0: matter. Soon after it was made public, Trump wrote thank you to FIFA on social media.
1: ABC's Christian Cordero, reaction from the Belgian team, astonished is the word they used. Mayor Zoran Mamdani is telling New Yorkers to expect possible heavy flooding throughout the city tomorrow when another round of heavy storms moves in around dawn. Flash flooding is happening now across Pennsylvania into Binghamton, New York. Hundreds of thousands still have no power. The heat that the storms broke killed a lot of people, 25 just in New Jersey since Thursday, says Governor Mikey Sherrill. Most had no air conditioning. Many were old, but many were young, some in their 30s. Ukraine President Zelensky says intelligence indicates Russia is preparing a new massive strike, telling his people to be alert. ABC's Marcus Moore at the Foreign Desk says Ukraine has been more than holding its own.
2: The warring sides continue with expansive strikes. Ukraine has managed to successfully hit targets deep inside Russian territory and has employed drones on the front line. And while Russia is feeling the pressure on the battlefield with significant losses and a fuel shortage, Moscow is maintaining its heavy assault on Ukraine. And it comes just as the NATO summit is set to begin in Ankara, where President Trump is expected to meet with President Zelensky. Marcus Moore, ABC News, London.
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1: West Virginia Governor Patrick Morrisey now declaring a state of emergency for Wood County, where a massive warehouse fire is blackening the sky over Parkersburg and beyond. Air quality monitors are not indicating a need to evacuate. A tax hike targeting the rich to help working families pay for childcare is under attack in the state of Washington. A petition to repeal it, led by conservative activist Brian Haywood, who told ABC News Radio.
4: The very hint of the tax has led to a massive exodus. Well, when I say massive, a very large exodus of people with the income and the ability to just make the move now.
1: He says they're going to Idaho, Montana, Wyoming. His petition to repeal the millionaire's tax is okay by Joe Fitzgibbon, the Democratic State House Majority Leader. He says debate is a good thing. ABC's Jonathan Carl went to Mount Rushmore to hear her secrets.
5: One little known fact about Rushmore, Jefferson's face was originally carved on the other side of Washington, but concerns about the structural integrity of the rock on that side scuttled the plans, and the original Jefferson was blasted away. And just behind those massive heads, another Rushmore secret, a tunnel into the solid granite behind. It was supposed to hold the nation's founding documents, but in 1939, Congress pulled the plug on the project, saying the only work to be done was to be on the faces of Mount Rushmore.
1: I'm Wayne Cabot, ABC News.
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16: The Markley, Van Camp, and Robbins Show. Jamie Markley, David Van Camp, Scott Robbins, yep. Thank you for being here. Supreme Court, big decisions. Some people are applauding, some very disappointed.
17: Yeah, well, the birthright citizenship thing, as expected, the Trump administration lost at the Supreme Court with that. They said that, yes, under the 14th Amendment, anybody born physically in the United States is automatically a citizen of the United States.
16: I thought the Supreme Court was just a tool of Trump.
17: Right? I mean, I'm just kind of surprised right now, right? But they, you know, they, I guess they still are. I'm not sure. The gripe that I've been seeing more and more of is, I can't believe this was 5-4, or depending on how you read it, 6-3. But
18: well, when's a win, man? I mean, right? Come on.
17: They're like, I can't believe it wasn't unanimous.
18: Yeah.
16: Unbelievable.
18: Well, I'm not surprised.
16: Okay.
18: If they're not bitching about something, they're not happy.
17: I am. So. I am laughing at all the people who say, yeah, the plain text of the 14th Amendment is very clear. Say the same people who say that shall not be infringed doesn't really mean that.
16: Right. Yeah. It's never consistent that way.
18: Interpretation of constitutional law.
16: Yes.
18: Yes.
16: But as far as dongs and girl sports?
17: Yep. That went down. Yes. That is that states can actually ban boys who identify as girls from participating in girls' sports. And so Peyton McNabb, she's a former North Carolina high school athlete who was injured by a dude playing in her sport. And she was on Fox News to talk about the ruling.
16: Okay.
19: You know, I'm just feeling so blessed. Of course, this is something that means a lot to me. It affected me personally. And, you know, there's a lot of eyes on this across the country. There's families, there's parents, and there's coaches and daughters who are watching this decision being made. And I'm just so thankful that they get to understand that they are protected and it's okay for their state to protect them, because, I mean, that's all it was. All that they were having to determine is if it was okay if states could protect their girls or if it was allowed.
16: Yeah.
17: Pretty simple.
18: Nobody still, the blue states won't do it.
17: Well, no.
18: Of course.
16: No, and then there will be lawsuits. And again, this should be just a common sense thing.
17: Yeah.
18: You would think.
16: Yes. I mean, this is one of those things you could say, 10 years ago, could you envision this happening? Like, not that long ago.
17: Yeah.
18: No.
16: Where this would even be a fight.
18: No.
16: Man, talked about people still out protesting it today.
17: Yeah, the whole thing. I mean, there was a movie about, what was he, a washed up or a controversial NBA player who still wanted to play ball, and so he got kicked out of the NBA, and he winds up going and playing in the WNBA. The movie is called Juana Man. It's a real movie.
18: It is a real movie. Yeah.
17: They were making fun of the concept.
16: Yes, of course.
18: They've been talking about this forever. I mean, would you rather have to go into the real world and get a real job after your basketball career fizzles out, or would you rather go in the WNBA?
16: Well, it would be, and don't you think it's a matter of time before someone does it?
18: Well, yeah.
16: This is like a 3-year project.
18: Yeah. Yes.
16: Like, all right, I'm going to punk the entire world here.
18: Yeah.
16: You know, and make secret recordings as it's happening, as you're identifying as a woman, and you go into the WNBA.
18: Yeah, and if they don't let me, well, we got problems.
16: That is one of the funniest things I've ever
18: hilarious.
16: Seen.
18: Well, I saw how it started. I hadn't seen the video until last night.
16: Yeah.
18: Where the woman on the other team is pointing at her.
16: Oh, yeah.
18: And then she starts pointing.
16: Yeah. Oh, yeah.
17: Who doesn't appreciate?
18: Cocks her head and points. Yeah.
17: Who doesn't appreciate a crap-talking smoke show, man?
16: I mean, dude, that was the thing. And she's not afraid of a fight at all.
17: No.
16: I mean, that's what, you know, makes you want to watch that team.
17: Well,
16: I still don't do it.
10: But I'll watch the clips for sure.
17: Well, right now, the number one and number two jersey sales are

0: Sophie Cunningham and Caitlin Clark.
1: Yes.
0: Caitlin Clark's number one. I think
1: for the WNBA.
0: For the WNBA.
1: Did you see jersey sales overall?
0: Mm-mm.
1: Basketball. Steph Curry, number one. Number two, Caitlin Clark.
0: Wow.
1: Not number surprised. Three, LeBron.
0: That's why they hate her so much.
1: She's the reason they're making more money.
0: Yeah.
1: But yeah, she's out with a back injury. I don't know if you've seen like the whole montage of clips of her just getting beaten, kicked around.
0: Yeah.
1: It is pretty remarkable.
0: Oh, yeah. Even Christine Brennan, who's a liberal sports writer, was out there saying the league's got to do something to protect her because she got throat punched.
1: Yes.
0: I mean, what the hell?
1: I know, man. It's wild.
2: I saw one idiot we both know that was online talking about this being, if you are a Caitlin Clark fan or if you understand what's been going on and this is the stake you're claiming, then you're a racist.
0: Okay.
1: What do you mean?
2: You're a racist. If you all of a sudden don't feel Caitlin Clark's aggrieved by what's happening. And she's going to get hurt, and she's doing, and they're punishing her, and all this stuff. Then you are, in fact, the racist.
1: I don't even understand the argument.
2: No, it's a white girl, and the black girls are beating her up. So, if you see it that way, then you're a racist.
1: Got it. So I would say this to that person. Let's say that most of the league was white, and this was a black girl.
2: Oh, I agree.
1: And the same thing was happening. Oh my gosh!
2: Yeah. I don't even want to make a race issue out of it. It's somebody's getting the crap beat out of them every single night.
1: Sure.
2: And is, by the way, the golden goose of the WNBA.
1: Yes.
2: You dopes. What are you doing?
1: I know.
2: But you're a racist if you feel that way.
1: Okay. That's why racist doesn't mean anything to anybody anymore. Again, for most people in the country, they really don't care. The color of someone. I know the left always wants to make it that white people have a problem with something.
2: Mm-hmm.
1: Okay. To which... Dude, that nut liberal Jennifer Welch.
2: Oh, boy.
0: Rock slide face, yeah.
1: That's what, yeah. I knew you had a name for her, yeah. David. Did you hear her take?
2: No. On that?
1: Just on, you will not believe her take as far as race and white people.
2: Oh, she's white.
1: She's white.
2: Yeah.
1: Yes. But whites cannot take black and brown excellence and good looks. Whites have a huge problem with it.
0: What?
1: Yes.
2: He said that?
1: Roll the clip. Here we go.
3: They don't want people to be able to fail forward the same way they do because somewhere deep inside them, they know they're not the smartest people in the room. They know they don't have the best ideas in the room. How do we know this? Because they're borrowing ideas from Nazi Germany, a failed experiment that led to a Holocaust of millions of people.
0: What are we talking about here?
1: It's delusional. She goes on, you'll get it.
3: But they're trying it again because they're so inferior and they're so terrified that Zoran Mamdani or that Barack Obama isn't white, but they're smarter, they're better looking, they're more liked, and I could go on and on and on down the list. Black excellence or brown excellence exposes white mediocrity, and they can't stomach it.
1: Right. That's what it is.
0: Boy, that's some groveling right there.
1: Totally.
0: Oh, my gosh.
1: I don't know what that was all about, but it's her and her homely co-host.
0: Yeah.
1: All I could think was what they're trying to say... Attractive black men, please cut us a break. I don't know. Please.
2: They're part of the minority group Shovel Face.
0: That's one of the best jokes from that movie Get Out that came out, like, what was that, 10 years ago, 11 years ago, whatever?
1: Yeah.
0: It was a black guy meeting an all-white wealthy family, and the dad goes and sees the white or the black boyfriend and says, hey, you know, I would have voted for Obama a third time if I could have.
1: That's right, exactly.
0: She is the living embodiment of that joke.
1: Yes. Okay. Well said. No, that whole thing's delusional.
2: You can't actually believe that.
1: So all the white people that voted for Obama the first time, okay, but didn't the second time because all of a sudden he didn't do what he said he was going to do, and he was totally full of BS, all of a sudden those people became afraid of the black man?
0: Yes.
1: And his good looks? Good night. That's hysterical.
2: Man, that's hard to wrap your head around that whole conversation. Whatever I just heard right there, yeah.
1: I thought so, man.
2: Man, that is a sick person.
1: Very much
2: that
1: so.
2: Is just so delusional.
1: Yeah. And again, what did you call her again, David?
0: Rock Slide Face.
1: Yes.

0: Park, yeah. It is like 10 miles of gravel road.
1: It is. Ugh. No end in sight.
0: No kidding.
2: You can't get off the road. You just keep driving it.
0: Potholes.
2: God, it's everywhere.
1: It's like you're trying to run up the down escalator, you know? Terrible.
2: He get beat back every time. Yeah.
0: So, do you have an update on Wiener?
1: California.
2: This is great too. Yeah,
1: California State Senator Scott Wiener. He got run out of a trans march because even though he is a left wing lunatic, apparently he doesn't sufficiently hate Israel, according to the activists. So it's very It's very odd. And so he went on Morning Joe to kind of grovel a little bit.
0: Really?
1: Yeah.
0: Oh, I missed this. Roll it.
3: Yeah, I mean, I've been very. I'm Jewish, and Israel is home to half of all Jews on the planet, and it matters to Jews globally. And the Israeli government is an abomination. And I've been very clear that I believe that the Israeli government has committed genocide in Gaza, and that not support U.S. funding for the Israeli military. I'm not going to support U.S. funding for the destruction of Palestinian communities, and I support trans people. I try to take a pro-human approach.
2: Mm-hmm. You stand for nothing.
1: Hey, it doesn't matter. They hate you, right, dude?
0: Oh, yeah.
2: Even though you had your leather codpiece on, it doesn't matter.
1: He was at the Kink Festival, and he had the leather straps on and all that stuff. Yeah.
0: Yeah. Well, I guess he went on and groveled. He did what he was supposed to do. Is that it? That what works?
4: Wiener did stand up and take the beat.
1: He is. Say, based on some of the photos from that particular parade, I mean, he is good at getting on his knees.
0: Well, so. I guess, yeah. I'm just thinking of those classic Bill O'Reilly clips from back in the day.
4: Wiener will be beaten down to size.
0: That was about a different Wiener. That was about Anthony.
1: Carlos Danger, yeah.
0: Yes, that's right.
2: What is with any dude last name Wiener is so weird.
0: Oh. Isn't that just... That's like decided ahead of time, isn't it?
4: The Wiener situation has exploded.
0: I know. Okay, enough. Yeah, that's probably enough.
2: Yeah. The entendres are endless.
0: I know. It just goes on and on. That was Bill for like weeks going, man.
4: Give us some inside stuff on this Wiener
0: game. All right. Yeah, we get it. Okay. Bill Maher took some criticism for having J.D. Vance on his show. He responds. And the five stories we're watching today coming right up.

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6: The Markley, Van Camp, and Robin Show. Jamie Markley, David Van Camp, Scott Robbins, and the five stories we're watching today.
7: One, two, three, four, five.
8: Right, we got number five here. U.S.-Iran diplomacy in Doha. Going on, Qatar is mediating over $6 billion in frozen Iranian funds, while Tehran insists that any interim deal must be implemented before final talks begin. So they're not sending direct representatives to come talk to the United States. Here we go again. Number four, shipping traffic, meanwhile, through the Strait of Hormuz is rebounding after the weekend's attacks, easing some of the most immediate pressures on the waterway. Number three, the UAE, meanwhile, is moving aggressively outside of OPEC, the big global oil cartel. They left. June oil exports hit a record 3.7 million barrels per day from the UAE. They're also planning another pipeline that can circumvent the Strait of Hormuz entirely.
6: Smart.
8: Number two, the Supreme Court has ruled that states can, in fact, ban boys from playing in girls' sports. Technically, it was 6-3, but the liberals agreed in part, dissented in part, basically. And I've been summing it up

0: all day this way. Their arguments were, the majority is right, but I don't like it. I don't want reality to be this way. And then Clarence Thomas is like, yeah, no matter how you identify, a boy's a boy and a girl's a girl. Tough. Life sucks sometimes.
1: Yep.
0: Number one, the Supreme Court has ruled that the children of illegal aliens and foreign nationals born in the U.S. count as American citizens. The birthright citizenship landmark ruling today. Not going the Trumpster's way.
2: Yeah.
0: Those are the top five stories that we are watching today. 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
1: There was a story out of the New York Post talking about different people complaining that, well, there's not enough patriotic merchandise for our 250th birthday. Like, people thought you really? Would see it all over the place, and they're just not seeing it because they're seeing a lot of World Cup stuff, but not stuff for the 250th birthday.
2: I've seen a lot of stuff.
1: Okay.
2: Yeah.
1: Would you say it was the same as it was in 1976 for the 200th?
2: I don't know if I was paying much attention in 1976.
1: Talked about it before. It was everywhere.
2: I'm sure it was, yeah.
1: But yeah, people are saying there were special products, decorations, collectibles, even school supplies. It was everywhere. You couldn't escape it. And yeah, you see the 250 some places, but not like it was,
2: right,
1: you know, before. So
0: we live in a time when half the country finds the American flag problematic.
1: It's so sad, man.
0: It is sad. And I think it's sad for the people who feel that way, too, because, you know, whether it's people canceling performances at the nation's capital because they're afraid of backlash and all of that, protesting the 250th birthday celebrations altogether. You have no idea how much power you have given Donald Trump in your own soul.
1: That's true.
0: And that's really sad to me.
1: Well, and then people are talking about, and we've got so many people now in the country visiting saying, this place is incredible for a number of different reasons.
2: Right.
1: And it's not just because Costco has so much stuff. It's like cultural things, different freedoms that people have that they just take for granted. This is the Markley, Van Camp, and Robin Show. So, yeah, we'll get more into that later. And then there's different opinions out there on these Supreme Court decisions. Jonathan Turley weighing in. We can get to. But the biggest story of the day, I suppose, is this Supreme Court stuff.
0: Yeah, birthright citizenship is probably the biggest one, because now they have declared that the 14th Amendment guarantees the right of citizenship to anybody physically born in the United States.
2: Whether your parents are
0: here legally, whether they're citizens, whether they're legal permanent, doesn't matter. As long as you were born here, that's what matters.
1: Yeah. And I haven't heard it yet, but I saw some people critical of what Ketanji Brown, you saw her, said about that. I don't know if have you heard that clip or not.
2: I haven't heard
3: Ketanji,
2: it.
3: Ketanji, well, you saw her.
1: Well, we can get to that coming up and around to What's Your Story in just a few.

0: evening and happy Sunday, Central Illinois. Here's your WAND forecast. As we head into this evening, we're tracking a few more spotty showers, maybe a rumble of thunder, but we're drying out as we head into the late evening hours and clearing our skies out overnight, setting us up for cooler temperatures, especially behind our cool front in the mid-60s. And tomorrow, we're topping off in the mid-low 80s. I'm meteorologist Olivia Colon.
1: ABC News, I'm Wayne Cabot. Suspension suspended for tomorrow's World Cup.
2: A shocking decision ahead of one of the biggest games in U.S. men's national team history. FIFA announcing it's lifting the one-match ban handed to U.S. star striker Falerin Balogun. FIFA citing Article 27 of its disciplinary code, putting Balogun's one-match suspension on hold for a probation period of 1 year, essentially changing the punishment to a warning.
1: ABC's Christian Cordero, the Belgian team, saying it's astonished by the decision. They play tomorrow in Seattle. President Trump intervened on behalf of America. Kyiv now under a Russian attack again tonight.

0: 25 dead across New Jersey after days of heat. People as young as their 30s. Most had no air conditioning. Mayor Zoran Mamdani telling New Yorkers expect possible heavy flooding tomorrow when another round of heavy storms moves in around dawn. This is ABC News.
1: I'm Will Stevenson. Monday on the Morning News Watch, after a holiday break, we'll talk with new Lincoln Land Community College President Kurt Oldfield, and we'll get the details on the University of Illinois Springfield Performing Arts Center Broadway series. 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
2: Summertime means warm weather and outdoor fun. 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
15: The Markley, Van Camp, and Robin Show. I'm Jamie Markley, the Gen Xer, the Millennial, David Van Camp, and the Sexy Boomer. That's Scott Robbins. Mm-hmm. Okay, birthright citizenship. Supreme Court says, yep. Yeah, it's allowed.
16: Yes.
15: Who do you want to hear first? Jonathan Turley reaction or Donji Brown, you saw her back in April arguing for it.
16: Well, I think we can go to the old law professor.
17: I like Turley a lot, yeah.
15: All right. Here's Jonathan Turley's reaction on Fox.
18: A roaring decision in favor of birthright citizenship as contained within the 14th Amendment. That is despite the countervailing evidence of some of the drafters of that amendment that they did not want this to be something that would cover birthright citizenship. Now, having said that, there are very good arguments on both sides here, good faith arguments. And I'm just reading through the Roberts decision today, but it is it is a very comprehensive and good faith argument. What is left here is a decision for the country as to whether it wants to examine a constitutional amendment. Some countries that have had birthright citizenship got rid of it because many of us believe it's an incredibly ill-considered policy.
15: Yeah, because it wasn't what it was originally designed for.
4: Right.
15: How different countries or people are using it. To just get into the country, have the kid, and then, boy, you're in from there on out.
16: Well, I think once you know, Republicans in Congress have wrapped up their latest dog parade, mm-hmm. one of the things that maybe they could look at is a way to legally crack down on these birth tourism sites. Like people who actually run essentially birthing hospitals right. in Guam, yeah. California, Florida, for people from all over the world to come in, and while they're here, maybe they take a month-long vacation, and then they give birth, and then their kid is a U.S. citizen. There's got to be a way to knock that down.
15: Oh, yeah.
16: To say, no, you can't run that kind of operation.
15: Yeah, because I don't blame the people trying to do it.
16: Nope.
15: Because that's what the law is.
4: Mm-hmm. Now, your kid has to come out speaking English.
15: So this is getting shared a lot. This was back in April. Ketanji Brown, you saw her arguing for it. And I'll just play it. Roll it.
12: I was thinking about this. And I think there are various sources that say this, that you can have, you obviously have permanent allegiance based on being born in whatever country you're from. That's what everybody recognizes. But you also have local allegiance when you are on the soil of this other sovereign. And I was thinking, you know, I'm a U.S. citizen and visiting Japan. And what it means is that, you know, if I steal someone's wallet in Japan, the Japanese authorities can arrest me and prosecute me. It's allegiance meaning can they control you as a matter of law. I can also rely on them if my wallet is stolen to, you know, under Japanese law, go and prosecute the person who has stolen it. So there's this relationship based on, even though I'm a temporary traveler, I'm just on vacation in Japan, I'm still locally owing allegiance in that.
15: Okay, got it, Scott?
4: Well, that was a Kamala Harris storytelling graduate right there. Holy cow.
16: When the hypothetical involves theft, Ketanji, why did the subject of the hypothetical have to be a black person? Seems
15: that's
16: pretty
15: a
16: racist
15: question.
16: To me.
15: Yeah, put you on that.
4: My gosh, long and winding road.
15: Yeah. Well, and then Maze on X as a flashback to 1993 with Dianne Feinstein. And honestly, I wasn't really following politics in 1993, so I've never even seen her look like this before. And I'm guessing she's going to speak coherently because this was about birthright citizenship back in the day. Everybody up for this?
16: Sure.
15: Here we go.
19: Should you have a system where people can come to this country, even if they're well-to-do, get on Medicaid and give birth to a baby and then go back? The answer is no. And we know that Medicaid laws are being used and abused to do just this in the state of California. I'd like to see that stopped. About 13% of the California prison population, costing close to $300 million a year, are illegal aliens. I've had judges in Los Angeles and Orange County tell me one half of their criminal dockets are illegal aliens. Presently, a convicted illegal alien has the option of serving their sentence in California or being returned to their country of origin. I think that option ought to be removed.
15: Well, that's just hateful rhetoric. Obviously, MAGA before MAGA.
4: That is insanity when you hear Democrats saying that now.
15: Isn't it?
4: That just, yes.
15: I know.
4: It's remarkable.
15: Yes.
4: That's sane.
15: I know.
4: Man.
15: Yeah.
4: That's a very pragmatic, practical approach to the problem.
15: Yes, it is.
4: Can't have any of that now.
15: No.
16: Oh, no. I mean,
4: now
16: the state of California didn't just put a stop to it. They pressed the brake, or they pressed the pedal to the metal on this.
4: Yeah, it's accelerator. Yeah, it's wild when you hear that now.
15: Oh, I know.
4: Coming from the staunch Democrat.
15: I know. Well, wow. And it's you're talking now a party that's open borders, and it's staunch girl sports, and it's communism. It's
4: unreal.
15: It's wild. That's why we had that clip of Bill Maher talking to J.D. Vance saying, if this is where the party is, then my vote's in play, and it's you or Rubio.
4: Yeah.
15: And then wow. He got ripped for even having J.D. Vance on. And then I forget where he was at, but he was asked about it. Like, hey, what about that criticism? And then there's another question. Here's how he answered.
20: Did your view of J.D. Vance change at all after you did the interview with him?
21: Did what?
20: Your views and your opinion of J.D. Vance heading into the interview versus after?
21: Mine didn't, because I talk to these guys all the time. And when I say these guys, I mean politicians and Republicans. So I know they're always going to be like that. They're never like this. Oh, everyone says after the show, Marjorie Taylor Greene, I kind of liked her. And it's like, yeah, everybody's a monster till you talk to them. And, you know, are there things we're never going to agree on? Yeah. But, you know, a guy like that, I knew it. I knew that kind of guy. They're happy warriors. You hit them with, you know, three really, really hard-hitting things that say you can't keep doing that, and they answer it, they evade it, but they don't hold it against you. It doesn't turn hateful. That's who it is. Some people don't want that. They want, you know, they would never be happy unless J.D. Vance walked out and I punched him in the nose. That's the only thing that would satisfy certain people. I don't play that game. I like to actually talk to people.
15: Yeah. Well, he's out of the party. He's getting kicked out next.
4: Pretty much, yeah. Already is for a whole lot of people.
15: Yeah. Oh, yeah. Yeah, I know a guy. He was a huge Bill Maher guy until like 3 years ago. Bill Maher's lost his mind.
4: You can't deviate from the script, man. If you do, you're out.
15: I guess, man.
4: You're out.
15: It's crazy to me. All right, it's that time. Do it a couple of times a day. Go around the table. It may not be the biggest story out there, but it caught your attention and you want to bring it in. But David, what's your story here?
16: Well, speaking of Bill Maher, that was probably from him at the Kennedy Center, because he was awarded the Mark Twain Prize for American Humor.
15: Yeah.
16: At the Kennedy Center. Now, this isn't about him, though. John Mellencamp, he was there to play some songs.
15: Okay.
16: Well, and I want to bring up the review from Entertainment Weekly.
15: Okay.
16: And what they said about John Mellencamp. Right. Says when John Mellencamp took to the stage, he joked, "If I don't play your favorite song, blame Bill. He picked the songs." The Rocker opened with the ubiquitous classic rock radio jam, "Ain't That America."
4: What?
16: It's not the name
15: Pink
16: of the song.
15: Houses.
16: The
15: song.
4: No.
15: And how hard is it to research it if you're writing the piece?
4: Can you play "Ain't That America"? No, but I can play "Pink Houses."
16: And closed with the Deep Cut Authority song. That's not a deep cut. That charted. That was in the top 20.
15: That was a big hit.
4: Big hit.
15: Yeah. Gee whiz.
4: Can they put somebody who knows something about?
15: No, they won't do it.
4: I mean, it's really remarkable.
15: Because it's just the young clowns they bring in there. Yep, just write it.
4: The Rocker.
15: Yes. Deep Cut.
16: Johnny deep Jones. Cut Authority song. Number 15 song is a deep cut.
15: Yeah. That stuff has driven me nuts, and you know it for years.
4: Yeah, I know, me too.
16: I'm just
4: too.
16: Thinking the ZZ Top review that you bring up.
15: Oh, the one, Peoria, Illinois. Unbelievable. The one guy in the band without the beard.
4: Yeah.
15: Frank Beard.
4: Yeah, I know.
15: Frank Beard's beard in the spotlight. His beard? Are you serious? Remember that Kiss played a show? It was the Hot in the Shade tour. They had the big Sphinx thing.
4: Oh, yeah.
15: Of course they did, because it was like Spinal Tap.
4: It was Kiss, yeah.
15: Well, it was supposed to shoot sparks out of its eyes, which was a ripoff of Iron Maiden. But at that particular show, it had malfunctioned and didn't work. But the reviewer didn't really go to the show. I'm sure he was reading reviews of other shows where he talked about the sparks coming out of the Sphinx.
4: The sparks came out of the
15: Sphinx? Oh, yes.
4: Oh, come on.
15: Yeah, I'm looking at the review, and I'm like, you didn't even go to the show.
4: Jeez.
15: Yeah, that stuff drives me crazy.
4: Holy cow.
15: All right, Scotty, what do you got for your story?
4: That's breaking news. It's kind of interesting. LeBron James told the Los Angeles Lakers he's not coming back. But he said he's not done playing.
15: He's going to a different team then.
4: The word has it that it's going to be he's going to be hooking up in San Francisco.
15: The Golden State.
4: With the Warriors. That's the word.
17: today. I was a little surprised by that when I saw that, because I thought he was going to hang it up, but he's not. He still put out, 20.9 points a game last year, 7.2 assists, 6.1 rebounds.
0: I'm not a fan.
17: Played 60. I'm not a fan either.
0: What he's done on the floor is pretty remarkable.
17: Well, I agree.
0: It's crazy.
17: I 100% agree. And he's 41.
0: I know.
17: Doing this.
0: Yeah.
17: So he decided he was going to let him know that he wasn't coming back. Didn't want to play for the Lakers anymore. So it's the end of that.
0: I don't know that the Lakers wanted him either.
17: Well, it frees up a bunch of money. They can do a bunch of stuff with.
0: Yeah. Well, people were saying they should cut bait with him anyway. So, yeah, that's interesting.
17: He's taking his talents to San Francisco.
0: It just seems to me like I'm going to go ahead and make this move before it's done to me. Mm-hmm. But who knows?
17: I mean, everybody's saying all the right things with the Lakers brass, how lucky we were to have him, but, you know, blah, blah, blah, blah, blah.
0: Yes.
17: But I would imagine there is a feeling of, good.
0: Yeah.
17: And the Giants and the Warriors are going to be going, wait, what? Wait a minute.
0: Yeah. For my story, this was out of Chicago, because it seems like whether it's the governor of Illinois or the mayor of Chicago, Brandon Johnson, it's all like, everything's good here. We don't need any help when it comes to crime. Okay, local story, roll it.
1: Three people are in custody after a local news crew was attacked near the Adler Planetarium. CBS reporter and photographer were approached by three men in a tow truck before a live report yesterday afternoon. CBS says a man got out while shouting racial slurs and ordering his dog to attack. Another man smashed their camera while a third broke their windshield. The men took off without harming the reporter or the photographer. 20 minutes later, police tracked the tow truck to Brighton Park, where witnesses say the men were pointing a gun at people on the street. The suspects were taken into custody after a brief chase and a crash. A high-powered rifle was confiscated from that truck.
0: Yeah, okay. And on it goes, good old Chicago.
17: Three men in the truck, you say.
16: We're just there to talk about some 4th of July sale, yeah, probably. Right. The aquarium.
0: Oh, my goodness. Yeah, I guess I could have saved that one for Nimrods in the news, but I got something else. And a news update, just a few.

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15: Well, if you've thought about losing significant weight and you've heard about the shots, or you've seen people that have taken the shots and you saw the effects, you're like, I'd like that, but boy, I don't want needles. Or you don't like that. Or maybe you've heard about some of the side effects. Mm-hmm. That can come with that. Mm-hmm. Scott doesn't like to talk about the side effects.
16: No. Doesn't They're like everything you'd expect.
15: Yeah. Talk about depends or anything
16: okay.
15: like that.
16: All right.
15: So if you're saying, I want the results, but I don't want to sign up for the rest of it, you should check this out.
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15: News update, David Van Camp.
17: Boy, Democrats are still not able to take a win at the Supreme Court. It's crazy after the birthright citizenship ruling came down. Greg Kassar, he's the Democrat who missed lunch and called it a hunger strike. Remember that?
15: Oh, yeah.
17: They had the dramatic photos of him, like, pouring water on his head. He's got, like, the pulse oximeter, whatever it's called, on his on his finger.
16: Skip lunch.
17: Here he is on Capitol Hill.
18: To protect the rights of all citizens. And the way we do that is reining in this hyper-partisan Supreme Court.
19: Yeah.
18: It's time to have a Supreme Court that is for the people and not just for their big donors.
17: All right. Donald Trump should today announce that he's nominating four new Supreme Court justices.
15: No kidding. Like, if you're still going to be saying that same crap after the last 2 days.
16: Yeah.
15: My goodness.
16: They got nothing. This is what they do.
15: It is true. They do it for a living. You're right.
16: Tried and true, you know?
15: You're right.
16: Yep.
15: The miss a meal hunger strike guy is still griping and moaning.
16: About
15: of course
16: Supreme
15: he
16: Court.
15: Is. Yes. Yeah, we got to get the dim rod. There we go.
20: When the going gets tough.
21: Damn it, this is too hard.
20: The dumb get dumber.
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21: I love the poorly educated.
15: All right. Nimrods the News, just north of Seattle. Fire investigators saying, yeah, there's evidence that a homeowner was actually smoking when 700 pounds of fireworks exploded in the neighborhood in Greenbank.
16: God.
15: And you're talking destroying two homes, damaging a third, injuring five people, including two firefighters. Everybody's going to recover fine. They'll be okay. But yeah, it was crazy.
23: I believe it was a significant amount. Initial estimates were probably in the 700-pound range. I believe this individual was buying fireworks for an event that they were doing.
24: He had just had some pallets lifted, and he said he was got a deal on them, and then he stored them.
23: Estimation right now is some smoking materials were around the fireworks in question.
15: Oh, boy.
16: Would have been the third largest display in America.
15: Oh, my gosh.
16: Yeah.
15: People in different neighborhoods said, we saw the fireworks. We could see on his back porch. He had an AC outside trying to keep him cool. Weird thing. Nothing about it felt right. And then he was seen smoking earlier. And the next thing you know, boom. And that's Nimrods in the News.

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6: Good evening and happy Sunday, Central Illinois, here's your WAND forecast. As we head into this evening, we're tracking a few more spotty showers, maybe a rumble of thunder, but we're drying out as we head into the late evening hours and clearing our skies out overnight, setting us up for cooler temperatures, especially behind our cool front in the mid-60s. And tomorrow, we're topping off in the mid-low 80s. I'm meteorologist Helen Yokolo.
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7: From ABC News, I'm Wayne Cabot. President Trump intervened, and so American star forward Folarin Balogun can play tomorrow against Belgium. ABC's Christian Cordero on what we know about FIFA announcing it's lifting that red card suspension.
8: FIFA has not shared any details about how it came to its decision. But sources tell ABC News President Trump called FIFA's president Gianni Infantino last week urging him to review the matter. Soon after it was made public, Trump wrote, "Thank you" to FIFA on social media. Belgium's Football Association says it is astonished, alleging FIFA is in contradiction with its own rules and vowing to investigate options, quote, to protect the fundamental principles of fair play in our sport.
7: The two teams play tomorrow in Seattle. At least 25 suspected heat deaths across central and northern New Jersey alone. Mid-30s into the 80s. The ages, storms broke the heat, left hundreds of thousands without power or internet. And more storms are on the way, says ABC News meteorologist Leslie Lopez.
9: We see frequent possibility of lightning strikes. This is from Virginia all the way out towards Connecticut. And we continue on with the heat in the west. Now Phoenix will be dealing with an excessive heat warning as we're getting into Tuesday, posing new fire weather threats.
7: Police have a man in custody after a large quantity of fireworks exploded in Chino, California, killing a woman in her 20s. Gabriel Gilmore was visiting his mother.
10: As soon as I arrived, you could see a car in shambles. Debris all over across the street, everywhere.
7: A child is among the injured. Parasitic infections have sickened 572 people across Michigan. No common source of infection has been detected. Cases also climbing in bordering Ohio. Another large barrage by the Russians overnight in Kyiv. Reports of damage coming in. Partial destruction of a residential building. People being blocked on the 7th through 9th floors. You're listening to ABC News.
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7: President Trump leaves tomorrow night for Turkey. He'll be meeting with NATO allies after blasting the allies about the war in Iran. Crowds of hundreds of thousands chanted death to America, death to Israel, as they called for revenge over the February 28th attack that killed their 86-year-old supreme leader in Iran and other top officials, triggering the war.
15: Iran! Shahana Irani.
7: At the Ayatollah's funeral, his other sons appeared, but not the new Supreme Leader, in hiding after reportedly being wounded in the American airstrike that killed his father. Some hardliners called for the assassination of the U.S. president. In D.C., hundreds of masked members of the white nationalist group Patriot Front marched on the streets into public transportation Saturday, some carrying Confederate flags. On ABC's This Week, Interior Secretary Doug Burgum was asked about that.
16: Certainly, what they stand for is nothing that I could possibly agree with, but one of the foundational principles of the United States, which makes democracy messy, is free speech.
7: Seaplane makes a hard splash landing in the East River today. ABC's Perry Russum reports.
17: The FAA says a wing strut snapped as the plane made contact with the water. The fire department says of the eight people on board, two of them have minor injuries. It comes weeks after another seaplane had issues in the same river. Last month, two people injured after the plane's wing was damaged by a large wave. As for this case, the FAA is now investigating.
7: I'm Wayne Cabot, ABC News.
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23: I'm Greg Bell, and up first, a literary private eye comes to radio. And then we'll head to the sleepy little community of Valley Springs for our weekly visit with Mary Foster, the editor's daughter. American author Dashiell Hammett was born in St. Mary's County, Maryland in 1894. His full name, Samuel Dashiell Hammett. Dashiell was his mother's maiden name. Among the careers he had before becoming a writer, he was an operative for the Pinkerton Detective Agency. Hammett's Detective Sam Spade made his debut in the 1930 novel The Maltese Falcon.

0: first published in Black Mask magazine. Just 1 year later, a film version was released starring Ricardo Cortez as Spade, then remade a decade later in what's considered the definitive version, with Humphrey Bogart in the role. On radio, though, he was voiced by Howard Duff. Well, that's until the fall of 1950, when he was dropped from the series. Hear now his replacement in The Sure Thing Caper from February 9th, 1951.
1: The National Broadcasting Company presents The Adventures of Sam Spade, Detective.
2: Sam Spade Detective Agency.
3: Me, sweetheart.
2: Sam, a man named $5 Frankie called up and said he's putting $2 in your name on a sure thing at some track or other.
3: Well, that's nice to hear.
2: Oh, I don't think it is at all. You know I don't approve of your gambling, Sam.
3: Effie, you do some things I disapprove of, but do I snipe at you?
2: Well, no, but...
3: No buts about it. And besides, I didn't place the bet. It was placed for me.
2: I don't care. It's the principle of the thing I don't like.
3: Well, suppose I put it this way, Effie. That $2 bet on a sure thing was more than just a money bet. It was a gamble on the inherent goodness of the human soul.
2: Oh, Sam, you're just trying to confuse me.
3: I am, but I'll straighten everything out to your satisfaction, I trust, when I appear at the office with a highly stylized and rather charming saga of horse players and the world they live in. What else but the Sure Thing Caper?
1: For NBC, William Spear, radio's outstanding producer, director of mystery and crime drama, brings you the greatest private detective of them all in The Adventures of Sam Spade.
3: Effie!
2: Oh, I'm here, Sam.
3: Yes, and I hope you always are at the wages I pay you.
2: Oh, I'm glad you brought that up, Sam.
3: When I pay them.
2: I don't want to start an argument, but I do need some new clothes.
3: Oh?
2: You want me to put up a good front, don't you?
3: I will rephrase my answer, yes.
2: Well?
3: Effie, if you can hold Warp and Wolf together for a few weeks, I have a feeling we'll be rolling in dough, driving big cars and wearing mink.
2: Oh, you mean that bet. All conjecture.
3: Enough of your sneering. You hear me out. Weigh the evidence and maybe you'll feel differently.
2: I doubt it. No good comes of playing the horses.
3: Date, fill it in. $2 $5 Frankie, care of...
2: Sam, wait a minute now. $5 Frankie what? What's his last name?
3: I don't think he has one, F. As I get it, he was born just before a Gold Cup handicap at Pimlico, and they didn't have time to give him a last name and place a bet, too. So they chose the bet.
2: Oh, Sam, that's awful.
3: What do you mean awful? That horse paid 18 to 1. Well... Well, to get on, $2 $5 Frankie, care of Patterson Smoke Shop, Myrtle Street City, from Samuel Sucker Spade, San Francisco, license number 137596. Subject, The Sure Thing Caper. Dear $5 Frankie, for you to be seen at the hour of 1 p.m. post time anywhere but at the track is truly a veritable, unbelievable occurrence. So when my door pivoted open Monday at said hour and a short gent with 36 shoulders and a 44 long plaid coat came in, my eyes told me it was you, but my mind screamed, no. I checked your wide-brimmed pork pie, your zoot gabardine slacks, suede and alligator wing-tip shoes, and it still repeated, you.
4: Sammy, do not look as if you have just lamped the ghost. It is I. $5 Frankie.
3: But at this hour, Frankie, what is it? Your watch broken? Did you lose your way? You sleepwalking? What?
4: No, Sam. I am in complete possession of my faculties.
3: Good.
4: And I came here with the full knowledge of my intellect.
3: Uh-huh.
4: I even see through the crystal of my timepiece that it is 1 o'clock, the hour from which they break from the barrier.
3: That's right.
4: But I have not been drinking, and as for sleepwalking, that is strictly for gents with unhappy marital relationships.
3: All right, Frankie, I'm forced to agree with you that you're standing in front of me instead of the $5 window. Now, what's the dope?
4: Well, ordinarily, I do not resort to hiring a strong arm to consummate my business dealings.
3: Naturally.
4: There being a full supply of such muscles lying around the back room of Patterson's smoke shop.
3: Loose.
4: But when the job calls for both tact and muscle, I am forced to roam far abroad in search of the same.
3: You mean you have a job for me? A real honest-to-seabiscuit job that'll pay money?
4: With the ordinary Seamus, I might try to offer a little paddock chatter, you know?
3: Yes.
4: But with you, Sammy, with you, I will tender coin of the realm.
3: Good.
4: I will pay you, of course, in $5 bills, as is my wont.
3: In advance?
4: 10, 20, 30, 40, 50. 10 times 5.
3: Figures.
4: Now, do you veritably consider yourself in my employ?
3: I am veritably in the race, Frankie.
4: Good. Now, Sammy, leave it to be understood by both parties that I am not touting you off on any sour deals.
3: Mm-hmm.
4: A rather curious situation has arisen, and I will explain it to you candidly. as they say in certain novels which I have not read.
5: Well, most novels lose so much in the translation.
4: True, true.
5: Yes.
4: My narrative begins yesterday, to be exact.
5: Mm-hmm.
4: Yesterday, their heels and toes into the back room of Patterson's smoke shop, a gent whose face was once as familiar to me as my own.
5: By name, said gent?
4: They call him Gentle Joe Higgins.
5: Gentle Joe.
4: Yeah, a horse trainer by profession, mm-hmm. which in our civilized society stands second only to jockeys in importance.
5: Granted, granted, no argument.
4: Well, I say to Gentle Joe, it has been some time, Gentle Joe, since I see you around and about.
5: Mm-hmm.
4: And he says, I have gave up the old life for the new, as I no longer am welcome at the track since a certain embarrassing incident 5 years ago.
5: What incident was that, Frankie?
4: A horse doping job, the illegal type,
5: oh.
4: which depresses me to relate.
5: Mm-hmm.
4: So I will not.
5: Ethics.
4: Yeah.
5: Yeah.
4: Well, Gentle Joe looks a little worse for the wear, his clothing being literally shabby.
5: Mm-hmm.
4: Well, I figure a touch, and I am preparing a story that will wring tears from a tax collector even.
5: But
4: Gentle Joe does not mention the word touch.
5: Uh-huh.
4: Oh. Instead, he announces he has a sure thing. Sammy, you know how those words do to a horse player.
5: It's like throwing a bale of catnip to a lion.
4: Oh, my arteries open to let the blood through faster. My nerves give off loud ringing noises, and my mind is already computing.
5: Of course.
4: Well, before I can stop myself, I have pressed 500 rocks in Gentle Joe's hand, begging him to place them on the same sure thing.
5: I'd have done the same thing under the circumstances.
4: Of course. But Gentle Joe says it will take at least 1,500 rocks to pull off the deal.
5: Oh.
4: He further advises me that the horse in question is due to retain 20 rocks to one.
5: So you gave him the other tiles?
4: Well, not having it in my genes at the time, I cut two other business and professional friends in on the gravy.
5: Mm-hmm.
4: Dinosaur Torelli and Bones Moulton, five bills apiece.
5: And then?
4: Gentle Joe rushes out of Patterson's and...
5: has never been heard from again.
4: A sad tale.
5: You think he just stole the money?
4: Sam, Gentle Joe Higgins is a horse player, not a common sneak thief.
5: I'm sorry, sorry. But did he leave town?
4: He did not. On the advice of certain informers, I tracked this Gentle Joe to a ramble-shackle rooming house on Clark Street. 241, to be exact.
5: And
4: there the trail gets very cold. Very cold indeed.
5: He's made his move, huh?
4: No. But he had a landlady who would not let me in.
5: Complicated.
4: Oh, she is a frightening person to behold.
5: Hmm?
4: She is indeed half wildcat and half witch.
5: I'll deal with her.
4: Good. And tell Gentle Joe that I am not an overly suspicious person, but also relate to him my position. Hmm?
5: Mm-hmm.
4: Dinosaur Torelli and Bones Moulton are two such gents as it is wise not to cross.
5: Rough.
4: Back fence gossip has it they are the Undertaker's best friends.
5: Well.
4: Indeed, it is also rumored they are behind their quota for the month.
5: Mm.
4: Well, oh, and Sam.
5: Yeah?
4: At Bay Meadows.
5: Yeah?
4: A bad card. Nothing going today.
5: Oh. In preparation for my meeting with this redoubtable landlady, I ran through my repertoire of low, mean faces in front of the mirror, leaving smoking holes in the glass. And then I stamped out, heading for the rooming house on Clark Street, 241 to be exact. My knock was answered by... well, it was even worse than you told me. She was gumming a sen-sen.
6: What are you standing there for? You're shaking my geraniums.
5: Oh, no. Well, sir...
6: Speak up, Curly. I ain't got all day.
5: Madam, perchance do you house in this quaint colonial inn a fine old gentleman called Gentle Joe Higgins?
6: You the Lord?
5: No, I'm in business for myself. You see this?
6: Oh, one thing I hate worse than the law is private detectives. Can't trust them. Nope. Sheep, never have any money.
5: Look.
6: Never want to pay anything. Always want something for nothing.
5: You...
6: A surly, no good lot of pocket pickers who should all be boiled in oil and thrown in a pit full of snarling...
5: One moment, madam. Madam, look at this.
6: Oh, yeah. Well... That's the kind of crinkling I like to hear.
5: I thought you would.
6: Wouldn't mind having a mattress stuffed full of that green paper, Curly.
5: It is a pleasure, distinctly, to be able to present it to such a charming, witty, and gay woman, I guess, as yourself. Now,
6: Come in, Bright Eyes.
5: Yes. Now, where did you say Gentle Joe could be located?
6: Second door to the left.
5: Thank you kindly.
6: Oh, he ain't in. Gone up somewhere, he has.
3: Your timing, madam, and I should add Defarge, was a little sadistic. Now give me my five back.
6: You ain't heard my proposition yet.
3: I've heard enough. Madam, you have acted in a very hateful manner.
6: For another five, I'll let you wait in his room.
3: Madam, you are a dress. Defarge was a little sadistic. Now give me my five back.
6: You ain't heard my proposition yet.
3: I've heard enough. Madam, you have acted in a very hateful manner.
6: For another five, I'll let you wait in his room.
3: Madam, you are a Dresden doll. And no matter...

0: years of his better days at the track. I was studying an old print of Equipoise when Gentle Joe turned up.
1: Yes, he was a great stretch runner, wasn't she? Yes, indeed. A mile and 1:41 in fifth, and hardly damp at the end.
0: Well, yes.
1: Now, don't look upset, Mr. Spade. Hmm? Fanny told me that you were a detective waiting for her.
0: Oh, she's a swell kid.
1: Yeah. Fanny's impetuous, but a good sort, Keeps the right people out and lets the wrong ones in. Fine judge of character.
0: No, you're generous, sir.
1: I'm about to have a cup of tea. Will you join me?
0: Be delighted.
1: I'll just take the water out of the tap. It's hot enough.
0: Well, Gentle Joe, I'm here on a rather painful mission.
1: How in goes the tea?
0: $5 Frankie thinks you caged him out of $1,500.
1: And now for the water.
0: And two tough friends of his are looking for your scalp.
1: Yeah, there we are. Now we'll just let that steep a while and we'll have us a pickup.
0: Did you hear anything I said?
1: Well, of course, Mr. Spade, of course. Every word. I know why you're here. Those men are worried about their money. Yeah. But next time you see them, you tell them not to worry.
0: Well, they said this sure thing of yours was going to return 20-1 odds. That's a lot of money.
1: Oh, it will. It will. All of that. Maybe even many times more. Yes, it's a sure thing.
0: Do you mean the race hasn't been run off yet?
1: Yeah, there we are now. I think the tea should be ready.
0: Well.
1: Mm-hmm. Now, this is yours.
0: Thank you.
1: And this is mine. Ah, a Darjeeling flowering pekoe. There's no finer tea.
0: Has an almond flavor.
1: Yes, it's peculiar to the region, especially pronounced in last year's crop.
0: Yes, well, shall we get back to business?
1: Yes, now you tell those gentlemen that they have no need to fret about their money. It'll be returned to them many times over, many, many times over. Are you feeling all right, Mr. Spade?
0: Groggy, I hear.
1: They'll look back on this investment with considerable pleasure and pride.
0: I don't know what's
1: happened. And someday they'll be able to say that they, too...
0: Stupid Sam. Nobody had to give me a saliva test to guess what happened. That nice, sweet, gentle old man had doped me right up to the ears. I tried to stand up, but my legs were like two wet pieces of spaghetti, and I went down. Gentle Joe went right on talking and smiling until everything was nothing. When I came to, Joe was gone, and so was my faith in horse people. Fanny had made herself scarce, too, and I stumbled alone out into the daylight for resuscitation. It took walking, coffee, whiskey, and a bowl of raspberries to bring me around. I eventually found a safe haven in my own office. Sam Spade, Detective Agency. Mr. Hangover speaking.
2: Mr. Spade, this is Gentle Joe.
0: What? Listen, you...
2: Yeah, I know how upset you must be over my little deception.
0: Little deception?
2: It was
0: what?
2: All to a good purpose, Mr. Spade. You see, I had to get out of there in a hurry with the minimum of discussion.
0: I seem to remember you were hustled out of the racing game for doping a few three-year-olds.
2: Well, that's what some people in official circles felt. But, Mr. Spade, I want to apologize to you and tell you that I will be able to explain everything to your satisfaction. No.
0: What's the matter?
2: Help! Get away!
0: Ah! Hello! Hello! Hello! Hello!
3: Time for intermission on this Sam Spade episode. We'll be back with the conclusion right after this.
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1: Somebody put the phone back on the hook, so I hung up and dialed a friend at the telephone exchange. She quickly traced the number. The call came from the Sunset Stables out near Bay Meadows. I dialed back, but nobody answered, so I beat it out there. It was dark, and the only person I could rouse was a young stable boy.
2: Yeah, what do you want?
1: My name's Spade. A guy named General Joe was calling me from here, and something happened to him.
2: General Joe Higgins?
1: That's what I said.
2: Oh, I haven't seen him in 2 or 3 years.
1: Now, look, don't give me that. He called from here. Now, where is he?
2: Oh, look, beat it, will you, before I scream for the cops?
1: All right, I'll look myself.
2: Oh, I say you can't. Now, no.
1: But I did. There were two phones inside the stable, both hanging on posts. The second one had the number the phone company had given me, and although someone had tried to cover it up with sawdust, on the floor, under the phone, were three tea bags, and somebody had done a lot of bleeding. Looked like Gentle Joe's parlay had run out. I collared the stable boy and questioned him about the blood under the phone and about what could have happened to Gentle Joe Higgins. Nothing. Just wouldn't talk, and he was too small to beat up. So I went looking for the stable manager. He lived in a small white house behind the exercise ring. He wasn't too happy at being awakened, but when I explained things, he came down to the stable with me.
3: I can't understand it, Mr. Spade. General Joe Higgins hasn't been around here for at least 2 years.
1: That's what the boy told me.
3: You see, for doping a horse once, he can't come near a track or a stable. We let him hang around here, the racing commission would fine us.
1: Well, he called from here and something happened to him. The number the phone company gave me matches up with one of your phones. And there was a lot of blood on the floor, too.
3: Here we are. Now, which phone was it?
1: That one.
3: All right, let's look at it.
1: This is the phone, and here is a... Wait a minute. Come in here, you.
2: Take off me, you big...
1: Here.
2: Let go.
1: Now, tell Mr. Kemp here what was on the floor when I came in.
2: Nothing but sawdust.
1: I tell you, there was blood there.
2: No, honest, nothing.
3: Mr. Spade. This boy's been with me for 5 years. He's perfectly reliable.
1: Well, so am I.
3: Well, what do you think happened?
1: I think somebody used this old man for a punching bag.
3: Maybe you'd better go home and sleep on it, Mr. Spade. We'll talk about it tomorrow.
1: Look, don't humor me. Make this kid talk.
2: Mr. Kemp, this guy's tappy.
3: Danny, are you certain there was no blood or no Gentle Joe?
4: Mr. Kemp, I'd swear on my father's grave if necessary.
3: You see, Mr. Spade?
1: I calmed down in a little while and searched the place myself. I came up with exactly nothing but an attack of hay fever and a horsey smell. And I suddenly wondered why I cared about Gentle Joe at all after what he'd done to me. So I went home and called $5 Frankie.
5: You say you have conversed with Gentle Joe?
1: Twice, and both under rather trying circumstances, Frankie. Once I was doped and once something happened to him.
5: Uh-huh. I take it he did not heed the message I employed you to convey.
1: So far, he hasn't heeded anything.
5: Then he is, without a doubt, in considerable trouble.
1: I would say so.
5: It seems that my business associates, Dinosaur Torelli and Bones Moulton, have blown their tops and gone looking for Gentle Joe with something special in mind.
1: Mm-hmm.
5: Something like assassination.
1: I was afraid of that.
5: Mayhaps they have already contacted Gentle Joe for an accounting.
1: Certainly, mayhaps. I think they've already mowed him down.
5: Then there is nothing further for us to converse about, Sam. It is history, and it will be recorded thusly.
1: Well, if you say so.
5: And if I might tender a bit of advice, I would say, hop into the Simmons, Sammy, and knock yourself off a few hours at that ever-loving forgetfulness. And when you arise, you will have erased from your mind the names of Gentle Joe Higgins and yours truly, $5 Frankie, for some time to come.
1: I was tired, and it seemed smart to take his advice. So I did. I went to bed. It must have been 3 a.m. when something woke me up. It was a ghost with a big white head tiptoeing into my room. The thought was so absurd that I turned over and started back to sleep. That's when the ghost touched me and I grabbed for him.
6: Wait, hey, let me go, Mr. Spade. Let me go. It's me, Gentle Joe.
1: Will I turn on a light?
6: Of course, I look a little different. The bandages around my head look like a turban.
1: What happened to you?
6: I was in Mr. Kemp's house when you were searching the stable.
1: Stupid me.
6: I should have come out then, but I didn't. And then I got to thinking I certainly owed you some kind of an explanation. So I found your address and came here.
1: All right, I'll collect the explanation. Now, first, what was the dope for?
6: Well, I was afraid you might take me back to $5 Frankie and his friends before I did what I had to do.
1: Would you care to tell me what that was?
6: I wanted to buy a horse.
1: With their money?
6: Yes, with their money.
1: They thought you were betting it on a horse, a sure thing.
6: I know, but let me explain. I was thrown off the tracks for doping a horse. I needed money, but that's another story. After 5 years, I could get my trainer's license back.
7: Tell me more.
6: Do you know what it is to love horse flesh and not be able to go near it for 5 years?
7: No, the bang-tail bug never got me. But you can't con guys like Frankie and his thugs out of some money to buy a horse whenever you want one.
6: There's more to the story. The horse I doped didn't get into the race. And the jockey had to ride another mount. He was thrown and killed.
7: Well, it was too bad.
6: I felt that I'd murdered the man. His name was Sandy Bean.
7: Sandy Bean? Is that stable boy at Sunset Stables any relative?
6: His son.
7: Oh.
6: His wife and son ran out of money, and they've had a hard time of it. I've worked as a janitor for the past 5 years trying to raise enough money to buy them a horse to help make up for what I did.
7: How much did you save?
6: Only $1,500. The horse I wanted, a 2-year-old named Sure Thing, cost $3,000.
7: Well, things are beginning to clear up now. How did you figure you could take money from Frankie to buy it?
6: Well, Frankie and his friends made a lot of money off Sandy Bean when he rode. I figured it wouldn't hurt them to pay a little of it back.
7: Well, I don't think they'd see it that way.
6: I wasn't stealing the money. I was going to give each of them a 10% of the horse. I didn't dare tell it until after I bought it.
7: Mm-hmm. Well, Gentle Joe, maybe they'll see the light, but I doubt it.
6: I was going to take 10% for training her, give the other 60 to Mrs. Bean and her son, Danny. Mm. He'll make a good jockey. And Sure Thing is a great horse. I know. They'll make a lot of money off of it.
7: It's a noble plan.
6: Tomorrow my 5 years is up, and I wanted to give them the horse then.
7: I see. Who roughed you up when I was talking to you on the phone?
6: Danny was backing a horse into the stable, and it got excited. It started kicking, and I was in the way.
7: I thought maybe you'd been done in.
6: I know. That's why I came to see you and explain things. Can you do anything to help me?
7: Well, I...
8: All right, everybody, just stand where we are.
7: There's no need to wave a gun around here.
8: Get up, you. Gentle Joe, we've been looking for you around and about.
6: Now, Dinosaur, now look...
9: Here, we wish to hear from you, Joe. Come along.
7: Look, you're not going to take him out of here without a fight.
9: We wouldn't mind this at all, inasmuch as we come equipped with a little artillery.
6: Bones, I didn't steal that money.
8: Shut up.
7: All right, knock it off.
8: You want some of the sand?
7: Yeah, if you think you can do it. And it turned out they could. I knocked Torelli's gun aside, hit him with a hard left, and he didn't go down. I tried a right, then a knee, then a couple of elbows. And I was just getting ahead of the game when something hit me across the face and printed Colt 45 on my forehead. I know this sounds repetitious, but I went out again. Honest, I did. Really. I'm sorry. Appropriately, it was dawn when I woke up cold and headachy. Of course, I was alone. Gentle Joe Higgins was the victim of a successful snatch, and I had an idea what might have happened to him. I dressed and started looking all over town, but I didn't have any luck. Any. It wasn't until I was eating breakfast and met a police sergeant I know that I got a tip.
10: Morning, Sam.
7: Hello, Sergeant.
10: What happened to you?
7: I tried the kisser.
10: I didn't know they made those kind of dames anymore. Mind if I sit out?
7: Pleasure.
10: Yeah. We got a homicide this morning.
7: Yeah, who?
10: Who knows? Just an old man. Found him in the park. Somebody really worked him over.
7: What do you look like?
10: Ooh, 5'10", white hair, old clothes. Probably a bum.
7: Mm-hmm. Where is he, Morgan?
10: Yeah, Kelsey's putting a rundown on him now.
7: Well, I'll see you later, Carter. Thanks.
11: Hey, Sam, haven't finished your breakfast.
7: They let me in the morgue, and I took a look at the corpse. And once I saw it, I knew just where I had to go. I caught a cab out to the Sunset Stables. The horses were just having their rolled oats when I pulled in, and Danny Bean, the stable boy, was there, dressed in his cleanest Levi's.
12: What do you want?
7: Where's the show going to be?
12: What show?
7: Well, Gentle Joe gives you the horse. Isn't this the day?
12: Okay, so you know.
7: Mm-hmm.
12: Gee, I'm sorry about last night, Mr. Spade. I had to keep it a secret.
7: Forget it. You did the right thing. When's the ceremony?
12: In about an hour, right here. You want to wait?
7: Sure. I wouldn't miss it for the world. Of course, I cheated a little. I didn't tell you who it was I saw in the morgue. The truth was, I didn't know. It wasn't Gentle Joe Higgins, though, and so I reasoned thusly, if Torelli and Moulton didn't finish him off in the night, he must have gotten out of it somehow. He was a resourceful old man, and I was sure nothing short of death would keep him from presenting Danny with a horse on the day he planned. And I was right. An hour later, he came walking in leading the prettiest chestnut mare I'd ever seen. There was a smile 2 feet wide on his face, and behind him, carrying blankets, a saddle, and riding colors, were who else? $5 Frankie, Dinosaur Torelli, and Bones Moulton.
13: Well,
6: Well, Mr. Spade, this is a surprise.
10: Well, it's a pleasant one.
6: Yeah, this is sure thing. Oh, isn't she a beauty?
10: She is indeed. How'd you do it, Gentle Joe?
6: Well, Mr. Spade, I just invited them over to my place to have a cup of tea. You get it?
10: Yeah.
8: While we was a half out, he explained the whole thing to us.
9: Sound like a good deal to me. We can win both ways, on the track and at the window.
6: Oh, look at the life of that horse. Just waiting to cross the finish line.
5: Sammy boy, this is indeed a signal occasion, huh? This is the first time I have ever been this close to a horse, and me being a horse player.
10: Well, have you talked to her yet?
5: Why, sure. I am already talking to Sure Thing and explained to her our financial position.
10: Oh.
5: She has assured me she will romp home first more times than not.
6: Well, gentlemen, shall we do what we came here to do?
5: Sure, leave us make the presentation.
8: Come on, let's get into business.
9: Give the animal to the kid already, I agree.
6: Danny?
13: Yes, Mr. Higgins?
6: Danny, the four of us are giving you this horse, Sure Thing, in memory of your father, the late, great Sandy Bean.
13: Thank you. Thank you, sir.
10: She's a beauty, isn't she?
13: I feel like I was just born.
6: Ride her well, son. Ride her well.
7: And I think he will. Period. End of report.
14: Oh, Sam. It was so beautiful.
7: A simple, old-fashioned type story, F. We feel we can use one now and then.
14: And I'm glad nothing happened to anybody. Because I just loved them all.
7: Everything considered, F., they weren't half bad. Now, how about typing it up?
14: Oh, I'd love to. Up.
7: Yeah, let me see now. You've captured $5 Frankie's peculiar style. Perfect. And that wasn't easy.
14: Oh, Sam, I was just thinking.
7: Oh?
14: We ought to contribute something along with everybody else to that horse, you know, that Sure Thing.
7: I probably will, Effie. A few dollars here, a few there, whenever it's running.
14: Oh, I didn't mean betting.
7: Oh.
14: What I meant is, for example, it's going to need a lot of hay, isn't it?
7: Bales and bales.
14: Well, my cousin Frisbee cuts our lawn. I'll have him save the grass and send it to the stable.
7: Effie, you are a noble creature, but I think Sure Thing can get along without your little lawn.
14: Well, I've seen horses wearing stockings. Couldn't I knit a pair?
7: Two pair. But, F, let's not lose our heads. $5 Frankie and his pals will take good care of Sure Thing. How about worrying about taking care of me?
14: All right, then.
7: Yes.
14: Could you use some grass or some socks?
7: Effie, knock off this horse talk, will you? We're almost at the wire now, and people are just champing at the bit for the payoff.
14: All right, Sam. Let's finish neck and neck, huh?
7: Why not? Come here, Sure Thing.
14: Night, Sam.
7: Good night, sweetheart. Oh.

0: The Adventures of Sam Spade are produced, edited, and directed by William Spear. Sam Spade was played by Stephen Dunn. Lorene Tuttle is Effie. Wally Mayer was Gentle Joe. Script for tonight's adventure by John Michael Hayes. Musical scoring by Lud Gluskin, conducted by Robert Armbruster.
1: With Howard Duff's replacement, that episode, The Sure Thing Caper, was from February 9, 1951. As you heard, Lorene Tuttle continued in the role of Sam Spade's secretary, Effie. She had worked with Duff from the launch of the program in the summer of 1946 till he was dropped in the early fall of 1950. The Adventures of Sam Spade, now with Stephen Dunn, only lasted a few more months, leaving the airways with the appropriately named Hail and Farewell Caper at the end of April 1951. I'm Greg Bell, and I'm next on When Radio Was, we travel to Valley Springs for our weekly visit with Mary Foster, the editor's daughter, right after this break.
2: I am the Whistler, and I know many things, for I walk by night. 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
0: And now, Mary Foster, the editor's daughter. Henry Foster is deeply disturbed because of a rift between his daughter Mary Foster Lord and his good friend Edna Darby. Edna gave a tea for Dorothy Moss, the new schoolteacher who was boarding with her, which Mary did not attend. Edna is not only bitter about this, but blames Mary for Della, Edna's maid, leaving her employ. Mary and Amelia Parrish are now at Mary's house talking the matter over.
9: You say your father wanted you to go over and apologize to Mrs. Darby for not going to that tea?
10: That's what it amounts to, Amelia. I don't see why I should, do you?
9: Well, no, I don't exactly. Still, I...
10: Well, now, don't tell me you're changing sides. You upheld me in staying away from the tea, remember?
9: Yes, I did, but then I didn't know there was going to be such an awful upheaval about it. If it would help your father out any by going to Mrs. Darby...
10: Now, Amelia, wait just a minute. You know just as well as I do that Mrs. Darby wouldn't have thought a thing about it. She'd have been entirely satisfied with my explanation if it hadn't been for Dorothy Moss.
9: Yes.
10: And you yourself told me that Dorothy was also going around to the various women over there, telling them I was snubbing her by staying away.
9: Oh, yes, yes, that's true enough, Mary.
10: Now, but... you know as well as everyone else in Valley Springs that I never snubbed anybody in my whole life.
9: Of course I know it. Point is, though, Mrs. Darby don't. And you know how lots of other women are, always ready to believe any little snippy gossip against another woman. I'm merely thinking of your father, where he's so upset about your staying away from that tea. It seems to me that if there's anything you could do to make him feel better...
10: Well, I'm not going to apologize to Mrs. Darby or anyone else on that score. Hello. Oh, yes, Allie. Well... Yes, I do want to take the job working for you, but my situation now is that I haven't anyone to stay with the baby and Jimmy. Della was here, but she... Oh, you know about her going back to Mrs. Darby. Well, I don't know what to tell you, Allie. Perhaps you'd better find somebody else to take the job. Oh, well, now, that's awfully nice of you, and I'm going to do my best to find somebody, but remember, I can't promise anything. All right. All right, Allie, and many thanks. Goodbye. Oh, he's awfully nice.
9: Allie Noble? Yeah, you bet he is. What did he say? He gonna hold that job open for you?
10: Uh-huh. He said he didn't want anyone else running the office, since I had learned the business from Fred Hunt. But, Amelia, where in the dickens am I going to find a woman to come in and stay and work? A trustworthy woman.
9: That's something I can't answer you, Mary. Hold on a minute.
10: What?
9: Somebody told me Frances Lauren's sister had quit working at the tannery.
10: I don't believe I know her, do I?
9: Oh, yes, of course you do. She's a great big girl, used to work at Stone's drugstore.
10: Oh, yes, yes, yes, I know who you mean. Oh, but would she do housework?
9: Well, I don't know a thing about it, except that she used to do housework for Mrs. Sam Pratt. Story is that Mrs. Pratt finally had to let her go. She was so awful lazy.
10: Well, that's not too good a recommendation. Although I suppose I might try her if she'd be faithful to the children. Look, why don't I call Mrs. Pratt, huh?
9: Good idea. She can tell you more about the girl than I can. Of course, I ain't even sure the girl would want to take a job of housework. Not many of them want to nowadays, unless you pay them all outdoors.
10: Operator, will you give me Mrs. Pratt's residence, please? Thank you.
9: Then you ain't actually got to have them do housework, have you?
10: Well, they might as well be doing something while they're here instead of sitting around reading novels. I can't afford to just... hello? Mrs. Pratt, this is Mary Lord. How are you? Oh, that's good. Mrs. Pratt, I'm calling to get your opinion of the Lauren girl as a worker. Yes. Mm-hmm. Hmm. Yes, I see. Well, I guess then that's the answer. Thanks a lot, Mrs. Pratt. Goodbye.
9: What'd she say?
10: She said she was absolutely undependable.
9: Yeah, lots of them are.
10: So that settles that. Golly, Mrs. Pratt sounded formal. She never sounded that way before.
9: Well, she was at the tea. And I saw Dorothy Moss talking to her, so it ain't too hard to figure out why she sounded
10: Oh,
9: formal.
10: Good grief, Amelia. Anybody would think I'd committed a crime. Oh, it just makes me furious.
9: Well, as I said before, you'd...
10: Excuse me, Amelia. There's somebody at the kitchen door.
9: Oh, well, you'd better go and talk to Mrs. Darby.
6: 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We'll be right back with more after this.
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3: And I saw Dorothy Moss talking to her, so it ain't too hard to figure out why she sounded
4: for me. Good grief, Amelia. Anybody would think I committed a crime. Oh, it just makes me furious.
3: Well, as I said before, you'd...
4: Excuse me, Amelia. There's somebody at the kitchen door.
3: Oh, well, you'd better go and talk to Mrs. Darby.
4: Oh, hello, Della. Come on in.
5: Yes, sir, Miss Lloyd.
4: Well, sit down. It's nice to see you again.
5: Nice to see me. Miss Lloyd, you ain't got no idea how nice it is for me to see you and be in this here kitchen again. Now, I ain't homesick no more.
4: Well, now, that's a very nice compliment.
5: And it's a true one. Oh, I just been so homesick to get back over here. And I'm hoping right now you'll leave me come back, Miss Lloyd.
4: Oh, now, Della, we went all over that. You're working for Mrs. Darby now. I can't let you come back, much as I'd like to have you.
5: Oh, no, ma'am. I ain't working for Miss Darby.
4: What?
5: Oh, not now I ain't. I'm all finished working at that house. I couldn't stand no more of it.
4: For goodness sake, when did this happen?
5: Well, this morning. Won't you please let me come back over now, Miss Lloyd? You ain't got no more obligations now to Miss Darby. I quit for good.
4: Now, Della, wait just a minute. I'd like to know more about this. What was your reason for leaving Mrs. Darby?
5: Well, it ain't so much that I left her as it is that I left that Miss Dorothy Moss. I just couldn't stand working there one other minute while that backbiting gal was there. I told Miss Darby the reason, too. She know.
4: Well, I'm very sorry to hear that, Della, since Mrs. Darby needs you so.
5: Well, I'll tell you what I said. I went to Miss Darby and I said, Miss Darby, it's been nice working for you. It's been fine. But it ain't been nice nor fine working while Miss Dorothy Moss is here.
4: What did she say to that?
5: Well, she didn't like it. And then I said, I quits, Miss Darby. But if he ever wants me to come back when Miss Dorothy Moss ain't here, then I'll come back. Well, then Miss Darby, she got awful mad right off quick. And she said, well, if that's the way you feel about it, Della, you better get gone right now.
4: I see.
5: But as mad as she was, Miss Darby gave me 2 extra weeks' pay. She was awful thoughtful and fine.
4: Oh, yes, she is thoughtful always. Well, Della, I declare I don't know what to tell you. Under the circumstances, it doesn't seem as though I should take you back here to work, although, honestly, there's nothing I'd rather do.
5: Well, if that's the case, Miss Lloyd, I don't see why you don't take me. I ain't working. I'm a free agent. And if you don't take me, I'll go somewhere else and get a job. You know, it's easy enough to get me a job, but I want to be right here working.
4: Well, of course, that would solve my problem of going to work for Arlie Noble. Be a great load off my mind.
5: Well, then it's all arranged, ain't it?
4: All right, Della, all right. You can start in here anytime you want to.
5: Oh, glory be, Miss Lloyd. Glory be. I was hoping you'd say that. Yes, and you can figure as me starting as of right now.
3: Hello, Della.
5: How do, Miss Parrish? How do you do? Now, just leave me get this coat off and go see the baby, and then I'll dig right into the work. Yes, sir, glory be.
3: Well, what's all that? What's she glory being about?
4: Oh, I just told her she could come back to work here, Amelia.
3: What? You didn't.
4: Well, why do you say it that way? Is there anything wrong in it?
3: Well, of course, it ain't none of my business, Mary. But since you asked me, I'd say there was an awful lot wrong with it. Taking her away from Mrs. Darby, my gracious.
4: Amelia, I didn't take her away from Mrs. Darby. She's quit her job over there.
3: Oh, did she?
4: On account of Dorothy Moss, so she says.
3: Yeah, but even so, that's just going to give that girl a lot more grist for her mill. She'll talk all over town about how you stole away Mrs. Darby's maid.
4: Well, then very well, let her talk all over town. Della won't go back to work there while Dorothy is there. She told me that just now. And furthermore, she told Mrs. Darby exactly why she was leaving, so Mrs. Darby must understand it's not my fault.
3: But when she finds out Della's working here, don't you see, Mary? It's going to appear to her as if you put Della up to quitting over there.
4: Amelia, I can't...

0: help that. I'm right in this instance. Why should I let Della go somewhere else and get a job? Why shouldn't I hire her? I need her, and she's going to be here.
1: Well, that's up to you, Mary, but you're going to hear repercussions. You wait and see. Well, I got to get out the office.
0: Well, I don't care if there are repercussions, Amelia.
1: Well, how do, Dr. Nelson? How long have you been here?
2: I just came in this minute, Amelia, just before you opened that door. Is Henry here?
1: No, he ain't. He went down street a little while ago. Is there anything I can do for you?
2: No, thanks. I guess not. What I had to say can wait.
1: Well, I'm awful glad you called in. I wish there was something you could do to make Mary get some sense.
2: Mary? Why, I always thought she had a lot of sense.
1: Well, yes, usually she does have, but in this particular case, she don't seem to be very wise. At least it don't look that way to me.
2: What's she done now?
1: She's gone and hired Della to work for her.
2: Oh.
1: Seems that Della quit over there at Mrs. Darby's because she didn't like Dorothy Moss and came right over here to see if she couldn't go to work for Mary. And Mary hired her.
2: I knew Della had quit Mrs. Darby. In fact, I've just come from Mrs. Darby's. Yes, I see what you mean, Amelia. Mary's just going to get in wrong that much more.
1: Oh, there ain't the least bit of doubt in the world about that, Doctor. Not a mite.
2: And I must admit I'm a little bit surprised that Mary's hiring Della under the circumstances.
1: So am I. Can't you talk to Mary, Doctor?
2: Well, I can talk to her, yes, but it wouldn't do any good. You see, here's the setup, Amelia. I don't feel I'm violating any confidence. It wasn't told to me in confidence. But Mrs. Darby seems to be certain that Mary's responsible for Della's leaving.
1: Hmm. Dorothy'd make sure Mrs. Darby felt that way.
2: Why do you all pick on Dorothy? She seems very nice and very pleasant.
1: Of course she does. To you. But we know her. Anyway, go ahead with what you were saying.
2: Well, I was just going to say that if I told Mary how Mrs. Darby felt, Mary just get that much more stubborn about it. Isn't any of my business anyway, Amelia, so I'll keep out of it. But I'm certainly very much surprised at Mary. Surprised and disappointed.
3: Well, it looks as though Mary's rival, Dorothy Moss, is succeeding very well in her campaign to turn Mary's friends against her. Be sure to hear the next exciting chapter of Mary Foster, the Editor's Daughter. This is the last big week of Kroger's Sensational Contest, so get in now and try to win one of the five brand new 1946 Hudson sedans, 25 Crosley Shelvador electric refrigerators, 125 beautiful Crosley radio phonograph combinations, or 1,000 Corey all-glass coffee brewers that Kroger is giving away in these five weekly contests. 231 of these handsome prizes are awarded each week. Prizes will be delivered immediately after announcement of winners. To enter, simply write a last line to this jingle. Kroger coffee's fresh, I know. The hot date plainly tells me so. It's never ground until I buy. The last word of your line must rhyme with the word buy. The official entry blank available at Kroger stores contains both the jingle and rules. 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Your letter must be mailed by midnight Wednesday, November 13th, to be eligible for the fifth week's contest. All entries become the property of Kroger, and the judge's decision will be final. 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
20: From ABC News, I'm Wayne Cabot. 25 people are reported dead across New Jersey from day after day of sweltering heat, suffocating humidity, with little to no relief at night. Some who died are elderly, some are younger, in their 30s. It was the worst heat wave in 14 years, says Governor Mikey Sherrill, now surveying destruction across northern New Jersey, which also hit downstate New York. Power out, internet out. The mayor of Paramus saying power may not be fully restored until midweek.
21: It is a good thing the heat wave is over, because being without power when it's 80 degrees is a lot better than when it's 90 plus. Cleanup and power restoration are underway, but they will not be done before the next round of storms. A neighbor here we spoke with says it's time to take climate change more seriously. Summer storms are getting more and more destructive.
22: I've been through hurricanes here and whatnot, but this was the most intense. It looked like straight line wind.
21: Now, one of the lasting impacts of the storms Friday night is on New Jersey transit trains. Dozens of trees fell onto the wires that supply power to several train lines.
20: Sonia Ricone of WABC-TV. A controversial decision ahead of tomorrow's U.S. World Cup match against Belgium. FIFA announcing it is lifting the red card suspension against America's star player, and so full Aaron Balogun will be playing. Sources tell ABC News President Trump called FIFA's president last week urging the suspension be reviewed. Trump today thanking FIFA for reversing a great injustice.
23: Belgium's Football Association says it is astonished, alleging FIFA is in contradiction with its own rules and vowing to investigate options, quote, to protect the fundamental principles of fair play in our sport. With 3 goals in 4 games, Balogun is the leading scorer for the U.S. men's national team in this World Cup.
20: ABC's Christian Cordero. President Trump is off to meet with NATO leaders tomorrow in Turkey. You're listening to ABC News.

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2: The attack from Russia that Ukraine's president warned his people was coming came. Missiles hitting Kyiv during the early morning hours. Grand Junction, Colorado, a memorial service today for the 3 firefighters who died a week ago fighting a fire on the border with Utah. U.S. Woodland and Wildland Fire Service Chief Brian Fennessy.
3: What stands out most to me about these 3 firefighters is that they always showed up. They showed up for their fellow firefighters. They showed up to perform a mission that many cannot or will not.
2: That mission is not over. ABC's Andrew Dimbert.
4: In the West, hot, dry conditions fueling several large fires. More than 700 firefighters battling fire in southern Utah. Near Provo, illegal fireworks causing a brush fire. Fireworks have been banned throughout most of the state because of the risk of fire.
2: Police have a man in custody after a large quantity of fireworks exploded in Chino, California, killing a woman in her 20s and torching a vehicle on the street. Gabriel Gilmore was visiting his mom at her home when he felt the explosion.
5: Out of nowhere, the floor shook. There was a humongous explosion. The explosion was so loud, it's what I would assume a gas line in a house blew up.
2: 2 Tennessee National Guard members assigned to a crime-fighting patrol in Memphis have fatally shot a man today who turned towards them with a gun during a pursuit in the downtown area. I'm Wayne Cabot, ABC News.
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12: I'm Greg Bell, and quite a diverse show as we open with a bit of sci-fi, and then it's soap opera time as we make our weekly visit to Valley Springs for Mary Foster, the editor's daughter. Okay, this first program was a direct revival of the NBC radio sci-fi series Dimension X. The first 15 episodes of the revived series were actually new productions of Dimension X. But then X-1 started drawing from other science fiction short stories, and the one we have right now was penned by Canadian author H.L. Gold, which originally was published in Galaxy Science Fiction magazine back in the spring of 1953. Here is Jim Bowles with Jan Miner, Bill Zuckert, Guy Repp, Wendell Holmes, Ralph Camargo, and Ivor Francis in a broadcast from July 17th, 1956.
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From the far horizons of the unknown come transcribed tales of new dimensions in time and space. 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X-X-X-X-X-X-X-X-X-X-X-X-X-X-X-X-X-X-X-X-X-X-X-X-X-X-X-X-X-X-X-X-X-X-X-X-X-X-X-X-X-X-X-X-X-X-X-X-X-X-X-X-X-X-X-X-X-X-X-X-X-X-X-X-X-X-X-X-X-X-X-X-X-X-X-X-X-X-X-X-X-X-X-X-X-X-X-X-X-X-X-X-X-X-X-X-X-X-X-X-X-X-X-X-X-X-X-X-X-X-X-X-X-X-X-X-X-X-X-X-X-X-X-X-X-X-X-X-X-X-X-X-X-X-X-X-X-X-X-X-X-X-X-X-X-X-X-X-X-X-X-X-X-X-X-X-X-X-X-X-X-X-X-X-X-X-X-X-X-X-X-X-X-X-X-X-X-X-X-X-X-X-X-X-X-X-X-X-X-X-X-X-

0: uniformed cop at the door told me to get lost. But Lou Pape spotted me and told the man to let me in. It was a shabby room, they always are. There was a woman on the bed, an old woman with white hair, thin enough to show the tight-drawn scalp. The medical examiner was going over her as if she were a side of beef that you had to put a federal-grade stamp on.
1: When are you going to stop taking this ham friend of yours around to these cases, Sergeant, just to gratify his morbid curiosity?
2: Forget about Weldon, Doc. What did she die of?
1: Not eating, malnutrition.
2: Oh, now look, Doc, in the top bureau drawer, she had bank books showing $32,000 from five different banks. Now, she had the price of a meal.
1: Malnutrition induced by senile psychosis. They starve because they're less afraid of death than digging into their savings.
0: I don't know, Doc. It doesn't feel right to me.
1: Listen, Weldon, just because you get up on a stage or on some half-baked television show and make believe you're 70 years old doesn't qualify you as an expert on gerontology.
0: Maybe not, Doc. But I went bald at 25, and I've been playing old men ever since. There's a lot more to it than just shuffling around and talking in a high-cracked voice.
1: Yeah, there hasn't been an actor since Otis Skinner.
0: Maybe. But the way I work, I have to get inside the character. I have to decide when he was born, how he got along with his father, where he went to school, what he thinks of women, everything about a character.
1: There isn't a one of them these days can make themselves heard past the fifth row.
0: Look, I'm serious. Now, I've tried imagining myself growing weak from hunger. I've tried to think of not even spending a nickel to keep me from dying. I just don't believe it. It isn't right. I don't feel it.
1: Well, lucky for me, I don't have to feel these things inside of me because I'm a doctor, not an actor. Malnutrition induced by senile psychosis. I'll order the wicker basket from Bellevue. So long, Barrymore.
2: Well, he's right, Mark. We get a couple of these cases every year. Some old bat starving to death with $17,000 in old bills pinned on his union suit. Turns up all the time.
0: Al, it doesn't feel right.
2: Well, he knows his business.
0: But he doesn't know old people. I do. It isn't easy to starve to death. Not when you can buy day-old bread at the bakery or wilted vegetables the grocer's ready to throw out. Anyone who's willing to eat that stuff can stay alive from day to day. Hunger is a... Well, it's a pretty potent instinct.
2: Maybe they get too sick to go out after old bread or wilted vegetables.
0: It takes weeks to die of starvation. Did you ever try starving for weeks, Lou?
2: No, did you?
0: Well, the point is somebody would find out, a janitor, a landlord, somebody, and they'd get him to a hospital.
2: Ah, forget about it, Mark. Can't argue with it. Here there were five bank books, $32,000.
0: Yeah, she took good care of them. They look almost new.
2: Sure she did. Most important thing in the world, huh?
0: April 23rd, 1907, $150. The ink's pretty dark. Shouldn't it be faded?
2: She probably never took it out in the light.
0: Anyone ever think of testing the ink?
2: What for? Bank's records always check. These aren't forgeries, if that's what you're thinking.
0: Well, I'd like to get a chemist working on this ink.
2: Ah, now, Mark. Look, this is strictly against regulations. I got to take these books down to the squad room and sign them in.
0: Pretty dark ink for 1907.
2: Well, it's about 5 o'clock in the afternoon. I guess I could hold them over tonight and bring them down to the property clerk in the morning.
0: Good. I know where I can find a chemist.
3: Mr. Weldon, there's no doubt of it. The ink sample is typical of inks used 50 years ago. 1907 would be about right.
2: There, you see, Weldon? I was supposed to go to the Trotters tonight.
3: But according to the amount of oxidation, it's fresh enough to be only a few months old.
0: There, I was right.
2: Well, couldn't that be the result of unusually careful handling them?
3: Oh, yes, I suppose it could. An airtight compartment, perhaps, sealed with one of the inert gases or a vacuum. That might account for the lack of normal aging.
0: Lou, you can't keep inert gases in a top bureau drawer in a fourth floor walk-up.
2: Yeah. Well, it's probably some simple explanation.
0: For fresh ink, half a century old. I've been going out on these cases for about a year. It's my specialty, playing old people, and when I'm not working television or something on Broadway, I go down to the homes for the aged or the parks or just watch. Lou Pape's an old friend of mine, and he put me on these malnutrition cases. But there was more to it than just picking up color and tricks of the trade. There had to be a better reason for it. You can't just starve to death with upwards of $30,000 right at your fingertips. Not without at least buying a bowl of soup. I had a run of television that kept me busy for about a month. And then Lou Pape called me up and asked me to come down to Bellevue.
4: I'll autopsy if you want it, Sergeant, but I can give you the cause of death right now. Malnutrition due to senile psychosis.
0: What's up, Lou?
2: Well, Mark, an old guy was found wandering around down on Hester Street. Suffering from malnutrition, he had $17,000 in cash inside the lining of his jacket.
0: Is he alive?
2: No, not now he isn't. Doc's got him in the room there, but he was stumbling around when the cop on the beat picked him up.
0: Did he say anything?
2: Well, he talked to the cop. Pretty smart young kid. Seems the old man kept talking about money, about his wife. She must have been dead 20 years. And then just before he went out completely, he did say something. Maybe 3 or 4 times.
0: Well, what was it?
2: El Greco.
0: You mean the artist?
2: Well, that's what Stankiewicz said. He's the officer who picked him up. Said he remembered he'd heard the name on that television quiz program. You know, the jockey who's the art expert.
0: El Greco.
1: Probably some Greek restaurant where he was bumming his meals. Are you sure you want an autopsy, Sergeant? It's late. I won't get to it till tomorrow.
2: All right, take your time, Doc.
0: There's something else, isn't there, Lou?
2: Well, maybe, Mark. Found the old guy's room, and there was an ad thumbtacked over the sink. Nothing too unusual.
0: Yeah?
2: Here it is.
0: Men and women wanted, light work suitable for old people. No references required.
2: Well, I checked it with the lieutenant. He says to forget it. Says it figures for an old guy to be interested in an ad like that.
0: An old guy with $17,000 in cash?
2: Yeah. Well, I didn't figure I'd argue with the lieutenant.
0: You mind if I keep it?
2: No, go ahead.
0: An old brownstone house in the East 80s. I got in line with the rest of the applicants. My face was lined with collodion wrinkles, and I wore an antique shiny suit and run-down shoes. It was a good makeup job. I looked more authentic than the rest of the old-timers who were waiting for the interview. I finally came up to where a woman was asking the questions.
5: Name?
6: Kernit. Louis Kernit. Kernit.
5: Mm-hmm. Address?
6: Well, I don't exactly have a place. I've been staying with a fellow down on 12th Street, a friend of mine. I met him in the cafeteria.
5: Mm-hmm. Previous occupation?
6: Well, I worked at a lot of things. Used to be a printer way back. I could hand-set...
5: Do you have any references?
6: Well...
5: Family?
6: No, ma'am. I haven't got any family. I had a cousin in Salt Lake City, but haven't seen him in 30 years or more. The ad said you didn't need no references.
5: Well, that's right. Now, will you wait in the other room?
6: Yes, ma'am. Do I get the job, ma'am?
5: Just wait in the other room.
0: I concentrated on building a character for Louis Kernit. If I was going to carry this through, I was going to have to play a better performance than I'd ever given before. About half an hour, a young woman came into the room. I'd planned to be dozing the way an old man would, and so my eyes were closed when I heard the door close. When I opened them, I was looking into the barrel of a .38 revolver.
5: Are you awake now, Mr. Weldon?
6: Ma'am?
5: I don't think
6: what?
5: You need to carry on anymore.
0: The way an old man would, and so my eyes were closed when I heard the door close. When I opened them, I was looking into the barrel of a .38 revolver.
5: Are you awake now, Mr. Weldon?
6: Ma'am?
5: I don't think
6: what?
5: You need to carry on anymore. If you need any further convincing, you are Mark

0: Well, as a matter of fact, it was a bet. I was having an argument about the method with an actor who trained at the Old Vic. I bet him that I could, I could get by off the stage.
1: Yeah, well, don't bother. You've been very busy recently trying to find out why senile psychotics starve themselves to death.
0: How did you know that?
1: Well, I happen to know that you've been present at several police investigations into these cases, and you're a good friend of Sergeant Lou Pate.
0: Well, you know a great deal more about me than I do about you.
1: Well, I would be glad to enlighten you. My name is May Roberts. I'm the daughter of the late Dr. Anthony Roberts, the physicist, who was dismissed from the Brookhaven Atomic Energy Laboratory 5 years ago.
0: I assume you're connected with these starvation cases, or you wouldn't have known I was investigating them.
1: Well, that's obvious, isn't it? I'm not afraid of professional detectives, Mr. Weldon. They deal only with facts. I don't like amateurs. They guess too much. They don't stick to reality. Consequently, they're likely to get too close to the truth.
0: Unfortunately, Miss Roberts, I'm nowhere near the truth. I haven't the slightest idea how you're tied in with those starvation
1: deaths.
0: Well,
1: I intend to show you, Mr. Weldon. I'm happy to announce that you have the job.
0: Now, look,
1: don't move, Mr. Weldon. Oh, incidentally, about 15 minutes ago, I called Sergeant Pape and told him I was your sister just in from Pittsburgh. I wanted to get in touch with you very badly, and Sergeant Pape was very sorry. He wished he could help me, but he didn't have the slightest idea where you were. All right, Mr. Weldon. Right ahead of you, please. Through that door.
2: We're right in the middle of X minus one, but we'll be back with more after these messages.

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2: She didn't look like the kind of girl who would forget to hold the gun on me as I went down the hall. So that's all I did, just go down the hall. I climbed up to the fourth floor to a large room. It was a maze of electrical equipment bolted down, tubes and wires and dials. In the middle of the room was a wire mesh cage. She kept that gun on me steady as a rock. She began to set readings on the dials and flip switches on the control panel.
3: It'll take about 5 minutes for the field to build up, Mr. Weldon. Please get in the cathode area.
2: You mean that wire cage?
3: Go ahead.
2: All right.
3: Now, I wouldn't advise moving now, Mr. Weldon. The wire carries some 10,000 volts.
2: Now, look, Miss
3: Roberts. Mr. Weldon, you're curious, and you could turn out to be a great nuisance to me. As long as you've come this far, we might as well both benefit by it.
2: Benefit?
3: You'll find a suit of clothes on the floor there. Put it on.
2: But after all...
3: Put it on.
2: I didn't know whether she was bluffing about the electric charge. The revolver looked real enough, so I stripped and changed into the other clothes. The shoes were a little too tight and pointed. The collar of the shirt was too stiffly starched and too high under my chin. The suit was too narrow at the shoulders and at the ankles. I remember my father had a suit like that. The same shiny blue serge.
3: All right. In your pocket, you find a set of envelopes. You find a set of instructions on each. Follow them carefully.
2: I don't get it.
3: You will. Use the envelopes in the order they are arranged.
2: What's this all about?
3: Mr. Weldon, I meant it when I said this could be a benefit to both of us. There's no use explaining anything. You'll find out. And don't try to escape. It can't be done. All right. Now the field generators are ready.
2: Look, Miss Roberts, this is absolutely...
3: Just follow instructions, Mr. Weldon.
2: I was standing outside a bank on a sunny day in spring. I stared at the people passing by. They were dressed like the characters in a 1930 movie. The women wore long dresses and flower pot hats. Men had hard straw hats, suits with narrow shoulders. The cars were square with flat radiators in the front. There was a trolley car passing by, and suddenly I realized that the last trolley car stopped running in Manhattan years ago. I tried to figure it out. It was New York, all right. I recognized some of the buildings. First, I figured it must have been hypnosis. And then I looked at the first of the envelopes in my pocket. I read it and walked into the bank.
4: Yes, sir. Our Mr. Golden tells me that you wish to open an account.
2: Yes, that's right.
4: Uh-huh. Well, we're very happy to have a new depositor. Very happy indeed. Of course, you realize the institution is in sound condition, very sound. You needn't worry about all those rumors in this bank. No, sir. Solid.
2: Well, that's good.
4: All right, now then, name? Mark Weldon. You have no address in the city at present?
2: No.
4: And you're depositing $150?
2: That's right.
4: All righty. I'll just check the slip here. $150, right. And the date, May 15th, of course, 1931.
2: 31? But a pressure.
4: Oh, now, Mr. Weldon, this is a very good year for business. This temporary recession is bound to abate. Sound banking policies will see us through. It's just around the corner, you know.
2: What is?
4: Prosperity. All right, Mr. Weldon, we're very happy to have your account.
2: I went outside the bank and I stood there in the spring sunlight and let the terror soak into me. The possibility of the entire situation was gnawing at the edges of my mind. And then suddenly I wasn't there. It was as fast as blinking. I was outside another bank in the same city. The date on the next envelope was May 29th, and it was still 1931. I made a $75 deposit there, and then $100 at another place a few days later, spending a few minutes each time and going ahead anywhere from a couple of days to almost a month. 1934, I found myself inside a broker's office.
5: Very well, Mr. Weldon. As I understand it, you are buying this stock for a Dr. Anthony Roberts. Hmm?
6: That's right.
5: I assume the stock will be in his name?
6: That's right. I'm just acting as agent. I follow instructions.
5: Of course, of course. Well, are you sure I can't convince you that you're making a big mistake?
6: No, these are my instructions.
5: Well, now, Mr. Weldon, we are a reputable brokerage house, and, well, frankly, I feel quite shaky about putting our clients' money into this kind of security. There's no future in it. It's a rare metal for which there is very little use for industrial purposes, and... However, if your client is adamant...
6: I have my instructions.
5: Very well, then. In the name of Dr. Anthony Roberts, 100 shares of Montana Uranium. Most unwise.
2: It went that way about 50-50. I'd deposit money in my own name in various banks at other times. Then I'd buy a stock or make a bet for May Roberts. On June 21st, 1932... I bet Jack Sharkey to take the heavyweight title away from Max Schmeling. There was Singing Wood in 1933 at Belmont Park and Max Bayer over Primo Carnera. I went on skipping through the years, touching here and there for a few minutes to an hour at a time. It was in early October 1938, about 5 hours after I'd left May Roberts' house, before I realized what she had me doing. I was making deposits and winning sure bets, just as those senile psychotics had done. The ink on their bank book seemed fresh because it was fresh. Wasn't given a chance to oxidize. The rate I was going, I'd be back at my own time in a few hours with $15,000 compound interest in cash. But those old people had died of starvation somehow with all that cash in banks. I didn't know how it happened or why. But suddenly it occurred to me that I didn't want to be found dead in my hotel room. So rather than make the deposit in 1938, I grabbed a cab and told the driver to step on it. About a mile away from the bank, and then the cab suddenly disappeared. I found myself in front of a counter at a lunchroom. The envelope instructed me to make a bet on the World Series. There wasn't any way to get out of the range of the machine. It picked me up at least 5 miles away from where I was supposed to be. Came back a week later to get my winnings. Was hungry, so I got myself a hamburger and went out the door. When I hit the sidewalk, it happened again.
3: Don't touch the cage yet, Mr. Weldon. I'll have to clear the charge.
6: Hey, what happened to my hamburger?
3: What?
6: The hamburger. I had it here. It's gone. I'm hungry.
3: I'll get you something to eat, Mr. Weldon, before your next trip. Well, you've done pretty well for yourself, haven't you?
6: Yes, I have. About 15,000. I had ketchup on my sleeve. It's gone.
3: Mr. Weldon, I want to talk seriously with you. Now you've seen part of what I'm doing.
6: Part?
3: My father was discharged from all his research and university connections because he insisted in publishing his findings on the temporal field research. All the conventional physicists explained that it was overwork. And recommended everything from hot bouillon before retiring to psychoanalysis. Well, possibly both of these might have been beneficial. But the fact of the matter is that temporal field activities are quite true, and you've seen proof.
6: Well, I suppose I have.
3: So it seemed just a question of money, although obviously I can get all I need now.
6: But sending people back through time to bet on sure things like uranium...
3: It's a fair exchange. I pay well for service, don't I?
6: I suppose so.
3: But that isn't the most important thing. I've been able to save things that would have been lost otherwise. I've sent people back to find precious treasures that would have been destroyed or would have disappeared.
6: Like an El Greco painting?
3: Yes. And the original score of Mozart's Magic Flute that would have been burned in 1942. And a Picasso miniature that would have been lost at sea in 52. I have them all here.
6: Stolen?
3: No. Bought with money from the year itself at a fair price. Well, Mr. Weldon, I sent you back because I've needed someone to work with me on a regular basis. Someone who's faster and more alert than the old people I've hired till now.
6: Why old people?
3: It's a function of the field. You can't send somebody back to a year in which they didn't exist at all.
6: I'm hungry.
3: Please, Mr. Weldon, this is very important. My father died trying to prove the validity of his field theory to conventional scientists. And I don't intend to bother. We can become the most powerful people in the world.
6: I don't feel very powerful now. You haven't got a sandwich hanging around.
3: I want to make you an offer, Mr. Weldon. I need someone to help me expand the operation, plan the projects and research. I chose you because I was afraid that you might hit on the truth by yourself.
6: Can I come out of this cage
3: now? Be careful.
6: Now?
3: Don't touch the contacts. The field reacts on a random factor for at least an hour after it's cut off.
6: I'll be careful. Tell me, Miss Roberts, why haven't you been able to go back to the time that your father was alive and bring him back before he died?
3: Dead tissue can't be transported. We've tried it with mice and rabbits from a laboratory in 1941, and they just disappear.
6: Like my hamburger.
3: Mr. Weldon, I assume that you're interested and that we can make our plans without using this revolver.
6: I hope so. $15,000 is a lot of money. Of course, you were able to send those old people back a lot further.
3: Some of them as far back as 1880.
6: How long would they be gone? I mean, in subjective time.
3: Several weeks. Perhaps a month or more.
6: There's only one problem, Miss Roberts.
3: Well, I'm sure we can work out any details.
6: Well, this one is a little hard to work out. You see, I'm hungry. I haven't been this hungry since I got lost on a hunting trip and went without food for 3 days. You see, you forget I've got an interest in this business because they found some old people dead of malnutrition and $30,000 or so tucked away in their pockets. They had been gone a month or more, and they had to eat during that time, didn't they? When they came back, the food disappeared like my hamburger. It disappeared all at once, all over their body. In one fast jolt, they starved to death.
3: No, no, you don't understand. They just couldn't take the field transition. They were too old, some of them, and they lied to me about their age to get the job.
6: Oh, no, you can't tell me that because I know how hungry I am. And I was only gone about 12 hours. They were murdered.
3: Get back.
6: You know, they say a hungry man gets mighty desperate. He'll do almost anything. Let go of it.
3: My arm.
6: Look out, the cage, the contact.

0: She fell into that cage and disappeared before she hit the ground. I didn't know what happened. I know she said the field worked in a random factor, whatever that meant. I called Lou Pate and he came to the house just after the fire started. Something went in the control panel and it turned out to be a four-alarm fire before they got it under control. There was nothing left of the machine. There wasn't much left of the brownstone house. Lou didn't believe the story I told him.
1: You mean there won't be any more of them? No more senile psychotics starving to death with a bankroll in their hip pocket?
0: No, I told you, Lou.
1: Come on now, Mark. We'll get plenty more. We always have.
0: No, I'll bet you won't. I'll bet you a dollar there won't be another case like that.
1: I'll take that bet.
0: I lost the bet. There was one more case. And perhaps it was the strangest one. A woman was found wandering in Bryant Park just before she died of acute starvation. One strange thing was she was young, not more than 30. And the other was she had $17,000 stuffed in her pocketbook and a bullet wound in her arm. The medical examiner said was at least 2 months old. I guess that's what she meant by the random factor.

0: 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Featured in the cast were Jim Bowles, Jan Miner, Bill Zuckert, Guy Repp, Wendell Holmes, Ralph Camargo, and Ivor Francis. Your announcer, Fred Collins. X-1 was directed by Bob Maurer and is an NBC Radio Network production.
1: From July 17, 1956, as I mentioned earlier, The Old Die Rich by H.L. Gold was originally published in Galaxy Science Fiction magazine back in the spring of 1953. Gold also spent a number of years as the editor of that magazine. And while in that capacity, he was credited with bringing to readers some now famous stories, including Ray Bradbury's Fahrenheit 451, Alfred Bester's The Demolished Man, and Robert Heinlein's The Puppet Masters. Meanwhile, the lead cast member of that episode, Jim Bowles, also worked on Suspense, Yours Truly, Johnny Dollar, Words at War, Inheritance, and the Carlton E. Morris long-running series, I Love a Mystery. Well, I'm your host, Greg Bell, and up next on When Radio Was, our weekly visit with Mary Foster, the editor's daughter, right after this break.
2: I am the Whistler, and I know many things, for I walk by night. 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
2: 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And suddenly it happened.
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0: Kroger Bread, the brand new bread with a twist, brings you Mary Foster, the editor's daughter, transcribed. And now, Mary Foster, the editor's daughter. It's early evening at the Foster home. Amelia Parrish, who has just left, advised Henry to take action in preventing his daughter Mary from seeing Jack Kelsey again. Henry is trying to figure things out and thinking aloud. Let's listen.
9: Gracious, I swear, it takes a woman to make a mountain out of a molehill. Amelia especially. It To hear her talk, anybody'd think Mary, she was just a youngster without any mind of her own at all. Still, of course, there's no denying that Kelsey is sort of an attractive cuss. Could be possible, I suppose, for Mary to get smitten with him. Oh, well, I guess I won't concern myself too much about it. Lots worse fellas than Kelsey, I wouldn't wonder. I'm getting sleepy. I guess I'll go upstairs.
10: Uncle Henry.
9: Huh? Yeah. What is it, Jimmy?
10: Can you come up a minute, please?
9: Yep. Coming right up. Last time she went out to dinner with Kelsey, little William Henry got took sick. My gracious, I hope the same thing ain't happened to Jimmy. Yeah, what you want, old boy?
10: Is Mary home yet, Uncle Henry?
9: Mary? Why, no. No, she ain't, Jimmy. Now, listen, you better be going to sleep, Edgy.
10: Well, I can't go to sleep. I've been thinking, Uncle Henry. Wasn't that Mr. Kelsey Mary drove out of the yard with a little while ago?
9: Yes, I guess perhaps 'twas. Yes, Mary and Mr. Kelsey was going over to the mansion house to get a bite to eat.
10: I thought he'd left Valley Springs for good.
9: Well, I guess he has, generally speaking. He's just in town this time on a fly-in trip. He's going back to New York later on this evening.
10: Why doesn't he stay there in New York?
9: Oh, well, now. It's all right for him to come up here to Valley Springs if he wants to, ain't it?
10: Well, Uncle Henry, I want you to tell me something, man to man like.
9: All right, I will if I can. What is it?
10: Mary wouldn't tell me a wrong story about Mr. Kelsey, would she?
9: No, of course she wouldn't. Because Mary don't tell wrong stories. You ought to know that without mentioning it at all.
10: Well, I know, but just the same, I'm kind of worried.
9: Worried? What about?
10: Because she might change her mind and decide to marry him. And then where would I be? I don't like him, Uncle Henry. I hate him.
9: Oh, no, you don't.
10: And I wouldn't live in the same house with him for anything. I'd run away.
9: Now, you just hold your horses a minute here, Jimmy. Let me sit down on the edge of this bed. Now, there's no point in your getting excited about such a thing. No point at all, especially where it ain't going to happen. Suppose we just start at the beginning and see what the whole situation amounts to.
10: Mm-hmm.
9: And I'll bet we'll find that it don't amount to a pinch of salt. Now, to start with, let's not say ever that we hate anybody. That don't do you any good at all, Jimmy. In fact, it does harm, because it don't hurt Mr. Kelsey, and it does tend to put bitterness into your heart and your mind. It's bad business to hate people.
10: Well, maybe I don't hate him.
9: No, but of course you don't. Now, in the second place, you're against him because you figure that he may marry Mary and take her away from here. If you didn't think he was going to do that, well, you might even like him.
10: I don't like anything about him, Uncle Henry.
9: All right, then. We won't stress that. We'll concede that you don't. On the other hand, we have to figure Mary's likes and dislikes in this business. Mary likes him. That is to say, she likes him as a friend. He's a jolly, breezy sort of a fella, and he kind of amuses her, you see?
10: But what does she have to go out and eat with him for? If they gotta eat together, why couldn't they eat here in the house?
9: Well, that's something that'll bear explaining, too. And to understand that, Jimmy, you have to understand that women, they ain't the same as men in their thinking and their reaction to things. Women, they like to get out of the house occasionally of an evening. Every now and then, they'd lots rather eat somebody else's cooking than their own.
10: Well, Della does the cooking around here.
9: Yes, she does most of it, but Mary also does a lot of it, too. But as I was saying, where most men, when they get home in the afternoon, they like to stay around the house, eat their victuals there, and stay there the rest of the evening, why, a woman, she likes to get out. Well, that's understandable, after they've been hanging around the house all day working in it. I grant you that Mary works down street during the day, but the principle remains the same. I mean, it's a change for her to go out of an evening. So, now you understand, don't you?
10: Well, some.
9: How many nights in the week is she out of the house? Almost none. So we hadn't ought to begrudge her a chance to get out just once in a while, had we? Don't forget, you and me, we went to a moving picture the other night. And she didn't. She stayed home with William Henry. So, you see, we kind of owe this evening to her, don't you think so?
10: Well, that's okay, Uncle Henry. Sure, I understand she can go out once in a while, but why couldn't she go with Dr. Nelson? I like him.
9: Yeah, sure, we all like Doc. But Doc is an awful busy man, Jimmy, going out to call on sick folks all the time to make them well.
10: Well, he could take one evening off, couldn't he?
9: Not so long as there's sick folks to be tended to. Now, listen, don't you give another thought to Kelsey, little fella. Just turn right over and go to sleep, because it's getting late. You ought to have been asleep half an hour ago.
10: You going out anywhere, Uncle Henry?
9: Me? No, sir, I ain't. I thought I'd come up to bed, but now I guess I'll go right back downstairs to the living room and sit there till Mary comes in. So if you want me for anything, you can call out, Jimmy.
11: Time for a short break on Mary Foster, the editor's daughter. We'll be right back.
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19: Jack, it was a wonderful evening.
4: Don't thank me, honey. I should thank you. You know, a month ago, if anybody told me I'd take a trip like this to see any girl for just a few hours, I'd have told them they were crazy.
19: Well, that is a compliment. I was about to say perhaps you were crazy to come up here on this trip, but I won't.
4: Ooh, wham.
19: I'm sorry, Jack. I just couldn't resist that. Seriously, I do appreciate it, and I really have had a grand evening. Won't you come in for a while? Dad's still up. I know he'd like to talk to you.
4: Well, I'd rather like to talk to Henry, but I've got to be on my way any minute. Before I go, however, is there any chance of your coming to New York?
19: I'm afraid not.
4: You'd go to do Jerry Dalton a favor, wouldn't you?
19: Now, you listen to me. You've mentioned that twice before this evening, Jack.
4: Sure, and if necessary, I'll mention it twice more or 200 times more. Well, you wouldn't let that poor kid go down there to stand up alone at her wedding, would you?
19: You're priceless.
4: No, I'm serious about that. Just think of it. Why, she'd never get over it.
19: Jack, for goodness sake.
4: How about it?
19: No, now stop being so insistent about it. Jerry Dalton doesn't want me to be her maid of honor. If she did, she'd have spoken to me long before this.
4: Well, okay, but suppose she did want you at the last minute. Suppose something happened to the one she had already. Now, what about that?
19: That is something I don't have to consider until the time comes. And the time won't come.
4: But if the time came, you'd fill in?
19: Honestly, I never saw anybody who had to have a thing explained to him in more detail. Yes, I probably would. Now, does that answer your question?
4: Sure does, honey. Oh, no fooling, Mary. You're the swellest girl I ever met. Oh, careful, Kelsey, old man, or they'll have to put music to these words.
19: I don't think there's any danger of that. You're not the sentimental kind, thank goodness.
4: Oh, you never can tell. I might be. Well, so long, honey.
19: Jack, I...
4: Don't glare. You can spare that kiss very easily. I'll see you in New York for the wedding.
19: No, you won't. Good night, Jack.
4: Good night.
19: He is the limit. Well, he's also very interesting. Hello, Dad. Well, I wasn't very late, was I?
9: No, this isn't pretty good season, child. Have a good time, did you?
19: Oh, yes, fine. There's no denying it, Jack's a lot of fun. And the places that man has been, all over the world and back again.
9: Yeah.
19: You can't mention a place he hasn't been.
9: I know, he's traveled a lot. These fellows really get around. When's he coming up here again?
19: He didn't say.
9: You think he will be up again?
19: Well, I really don't know, darling. He might. It's very possible.
9: I wouldn't be at all surprised. And Mary, seems to me, before you go out anywhere else with that fella, might be a good idea if you had a good long talk with Jimmy.
19: Jimmy? Why?
9: Jimmy was pretty much upset tonight because you went out with Kelsey. That bothered him quite a bit.
19: But I didn't know he knew anything about it.
9: Oh, yeah, he knew. Even if he hadn't found out about it tonight, he'd have heard about it tomorrow or the next day.
19: Well, I'd...

0: didn't mean I was trying to keep it from him, Dad. My gosh. I was just wondering how he found out.
1: He looked out his bedroom window. Saw you drive out of the yard with Kelsey.
0: When did he tell you about it?
1: Oh, some little time after you'd left. Of course, it was light out at that time, and when he heard the car come into the yard, he got up and glanced out the window. That upset him some considerable. I went up and talked to him. He called to me. Talked to him for quite a while and got him calmed down.
0: Was he that much upset?
1: Yes, he was. Yes, indeed.
0: Oh, the poor little tyke. But as I told you before, Dad, I can't let the children run my whole life for me.
1: Why, no, no, of course you can't. I understand that. However, you can talk with them and explain things to them. And honest, I really think you should, Mary.
0: Well, certainly, but... Well, what was Jimmy's objection this time?
1: He still can't get the idea out of his mind that you're going to marry Kelsey.
0: Oh, but that's absurd.
1: All right, then, it's absurd. But evidently not to him. It's a pretty real problem to that boy, and he's worrying over it. He said tonight he hated Kelsey, and that if you married him, he'd run away from home. And he meant it, too. That little fellow, he does his own thinking.
0: Well, I'll talk it over with him. But I should think he'd like Jack.
1: Why? Do you?
0: Yes, I do, Dad.
1: Uh-huh. I told Jimmy I figured you did.
0: What?
1: Well, sure, I told him. I said I figured Kelsey is... Well, he's the kind that sort of amuses you, and you liked him as a friend. But nothing more than that. I had to explain something to the boy to get him to quiet down and go back to sleep.
0: Oh, dear, I suppose I shouldn't have gone out at all. Every time I do, something goes wrong here at home. Either the baby gets sick or Jimmy gets upset. And everybody looks at me as if I'd committed a crime.
1: Oh, no, I don't believe it's quite so bad as that. Personally, I hope we've seen the last of Kelsey. But if not, then you better get straightened away on Jimmy's account. Or else that boy is going to turn out to be a problem. Now, just you wait and see.
2: Valley Springs seems to have several people who would like to see the last of Jack Kelsey. But have they? We'll hear more about this next time. And now, in just a moment, Henry Foster with one of his sage observations. Now, Henry Foster.
1: You know, the trouble with government is, as I see it, that the fellows smart enough to understand it are also smart enough to steer clear of it. Therefore, when a real statesman does appear once in a blue moon, why, the people are suspicious of him. Yeah, it might not be a bad idea if we paid more real tribute to our statesmen while they're living. See you soon. Bye.
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3: From the late 1940s, that indeed was Mary Foster, the Editor's Daughter. 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A further hint, it has a fruity title. I'll name it and then wrap up when radio was right after this break.
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6: 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Name the 1976 Walt Disney Studios comedy Western, starring Bill Bixby, Susan Clark, Tim Conway, and Don Knotts. 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
9: From ABC News, I'm Wayne Cabot. In what could be a game-changing ruling, FIFA is lifting the red card suspension of American star Folarin Balogun. ABC's Christian Cordero reports.
10: Sources tell ABC News President Trump called FIFA's president Gianni Infantino last week urging him to review the matter. Soon after it was made public, Trump wrote thank you to FIFA on social media.
9: He said that FIFA is reversing a great injustice, and a lot of soccer fans might agree with that. Video shows Balogun didn't mean to step on his opponent's ankle. He will play in Seattle Monday against Belgium, whose team says it is astonished by this decision. The death toll from the heat is 25 in New Jersey alone, killing people from their mid-30s into their 80s. Most had no air conditioning. In a heat wave that Governor Mikey Sherrill says was the worst in 14 years, the cooling storms that ended it twisted power lines. The governor promising.
11: We're moving really, really quickly to address these things, get people power back as quickly as possible.
9: But the radar is already lighting up with more strong storms. New York Mayor Zoran Mamdani warning of flash flooding in the city in the morning. It's hitting Pennsylvania overnight. President Trump leaves Monday night for Turkey, meeting with NATO allies after blasting them for not being supportive enough in the U.S. and Israel's war with Iran. In Iran, days of mourning for the assassinated Ayatollah are attracting hundreds of thousands, some calling for the U.S. president to be assassinated. The large-scale Russian attack that Ukraine warned of its people was coming, happened during the early morning hours, Russia launching waves of missiles and drones targeting Kyiv. The Smithsonian says it's nonpartisan, always has been, after the White House said the exhibits there are made by people who don't want you to love your country. 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
9: On his social media Sunday, President Trump posted a falsified image of former President Obama and his wife Michelle boarding an Air Force One that had been spray-painted with graffiti, including BLM. Washington State has a millionaire's tax that helps pay for child care. State Democratic leader Joe Fitzgibbon says he's okay with the petition to repeal it.
16: We welcome that. We think this is an important enough issue that that Washingtonians will weigh in, and we wouldn't be pursuing it if we didn't think Washingtonians would support it.
9: Critics say the millionaire's tax is driving people out of state. We are dying less. Early data showing a decrease in death rates last year from the year before. Leading cause of death is now heart disease, then cancer. The causes of death have increases. A couple of them have, including the flu and pneumonia. We're becoming more antisocial. Axios reporting Americans are socializing less across all age groups. The decline is steepest among 15 to 24-year-olds. 20 years ago, they spent about an hour a day hanging out with others. Now it's 35 minutes, compared to an average of 4.8 hours a day on their phones, says Gallup. Someone stealing sewer covers in San Francisco in the dead of night. Jessica Lipnack has been seeing it on a Ring camera.
17: 15 seconds. Next one. 15 seconds. It took him no time at all. He was complete, professional.
9: They've named him the Great Drain Robber. I'm Wayne Cabot, ABC News.
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6: I'm Greg Bell, and up first, we belly up to the bar at Duffy's Tavern, and then the comedy continues as we offer up a late 1930s episode of the Jack Benny Program. Well, the special guest in this first episode was one of Hollywood's bawdiest and flamboyant actresses, the daughter of a prominent Alabama family of politicians. Her father, uncle, and grandfather all served in the U.S. Congress. Her name, Tallulah Bankhead. And here she is alongside Ed Gardner as Archie and the rest of the cast in a broadcast from June 1st, 1943.
23: Hello, Duffy's where the elite meet the Archie the manager speaking. Duffy ain't here. Hello, Duffy. Tonight, Tallulah Bankhead. Yeah, the dame that just won a Pulitzer Prize. Yeah. Yeah, and that plate is skinny of teeth. Oh, she ain't in it no more. She was fatigued. Fatigued. You know, pooped. Yeah. Tallulah Bankhead. D-A-L-L-U-L-L-A. Yeah, Tallulah. She claims it's a real name, too. Well, anyways, I'm fixing up the joint for her. Yeah, I'm having the windows washed. Huh? Don't wash the windows. Why? Oh, if the customers inside sees how nice it is outside, they'll leave, huh? Oh, nothing, no. Yeah, we had a fire in the kitchen. Yeah, Moriarty gave the chef a hot foot and got a little out of hand.

0: whole kitchen was on fire. How'd the chef come out? Medium rare. Okay, Duffy, I'll call you back.
1: Hey, Mr. Archer?
0: Yeah, Eddie?
1: Well, what looks different about you tonight?
0: I got a haircut, Eddie. How's it look?
1: What's the difference? You can't put it back, anyhow. And you got a manicure, too.
0: Yeah, I want to make sure I don't scratch Tallulah when I shake hands with her. However, Eddie, leave us stop brandying tonsorialities. Did you learn that thing?
1: What thing?
0: That thing I wrote for you to say when Miss Bankhead walks in the door.
1: Miss Bankhead, I am deeply gratified at your magnanimous gesture performed in the presence of this infinitesimal establishment.
0: Okay, Eddie, and say it as if you meant it.
1: Yes, sir. And as if I understood it.
2: Hey, Arch.
0: Oh, hello, Finnegan.
2: Arch, could you loan me the land of a quarter?
0: Could I loan you the land of a quarter? What kind of English is that? Finnegan, could you borrow me a quarter?
2: Could I borrow you? I'd like to, Arch, but I'm broke. That's why I asked you to lend me the land of a quarter. So look, I want to take a dame to a nightclub.
0: A nightclub with a quarter?
2: She's a big eater and I'm a big tipper.
0: Oh, well, who's the dame, Finnegan?
2: Oh, beauty. A real pin-up girl.
0: Yeah, pin-up girl, huh?
2: Yeah, she puts up the pinch in a bowling alley.
0: Oh, well, she sounds rather charming, Finnegan. What's she like?
2: Her face is kind of ugly, and she's got a terrible shape, but she's got one great feature.
0: What's that?
2: No brains.
0: Well, Finnegan, you can't have everything.
3: Gee, Archie, when's Tallulah going to get here? I can hardly wait to see her. Do you think she'll wear an ermine wrap?
0: That's a dame for you. Miss Duffy, all you think about is clothes. Don't you admire Miss Bankhead's talent?
3: Don't I admire her talent? Didn't her acting make me cry? Gee, I'll never forget her. When she was in Skin of Our Teeth, gee, she tore my very heart out.
0: Yeah?
3: The way she stood there, talking to Frederick March, wearing red silk stockings and a red cape, three-quarter lined with white silk. What acting.
0: Good, huh?
3: Oh, wonderful. And then she finds out that he doesn't really love her, so she stands there in a pair of genuine alligator shoes with Cuban heels. And she says, ha! And then in the scene where the house collapses, the poor girl can't stand it anymore. She faints on a mink coat that must have cost at least $5,000.
0: Yeah, she's terrific. I hope she's impressed when I read her that welcome poem I had specially written for her.
3: Who wrote it?
0: Only one of the greatest poets of our time.
3: Who?
0: Crackpot O'Toole, a convict.
3: Well, I'm sorry I won't be around to hear this welcome poem.
0: Why not?
3: Vera Fogan and me's got a double date with two sailors on the SS Idaho.
0: The SS Idaho? Last time it was the Kansas, wasn't it?
3: Yeah. We get tired going out with the same boat all the time.
0: A date? A date with Miss Duffy? You're engaged to Breckenbridge.
3: So what? It don't mean that he owns me just because I'm wearing his union button.
0: But don't he object to you running around with sailors?
3: No, Breck and I have a mutual agreement.
0: You have a... What's the mutual agreement?
3: It's a mutual arrangement.
0: Oh.
3: When I go out with a sailor, I take off the union button.
0: Well, what's mutual about that? You get all the breaks.
3: Certainly. Who do you think thought of the arrangement?
0: Well, tell me, Miss Duffy, is it retroactive? Can he go out with other dames?
3: Oh, of course not. That would be two-timing.
0: But you going out with sailors, ain't that two-timing?
3: No.
0: Why not?
3: Archie, everybody knows that with a sailor, you can only go out once.
0: Eddie, you got the table set for Miss Bankhead?
4: Right.
0: Okay, let's check it. Finger bowl?
4: Check.
0: Private knife and fork?
4: Check.
0: Wax bananas?
4: Check.
0: Paper napkins?
4: Check.
0: Toothpick?
4: Check.
0: Oyster fork?
4: That's the toothpick.
0: Check. Wait a minute, Eddie. The ferns.
4: What do you mean, ferns?
0: The ferns, them long parsleys you put on the table. Where are we going to get them? All the florists is closed.
1: Well, if you come with me, I know a place where we can borrow some ferns.
0: Why do I have to come with you?
1: Well, somebody has to talk to the undertaker while I borrow them.
0: Okay, Eddie, I'll go with you. Hey, Miss Duffy.
3: Yeah?
0: Miss Duffy, if Tallulah arrives, be polite to her. She's a very close friend of mine.
3: A close friend.
0: You doubt me?
3: The closest you ever came to Tallulah was the last row in the balcony.
0: Oh, yeah? That, my drab beauty, remains to be seen when she gets here. Oh, Tito, while I'm gone, why don't you rent it a joint with a number, huh?
4: What shall I sing, Archie?
0: How about Mother McCrae?
4: How about La Feria de las Flores?
0: How about When Irish Eyes Are Smiling?
4: How about La Feria de las Flores?
0: How about La Feria de las Flores?
4: Oh, swell.
0: That's what I like about you, Tito. You can sing anything. Come on, Eddie. I'll see you later, Tito, Miss Duffy.

0: Tito, you have never been in splendider voice.
1: Thank you very much, Senor Finnegan.
0: Believe me, for me it's a great compliment because I ain't got no ear for music.
1: Thank you very much, Senor Finnegan.
0: I bet you it's because that Miss Bankhead is coming here tonight.
2: Finnegan, everybody ain't impressed with celebrity. After all, what's a celebrity? Believe me, there's lots of celebrities. If they wasn't famous, would be nobodies, let alone celebrities. And that goes for the well-known ones, too. For instance, take Tallulah Bankhead. I wouldn't even...
3: Good evening.
2: Good evening. Now, if this was Tallulah Bankhead, I wouldn't even... It is Tallulah Bankhead. Oh, Miss Bankhead, permit me to introduce me to Mr. Zah. I mean, Miss Duffy. This is,
3: Just call me Joe.
2: Hello, Joe.
3: What do you know?
2: Gee, excuse me, Miss Bankhead. See, you got me so excited, I thought for a second you were a celebrity. Gee, you look exactly the same offstage as you do in the flesh.
3: You want to know why?
2: Why?
3: This is the same flesh I use on the stage.
2: Oh, excuse me.
3: Certainly.
2: Hello? Hello, Vera. The sailors? Well, I'll be there in a few minutes. Well, as soon as I can, Vera. Well, Vera, if they were on a boat for 4 years, they can certainly wait 10 more minutes. Well, okay, then. Darn it.
3: What's the matter, Miss Duffy?
2: Well, Miss Bankhead, I don't know how to say this. You see, 10 more minutes. Well, okay, then. Darn it.
3: What's the matter, Miss Duffy?
2: Well, Miss Bankhead, I don't know how to say this. You see, I got a date, and there are two sailors...

0: register?
1: I'll mind it.
0: Oh, Miss Bankhead, that's so sweet of you. And will Archie be surprised when he comes in and sees you all alone for the cash register? Well, I gotta go now.
1: Give my regards to the fleet.
0: Oh, thanks, I will. Bon voyage.
1: And cut it away.
2: You're listening to Duffy's Tavern. Time for a short break. We'll be right back. Forever.

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10: Do, do, do, do, do. What a dump. Isn't anyone going to answer that? Oh, very well. Hello? Who is this? Duffy? No, Archie isn't here. And no, neither is Miss Duffy. Who am I?
11: Yes.
10: No, no, no, not Katrinka Yarbox. No, not Emma Pfeiffer. Have I ever been to Coney Island? Why, yes. Am I tattooed well? No.
12: Wait a minute. Lady, is that call for me?
10: I think so.
12: Well, let me have the phone. Hello? Hello, Duffy. Huh? Who was you talking to? I don't know, just some dame that picked up the phone. Well, when you don't have a cover charge, anybody's apt to liable to come in. Huh? No, Tallulah didn't get here yet. Okay, Duffy.
10: I beg your pardon, but I'm...
12: Excuse me, lady, I'm busy. Hey, Miss Duffy! Miss Duffy! How do you like that? She walks out and leaves the joint all alone. Hey, lady.
10: Yes?
12: Did you see Miss Duffy?
10: Yes, she left you a few minutes ago.
12: And you've been here alone with the cash register?
10: Yes.
12: Just a minute. 10, 20, 30, 40, half a buck. Okay, it's all in.

0: hard feelings, lady. Hey, Eddie, hand me them ferns there.
1: Oh, those ferns are lovely.
0: Lady, please, look. Don't touch.
1: Well, I just thought I might...
0: What's the matter? You got nothing to do? Wait a minute. Here's a slug. Go play the jukebox. Hey, Eddie, hand me that new tablecloth.
1: My, what a beautiful tablecloth.
0: You like that, huh?
1: Hmm.
0: Got this tablecloth special for Tallulah.
1: Really?
0: Yeah, I don't want her to wipe her hands on nothing but the best.
1: Why all this fuss about Tallulah?
0: Well, why not? She's only the greatest actress in the world.
1: Oh, come now. Such talk about Tallulah. There are other actresses who are just as good, if not better.
0: Yeah? Who? You see? Telling me.
1: You sound like you know Tallulah.
0: No, Tallulah and me has known each other since we was both in knee pants. But what am I doing wasting my time here with you? Eddie, what else we got to do? Is the place all cleaned up?
2: Mr. Archie, if I sweep this floor once more, we'll all be in the cellar.
0: Well, let's see if we forgot anything. Oh, yeah, the Crackpot O'Toole's welcome poem that I gotta recite. Eddie, see if I got it memorized right now.
3: Yeah, okay, go ahead.
0: Salute to Tallulah by C.P. O'Toole. Let's see now. H-E-L-L-O spells welcome. H-E-L-L-O spells... Something wrong with that line.
4: Yeah, it don't rhyme.
0: Oh. Well, that's it. O'Toole must have had an off day. Well, leave us go on. Every customer and every waiter welcomes T. Bankhead, the star of the legitimate theater.
2: The food.
0: The what?
2: The food.
0: Oh, yeah. The food is free to you, Tallulah, of course. So don't be bashful. Eat like a horse. What a poet, that crackpot.
1: What a crackpot, that poet.
0: Lady, no remarks from the gallery.
1: Oh, it's no reflection on you. I think you read it very beautifully. I think you're a born actor.
0: Yeah, I agree with you. Acting is in me blood, you know. Got the smell of the grease ball in me nostrils. You really liked it, huh?
1: Yes, I did. I liked it, but I do have one suggestion.
0: What?
1: Well, since it's a welcome poem, I think you should attack it with more verve and esprit.
0: With what?
1: Verve and esprit.
0: You mean louder?
1: Yes, and with more emotion.
0: Oh, would you mind reading this second stanza and showing me?
1: Not at all. But let me see it. Let me see now. Salute to Tallulah, stanza 2. We are happy to see you, Miss Bankhead, Tallulah. So we are all shouting a fond hallelujah. I would have seen your show, but the warden said no. Signed, Crackpot O'Toole, Sing Sing Cooler.
0: Hey, you know, you read that as good as I did. Was you ever on a stage?
1: Oh, on and off.
0: Oh, yeah? What was your stage name?
1: Sarah Bernhardt.

0: Mr. Archer, did Miss Bankhead get here yet?
1: No, Eddie, and I can't understand it. She's usually the soul of propinquity.
0: Well, the customers is getting sore. Well,
1: what am I going to do? Hey, wait a minute. Europa, I got an idea. Bubbles.
2: Yes?
1: Listen, Bob. I was thinking, since you used to be an actress, maybe I could introduce you to the crowd and kind of make believe you were Tallulah.
2: Would it fool them?
1: Yeah, sure. It's just a lot of dopes around here. What do you say? To help a guy out, could you be Tallulah Bankhead?
2: I am Tallulah Bankhead.
1: What?
2: I am Tallulah Bankhead.
1: Atta girl. Let's get right in the spirit of it.
2: Well, what am I supposed to do?
1: Well, Tallulah was going to recite. You ever done any reciting?
2: I've been known to.
1: Well, do you know anything with any verve and d'esprit, you know? A sonnet, may perchance?
2: No, Archie, no. But I'd like to read a letter. A letter I can't get out of my mind.
1: Oh, who wrote it?
2: It was written by a captain in the Russian army to his wife. A captain who had been asked to cover the withdrawal of the wounded. Cover it until the last man, the last yard, the last breath. This was the letter. Dear Anchor, I know that when I'm dead, for you I will continue to live. And that nobody will edge me away from your careful heart. I know this wound will never heal. But if it happens that you meet a man fine enough for your grief, whom you will love a little, and if as a result of your love you have a new life, and it is a son, then let him bear my name. Let him be my continuation, though I am dead and your new friend is alive. This will not punish him, for not everybody must die. And if he cannot understand and would not like it, then leave him without sorrow or tears or longings. And let it be not his, but our son. And when a new Sevastopol is built, come here. And somewhere on Chezanis, somewhere near the sea, plant poppies. They grow very well here. And that will be my grave. It may be that you will make a mistake. Maybe it won't be me. But another who lies there. It doesn't matter. Someone else will think of her own and plant flowers above me. Nobody will be left out. For we shall lie close, and there will be no space to spare where we lie.
1: That was well, Bubbles. You got me all weepy, and I ain't kidding. No, you did that as good as Tallulah.
2: Better.
1: Please, leave us not guilt the lily. Just a second. Hello? Hello, Duffy. You heard that, huh? And you thought Tallulah was great, huh? Listen, Duffy, want to hear a secret? It wasn't Tallulah. It was a dame named Sarah Bernhardt. Huh? Sarah Bernhardt what? She did. When? 19 years ago. Holy cat, I want... Hey, lady, come here a minute.
3: From June 1st, 1943, special guest Tallulah Bankhead's best-known motion picture was released a year later, Alfred Hitchcock's war film, Lifeboat. Also in the cast of that movie, William Bendix of The Life of Riley. Well, I'm Greg Bell, and next on Wind Radio was It's Another Comedy. No, not The Life of Riley, but rather the Jack Benny program. Right after this.
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13: 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From the era when the sponsor was General Foods and their jiggly dessert product. 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
14: J-E-L-L-O.
15: The Jell-O program, starring Jack Benny with Mary Livingston, Phil Harris, Kenny Baker, and yours truly, Don Wilson. Now, ladies and gentlemen, we bring you our sun-kissed master of ceremonies who has just returned from a week's vacation in Palm Springs.
1: Yes, sir. Tell him how I look, Don.
15: Ah, he's the picture of health, folks. Brown as a berry with a magnificent coat of tan.
1: You know, I never freckle.
15: Here he is, ladies and gentlemen, that perfect specimen, that bronze Adonis, Jack Benny.
1: Jello again. This is Jack Benny coming to you, sunny side up. And you know, Don, that week on the desert did me a world of good. I never felt better in my life. Don't you think I look 10 years younger?
15: Well, Jack...
1: 5 years?
15: Well, I...
1: 3?
15: Well, to tell you the truth, Jack...
1: All right, Don, let's put it this way. I don't look any older.
15: No, you don't, Jack.
1: Thanks. See, every time I fish for a compliment, I come up with a rubber boot. Now, Don, you know this tan on my face is very becoming.
15: Oh, yes, you have a nice color, Jack. But what are those round white spots just above your eyebrows?
1: Oh, those white spots? Oh, that's Rochester's fault. He's so careless.
15: Why? What happened?
1: Well, you see, I was taking a sun bath, and I gave Rochester a half a dollar to go out and buy me a cigar.
15: Yes?
1: And when he came back, I was asleep, so he laid the change on my forehead. That accounts for the polka dots. Oh, hello, Mary.
16: Hello, Jack. Say, where have you been?
1: Oh, I took a little trip. Do you notice anything different?
16: Yeah, you look 10 years younger.
1: You see, Don?
16: Than George Arliss.
1: Well, you can kid about it, but I feel swell. Take it from me, Don, for a real healthy vacation, there's nothing like a week in Palm Springs.
15: You're right, Jack. It's simply wonderful, and the hotels there are so swanky.
1: Oh, they're the last word.
15: They certainly are. Which one did you stop at?
1: Well, I didn't exactly stay in a hotel. You see, Don, I wanted to sort of rough it, you know, get close to nature. You know, be right out on the desert.
16: Where'd you live, in a gopher hole?
1: No, I didn't live in a gopher hole.
16: Don't tell me you went to that same dump you stopped at last time.
1: Dump? Mary, if you can call the Bellevue Auto Court a dump, then I give up.
10: In the first place, they cater to a very exclusive clientele. They don't take in everybody.
16: Not much. They got a bear trap in front of the joint.
10: Don't listen to her, Don. It's really one of the nicest auto camps west of the Mississippi. There's such a quaint charm about it. Oh, it's a lovely spot.
15: And it's right in Palm Springs, huh?
10: Well, it's not right in Palm Springs. Is it, Mary?
16: No, it's closer to Boyle Heights.
10: It is not. Don, you must have passed the Bellevue lots of times. Look, you know how you take Highway 99 and you go through Beaumont and Banning?
15: Yes.
10: Well, when you leave Banning, you turn off on that side road where the barbecue stand is. You know, the one that has that little red-headed cashier.
15: You mean Babette?
10: Yes, yes. She's, well, anyway, you turn off on that road. And on the left-hand side is the Bellevue Auto Court. Oh, you can't miss it.
15: Oh, I know. It's the place right next to the goat farm.
10: That's it. That's the place. That's it. When there's a west wind, you get a dollar off your rent. I only had one lucky night. And listen, Don, Mary can laugh, but if you're ever out that way and you want to live in a nice, homey atmosphere, you stop at the Bellevue. The beds are marvelous.
15: But, Jack, isn't it a little too far from Palm Springs?
10: Why, no, Don. It's only a 10-minute walk.
16: Go on. It's 15 minutes to the bathroom.
10: Not if you know the shortcut. You stop there, Don. You'll really thank me for it.
15: I'll remember that, Jack.
10: And mention my name. It'll help us both, you know. Oh, and by the way, they have a lunchroom there. And here's a little tip for you, Don. If you go in there to eat, don't order the number 4 breakfast.
15: Why not?
10: Because it's a dime more than the number 3, and the only difference is they trim the toast. I found that out the first day.
16: Tell them about the waffles they serve, Jack.
10: Oh, well, that's just a novelty.
15: Well, what about the waffles, Murray?
16: They got numbers on them so you can play bingo till your eggs come.
10: Listen, Mary, it's those little touches that make the Bellevue unique among auto courts. It's a swell little place.
16: Go on, you'd never stop there if they didn't have B on the towel.
10: Oh, yeah? Well, if you're information smarty, the towel at the Bellevue is on a roller. So don't make up things. Oh, hello, Kenny.
14: Hiya, Jack. Gee, look at you. Where have you been?
10: Oh, I've been out in the desert, Kenny. I got a pretty swell tan, haven't I?
14: Yeah, you look like a healthy prune.
10: A healthy prune? Oh, well, you perhaps meant that for a compliment.
14: Could be.
10: Well, anyway, Kenny, that's what a week in Palm Springs will do for you. Have you ever been there?
14: Oh, sure. I was there last year with my mother and father. But you know, Jack, I didn't get to see much of Palm Springs.
10: Why not?
14: I bought a cowboy hat that was too big for me.
10: Well, you should have peeked out once in a while. It's a lovely town.
15: Say, Jack, what? I just have to think of something. What? How could you go to Palm Springs when you and Phil are right in the middle of your new picture?
10: Well, you see, Don, they stopped production on my picture for a week, and Mr. Hornblow, the producer, suggested I go away for a rest.
15: Oh, I see. By the way, how is Phil as an actor? Has he improved any?
10: Don, I don't like to be catty, but he's got about as much acting ability as an unrehearsed sweepstake winner in a newsreel. And what a ham.
15: Conceited, huh?
10: Conceited. Some silly girl told him he had a profile like a Greek god. And the next day he came to work with an olive branch in his hair. And sandals yet.
15: No kidding.
10: Not only that, he had a pedicure. What a guy.
15: Well, Phil hasn't got much to do with the picture, has he?
10: No, Don. Fortunately, he has a very small role. You see, Dorothy L'Amour thinks she's in love with Phil, and Phil thinks so, too. So not realizing her dreadful mistake, Dorothy marries Phil. You see?
15: Yes, but where do you come in?
16: Jack the stork.
10: I am not. I'm Milford, the boy that's always waiting for her. And, Don, I think this picture will really bring out the new Benny.
14: Gosh, I hope so.
10: Don't worry, it will. Now, how about singing, Kenny, while I'm in a romantic mood?
14: Huh? Okay, Jack.
10: Now, hold it a minute. Come in.
17: Mr. Benny?
10: Yes?
17: Do you really think Dorothy L'Amour is beautiful?
10: Yes, I do. Why?
17: You ought to see me in a sarong. Goodbye.
10: Well, there's a beachcomber if I ever saw one. Same thing.
18: Time to take a short break on the Jack Benny program, but we'll be right back after this.
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0: That was Heaven Can Wait, sung by Kenny Baker, who, in my humble opinion, is one of our finest young tenors. You know, Kenny, I oughtn't to tell you this, but people all over America are crazy about your voice.
1: They're nuts about it in Brazil, too. Brazil nuts! Oh, boy, that's a Lulu!
0: Brazil nuts. Kenny, where did you ever get that awful joke?
1: Phil Harris sold it to me for $10.
0: What? $10 for that gag?
2: I didn't know eggs were so high.
0: Me neither. Of all the nerve. Listen, Kenny, Phil Harris has no business selling you jokes. He knows nothing about comedy.
1: Oh, no? Anybody that can write Pygmalion is good enough for me.
0: Oh, so Phil told you he wrote Pygmalion, eh?
1: Yeah, but he told me to keep it quiet or he'd punch me in the nose.
0: Well, naturally, he's modest. However, for your information, Kenny, Pygmalion was written by George Bernard Shaw, a very famous Irish playwright.
1: Take it easy, brother. I wasn't born yesterday.
0: I doubt that. Phil Harris, an author. Harris is nothing but a bathed hillbilly. Why, he can't write his own name without tracing it through a stencil.
3: Now, wait a minute, Jack. Phil may be a little crude, but he's got a lot of good ideas.
0: What do you mean, good ideas?
3: Well, for instance, here's a little thing he whipped up for me. Now, listen. Boys and girls, if you're on the loose right now, why don't you swing on down to that neighborhood grocer and get yourself some of that Jell-O? It's right in the groove.
0: That's Phil, all right.
3: It comes in six goody flavors and really hits the spot when it's nestled among them sliced Skitters.
0: Skitters? What's that?
3: Bananas.
0: Oh.
3: So buy it, palsies, because it's economical, appetizing, and delicious-roo.
0: Delicious-roo?
3: Yeah, man.
0: Delicious-roo. Mary, did you ever hear anything like that?
2: I thought it was right on the beam.
0: Now, wait a minute. I'm not going to have all of you talking like that illiterate maestro, the Maharaja of corn. I'll take care of him when he gets here. And furthermore, Kenny, don't worry. I'll get that $10 back that you gave to Phil.
1: Well, either way, I'm hooked.
0: Don't be so cynical, Kenneth. And now, folks, if I may be permitted to pick up the loose ends of our program, I would like to announce that the...
2: Hey, Jack, look.
0: Oh, yes, our movie star has arrived.
4: Hello, soaks. I mean, folks, this is Smiling Phil Harris, the old lady killer himself.
0: Old lady killer is right. Come here a minute, Phil. I want to talk to you.
4: What's on your mind, my little dictator?
0: Listen, Phil, Kenny Baker just told me that you sold him a joke and charged him $10 for it. Is that right?
4: Sure, but I marked it down from $25.
0: I don't care if it's a fire sale. You're here to lead an orchestra, and there'll be no sidelines on this program.
4: No sidelines, eh?
0: No.
4: You're a fine one to squawk. I've been buying my handkerchiefs from you ever since I came to work here.
0: Well, they were satisfactory, weren't they?
4: Yeah.
0: Then shut up. Those handkerchiefs are of the finest quality.
2: I bought one of them and blew a hole right through it.
0: Well, they're not nosies. They're for the pocket. Anyway, I'm only selling them for an aunt of mine who weaves.
2: Your uncle weaves, too.
0: That's different. And now, folks, getting back to our play.
4: Say, Jack, if you'll stop being mad at me for a second, I'd like to tell you that you're looking swell. That's a marvelous coat of tan you've got.
0: Well, thanks. I got it in Palm Springs last week. By the way, where did you go?
4: Where did I go? I've been working like a dog.
0: Where?
4: At Paramount on our picture.
0: What? You've been working on the picture?
2: There goes your tan, Jack.
0: Why, Mr. Hornblow told me to go away for a rest. He said they were holding up production.
4: Holding up nothing. This week they shot all my important love scenes.
0: Oh-ho, I see.
4: Oh-ho, so do I.
0: Keep still. Mary, get me Paramount on the phone. I want to speak to Mr. Hornblow.
2: Okay.
0: Listen, Phil, if you think you're going to hog this picture, you have another thing coming.
4: Well, don't blame me. It's not my fault.
0: Not much, the way you're always trying to build up your part.
4: What are you talking about?
2: Yeah. Hello, Paramount? Mr. Hornblow, please.
0: You know what I'm talking about. You take that scene in the drawing room that you did with Vinnie Barnes. All you were supposed to say was no. Just one word, no. And instead of that, you said, no, no. No, I tell you, 1,000 times no.
4: Well, what's wrong with that?
0: What's wrong? You were only turning down a cup of tea. Lucky she didn't offer you a piece of pie. You'd have killed yourself. Some actor.
2: Hello, Mr. Hornblow. Gee, you're gonna get it.
0: Mary, give me that phone. Hello, Mr. Hornblow. This is Jack Benny. Yes, yes, I got back today. I had a lovely time. Yes, I got tanned like anything. Now, look, Mr. Hornblow, there's just one thing I want to know. What's the big idea of shooting my picture behind my back? I know, but listen, Mr. Hornblow...
2: Take it easy, Jack. You worked at every other studio.
0: I have not. Republic is virgin territory. Now, look, Mr. Hornblow. Look, I'm the... I know. I know it's going to be a good picture. That's why I want to be in it. Yes, but if... But if... I know, But...
2: Try if again.
0: Why? Mr. Hornblow, are you going to be in your office for a while? Good, I'll be right over. Goodbye. Listen, fellas, you'll have to do our play without me. I got to rush right over to Paramount Studio.
2: Can I go with you?
0: Yes, come on. Rochester's got the car downstairs.
3: Boy, Jack's certainly burned up, isn't he?
4: Yeah, but Mr. Hornblow will cool him off.
1: Hey, Phil, you got any more of those jokes you want to sell me?
4: Sure, come here, kid. Here's a honey. Now, the next time Jack asks you what you're going to sing, you say you're going to sing a little ditty entitled, I Call My Dog Ginger Because He Always Snaps At Me.
1: Ginger snaps, that's a good one.
4: That'll be $2, Kenny.
1: Here you are.
4: Thanks.
5: Part one of a Jack Benny episode from April 1939. We'll have the rest of that one at the beginning of our next show. Well, as you heard, Jack was talking about the producer of his upcoming motion picture, Mad About Town. 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
1: Dreams of Rio.
0: Frida, who was dead for almost a day and a half, has suddenly come back to life. Only it doesn't seem to be the same Frida.
2: Jack. Charles. I'm feeling better now.
3: Oh, she looks better.
4: Yeah, of course, she's not dead anymore.
0: Jack believes Frida is possessed by some strange entity she encountered while wearing the gold mask she found in the Lost City. He has contacted his old friend Mojo to meet them in Rio de Janeiro.
5: Well, I've been reading up on zombies.
4: Zombies? Zombies?
0: And so they've returned to Rio, landing right in the middle of Carnival. And now, week 12 of Dreams of Rio.
6: Carla.
2: I missed you, Klaus.
6: I missed you too, Carla.
2: Klaus?
6: Carla?
2: What is this? A mask. You brought me my gold mask.
6: No, don't touch that.
2: You promised me.
6: There's something about that mask that
7: Hello, I... Hello, Klaus.
6: Take that off.
7: I want it.
6: Give that to me.
2: Klaus, let me wear it. For the fantasia.
6: I'm sorry, Carla. I really am.
2: Oh, Klaus, please.
6: Carla?
2: Klaus?
6: No.
8: Hey, what's the stuff you bought?
6: Herbs?
5: No. Dried bat wings.
8: Bat wings?
5: I'm fixing up a little something for Frida.
8: Mojo, there's something I have to tell you about. I have the snake woman at my disposal. When I was in the Lost City, I found the altar where the crystal skull originally sat. I inserted the eyes, and then this entity appeared. Half snake, half woman. Exactly the same as in those dreams I've been having.
5: And you asked her to help you?
8: Well, yes. Frida was dead for almost 2 days. I needed help. Well, Frida did come back. Only it's the wrong Frida.
5: Oh, man. Didn't I tell you not to fool with that stuff?
8: Did you?
5: I didn't. Anyway, listen to me now. Don't use that snake woman again. She's tempting. If something goes wrong, just conjure up the old snake maker.
8: Well, she does come in handy.
5: Listen. Every time you use her, she's gonna get stronger. You have problems, she'll do your bidding.
8: Well, sounds good to me, Mojo.
5: Yeah, ha ha ha. You stepped in some dark, sticky stuff here, man.
8: No kidding. Frida, I'd like you to meet an old friend of mine, Mojo Sam.
5: Frida, how are you doing?
9: So you're here to depossess me?
5: Depossess or repossess?
9: It won't work, because there's nothing to repossess.
8: Frida, look, all we're doing is trying to make you well again.
9: Frida is dead, you know that. So if you want her back, you know what you get. A funeral.
5: Just be cool now, all right?
6: Hello, how are we doing?
9: It's your choice. Do you want me or a corpse?
6: That's how we're doing.
8: Mojo, do you think she's right?
6: Should we leave her this way?
5: Are you kidding? She's dangerous.
8: But she's got a point. I mean, if the cure kills her...
6: Frida, everything is going to be all right.
9: Klaus. Carla. Klaus. Carla. You fool.
6: Frida.
9: Carla, your sweet Carla is being paid by Paolo to be your lover.
6: That's not true.
8: Klaus, you mean you and Carla?
5: I hate to interrupt, but I need that gold mask.
9: Do you want my mask? Carla wants my mask. Well, Carla has it now.
6: Frida, you're talking crazy.
9: Well, go look for yourself. It's gone. She took it.
6: I don't believe this.
9: Well, go to your apartment. See for yourself.
6: I'm going to do just that.
8: Oh, God, this is a nightmare.
5: Come on, Frida. Settle down.
9: Beruhige dich, als ob das was helfen könnte.
5: Yeah, yeah.
10: So, Mojo is repossessing Frida.
8: Yeah. He's in there with his voodoo rattles and bat wings.
10: So, you fell in love with Frida?
8: Well, briefly, yes.
10: E... no more amor?
8: No more. I can't even remember what she was like before. And now, well, she's unbearable.
10: Yes, she is.
8: Carmen. Hmm? I want to thank you for everything you've done.
10: Mm-hmm. Like what?
8: Well, like risking your life to get that skull back, for one. You've been a real friend.
10: Sí, una buena amiga.
8: My buddy. Mm-hmm. Right. Carmen, I don't know.
10: You don't know what?
8: You're attractive. You have a sense of humor. You're someone I can trust.
10: Oh, yes. I'm very trustworthy. Like a nice dog.
8: Oh, come on.
1: Oh, come on. You two are cozy, aren't you?
8: Where's Mojo?
3: I'm in here. She's not going anywhere.
1: A nice item you two make, don't you?
8: Frida.
1: So you trust her?
8: Frida, listen.
1: Good, faithful Carmen, always there to help poor Jack.
9: What do you see in this woman?
8: Well, she hasn't exactly been herself lately.
1: Did you know Carmen was paid money back in the Grand American Mall to set you up?
8: What?
1: And the Carmen. Money came from Paolo Pompadora.
10: I didn't know that.
1: Coca-Cola! Coca-Cola!
10: Jack!
1: Coca-Cola!
10: I didn't know they Coca-Cola. Were going to do this.
8: Oh, my God.
1: She saw you buy the stone ice. She followed you to Brazil. Coca-Cola! Coca-Cola!
10: Oh, my God.
1: But light!
8: What?
10: But look at her.
1: Light!
10: Oh. But look light. What she's doing.
8: Mojo. Oh, Mojo.
7: What's up?
8: Well, it's funny you should ask.
10: Frida, rising in the air.
8: Mojo, can you do something about this?
3: Hey, come on down.
8: Mojo, she's floating away.
3: I've got her foot. I'll just tow her back into the other room. Come along, Frida.
8: What?
10: I never said Bud Light.
8: Bud Light. So?
10: So, what she says is only partially true. I didn't know
8: yeah,
10: they were going
8: yeah,
10: to...
8: Yeah, sure.
10: What? I get you that awful skull, I risk my life, and you just say, yeah, sure.
8: Yeah. Sure.
10: Mira, when I first saw you, you were burnt out, bitten down, kicked around, and now look, you are alive. What if I left you in the mall, Jack? Think of all the millions of people that are stuck in that mall. That mall is made so you cannot find the exit. Some people will never find their way out. You come to Brazil, yes. You risk your life, yes. But you found a magical place. The magic of life has touched you again. Jack?
8: What?
10: Tell me one thing.
8: Shoot.
10: Why are you such an idiot?
8: I don't know. I get bored easily.
10: Well, so do I.
8: Oh, God, give me a break.
10: What?
8: Nothing.
10: Nothing.
8: Carmen.
10: What?
8: Nothing.
10: I say what? He says nothing. I say nothing. He says what?
1: Carmen.
10: What?
1: You want him? I give him to you.
10: I don't want him. Stupid.
1: Well, that's good. Because there's someone else. She has him now.
10: Who?
8: It's just some snake goddess that came out of the skull. It's nothing, really.
10: Nothing, really? Good.
8: Thanks, Frida.
1: What?
8: Nothing.
3: Gotta run down to the local voodoo shop. Pick up a couple more things. Keep it on Frida for me, okay?
8: Sure. No problem.
3: Be right back.
10: Jack, I want you.
8: You do,
10: huh? Yes. I want to touch you again.
8: Your hands are cold.
10: Then I won't touch you. I'm so tired. Aren't you tired?
8: Yeah. Now that you mention it.
10: Yes.
8: Yeah.
10: You work so hard.

0: what we have is the last 15 square feet of jungle left in the world. In the last 15 square feet of jungle, we have one toucan, croak, croak, one tutu bear, tutu, tutu, tutu, two piranhas, see, one, two, ouch, oh. Three frogs, croak, croak, croak, one tarantula,
1: where is it?
0: Oh, sorry
1: about that.
0: One jaguar! Nice pussycat! One snake! One indigenous person! Me Indian! One alligator! 1,000 mosquitoes!

0: stop.
1: Hey,
0: stop.
1: Hey. Wake up.
0: What?
1: Wake up.
0: Huh? Senor Bulldozer.
2: It's me, Senor Mojo.
0: Mojo. Oh. Oh, God. Another dream.
2: She put you to sleep.
0: Who? Frida. Frida.
2: She's gone.
0: Oh, no. Shoot.
2: Get your hat. Let's go.
0: These streets are so jammed, Mojo. We're never gonna find her.
2: We better. She's sucking up this energy and getting stronger by the hour.
0: Yeah, I know. Why do I keep hearing that phone ring?
2: The phone booth over here.
0: Oh.
2: Probably for you.
0: Yeah, sure. Hello? Carnival Central.
3: Jack Flanders?
0: Mia Josefa.
3: My Josefa. Let me talk to Mojo some.
0: Mojo, it's for you.
2: Who knows I'm out here? Hello?
3: I am my Josefa. We can help you, my son.
2: Well, we can use the help.
3: But there is a price, my son.
2: What's that?
3: You want the gold mask.
2: Carla's taken the mask.
3: It's very bad.
2: I figured as much.
3: If we are to free Frida, we must find the mask.
2: I figured that too.
3: Quit figuring and find it.
2: Ooh, she is something.
0: Yeah, tell me about it. Mojo, how are we going to find Frida in this madness?
2: I'll take the right, you take the left.
0: That's a good idea.
2: We'll meet back here in an hour.
0: All right. Is he gone? Yeah. Now I'll just slip into this phone booth. And slide the eyes into the crystal skull. The snake woman slithers into view. There's not much room in here for both of us, but I want you to find Frida. Huh? Hello?
4: What are you doing in that phone booth?
0: Oh, nothing.
4: Listen, man, I told you not to fool with that snake woman.
0: Mojo, we're never gonna find Frida in this mess. There's a million people out in the streets.
4: Put that thing back in the skull. You hear me?
0: I hear you.
4: You better do it.
0: What are you gonna do, put a hex on me?
4: No, I'd never do that.
5: All my plans foiled. Where did that snake woman come from? Where is Carla? Where is that gold mask? Where is Carmen? Where is the crystal skull? Where is the lost city? Where is Shortstop Detroit? Where's my lighter? Ah, obrigado. And who are you?
6: I am Frida.
5: Frida?
6: Frida Adler.
5: Adler? I like that name.
6: You are looking for the gold mask?
5: Yes, I am.
6: The mask will only give you trouble.
5: Trouble is my middle name. And maybe you can help me find the lost city.
6: Now that is going to cost you.
5: Maybe I can afford it, huh?
6: Oh, I am certain you can.
7: The big find. Discovery of a lifetime. My name in history. My lost world found at last. And it's a disaster. Frida dies, Jack hallucinates, Frida comes back to life, Jack...
0: Hi, Klaus.
7: Oh, my friend Flanders. Have a caipirinha.
0: Those things are lethal.
7: I know.
0: I expected to see you in some carnival costume.
7: How? Dressed as the Kaiser?
0: Sure, why not?
7: It's too hot to be the Kaiser.
0: Well, you'd look good wearing a spiked helmet, maybe a little propeller on the top.
7: Hey, now that I might like.
8: Oh, Klaus, you're getting drunk in the sun.
7: Jack, my friend, I have been betrayed by the woman I love.
8: Ah, yes.
7: Maybe I should get Eve. Maybe I should borrow your snake goddess, huh? Everyone's hallucinating by me. What's wrong with me? You people live in illusions and you're happy? I'm cursed with seeing things as they are and I'm depressed.
8: That's life, Klaus.
7: Oh, Jack. Oh, love. The ecstasy of love. The ecstasy de Liebe. Oh, and then comes the pain. Oh, the pain, the suffering, the ache of the heart, das Leiden, der Schmerz. Ah. I love Carla. I was deceived. Oh, ich bin von... I love Carla. I was deceived. Oh, ich bin von Kopf bis Fuß auf Leinen

0: loose out there somewhere. We've got to have the mask that Carla stole.
1: Oh.
0: Well, look, I'm going to go looking for them. If you see either one of them, forget it.
1: Mm.
0: You can't even see straight.
2: You want to talk about it?
3: No.
2: Fine with me.
3: I've wasted too much of my life talking about them.
2: Some women never stop talking about men.
3: I don't know when we started talking about them. High school?
2: And the gymnasium. Mm-hmm. I remember. We used to talk about their hands.
3: Hands? Oh, you mean large hands? Where
2: that's what we believe.
3: No, when I was in school, it was feet. Big feet.
2: Big feet? Oh, pé grande. Ah, agora eu entendo.
3: Pies, manos, que mais dá?
2: You know, I have a friend. She loves fat men.
3: Fat men?
2: Fat men.
3: No, but really fat, fat?
2: Quanto mais gordo, melhor.
3: Gordos?
2: Gordo.
3: I know.
2: Yeah, she loves to be engulfed in flesh.
3: Oh, my, como hacer el amor con una ballena.
2: Com certeza, seria como dormir com uma baleia.
3: Ay, que extraño.
2: She says she feels protected.
3: Protected? Así como volver al vientre paterno.
2: Talvez ela goste de abraçar filé mignon.
4: Brazil, oh, I love you, Brazil. I drink to your future. Oh, you are a great country. You have great people. And have you ever met a Brazilian without a sense of humor?
5: Never.
4: Oh, my friend Frida.
5: I'm not Frida, and I'm not your friend.
4: No, Frida. What is it you want?
5: I want to stay in this body.
4: That seems reasonable.
5: I thought so, too.
4: Where's the real Frida?
5: You want to see her?
4: Yes, I want to see her.
5: Do you see what I have?
4: Oh, the gold mask.
5: Yes. Put it on. I'll show you, Frida.
4: Oh. It's cool.
5: Open your eyes. What do you see?
4: Oh, yes. There it is. Oh, yes. Oh, yes.

0: And does any woman understand how a man thinks?
1: Você tá brincando.
0: Ai, ai, ai, ai.
1: I like a man to be a little vulnerable.
0: Yeah, but not too vulnerable.
1: No, no, just a touch.
0: But with a sense of humor.
1: Absolutely.
0: A man without a sense of humor.
1: I know that man.
0: Oh, it's Shortstop Detroit. Say, Senor Shortstop.
2: Hey, Carmen. Bon dia, my little senorita.
1: Como vai, Senor Shortstop?
2: Hey, I remember you. I remember you from Paraty, right?
1: Paraty.
0: So, are you enjoying Carnival?
2: Am I enjoying Carnival? Come on, Tiga. But seriously, girl. Hey, look at this. Look at this tan. It's nice, huh?
1: Mais ou menos.
0: Mais ou menos.
2: I thought you girls liked fat guys. Hey, Claudia. You want to see my Uzi?
1: Com este pé, de jeito nenhum.
2: Well, okay.
3: Well, any luck?

0: probably for you.
1: Hello?
2: Paolo Pompadora is dead.
1: How do you know?
2: We know.
1: Was it Frida?
2: Of course, who else?
1: Paolo's dead.
0: Frida?
1: Of course, who else? Oh my God, we better get back to Klaus. He could be next.
3: What else do women talk about when they talk about men?
4: Elas conversam sobre o tamanho dos sapatos deles.
3: What did she say? What did she say? Huh? See, shoes. She was talking about shoes, size of men's shoes?
4: Yeah. Claro.
3: Yeah, really? Yeah. You mean that a big shoe is a big...
4: É grande, sapato grande.
3: Grande, huh? No, I didn't.
4: Claro, grande.
3: Really?
4: O seu pé pequeno.
3: What? A pequeno feet? You think I have pequeno feet?
4: You do have small feet.
3: I have small pequeños? Wait a minute. Come on. Yeah, it's a little joke, right? You guys are joking on me.
4: malandro.
3: All right, now come on. Seriously. What do women like most in a man?
5: O que ele tá falando, hein?
6: Que les gusta las mujeres de los hombres?
4: Ah, a sense of humor.
3: Sense of humor? Well, what?
4: A sense of humor. What else?
3: Yeah, right. Sense of humor. Very funny.
0: There he is. He stomped over.
1: Klaus. Hey, come on, wake up. Mojo, tell me he's dead drunk.
0: No, he's just dead.
1: Oh, God. Wait a minute. Everyone who knows about that lost city is being picked off one by one.
0: What lost city?
1: Very funny.
0: You know who's probably next?

0: Jack Flanders is played by Robert Lorick. Paolo Pompadora.
1: Andre Adler.
0: Professor Vargas.
1: George Ernst.
0: Frida.
1: Sabina Thompson.
0: Carmen.
1: Virginia Rambal.
0: Mojo.
1: Dave Adams.
0: Carla.
1: Leah Moraes.
0: Short Top Detroit.
1: Bill Raymond.
0: Claudia.
1: Claudia Zagarodny.
0: Mia Josefa.
1: Mãe.
0: Mãe.
1: Yeah.
0: Mãe Josefa.
1: Maria Pompeu.
0: Senhor Bulldoza.
1: Gregório Rosenblum.
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4: All right, Frida, give me the mask.
5: Of course. It's yours.
4: But thanks.
5: I would like a beer.
4: Sure. Well?
5: Well?
4: What's new?
5: Put on the mask, Jack.
4: That's not new, Frida.
5: The fun is over. Only the ecstasy of death remains.
4: Great.
5: Good beer. I'm too strong for
4: you.
5: There!
4: No, get the mask off me. Why can't I move?
5: Feel the cool gold against your skin? Feels nice, doesn't it?
4: Oh, no.
5: Open your eyes.
4: No.
5: Open your eyes.
4: No. Frida, you're strangling me.
5: I'm going to make your eyes pop open, my little Pop-Tart.
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5: I found myself with two jobs. One, for the Aurorians, to find the source of an invisible force that was coming through the walls of Magnifico, City of Malls. The other, a take-it-or-else job, for the Concerto Grosso, the underworld syndicate that built the Magnifico Mall. They wanted me to find out where the Scuds, who were muscling in on their territory, were buying their weapons. The Scuds have a lot of high-tech stuff no one's ever seen before, so anyway, what happened was, I got stuck between two warring gangs, the Scuds and the Grosso. Now the Scuds are out looking for me. Could be worse. They could find me. I beeped into my phone back home. Machine?
6: Ruby?
5: Any messages?
6: One.
5: Let's hear it.
6: Your message.
5: A sweet-looking little old lady popped out of the holophone.
7: Hello, Ruby. This is Mother Kapoor.
5: Mother Kapoor?
7: I think you remember me. You certainly remember my worthless son, Ladan.
5: Who could forget?
7: He's hiding out somewhere on this planet.
5: And I know where.
7: I want to hire you to find him.
5: I can save you the expense.
7: Ruby, did you know he's married?
5: He's married?
7: He's married to a wonderful woman.
5: Kapoor?
7: Yes, little rodent. I'm referring to Rodan, of course, not his son, Junior. Though Junior does look a little like the rodent, poor boy.
5: Kapoor has a son?
7: Here, his wife will say a few words. Oh. Imogene, say something.
8: Hello.
7: Say something else. Look, Ruby, see what a nice person you are.
8: Hello.
5: That's Kapoor's wife. Well, she looks almost normal.
8: Hello.
7: Thank you, Imogene. Junior will now say something. Junior,
5: oh,
7: come
5: boy.
7: Here.
8: Hello, Ruby.
5: He's cute. Oh, God.
7: So, Ruby, whatever it costs, find him. Goodbye.
5: So, that's who he's hiding out from. Ran out on his wife and family. That sneaky little rat. Machine.
6: Ruby?
5: Call Mother Kapoor's machine. Tell her that her son, Rodan, can be found in a monastery called the Orchids of Osmos. Exit out on the map for her.
6: Will do.
5: You're in for it now.
4: And so it came to pass, In the monastery known as the Orchids of Osmos, Rodant Kapoor looks heavenward.
8: Ooh, what's that? A bird? A plane? An air taxi? Ooh, what distinguished visitor has come to honor our humble monastery here tucked away in the rolling hills of Osmos? I'll go greet the luminary. Hello! Welcome!
9: Oh! What? Oh, mother!
8: Yes, your mother, you bad little rodent!
9: Rodan!
8: Ow! You're coming home, like it or not!
9: No, I'm not! Oh!
8: I brought your sweet wife, Imogene.
10: Hello, Rodan.
9: Rodan! Rodan!
8: And your son, Junior.
9: Oh, Junior.
8: Get your things, Rodan. You're coming home.
9: But, mother, I'm on the path to enlightenment.
8: I'll give you enlightenment.
9: Ow! Be quiet, Junior.
8: Mother, can't you see? I'm a monk.
10: A monk.
8: You can run a monk in some other life, but not in mine.
10: Right a monk.
8: Quiet, Junior.
10: Rodan, please come home.
8: Oh, your sweet wife loves you.
10: Please.
8: That's enough.
9: How did you find me?
10: That gumshoe told us.
9: Which gumshoe?
10: Ruby.
8: You're coming home, or else.
9: Yes, Mother.
8: Go get your things.
9: I'll get my things.
8: And take off that silly bathrobe and put on a decent suit.
9: Yes, Mother.
8: Tuck in your tail.
9: Yes, Mother.
8: That's how to handle him.
10: I'll remember that.
8: The little rodent.
9: Rodan, not rodent.
5: So, where did the Scuds get their weapons? I flew out to Porto Porthole to find the Tuca II, an arms dealer. Speaking of arms, he has no arms, just four long, plump tentacles, three bloodshot eyes, two bandoleras, a thin blue mustache, and a big felt sombrero.
11: Ruby!
5: Oh, come on, get your suction cups off me!
11: Of course!
5: Yeah, I need some new tech.
11: Oh, what happened to the old Smitty Tachi Godzilla blaster?
5: I got outmatched with this thing.
11: Oh, a Nova Buster.
5: Yeah.
11: Not much left.
5: You should see the guy who was holding it. Who imports Nova Busters?
11: Oh, who knows?
5: Oh, no idea, eh, Tuca II? So, what's the best you got?
11: The new improved Mark II Godzilla Blunderbuss Blaster.
5: Ooh, nice. Is it quiet?
11: Oh, like a lover's keys in your ear.
5: Let me hear him.
11: Of course. Impressed?
5: Let me feel him.
11: Be my guest.
5: Feels good in my hand.
11: Fits you perfectly.
5: Nice balance.
11: Goes with anything.
5: Maybe, but...
11: But?
5: I like them loud.
11: Well, try this one.
5: Yeah. Heavier. Good.
11: Now, that is Ruby.
5: Think so?
11: It's you.
5: Good.
11: Oh.
5: I'll take it. How much?
11: For you, an arm and a leg.
5: How about a credit pin?
11: Oh, that will also do.
5: Oh, one more thing.
11: Yes?
5: A piece of info.
11: Oh, Ruby, we are all friends.
5: I'm not asking where you get the stuff you sell to
11: with
5: the Scuds.
11: With you, I can always
5: I'm only asking one thing.
11: And that one thing
5: Where's
11: is...
5: Where's the Scuds store their weapons?
11: You don't have that kind of money.
5: Think about it, Tuca.
11: Thinking is money, Ruby.
5: Okay, think on this.
11: The great seal of the Society of Moles.
5: Name your price, Tuca II.
11: Ruby's working for the Concerto Grosso?
5: Just name it.
11: The most powerful criminal network on Sumanula?
5: What do you want?
11: Ruby is as corrupt as the Tuca II.
5: Forget I asked. Just give me that blaster.
11: I am proud of you, Ruby.
5: Sure. Yeah.
11: Ruby.
5: What?
11: I will think about it.
5: I thought you would.
4: Meanwhile, back at the monastery,
9: Excuse me, Father Mojo?
12: Yes, Rodan?
9: I have to go home.
12: I know.
9: You know?
12: I couldn't help hearing your mother.
9: Father, I want you to know I appreciate everything. I don't want to go home.
12: There. You have a fine son, Rodan. He needs you.
9: My mother and my wife are driving me nuts.
12: If you have any real problems, I'll be here for you.
9: Thank you, Father. I'm coming.
12: Rodan?
9: Yes, Father.
12: Cease your thoughts of revenge.
9: Revenge? What revenge?
12: Ruby.
9: Who? Oh, you mean...
12: Mm-hmm.
9: I wouldn't think

0: Ruby straps on her solar wings and sails out across the rolling hills, heading for the floating cities of Osmos. Inflatable cities that float in the sky. Cities that are made of inflatable trees, houses, fire hydrants, lampposts, inflatable streets, sidewalks. You name it.
1: I wanted to talk to Sister Jalopo. She's an old friend of Father Mojo's. I think she's a sort of a high priestess of the floating cities.
2: Ruby, how nice to see you. You have a problem?
1: I usually do.
2: Would you like some tea?
1: Sure. You have a nice view from way up here.
2: Please sit down, Ruby.
1: Inflatable chairs, huh? I've been thinking about the butterfly game I played.
2: You did very well for someone who is not very open.
1: Yeah? Thanks.
2: It's how you see that creates what you see. The scuzzies are real for you, but for others they don't exist.
1: I didn't create the scuds.
2: The quality of your thoughts attracted them.
1: Listen, if you think it... Why are you looking at me that way?
2: They followed you.
1: Who? The scuds?
2: I think you should finish your tea.
1: No, I don't want to endanger you, but if I try to fly out of here, these scuds will pick me off.
2: This is not a good place for a shootout.
1: There they are. They're coming in with an armored air car.
2: They'll put holes in our block.
1: Two scuds are hopping out. A third staying with the car. Time to move. Good tea.
2: Thank you.
1: I duck behind an inflatable palm, hoping they haven't seen me, but... The blast took off the top. The trunk just deflates. I hop behind an inflatable fence. Whoa, they hit it. Down it goes. I dive behind the inflatable cottage. Why do I keep trying to hide behind these things? Look at them strolling up the street, smug, arrogant, acting as though their shields are impenetrable. They don't know about my new improved Smith Hitachi Godzilla blunderbuss blaster. So much for your shield, sucker. Phew. I dash beyond the row houses. The second scud's picking them off like inflatable ducks.
2: Ruby, watch out!
1: Sister, stay back. Yeah, I see. He's running back to the air car. Hey, suck on this! Ha! Uh-oh. Air car's revving up. No good. My shot's deflected. Ooh, the air car rises up and opens fire. He hits the street all around me, blowing holes all over the inflatable block. The air chambers that keep this afloat explode. The air shoots out like jets, and our block takes off, streaking across the sky. I wrap my arms around an inflatable fire hydrant and hang on. Inflatable palm trees bend, houses bend, picket fences bend, everything bends except the people who live here. They hang on. Some aren't so lucky they're swept right off and into the sky. Huh, it's okay. They wear safety air belts, but needless to say, they aren't happy about it. My face won't be welcome on this block. Hey, next time I visit, I better wear a beard. Oh, we left the air car far behind. It seems my blast had disabled it. It was just leaking fuel. It went spiraling down into the jungle below. Oh, I hate scuds.
2: You shouldn't hate, Ruby.
1: I know. Look, I'm sorry about this. I'll pay for it. Here, use this pin. It'll buy whatever you need.
2: Thank you. The symbol of the Society of Moles. Isn't that a front for the syndicate? The Concerto Grosso?
1: Yeah, so money's money. What the hell?
2: We can't accept this.
1: Oh, take it. They've got plenty.
2: No, not this type of money.
1: Okay, I understand.
2: Ruby, please have a talk with Father Mojo.
1: He told me to talk to you.
2: Go try again.
1: Sure. I'm really sorry about this.
2: What's life without a few holes?
0: In the dark lands of Arishkigal, the Maharini gestures for her doer of dark deeds.
3: Inki. Where's Inanna?
4: Well, she's in the city.
3: Why?
4: Why?
3: Why is she free?
4: Well, she passed through the first two gates.
3: She has?
4: Oh, yes, so Maharini.
3: Oh, she's more difficult than I would have imagined.
4: Can I be someone else?
3: Oh, Inki. What this time?
4: I would like to be a man. A strong man. A salt of the earth man. A man of honesty.
3: Yes.
4: A man that works with his hands.
3: Yes.
4: A boatman.
3: Yes, so be it. Inky.
5: Yes, Omarini.
6: See that Inanna does not return.
0: Ruby returns to the monastery known as the Orchids of Osmos. The gardens of the monastery are terraced, built on the side of a mountain. The perfume of the orchids fills the air.
6: Oh, I love it here. Mm.
0: Ruby finds the abbot, Father Mojo, seated on a ledge looking out over the vast jungle below.
7: You just missed Rodan.
6: Oh?
7: His mother took him away.
6: Father. The Magnifico Mall. It keeps expanding like some malignant growth. That dark force in there is taking over people's minds.
7: The dark force of consumption and conformity.
6: Yeah. I always knew people were a bit nuts, but this obsession with money has really gotten out of hand. It's insane in those malls. Yeah. Man Ray says the dark force is known as, Zumzamin?
7: Zumzamin, the two-faced god.
6: Two-faced?
7: One face is gentle, compassionate. The other is fierce, demanding. Serve me, for I am Zumzamin, the all-powerful.
6: Sounds like an old familiar god.
7: It's the god of good and evil. The god of the lower world, the world of duality, the world we live in.
6: Oh,

0: Meanwhile, in the city of Arishkigal, Inanna walks down a narrow street that winds its way to the lake in the center of the city. Inanna was given an amulet by her father shortly before he died. Inscribed in the amulet are seven gates. Inanna has come here to the dark city to discover the meaning of these gates.
1: The voices again. I've heard them before. Excuse me.
2: Yes?
1: What are those voices?
2: You can hear them.
1: Who are they?
2: They are the clay people.
1: Clay people? Where are they?
2: You seek the gateway to their city.
1: Do you know where it is?
2: If you like, I will take you there.
1: I would like that.
2: Come, step in.
0: They glide into a canal away from the lake. The canal becomes a tunnel. The reflections of his torch illuminate the walls. The walls of this tunnel are a smooth, slimy slickness. Before them is a tiered city rising up from the water. The houses are built of clay. Everything is built of clay. The people appear to have no bodies. Long, spindly necks stick up out of the clay with large heads on the ends of those thin necks. Their heads weave back and forth like snakes stuck in the clay.
1: Are they sinking into the mud?
2: No. They are slowly, very slowly emerging.
0: Some of them, only their heads stick out. And others, only the tops of their heads with their eyes just above the mud. Others are totally free but unable to stand, pulling their stubby bodies across the mud with their hands with so much effort.
2: All of their industry, their culture, everything is based on clay. Everything is built of clay. They bake bread, and yet it's clay bread.
1: They're like children playing with mud pies. Do they eat it?
2: Over there, a man is sitting and slicing the bread. And see, now he eats it.
1: They're such pathetic creatures.
2: Perhaps. Or perhaps only pathetic in your eyes. But you see, by making everything of clay, by eating it, by being it, they are able to remold and reshape their lives until they have it right. Then slowly they become free of their attachments to it.
3: Guilt.
2: He's speaking to you in a...
1: Is he saying guilt?
2: He is asking you to come inside his house.
1: Is it safe?
2: He won't hurt you.
1: Can I walk on this? I won't sink in?
3: You can walk anywhere.
1: It seems firm. How strange, they keep sinking back in.
2: It's different for you.
1: Look at this. The fruit is clay. The pears, apples, everything is made of clay.
2: Even their bodies are made of clay.

0: Magnifico was built by the Society of Moles, which is a front for the mob, the Concerto Grosso.
1: Ha, ha, ha.
0: Oh. Oh, yeah. You warned me about the Grosso.
1: Mm-hmm.
0: Mm. The great seal of the Society of Moles comes from an ancient symbol, the Seven Gates of Hell.
1: They are not the gates of hell.
0: They're not?
1: They are the gates of the underworld.
0: There's a difference?
1: It's different.
0: Okay. Okay. So, the roots of this dark force, old Zoom-Zah-Mean, comes from some invisible world, right?
1: Right enough. For now.
0: No straight answers?
1: As straight as I can make them. For now.
0: For now, right. Okay. Father, I'm not having any luck finding the time suspenders, although I am finding other things.
1: Maybe they'll find you.
0: When the time is right, right?
1: That's right.
0: Mm-hmm. I need to make the time right, right?
1: Maybe finding other things is making the time right.
0: Yeah. Okay.
1: It's all in the timing.
0: Isn't everything?
1: That's right.
0: Three questions, then I go.
1: All right.
0: How do you stay so calm?
1: Mm.
0: How do you keep your sense of humor? And where did you find wisdom?
1: I have one answer for all. Become still so you can hear yourself.
0: Become still so I can hear myself? That's all?
1: That's all there is.
2: Are sticking out of the clay floor. The table and the chairs are made of... Sorry. I thought you were a bulge in the floor. I didn't know it was the top of your head. Oh, God. They want me to eat this stuff.
3: It's a great honor.
4: Eat with...
2: How did you come here?
4: Eat... And you will see me.
3: By sharing their food, you will bless them.
2: Oh, great. All right. Here goes. Mmm. Oh, chewy.
4: You ask how we came. It was ignorance.
2: I don't understand.
4: Eat more, and you will see.
3: It's a great, great honor to eat their bread.
2: It's a little sweet-tasting.
4: Many things are sweet-tasting. That's why we are...
2: Bobby, still don't understand.
4: Eat more, and you will see.
2: It's getting better. A little marmalade might help.
4: We did not understand that one does not live by bread alone. There is more than just a physical body.
2: It is that what you mean by ignorance?
4: Everything we do is reflection, repeating a gesture that was done in the past. And by repeating, by reconstructing it with clarity, we slowly this. You can manifest whatever you want. Whatever is needed.
3: More bread, more bread, and I eat more bread.
0: I don't understand.
3: You must keep eating.
4: We did not know when to let go. Go away now.
0: I want to understand.
4: Take her away now.
5: All right. Bless them, Minana.
0: I don't know how to bless people.
5: Give them your blessings.
0: You have my blessings.

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1: Right.
0: Someday, I believe, it will get better. Let's do it.
1: There you go, Chuck Todd. All right, got a lot more straight ahead on Red Eye Radio.

0: evening, Central Illinois. Here's your WAND forecast. We're heading into the rest of the overnight hours with mostly clear skies and mainly dry conditions. This will allow temperatures to dip into those mid-60s. And behind our cool front, we are on the cooler side tomorrow with highs back in the low 80s. High pressure briefly moves in for the start of our work week, which means we're staying under mainly dry conditions until the midweek. I'm Olivia Colon.
1: ABC News, I'm Wayne Cabot. President Trump intervened with FIFA and American star forward Folarin Balogun is no longer suspended for Monday's match against Belgium.
2: While this is a highly unusual move, there is precedent. Portugal's Cristiano Ronaldo was sent off with a red card in one of his country's last matches before the World Cup. He initially received a 3-game suspension, which would have sidelined him for Portugal's first two World Cup matches, until FIFA intervened.
1: ABC's Christian Cordero. Mexico is out, England handing them the first World Cup loss. Brazil is out too. The most extreme heat in 14 years leaves 25 dead across New Jersey. People in their mid-30s to their 80s. Most had no air conditioning. The storms that broke the heat broke trees and power lines. More storms Monday. Police have a man in custody after a large quantity of fireworks killed a woman in Chino, California. This is ABC News.
3: Hi, this is Gordon Deal. 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

0: bright hours with mostly clear skies and mainly dry conditions. This allowed temperatures to dip into those mid-60s. And behind our cool front, we are on the cooler side tomorrow with highs back in the low 80s. High pressure briefly moves in for the start of our work week, which means we're staying under mainly dry conditions until the midweek. I'm Olivia Colon.
1: ABC News, I'm Wayne Cabot. After President Trump called up his friend, the FIFA president, the ruling is American star forward Folarin Balogun will play in the World Cup match Monday against Belgium. A lot of soccer fans agree that he should, that he didn't intentionally step on a foot. Reaction from teammate Christian Pulisic.
2: He's obviously super happy, man. This is exactly, you want to be able to play in games like this. You know, it's just a big smile on his face and all of ours for him. He deserves it.
1: New Jersey is reeling. 25 killed in the heat, followed by storms that tore up neighborhoods and took down power and internet. A woman in Paramus.
3: We can deny it all we want, right? You can stand there and say it's not raining, but it doesn't prevent you from getting wet. The same thing with climate change. We can deny it all we want, but we're experiencing the repercussions.
1: More flooding downpours on the way across the area Monday. This is ABC News.
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evening, Central Illinois. Here's your WAND forecast. We're heading into the rest of the overnight hours with mostly clear skies and mainly dry conditions. This allows temperatures to dip into those mid-60s. And behind our cool front, we are on the cooler side tomorrow with highs back in the low 80s. High pressure briefly moves in for the start of our work week, which means we're staying under

0: dry conditions until the midweek. I'm Olivia Colon.
1: ABC News, I'm Wayne Cabot. President Trump intervened with FIFA and American star forward Folarin Balogun is no longer suspended for Monday's match against Belgium.
2: While this is a highly unusual move, there is precedent. Portugal's Cristiano Ronaldo was sent off with a red card in one of his country's last matches before the World Cup. He initially received a 3-game suspension, which would have sidelined him for Portugal's first 2 World Cup matches, until FIFA intervened.
1: ABC's Christian Cordero. Mexico is out, England handing them the first World Cup loss. Brazil is out too. The most extreme heat in 14 years leaves 25 dead across New Jersey. People in their mid-30s to their 80s. Most had no air conditioning. The storms that broke the heat broke trees and power lines. More storms Monday. Police have a man in custody after a large quantity of fireworks killed a woman in Chino, California. This is ABC News.
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3: Wow!

0: morning, Central Illinois. Here's your WAND forecast. We're heading into the rest of the overnight hours with mostly clear skies and mainly dry conditions. This will allow temperatures to dip into those mid-60s. And behind our cool front, we are on the cooler side tomorrow with highs back in the low 80s. High pressure briefly moves in for the start of our work week, which means we're staying under mainly dry conditions until the midweek. I'm Olivia Colon.
1: ABC News, I'm Wayne Cabot. After President Trump called up his friend, the FIFA president, the ruling is American star forward Folarin Balogun will play in the World Cup match Monday against Belgium. A lot of soccer fans agree that he should, that he didn't intentionally step on a foot. Reaction from teammate Christian Pulisic.
2: He's obviously super happy, man. This is what exactly you want to be able to play in games like this. It's just a big smile on his face and all of ours for him. He deserves it.
1: New Jersey is reeling. 25 killed in the heat, followed by storms that tore up neighborhoods and took down power and internet. A woman in Paramus.
3: We can deny it all we want, right? You can stand there and say it's not raining, but it doesn't prevent you from getting wet. The same thing with climate change.

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2: Hi, this is Gordon Deal. 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

0: evening, Central Illinois. Here's your WAND forecast. We're heading into the rest of the overnight hours with mostly clear skies and mainly dry conditions. This will allow temperatures to dip into those mid-60s. And behind our cool front, we are on the cooler side tomorrow with highs back in the low 80s. High pressure briefly moves in for the start of our work week, which means we're staying under mainly dry conditions until the midweek. I'm Angela.
1: ABC News, I'm Brian Clark. Extreme heat plagued millions over the holiday weekend. Officials in New Jersey believe there were at least 25 heat-related deaths in the state. Now millions are under a different kind of weather threat, says ABC's Hannah Batah.
2: Heavy rain pounding Chicago. Parts of Wrigley Field inundated with water. Roads turned into rivers, leaving drivers stranded. In New York, intense winds whipping up sand and debris. Beachgoers in Brooklyn rushing to pack up and leave. Lightning striking One World Trade Center in Lower Manhattan.
1: 5-day mini-trial begins in Utah today. Prosecutors will try to show they have sufficient evidence against Tyler Robinson, the man accused of killing Charlie Kirk last year, to require him to stand trial. Sources tell ABC News President Trump called FIFA's president and asked him to review the controversial one-game suspension for the U.S.'s leading World Cup goal scorer, and that ban's been lifted. Villar and Balogun can play tonight. This is ABC.
3: I'm Will Stevenson. Monday on the Morning News Watch, after a holiday break, we'll talk with new Lincoln Land Community College President Kurt Oldfield, and we'll get the details on the University of Illinois Springfield Performing Arts Center Broadway series. 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
2: From ABC News, I'm Brian Clark. NATO countries meet this week in Turkey, and a Kremlin spokesman over the weekend said that Russia's at war with the West because of how the West supports Ukraine's military. Leading into the NATO summit, Russia continued to target Ukraine's capital. Officials in Kyiv say at least 11 people were killed in overnight strikes. But ABC's Selena Wang tells ABC's Start Here podcast, NATO itself is unsettled as President Trump departs tonight for Turkey.
3: We've got a lot of tension with our NATO allies. The president has repeatedly blasted them for not supporting the war in Iran, claiming they were not there for us. And also, he's repeatedly over the last year slammed our NATO allies for not spending enough on their own defense.
2: Tonight could be one of the biggest U.S. men's soccer games in history, a round of 16 contest in the World Cup with Belgium in Seattle. And leading goal scorer Folarin Balogun can play for the U.S. after FIFA lifted his suspension stemming from a controversial red card. Sources tell ABC that President Trump called FIFA's president and asked him to review the decision. There's no indication that impacted the ultimate decision, but ABC's Sophie Flay says that other countries have objected, while U.S. star Christian Pulisic said of having Balogun in the lineup.
4: Just having him as a presence out there, he does so much. He runs off the ball. He always gives an option. He's constantly a threat and behind and to score. And obviously, as a team, it's really helpful.
2: Today in Utah, the man accused of killing conservative influencer Charlie Kirk last September is set to appear in front of a judge for evidence and testimony.
5: Tyler Robinson's attorneys tried to bar media coverage of his preliminary hearing today, but lost that bid. The judge is allowing microphones and reporters into court. Charlie Kirk's widow, Erica, has fought to have full media coverage of the case.
2: That's ABC's Alex Stone. His widow and parents are expected to be in the courtroom. You're listening to ABC News.
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10: Central Illinois, here's your WAND forecast. We're heading into the rest of the overnight hours with mostly clear skies and mainly dry conditions. This allows temperatures to dip into those mid-60s. And behind our cool front, we are on the cooler side tomorrow with highs back in the low 80s. High pressure briefly moves in for the start of our work week, which means we're staying under mainly dry conditions until the midweek. I'm Olivia Colon.
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15: Deadly extreme weather. Good morning, I'm Gordon Deal, along with Dom Savino, in for Nicole Murray. On this Monday, July 6th, glad you're with us. Here's what's up this hour.
16: A heat dome that scorched a large portion of the country is getting the blame for at least two dozen deaths in New Jersey.
15: Authorities say at least 11 people were killed in another overnight strike by Russia on Ukraine's capital city.
16: After President Trump's intervention, FIFA has suspended the red card given to the U.S.'s leading goal scorer ahead of tonight's game against Belgium.
15: And student loans still haunting some Americans into their 60s.
17: Maybe they pursued graduate degrees or even, you know, more professional doctorates and borrowed for that. Others took out loans on behalf of their children, and their children, you know, went on to have great careers, but they're still footing the bill, and others kind of went back to school later in life.
15: Oyin Adedoyin at the Wall Street Journal on retirement plans on hold because of school loans. Officials in New Jersey say at least 25 people are believed to have died from a scorching three-day heat wave that overwhelmed a large portion of the country leading up to and over the 4th of July holiday weekend. The New Jersey Health Commissioner says some victims were found in homes without air conditioning. A few were outside, some on the street, others even in parked cars. Governor Mikey Sherrill.
18: Please be safe and be smart. If you're going out, drink a lot of water. Stay in the shade. Take breaks inside. If you're going down the shore, make sure there's a lifeguard on duty before going swimming and listen to their instructions.
15: Over the past several days, states along the eastern seaboard have experienced temperatures in the high 90s to triple digits. Much of the south will remain hot and humid through the start of the work week. Then there will be more typical summer conditions. In the southwest, extreme heat watches cover parts of Arizona and California, including Phoenix and Tucson, and go into effect tomorrow through Thursday. Wildland firefighters have paid tribute to three of their own who died after they were trapped by flames a week ago in Grand Junction, Colorado. Emily Barker, Nick Hutcherson, and Sydney Watson were remembered yesterday as courageous public servants. Sarah Fisher is the U.S. Forest Service's Deputy Chief for Fire and Aviation Management.
19: The work demands long days, heavy burdens, and quiet acts of bravery. We will remember them. We will honor their legacy. And we will carry their light forward.
15: While that fire on the Utah-Colorado border is now almost entirely contained, nearly 40 large fires are still going strong across the West. Most are scattered around Colorado, Utah, and New Mexico. Meanwhile, over the holiday weekend, more evacuations in Colorado were ordered across four counties where the Aspen Acres fire had burned about 136 square miles. Separately, the Babylon fire in southeast Utah has grown to over 90,000 acres and remains without containment. A stunning decision by soccer's governing body means the leading scorer for the United States will be eligible to play in tonight's World Cup game against Belgium. The disciplinary committee at FIFA lifted the red card given to Fuller and Balogun last Wednesday in the win over Bosnia and Herzegovina. The call was immediately controversial. Red cards are meant to be used for intentionally dirty plays, and Balogun's actions appeared completely accidental. Teammate Christian Pulisic.
4: He's obviously super happy, man. This is what exactly you want to be able to play in games like this. It's just a big smile on his face and all of ours for him. He deserves it.
15: The disciplinary committee, by the way, reserves the right to fully or partially suspend disciplinary action. The New York Times was first to report that Balogun's reinstatement came after President Trump called FIFA President Gianni Infantino. FIFA did not revoke the red card entirely. The organization said in a statement that the 25-year-old striker is on probation for 1 year. The game is set tonight against Belgium, 8 o'clock Eastern Time in Seattle. It's 11 minutes now after the hour on This Morning, America's First News.

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7: Glad you're with us. The Education Department says more than 3 million people, 62 and older, owe federal student loans. Delinquency rates among older borrowers have skyrocketed lately. Here's Oyin Adedoyin, personal finance reporter at the Wall Street Journal. Oyin, startling numbers.
8: Well, student loans are increasingly following Americans into what they thought would be their retirement years, and it's delaying retirement for a lot of people in that group who are 62 and older. As of most recently, more than 3 million people in that age group owe federal student loans, and that's up from 1.8 million in 2018.
7: Boy, so these are some who what borrowed for themselves, maybe for graduate school, but there was at least one couple in your family, I think they were from Maine, they took out loans for their kids and are still paying them off in their 60s.
8: Yeah, so I talked to, at least 10 people who

0: Good morning. It's 5:30. This is News Talk 93.9 and AM 1240 WTAX. I'm Will Stevenson. The Morning News Watch is here for Monday, July 6th. Tell you about what's going on today later after we get our first check of news this morning. Chandler Smith is in for Dave Dahl in the WTAX Wild Thrift and Sniff News Center. Good morning, Chandler.
1: Good morning from the WTAX Wild Thrift and Sniff News Center. Tale as old as time. Shoppers sign up for free trials or the reduced rates for subscriptions and then run into trouble when they try to cancel it.
2: President Trump is set to leave Washington later today to meet with allies.
3: President Trump leaves for the high-stakes NATO summit in Turkey, where he'll meet with world leaders on the wars in Iran and Ukraine. It comes as President Trump has been blasting our allies for not spending enough on their own defense and for refusing to get involved in the war in Iran.
2: It's ABC Selena Wang. Overnight, Ukraine was hammered by another barrage of Russian missiles and drones. At least 12 people were killed in Kyiv. Right now in Iran, threats against President Trump along the miles-long funeral procession in Tehran for Supreme Leader Ayatollah Ali Khamenei, who was killed in a strike on the opening day of the war. The president also may have played a part in the World Cup, as sources say he called the head of FIFA over a red card given to USA star Falaron Balogun, and FIFA lifted his one-game suspension. He can play tonight. This is ABC News.
1: As tales as old as time, shoppers sign up for free trials or reduced rates for subscriptions and then run into trouble when they try to cancel it. Cameron Nakashima of the Better Business Bureau said the Triple B data for the Pacific Northwest shows thousands of complaints and negative reviews tied to these kind of related recurring charges in the past 2 years.
4: Several different steps to the process there that they have to go through.
1: A frightening explosion in the sky rattles a passenger jet over the weekend. ABC's Allison Kosick has the details.
5: In Chicago,
6: tower, we just had a firework hit our plane, Delta 1076. We're continuing.
5: The pilot of a Delta Airlines flight reported a firework hit the plane as it was preparing to land.
6: We're just hoping it was just a mortar that went off underneath, but definitely felt the big bang.
5: The flight from Atlanta landed safely.
1: A stormy Sunday hits pockets of the Midwest and the East Coast, bringing intense rain, high winds, and dangerous conditions. ABC's Hannah Batta has the latest.
7: Heavy rain pounding Chicago. Parts of Wrigley Field inundated with water. Roads turned into rivers, leaving drivers stranded. In New York, intense winds whipping up sand and debris. Beachgoers in Brooklyn rushing to pack up and leave. Lightning striking One World Trade Center in Lower Manhattan.
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1: From the WTAX Wild Thrift and Sniff News Center, I'm Chandler Smith, filling in for Dave Dahl. Springfield and Sangamon County have gone more than 4 months without a new contract for animal control. Alderman Roy Williams said when a couple of constituents trapped the family of raccoons, the county was no help.
11: They spend more time saying, oh, who told you you could trap? You got to get a permit from IDNR and all that before. And so I'm like, why do we have animal control? Is they answer the phone and they blame somebody else?
1: Williams said the lady on the phone said to just open the cage, let them out, and hope the mother takes the babies. There's a lot to know about Chicago's Pope. WTAX's Dave Dahl reports.
12: Elise Ann Allen, author of Pope Leo XIV, says he caught the attention of predecessor Pope Francis early on.
13: In the Catholic Church, cardinals are divided into three different classes: cardinal deacons, cardinal priests, and cardinal bishops. He'd come in as a cardinal deacon, and then he jumped him straight to bishop just a few months before he passed away. And that was, now looking back, that was his sign, saying, this is my guy.
12: Allen says this pope is about people first, ideology second.
13: Doing this 6-7 gesture with young people, you know, I don't even know what that is, and I don't know that he even knows what that is, but he understands that it's a thing, and he does it. He wants to connect with people, and he seeks those points of connection.
12: Allen appeared before an audience at SIU's Paul Simon Public Policy Institute. Dave Dahl, WTAX News.
1: There's an update to the dispute over the herbicide Roundup, as WAD-TV's Joe Skrotsky reports.
14: In a statement, the chairman of the Illinois Soybean Board wrote, quote, "Farmers rely on clear, consistent pesticide labels and predictable rules to make informed decisions. The court's ruling provides clarity on federal pesticide regulation and the role of EPA-approved labels. EPA has concluded that glyphosate, when used according to the label, does not pose a cancer risk. State-level requirements that differ from science-based EPA-approved labels can create confusion, weaken confidence in the regulatory process, and limit farmers' access to important crop protection tools."
1: The U.S. Supreme Court ruled Roundup maker Bayer could not be sued in state court over not including a cancer warning not required by the federal government. I'm Chandler Smith, on your number one for breaking news in the capital city, News Talk 93.9 and AM 1240 WTAX. 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
0: All right, Chandler, thank you. Coming up this morning on the Morning News Watch, we will talk for the first time now that he's president of Lincoln Land Community College with Kurt Oldfield. He took the job last week officially after being hired some months before. He is the new president, and we'll talk with him coming up later this morning. Plus, the University of Illinois Arts facilities are starting to finally open up again. We will talk about that with one of their organizers, and they're making an announcement about a big series of shows that they will be starting up very soon. That will be all coming up this morning. So stick with us. We'll have more on the Morning News Watch throughout the morning here on WTAX.
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10: 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Here's your WTAX weather on the 9's forecast.

0: out for today. Definitely a little bit cooler. Coolest day we've had in a long time. Low 80s is it here. With winds staying out of the northeast, definitely less humidity. Still a little muggy outside, but overall a better day here. Pop-up isolated storm chances for today, but mostly dry. We should stay dry until about Thursday. With that WAND weather forecast, I'm meteorologist Nick Patrick.
1: Sounds all right to me, although it is a bit on the muggy side already this morning. 70 degrees is our temperature currently, with humidity at 84% as the sun is rising. So we'll see what happens with that chance of rain, though. So that could spark those thunderstorms later today, as radar right now is pretty clear. It's 540 at WTAX. Agribusiness News is next.
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4: It's very beautiful. It's a blessing.
6: Jeff Daly on the Cromwell Ag Radio Network. 31 cases now of screwworm have been found in the U.S., though only 17 are active. That's according to the latest data from the Department of Agriculture. 9 recent cases have been detected in Crockett County, Texas, while 6 have been found in Edwards County. 4 have been found in Terrell County. In a recent letter, USDA Research, Education, and Economics Undersecretary Scott Hushins pushed back against some of Texas Agriculture Commissioner Sid Miller's calls for the use of fly baits, arguing that employing older versions of the technology at this point would slow the eradication process. However, Hushins did say he believes the concept, quote, is good in principle, and that USDA researchers are developing a version specific for trapping female New World screwworm flies without the need for a toxicant. Americans likely paid more for the July 4th backyard feast this past weekend, a cookout for 10 guests. $73.82, up 4% from last year. That's according to the American Farm Bureau. Low cattle herds, higher labor and transportation costs, and pricier aluminum drove up prices for ground beef, hamburger buns, strawberries, and pork and beans. I'm Jeff Nally on the Cromwell Ag Radio Network.
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1: 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The Morning News Watch is in the WTAX Ebolt Supply Studio. Got nuts? Hope you had a great weekend celebrating Independence Day. Discussion about that now from this morning, America's First News. Here's Gordon Deal.
11: As we celebrate the nation's 250th anniversary, why do we choose July 4th? By most technical measures, the day should be July 2nd. Some myths about the founding of our nation from Dr. Richard Bell, history professor at the University of Maryland and author of a new book called The American Revolution and the Fate of the World. Richard, give us a couple.
12: One of the most common ones is what historians actually have a name for. They call it the myth of unanimity. And this is the idea we hold today that back then in 1776, every white American was a patriot. That sadly is completely wrong. We think at the start of the American Revolutionary War in 1776, the patriots were a minority group, maybe 40% of the white population, but certainly matched by an equal and opposite number of loyalists and by a significant number of people caught in the middle. We call them neutrals, but you might recognize them as independents or swing voters. So this is actually a civil war among and between these three different American groups.
11: Which, interestingly, ties in Paul Revere to all of this, right, in his famous claim that, the quote, the British are coming. That's probably not what he said based on what you've just said.
12: That's right. It's not what he said as far as we know. There's been tons of scholarship on Paul Revere. Certainly the British Army was in town in Boston at the time. But the idea that every American colonist would have reflexively grabbed their nearest musket and run out to see the British out of town is probably not quite true. We know the American colonists deeply divided about whether armed resistance against the British Empire was the right move or not. It's hard to remember today, but many colonists back then viewed the British Empire as the major source of their trading prosperity and their global security in the world. And many had to think very long and very hard about whether or not to push back against that.
11: Wow. And technically, there were 12 colonies, not 13.
12: There, we can go much higher, actually. You want to go lower. I want to go higher. I'm going to blow your mind here, Gordon, and tell you that there are close to 30 British colonies in North America and the Caribbean in 1776. There's a bunch of British Canadian colonies. Think of British Quebec, British Nova Scotia. There's a whole ton of British Caribbean colonies, there's British Florida. So we think that actually only a minority of British colonies in North America and the New World, only 13, rebelled in 1776.
11: We're speaking with Dr. Richard Bell, professor of history at the University of Maryland, also author of a new book called The American Revolution and the Fate of the World. What about specific dates like July 2nd and July 4th of 1776?
12: Yeah, you know your stuff, Gordon, here, right? Because even though we, of course, celebrate July 4th every year as the anniversary of American independence, which is the big date on the top of the image of the Declaration of Independence that we all carry in our heads, the key date is actually 2 days earlier, as you pointed out. It's July the 2nd. That's when the vote in Congress actually happens, when the colonies actually vote for independence. All that happens 2 days later is they finalize the text of the press release and begin circulating that press release. And like press releases today, it has the date of the press release at the top, and the date of the press release is July 4th. So that's why we've come to celebrate that prominently marked date, even though, as John Adams said at the time, July 2nd is the date we should all mark in our calendars for perpetuity.
11: Wow. And then all those signatures we know didn't happen for what, like another month, right? When they were finally
12: completed? Exactly. Yeah. So when we think about the press releases circulation in July, July 4th, 5th, 6th onwards, it's through printed copies, printed by an Irish immigrant printer in Philadelphia, then distributed far and wide. Those printed copies only have John Hancock's name and the Clerk of Congress, Charles Thompson's name, but no signatures at all. The signed version, the manuscript copy in the calligraphic hand of a junior clerk named Timothy Matlack, wasn't created until later, at the end of July, and then signatures began to appear on it in August as delegates came back from summer recess. So it may be strange to hear me say this, but the copy you see in Washington, the manuscript copy, is actually a souvenir, a beautiful souvenir, but a souvenir made after the fact.
11: How about Betsy Ross? Can you touch on that? Is what I've learned about her not exactly true about her kind of sewing together the first American flag?
12: Yeah, that's right. I mean, when and where is the first American flag created? We've got 100 different foundation myths. And if you live in the Philadelphia area, of course, Betsy Ross's house is still there for you to visit. But we think there's actually an evolving pattern of patriot flags starting early in the war. And of course, the number of stars will change dramatically. The configuration of those stars is going to change massively during the war itself. And they're going to experiment with other flags which don't have stars and don't have stripes on them, like the Don't Tread on Me flag or Join or Die, etc., etc. So putting all our eggs in Betsy Ross's basket probably is a bit too simplistic.
11: Thanks, Richard. Dr. Richard Bell, history professor at the University of Maryland and author of the book The American Revolution and Fate of the World.
8: 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Springfield's most accurate and dependable weather information. Here's your WTAX Weather on the Nines forecast.
0: Temperatures warming up quickly here. We're going to be in those low 80s, though. A much more comfortable setup for us than where we were over the weekend. Definitely the coolest day we've had in a while. We'll have a similar feel to yesterday. Mix of sun and clouds. An isolated pop-up storm chance is it. We'll drop down to the mid-60s overnight, staying mild. With a WAND weather forecast, I'm meteorologist Nick Patrick.
1: Becoming sunny and 70 degrees at 551. Here's sports on WTAX with Mikey.
13: 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The Cubs avoided getting swept by the Cardinals with a 6-4 comeback win Sunday. Chicago erased a 3-2 deficit by scoring four runs in the sixth inning, taking advantage of a pair of Cardinals defensive mistakes. Cubs are off today before opening a road series against the Baltimore Orioles tomorrow night. And the Cardinals return home to begin a huge five-game series, which includes a doubleheader on Tuesday against the first-place Milwaukee Brewers. First pitch tonight, 6:45. USA is back on the pitch tonight with a trip to the World Cup quarterfinals on the line. Team USA takes on Belgium in the round of 16 at 7 Central in Seattle. The United States gets a big boost with leading scorer Folarin Balogun back in the lineup after FIFA suspended his one-match ban. A win would send the U.S. to its first World Cup quarterfinal since 2002. Kelsey Fendler has made history, becoming the first American woman and the youngest person ever to compete a solo row from California to Hawaii. She pushed off from Monterey, California on May 21st, arrived in Waikiki Friday night after crossing more than 2,000 miles of open ocean completely on her own. And Joey Chestnut is still king of Coney Island. After missing the 2024 Nathan's Famous Hot Dog Eating Contest, Chestnut has now won back-to-back titles since his return. He captured his 18th mustard belt this weekend by downing 66 hot dogs and buns in 10 minutes, proving once again that nobody does the 4th of July quite like Joey Chestnut. That's sports on News Talk 93.9 and AM 1240 WTAX.
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19: 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But if you log off, take a step back from all the hype, you'll find that the actual keys to a longer, healthier life are hiding in plain sight. There are four of them. Number one, nutrition. The Mediterranean diet really is the gold standard. Number two, exercise. You should be getting 150 minutes of moderate intensity exercise or 75 minutes of vigorous intensity exercise every week, plus strength training and stretching. Number three, sleep. 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You should be getting 7 to 9 hours a night. And finally, number four, often gets forgotten, socialization. 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
27: I'm Dom Savino with Your Money Now. Another good sign from Boeing as the plane maker works to ramp up production and keep pace with enormous global demand for jets. The company will open a fourth assembly line, churning out 737 MAX jets outside Seattle. That's the same plane involved in the 2024 mid-air blowout of a door on an Alaska Airlines flight. Slowly returning to normal in global transit. Part of the network from Danish shipping giant Maersk will restart sailing through the Suez Canal rather than going around Africa's Cape of Good Hope. Ships had been rerouted for years after attacks from Yemen's Houthi rebels. At the box office, the 4th of July weekend was more fizzle than pop. The new Minions movie stumbled its way to the top spot. Prequel Minions and Monsters posted the worst opening weekend in Despicable Me franchise history at $61 million. And picking up where we left off on Wall Street, futures are higher after the market looks to build off last week's surge that carried the Dow to record highs. That's Your Money Now.
28: That'll be $84.52.
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4: Cooler, coolest day we've had in a long time. Low 80s is it here. With wind staying out of the northeast, definitely less humidity. Still a little muggy outside, but overall a better day here. Pop-up isolated storm chances for today, but mostly dry. We should stay dry until about Thursday. With that WAND weather forecast, I'm meteorologist Nick Patrick.
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1: Sunny and 70 degrees in Springfield now. 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
5: From ABC News, I'm Brian Clark. More than 60 million Americans are under flood watches from Ohio to Massachusetts and down to Virginia today. That follows a weekend of extreme weather. Record heat's blamed for more than 24 deaths in New Jersey over the weekend. ABC's Jim Ryan says that heat is heading to the Carolinas.
6: Millions will try to beat the heat with a box fan or ceiling fan. But the Centers for Disease Control and Prevention says that under some circumstances, that isn't a great idea. If room temperature rises above 90 degrees, according to the CDC, an electric fan can actually elevate the body's core temperature because it stops evaporating your perspiration.
5: President Trump will ring the opening bell at the New York Stock Exchange and NASDAQ today. He'll do it remotely from the Oval Office. It's to mark the start of the so-called Trump accounts, the investment accounts now available for children under 18. The president then departs for a NATO summit. ABC's Selena Wang has a preview.
7: President Trump leaves for the high-stakes NATO summit in Turkey, where he'll meet with world leaders on the wars in Iran and Ukraine. It comes as President Trump has been blasting our allies for not spending enough on their own defense and for refusing to get involved in the war in Iran.
5: The U.S. plays Belgium in a World Cup round of 16 game tonight, and top scorer Folarin Balogun can play after FIFA suspended his ban for a controversial red card. ABC's Sophie Flay has more.
9: Balogun's teammates are relieved, but other teams outraged by FIFA's decision.
10: It's a bad decision.
9: As for Belgium, who will now have to defend against Balogun tonight, their coach is mocking the decision, invoking April Fool's Day, saying, "I didn't know that at the World Cup, the 5th of July is actually the 1st of April."
5: Sources tell ABC President Trump called FIFA's president and asked him to review the matter. There's no indication that led to a change in the decision. 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
11: Man, I love this place. I've been surfing here since I was a kid. Now, seeing my grandson out on the water, it means everything to me. Watching him and taking in the blue waves, the sea breeze, the blurry horizon.
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5: The man accused of killing conservative influencer Charlie Kirk in Utah last September set to appear in court this week, and microphones and reporters will be allowed.
13: Today will be the beginning of what could be a week-long preliminary hearing, which will be like a mini-trial with evidence and testimony presented for the first time as prosecutors try to show the judge they have enough evidence to try Robinson. And for the first time, Kirk's family members will be in attendance. Alex Stone, ABC News, Provo, Utah.
2: Authorities in California are looking for the Great Drain Robber. It's someone stealing sewer drain covers, as ABC's Luz Pena explains.
3: In the middle of the night, while residents in San Francisco's Bernal Heights neighborhood are sleeping, someone is stealing sewer drain covers. Replacing vent covers can cost about $20. San Francisco Public Works inspectors are walking the neighborhood, and once they find a missing vent, they're placing 30-day notices for homeowners to replace them. Multiple residents confirmed they have filed police reports, but the theft continues. Regarding the suspect, SFPD said no arrests has been made.
2: Australia's prime minister has apologized for making crude comments about Australian pop star and actress Kylie Minogue on a podcast. Prime Minister Anthony Albanese said he apologizes unequivocally for the comments. Several opposition lawmakers had criticized what he said, saying they were disrespectful to women, embarrassing and demeaning of the office. I'm Brian Clark, ABC.
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15: From the WTAX Wild Thrift and Sniff News Center, I'm Chandler Smith, filling in for Dave Dahl. State Senator Doris Turner says she's still hoping some measures that didn't get final votes in the legislature during the spring session will be in the fall. That specifically ones to expand the Mid-Illinois Medical District and, in her eyes, more importantly, to allow for the creation of a downtown tourism district, expanding the BOS Center and building a new hotel to go along with it.
16: We are continuing to move forward. I have had conversations with my colleagues in both the House and the Senate, and we feel confident that we're going to get it over, that it's going to get over the finish line. So we have not stopped working, and you will soon see a headquarter hotel and an expansion of the BOS Center. I feel it right here in my bones.
15: Turner says whether there's a special session called or those measures have to wait until the fall veto session, she'll be ready. Pope Leo XIV, first of all, a people person.
17: He doesn't, I don't think, have immediate opinions about things, you know, and in that sense, he's also the least ideological person I've ever met. You know, he doesn't jump to one side or this side because I'm thinking according to this frame or that frame.
15: Elise Ann Allen first interviewed the Chicago-born Robert Provost almost 10 years ago and was struck immediately.
17: He had more questions than we did, you know, and we're the journalists, you know, so he was very curious about us, about our lives, you know. He gives you his full attention, and I think that comes from the missionary side of him, you know.
15: Allen, a Vatican-based journalist, has a new book out, Pope Leo XIV. She was on a program at Southern Illinois University's Paul Simon Public Policy Institute. More on the chemical roundup after the break.
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15: From the WTAX Wild, a Thrift and Sniff News Center, I'm Chandler Smith filling in for Dave Dahl. Weather on the nines today, partly cloudy, highs in the low 80s and chance of a thunderstorm. Tonight, partly cloudy, lows in the upper 60s. Tomorrow, there's times of sun and clouds, highs in the mid-80s, and lows in the mid-60s. Wednesday, a mix of sun and clouds, highs in the upper 80s, and lows in the low 70s. Thursday, afternoon thunderstorms are possible, highs in the mid-80s, and lows in the low 70s. Friday, we're looking for some more thunderstorm action, highs in the low 80s, and lows in the upper 60s. Saturday, scattered thunderstorms are possible, highs in the mid-80s and lows in the upper 60s. Sunday, mostly sunny, highs in the upper 80s and lows in the upper 60s. The Illinois Soybean Board is applauding the U.S. Supreme Court's ruling in favor of Bayer. maker of Roundup.
20: Farm groups are celebrating after the U.S. Supreme Court sided with Bayer over labeling of the weed killer Roundup and the chemical glyphosate. The justices ruled Bayer could not be sued in state courts for failing to include cancer warning labels that aren't required by federal regulation. The decision comes in the case of a Missouri man who won a $1 million verdict after arguing he contracted non-Hodgkin's lymphoma after using Roundup for decades. The U.S. Environmental Protection Agency had reviewed glyphosate and found no cancer warning was needed. Still, the decision has drawn pushback, including from some Republicans and Democrats in Congress who argue it gives unfair protection to pesticide producers.
15: That was WAD-TV's ag reporter Joe Ostrowski. Some aldermen continue to bark about the status of animal control in Springfield. The city has contracted with Sangamon County for years, but there is not a new contract in place for the current fiscal year, which is now 4 months old.
21: We're not being serious about animal control because it's more than cats and dogs. We should have been and settled that contract by now or did something. But we still don't have where we voted on, and they now have a contract with us, but they'll come for their money. Oh, well, Alderman, this is past due. They already did the work. You need to just vote for it so they can get paid.
15: Alderman Roy Williams wants something done once and for all. I'm Chandler Smith on your number one for breaking news in the capital city, News Talk 93.9 and AM 1240 WTAX. 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
1: All right, thank you, Chandler. It is 6:10 at WTAX from the WTAX Ebolt Supply Studio. Got nuts. The Morning News Watch continues. I'm Will Stevenson here, back after we had the long holiday weekend. Chandler is in for Dave, who's off this week. I believe Dave will be back Monday of next week. Coming up later on in the program this morning, we'll talk about the University of Illinois Springfield Performing Arts Center. They're unveiling a Shakespeare series of performances later today, and we'll get the first look at that coming up later this morning. And in about 30 minutes, Kurt Oldfield, the new president of Lincoln Land Community College, will join us. He is coming here from the Macomb area where he... the Canton area, I should say, where he was president of Spoon River College down there for a while. That's coming up later this morning. We'll be glad to welcome both UIS and Lincoln Land to the program this morning. Next up, though, we've got to get to agribusiness news, and that is with Jeff Nally on this Monday morning.
22: Good morning, I'm Jeff Nally on the Cromwell Ag Radio Network. We'll move to the day trade today in Chicago, but from the overnight kicking off this new trading week, soybean futures are 27 to 34 and a quarter cents a bushel higher. The corn market is 9 to 13 and a half cents up, and the wheat market 9 to 9 and a half cents a bushel higher. The weather comes into clear focus this week as its impact on crop condition can certainly be felt. The crop progress and condition report is due this afternoon, and there's also other reports coming this week. Now, Congress is out all week, but there's still plenty to watch in Washington. The cost of borrowing money will be in certain focus as the Fed Reserve set to release details of its latest meeting coming Wednesday. The minutes of that will provide hints on if the central bank is inclined to raise interest rates anytime soon or if they will raise rates in this meeting. Many farmers start talks with lenders soon about next year. While fuel and fertilizer prices have come down, slumping crop values are keeping production costs high. USDA's July crop report, known as the WASD, giving fresh signals on supply and demand. The trade is keeping a close watch on the appetite for corn and for soybeans. Wheat production at a 149-year low. I'm Jeff Nally.
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16: Temperatures warming up quickly here. We're going to be in those low 80s, though. A much more comfortable setup for us than where we were over the weekend. Definitely the coolest day we've had in a while. We'll have a similar feel to yesterday. Mix of sun and clouds. An isolated pop-up storm chance is it. We'll drop down to the mid-60s overnight, staying mild. With that WAND weather forecast, I'm meteorologist Nick Patrick.
17: 70 degrees with a pretty high humidity already this morning at 89%, but we'll feel better than most of last week did across Springfield today. 6:20 is the time. 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
18: 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The Cubs avoided getting swept by the Cardinals with a 6-4 comeback win Sunday. Chicago erased a 3-2 deficit by scoring four runs in the sixth inning, taking advantage of a pair of Cardinals defensive mistakes. Cubs are off today before opening a road series against the Baltimore Orioles tomorrow night. And the Cardinals return home to begin a huge five-game series, which includes a doubleheader on Tuesday against the first-place Milwaukee Brewers. First pitch tonight, 6:45. USA is back on the pitch tonight with a trip to the World Cup quarterfinals on the line. Team USA takes on Belgium in the round of 16 at 7 Central in Seattle. The United States gets a big boost with leading scorer Folarin Balogun back in the lineup after FIFA suspended his one-match ban. A win would send the U.S. to its first World Cup quarterfinal since 2002. Kelsey Fendler has made history, becoming the first American woman and the youngest person ever to compete a solo row from California to Hawaii. She pushed off from Monterey, California on May 21st, arrived in Waikiki Friday night after crossing more than 2,000 miles of open ocean completely on her own. And Joey Chestnut is still king of Coney Island. After missing the 2024 Nathan's Famous Hot Dog Eating Contest, Chestnut has now won back-to-back titles since his return. He captured his 18th mustard belt this weekend by downing 66 hot dogs and buns in 10 minutes, proving once again that nobody does the 4th of July quite like Joey Chestnut. That's sports on News Talk 93.9 and AM 1240 WTAX.
17: Still don't think it's fair that they get to dunk their hot dogs and buns in water, but I digress. It's 6:21. What's trending is next on the Morning News Watch.
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4: Coming up on 624, Will Stephenson here. Chandler Smith is in for Dave Dahl. Chandler has news in about 7 minutes. Happy National Fried Chicken Day, Chandler.
5: Oh, yeah?
4: That'll be a great move upward from eating hot dogs all weekend.
5: Oh, absolutely.
4: Especially if you have to dunk them in cups of water before you shove them in your pie hole. For the love of Pete. I suppose we ought to just get that out of the way early.
6: This is the 18-time champion of the world.
4: Cheater.
6: With 66 Nathan's Famous hot dogs and buns
4: He's
6: in 10
4: cheating.
6: Minutes. Joey Chestnut!
4: Nobody eats hot dogs like that. That's not fair.
5: No,
4: I'm telling
5: not.
4: You, it's not fair. And it's now kind of disgusting.
5: Very so.
4: So I hope you did not watch that over the weekend, only because you might have to take a sick day from work today.
5: Charlie Kirk's alleged killer, first time in court, and we learn more about the Pope at the bottom of the hour.
4: Oh, gosh, I can't stop thinking about that. It's 6, yet I shouldn't be thinking about it because I find it repulsive. He's a cheater. It's like using steroids in baseball or wrestling. I'm just kidding. We don't ever really know that they use steroids in wrestling, do we? Of course we do.
5: Oh, of course.
4: It's 6:25. Business news is next.
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15: I'm Dom Savino with Your Money Now. One of South Korea's leading chip makers is launching a long-awaited U.S. listing. SK Hynix wants to raise about $28 billion in what's expected to be the

0: second largest share sale ever. It'll trail only last month's debut of SpaceX. SK Hynix looks to capitalize on the global AI boom after outperforming rivals like Samsung and Micron. Oil prices have dipped slightly this morning after the cartel of oil-producing countries and its allies agreed to boost output. OPEC Plus is responding to the gradual recovery of shipping traffic through the Strait of Hormuz. You might have flown EasyJet at some point during a European getaway. Well, the low-cost airline out of the UK is going private after a $7 billion takeover from an American private equity firm, Castlelake. EasyJet will hope oil prices keep dipping after jet fuel costs spiked because of the U.S.-Iran war. On Wall Street, S&P 500 and NASDAQ futures are climbing. That's your money now.
1: That'll be $84.52.
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6: 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Here's your WTAX Weather on the Nines forecast.
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8: Definitely a little bit cooler. Coolest day we've had in a long time. Low 80s is it here. With wind staying out of the northeast, definitely less humidity. Still a little muggy outside, but overall a better day here. Pop-up isolated storm chances for today, but mostly dry. We should stay dry until about Thursday. With that WAND weather forecast, I'm meteorologist Nick Patrick.
7: Sunny and 70 degrees in Springfield.
9: Dangerous heat gives way to strong storms in some parts of the country, and Russia launches deadly new attacks on the capital of Ukraine.
10: I'm Brian Clark. After days of dangerous heat, large parts of the country now dealing with heavy rains and strong storms. ABC's Jaisha Patel's in Hoboken, New Jersey.
11: We've been dealing with these thunderstorms for a couple of days now, since at least Friday, and it has impacted NJ Transit service. That severe weather has brought down trees and knocked out power for many people in our area. And the Friday night storm brought down around 60 trees, which affected NJ Transit service. So crews have had to clean up storm debris on those tracks, and they're also working to get service back up and running.
10: The heat's still high in parts of the South over the next few days. President Trump leaves today for what could be some tense meetings with fellow NATO leaders this week in Turkey. He's also expected to meet with Ukraine's president. At least 12 people were killed overnight in new Russian attacks on Kyiv. In Utah, prosecutors will start laying out some of their case against the man accused of killing Charlie Kirk in a mini trial. This is ABC News.
9: A disturbing scene over the weekend in Washington, D.C. after a group of proclaimed white nationalists with Confederate flags marched through the city, and now a member of President Trump's cabinet is responding. ABC's Karen Hua has the details.
12: Hundreds of people participated in the march, covering their faces and wearing hats featuring the logo of the Patriot Front. The group was heard chanting the words, "Reclaim America." When President Trump's Interior Secretary Doug Burgum was asked about the march, he cited the First Amendment. Now, the Anti-Defamation League says the Patriot Front is responsible for most of the white supremacist propaganda distributed in the U.S.
9: Some World Cup fans and players are now calling a foul after a top U.S. player's suspension was lifted ahead of tonight's match against Belgium.
13: Balogun's teammates are relieved, but other teams outraged by FIFA's decision.
14: That's a bad decision.
13: As for Belgium, who will now have to defend against Balogun tonight, their coach is mocking the decision, invoking April Fool's Day, saying, "I didn't know that at the World Cup, the 5th of July is actually the 1st of April."
9: A frightening explosion in the sky rattles a passenger jet over the weekend. ABC's Allison Kosick has the details.
13: In Chicago,
15: tower, it's had a

0: York, hit our plane, Delta 1076, we're continuing.
1: The pilot of a Delta Airlines flight reported a firework hit the plane as it was preparing to land.
0: We're just hoping it was just a mortar that went off underneath, but definitely felt a big bang.
1: The flight from Atlanta landed safely.
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2: From the WTAX Wild Thrift and Sniff News Center, I'm Chandler Smith, filling in for Dave Dahl. Pope Leo XIV is, first of all, a people person.
7: He doesn't, I don't think, have immediate opinions about things, you know, and in that sense, he's also the least ideological person I've ever met. You know, he doesn't jump to one side or this side because I'm thinking according to this frame or that frame.
2: Elise Ann Allen first interviewed the Chicago-born Robert Prevost almost 10 years ago and was struck immediately.
7: He had more questions than we did, you know, and we're the journalists, you know, so he was very curious about us, about our lives, you know. He gives you his full attention, and I think that comes from the missionary side of him, you know.
2: Allen, a Vatican-based journalist, has a new book out, Pope Leo XIV. She was on a program at Southern Illinois University's Paul Simon Public Policy Institute. Whether it's the fall veto session or any sort of special session that may be called, State Senator Doris Turner says she wants to make sure her measures to create a downtown Springfield tourism district and to expand the city's medical district can be voted on and passed. Turner says there have been talks over the summer on those measures, which didn't get called for final votes during the spring legislative session in the Capitol.
8: I will tell you that we are prepared. If it's a special session, we're prepared. If it happens in veto, we're prepared. So either way it goes, we're prepared.
2: The tourism district measure did not even have the full support of all the Springfield's representatives in the Capitol. Chief among them, Republican State Senator Steve McClure. There's an update to the dispute over the herbicide Roundup, as WAND-TV's Joe Ostrowski reports.
9: In a statement, the chairman of the Illinois Soybean Board wrote, quote, "Farmers rely on clear, consistent pesticide labels and predictable rules to make informed decisions. The court's ruling provides clarity on federal pesticide regulation and the role of EPA-approved labels. EPA has concluded that glyphosate, when used according to the label, does not pose a cancer risk. State-level requirements that differ from science-based EPA-approved labels can create confusion, weaken confidence in the regulatory process, and limit farmers' access to important crop protection tools."
2: The U.S. Supreme Court ruled Roundup maker Bayer could not be sued in state court over not including a cancer warning not required by the federal government. I'm Chandler Smith, on your number one for breaking news in the capital city, News Talk 93.9 and AM 1240 WTAX. Get more news at capitalcitynow.com.
10: All right, Chandler, Lincoln Land, I don't know what's wrong with me today. I know what's wrong with me, but anyway, Lincoln Land Community College President Kurt Oldfield comes up in just a couple of minutes. Sometimes, how do I put this? In this case, sometimes maybe there's revenge or paybacks or something, even in your, as you're in the midst of committing a crime.
2: Right.
10: Case in point, a Maryland man reported his car stolen, but while it happened, he was allegedly burglarizing a Verizon store directly across the street. He tried to deny it, but cops didn't buy Jalen Goddard's claims for what happened here.
11: Someone hands up my truck.
12: All right, let me just see your hands real quick.
11: Okay.
12: Put your hands behind your back for me.
11: For what?
12: Were you at that Verizon store? Because you got blood on your hands and blood on your glasses.
11: I wasn't at no Verizon store, sir. Right. I promise to God.
12: Have a seat real quick. Hold on. You got blood on your shirt. Hey. So the gig's up. It's whether you want to be honest about stuff or not. You know what I mean?
11: I do. Someone stole my truck. Oh, my God.
12: That's kind of some karma right there, ain't it?
11: Well, I left the keys in.
12: Yeah, that's some karma right there, dude.
10: All right, first of all, don't leave your keys in your car, even if you're committing a crime somewhere else.
2: Real.
10: Not that I'm encouraging you to commit crimes, because that's a bad idea, of course.
2: Absolutely.
10: But the problem is you have evidence from you trying to burglarize a Verizon store right on you, and you're still trying to deny it. What is wrong with you?
2: Real.
10: So, yeah, you deserved everything that was coming to you, including... including the karma that he claimed that your car was being stolen.
13: Bless your freaking heart, you freaking loser.
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14: Temperatures warming up quickly here. We're going to be in those low 80s, though. A much more comfortable setup for us than where we were over the weekend. Definitely the coolest day we've had in a while. We'll have a similar feel to yesterday. Mix of sun and clouds. An isolated pop-up storm chance is it. We'll drop down to the mid-60s overnight, staying mild. With that WAND weather forecast, I'm meteorologist Nick Patrick.
10: Sunny, high humidity already this morning, though, and 70 degrees. Maybe some of that will taper off a bit as we go along today. Highs are going to be in the 80s all week, except for Thursday when we hit the 90s, briefly at least. Again, sunny and 70 now at 640 at WTAX. The new president of Lincoln Land Community College, Kurt Oldfield, comes up next.
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1: 42 on the Morning News Watch. Thanks for joining us at WTAX. We're in the WTAX eBolt Supply Studio. Got nuts? This is Topic A. I'm Will Stevenson, and I am glad to welcome in for the first time in the studio, although not the first time him and I have talked, Kurt Oldfield took over last Wednesday as president of Lincoln Land Community College after Dr. Charlotte Warren retired, and Kurt found his way out to the northeast side of Springfield, so things must be going well for you. Good morning.
2: Good morning, Will. Thanks. It's great to be here in the studio with you.
1: What's it feel like?
2: Well, it's a little bit surreal. You know, yeah. I've always admired Dr. Warren's leadership. Her and I worked together for 14 years while I served as president at Spoon River College just up the road.
1: That's right, yeah.
2: And I always admired Dr. Warren, the work that her and her staff have done, the Board of Trustees, and the vision that they had for Lincoln Land. So to be able to come and participate in that and help lead the next chapter for Lincoln Land is really a great honor. So it's great to be here in the capital city.
1: What led you to this job feeling appealing, I should say, to you then? Was it that familiarity with Dr. Warren?
2: I think so. I think it was that familiarity. I think it was the respect that I had had for the great work that was being done and being able to feel comfortable being a leader in the Illinois Community College system, already being familiar and being able to be just an hour and a half from where I grew up in Farmington, Illinois. And so it's really a nice combination to be able to come into a well-organized, well-respected community college and then to be able to take that next step, to be able to continue to shine and polish something that's really great and to continue to have the leadership role to help grow the capacity to help as many people as possible here in Central Illinois.
1: Farmington is not too far from Canton, for those of you keeping score at home, where Spoon River College is based. I can't imagine you can really do either side justice if I ask you to compare Spoon River College to Lincoln Land, but are there similarities in how they operate? I mean, in terms of, at the very least, being community colleges?
2: Yeah, certainly, Will. I mean, I think that's the question that I get asked a lot is what's the difference? And sometimes there's more similarities than there are differences.
1: Yeah.
2: Certainly, Lincoln Land is larger, has a larger footprint of a geographic region. But when we boil it down, community colleges come down to the same mission, and that's serving our communities and serving our students. And so that's really what I think we have to do is, you know, continue to keep things simple. Think about student success first. Think about how many students can we help graduate, get credentials to move into the workforce. And then how do we help our communities grow? And at the simplest, that should be our two goals every day.
1: I've always been kind of, how should I say, blown away by the coverage in terms of geography that community colleges cover in Illinois. Carl Sandburg College, where I worked forever, in Galesburg, covered 10 counties. You covered a number of counties at Spoon River. I mean, and obviously just Sangamon County alone is pretty big here, although there are others, you know, Christian County and others that you serve in that way. I can't imagine you can't really think about it in terms of, you know, real estate your students may be living in, right?
2: Yeah, I think that's the challenging part, but at the same time, the opportunity is that Lincoln Land covers all or part of 15 counties here in Central Illinois.
1: Oh my goodness!
2: And so when you think about that as a geographic region, it's a vast region. However, we've got locations in Jacksonville and Litchfield and Taylorville that really provide some of that outgoing support for those students, so those students don't feel isolated. And then being able to provide education in a variety of manners to help those students really help reduce that travel gap that some students exist, but it still does exist. So we think about how do we minimize the amount of time students need to come to campus, or how can we blend the use of technology with in-person instruction to help reduce barriers for students to achieve their academic goals. And So that's where a lot of great planning work has gone in to think about that geographic region, but also not having it be a barrier for students to achieve their associate's degree or certificate.
1: Is that the biggest challenge these days, or is the bigger challenge something along the lines of what specifically students want or need to learn in order to continue to be helpful in the workplace?
2: I think what we're really seeing now is this switch to hands-on learning, and so helping students find a pathway into some hands-on learning careers that may be somewhat future-proof or AI-proof in terms of things that AI can't
1: Good
2: do for us.
1: Good luck finding something AI-proof these days. Good Lord.
2: It's pretty tough to repair a diesel truck that's broke down with ChatGPT.
1: Yeah, so. Can't have a robot do that.
2: That's right. And so, you think about our aviation maintenance students out at the Capital City Airport. And
1: I was out at the airport the other day, and that may be the one thing I didn't really realize that Lincoln Land did was it had has an aviation program.
2: Yeah, that aviation maintenance and powerframe technology program is really in high demand when we think about the importance that air travel has, both for cargo and passenger travel in the U.S. economy. Lincoln Land's one of only three community colleges in the state of Illinois who have that program.
1: Three or four
2: community colleges that have that program. So it is unique. And I think that's where we'll continue to focus in the future. What are programs that need the workforce but currently don't have a pathway for students to find their way into those careers? And so we'll continue to study those. But we've also got programs like heating, ventilating, and air conditioning who are now adding refrigeration to their curriculum. And so those are the types of careers that people in the community need, technicians, in order to come solve a problem that they may be existing, that I think Lincoln Land will continue to focus on. Now, that doesn't come at the detriment of our traditional AA and AS degree programs that lead to a baccalaureate degree. It just means that we balance that curriculum portfolio a little bit. So we have hands-on learning and baccalaureate preparation work.
1: I know that in terms of, some of the hands-on stuff that obviously the truck driving, the semi-driving courses, along with apparently that aviation program I didn't know existed until the other day. but those are growing fields, and especially the truck driving, even though I've heard constantly that there's, and it's hard to believe, still a shortage of things like
2: truck drivers. Yeah, there certainly is a shortage when you think about the amount of freight and material that gets moved here around central Illinois. Those truck drivers are really important, and Lincoln Land was very fortunate to receive a DCEO grant not long ago. The governor came down to Litchfield to present the expansion of that program, and even with that expansion, we've got a waiting list of students who are ready to go. It just takes time to give them the on-the-road experience, just like driver's ed when we were in high school learning how to drive our car. That takes a little bit of time to make sure we're putting safe drivers out on the road.
1: Speaking of high school, you started out as a high school teacher in both agriculture and being a coach and things like that. Did you ever imagine that your career would come to this at some point?
2: I did never imagine that this would happen. But that's the piece that we always stress to students is your future is kind of unknown, but you build a skill set that gives you an opportunity to be able to walk through doors as they open and take advantage of opportunities and use leadership skills to build and make organizations better. So it's a very neat experience. When I think back about my time in Roseville, Illinois, north of Macomb, I would have never imagined I would be in the seat I am today.
1: Have to get you hooked up with Springfield's tourism director, Scott Dahl, who went to what's now is United back that way in the Monmouth Roseville area. So
2: I didn't realize he was Monmouth United.
1: He was I think it was a Lexus or Sutton, Southern, whatever.
2: Stronghurst Southern was.
1: But even if he's not, we'll just say he went to Southern. But anyway, so I can always find a way to work what I used to know about the school systems in Knox and Warren counties into my job now. But How has the first week gone, by the way? You were joking off the air that you're still finding the cafeteria and things like that.
2: Yeah, so it's been great. You know, I worked 2 days, so I worked the first and the second. Then I decided, I might as well take Friday the 3rd off.
1: Well, you know what? I guess I did too. I shouldn't talk too loudly, but things going well so far in the interim?
2: Yeah, they are. I've
1: had an opportunity. Key goes into your office door.
2: And yeah. I got keys, found my parking spot, all of those kinds of things. I got an opportunity. I really wanted to meet students on my first day. And so the staff made sure that happened. I got into a couple of classrooms on day one, which is to me where the work happens is in the classroom. Our faculty at Lincoln Land are very dedicated and want to help those students succeed. And so had a couple faculty members welcome me into a speech class and a math class.
1: Oh, wonderful.
2: To be able to say hi to some of the students who are taking classes this summer. And to me, I think that's what fills my heart in the work that we do, is being able to interact with students and hear what their interests and desires are and how Lincoln Land can help them take them to that next step.
1: I have about 30 seconds, but I'll wrap up by asking you, did Dr. Warren give you any advice or give you some knowledge that can help you here in these early days?
2: She did. She always has been such a good mentor to me over the years, but she did leave a nice note of things to kind of keep
1: in
2: mind.
1: Left you a note in your Resolute desk as the president's change office here.
2: Yeah, that's right. maybe not in the official sealed envelope, but Charlotte has done such a nice job at Lincoln Land over those 20 years that she served. And so I really respect her and honor her. And so we really continue to try to do the work that she started and continue to polish and to make the college just a little bit better each day.
1: Kurt Oldfield, president, the new president, that is, of Lincoln Land Community College, just a week into the job. Thank you so much for coming in and congratulations. And hope everything continues to be a success for you and for the college, and that you continue to help our community in all the ways that the college does.
2: Thanks, Will. Look forward to partnering with everyone. Thank you.
1: Thank you. At 6:53, we'll get to headlines in a moment.
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11: I'm Dom Savino with Your Money Now. Another good sign from Boeing as the plane maker works to ramp up production and keep pace with the enormous global demand for jets. The company will open a fourth assembly line churning out 737 MAX jets outside Seattle. It is the same plane involved in the 2024 mid-air blowout of a door on an Alaskan Airlines flight. Lockheed Martin is leading the race to buy a naval defense group. The defense heavyweight is expected to spend $3.5 billion for Ultra Maritime. It specializes in anti-submarine technology. Lockheed is one of the world's largest defense firms, and conflicts from Ukraine to Iran have increased demand for munitions worldwide. Comcast's British broadcaster Sky has agreed to buy ITV's television business for $2 billion. The deal will combine two of the UK's best-known media brands. And it's shaping up to be a nice start to the week for stocks. Futures are mostly higher. That's Your Money Now.
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3: 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Here's your WTAX Weather on the Nines forecast.
1: 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They are a cut above the rest. Partly cloudy today, according to WAND. Highs in the low 80s. Chance for thunderstorm, though. Partly cloudy tonight, low in the upper 60s. Tomorrow, sun and clouds with highs in the mid-80s. Highs in the upper 80s Wednesday with more sun and clouds. Right now in Springfield, it is sunny and 70 degrees at the Morning News Watch. 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
17: From ABC News, I'm Brian Clark. President Trump will ring the stock exchange opening bell from the Oval Office today. It'll be to mark the start of the so-called Trump accounts, the new tax advantage investment accounts. Then he makes a crucial overseas trip, says ABC's Stephen Portnoy in Washington.
18: Tonight, the president will fly in the new Air Force One overseas for the first time, heading to a two-day NATO summit in Turkey. The White House says the president will continue pressing European leaders to spend more of their own money on defense as Trump considers a further drawdown of U.S. troops based in Europe. While in Ankara, he'll also meet with Ukrainian President Volodymyr Zelensky, who's seeking more American Patriot missile interceptors to fend off Russian attacks.
19: And those Russian attacks have ramped up. Ukrainian officials say at least 18 people were killed in overnight strikes, 12 of them in the capital, Kyiv. The president may have also showed his influence on the World Cup. Sources confirm he spoke with FIFA's president leading up to FIFA's Sunday decision to allow the USA's top goal scorer, Vlaarin Balogun, to play in tonight's round of 16 game against Belgium. ESPN analyst Hercules Gomez is a former U.S. national team member.
20: FIFA's not admitting they made a mistake. They're not admitting that the referee on the field made a mistake and gave the player a red card when it shouldn't have been a red card. The red card hasn't been rescinded. What's going on here is they're suspending the suspension.
19: Other countries, including Belgium, have objected. More than 60 million people in the Northeast under a flood watch as extreme heat moves into the Carolinas. It was deadly over the weekend, and ABC's Jim Ryan says the first signs of trouble are muscle spasms and cramps.
21: Heat exhaustion brings heavy sweating and dizziness. Stay in the heat and confusion can set in.
22: That confusion could be a symptom of heat stroke, which is an emergency. That is the time to call 911 or get someone to emergent care immediately without delay.
21: ABC News medical contributor Dr. Alok Patel. On average, extreme heat kills twice as many Americans every year as the next deadliest weather threat.
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19: The man accused of killing conservative influencer Charlie Kirk last year is set to appear in front of a judge today.
26: For the first time in this case, Charlie Kirk's parents and his wife Erica will attend today's hearing in what's expected to be like a mini trial that could last all week. Prosecutors will be laying out parts of their case with evidence and testimony to prove to a judge they have probable cause to move forward to trial. 10 months after allegedly shooting and killing Charlie Kirk, Tyler Robinson still has not entered a plea. Today, he will begin to hear the case against him. Alex Stone, ABC News, Provo, Utah.
19: The Wayne County, Ohio sheriff said three people, including an officer, were killed in a shooting. The suspect was also killed. Authorities say it happened during a disturbance in Rittman, southwest of Akron in Wayne County. Authorities say the officers immediately started taking fire as they arrived. A group of proclaimed white nationalists marched through Washington, D.C. during the weekend's July 4th celebrations. Now a cabinet member is responding.
27: Hundreds of people participated in the march, covering their faces and wearing hats featuring the logo of the Patriot Front. The group was heard chanting the words, "Reclaim America." When President Trump's Interior Secretary Doug Burgum was asked about the march, he cited the First Amendment. Now, the Anti-Defamation League says the Patriot Front is responsible for most of the white supremacist propaganda distributed in the U.S.
19: It's ABC's Karen Hua. I'm Brian Clark, ABC News.
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29: From the WTAX Wild Thrift and Sniff News Center, I'm Chandler Smith, filling in for Dave Dahl. A journalist based in the Vatican says she knew the man who would become Pope Leo XIV was different when she first met him almost a decade ago.
30: I found his transparency to be incredibly refreshing and uncommon. Any question that I asked, he was very happy to answer as much as he could. You know, obviously he couldn't give full details, and then he brought things out on his own.
29: Elise Ann Allen says to understand more about Chicago and Rob Provost, you have to understand Peru in the 80s and 90s.
30: He came from this stable and loving environment. He arrives to the northern plains of Peru, Chulucanas, in 85, where there is nothing. Utter poverty in those decades. You have terrorism. There's a huge economic crisis. There's social instability. He's living, you know, in the middle of nowhere with nothing, experiencing for the first time what real poverty is.
29: Allen has written a book called Pope Leo XIV. She spoke to an audience at Southern Illinois University's Paul Simon Institute. There's still no settled new contract between the city and the county for animal control. Alderman Roy Williams is upset that nobody seems to know what services are covered and what are not.
0: If we don't have service for wildlife, just say it. But right now, there's raccoons, there's possums, there's groundhogs, big things just running all around. I'm serious, huge. They're huge, you know, and I'm like, what are they eating? But my whole point is, I know I'm laughing, but I'm mad, y'all, so don't make me laugh.
29: William said that two of his constituents trapped some raccoons, and not only would animal control not come out, but animal control told them just to set the animals free, and the previous contract expired at the end of February. Your news is brought to you by Wellman's Lawn Care. 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They are a cut above the rest.
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29: From the WTAX Wild Thrift and Sniff News Center, I'm Chandler Smith filling in for Dave Dahl. 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Today, partly cloudy, highs in the low 80s, and chance of a thunderstorm. Tonight, partly cloudy, lows in the upper 60s. Tomorrow, times of sun and clouds, highs in the mid-80s, and lows in the mid-60s. Wednesday, we're looking at a mix of sun and clouds, highs in the upper 80s, and lows in the low 70s. Thursday, some afternoon thunderstorm action, highs in the mid-80s, and lows in the low 70s. Friday, we're going to continue on with the thunderstorms, highs in the low 80s, and lows in the upper 60s. Saturday, continued on with the scattered thunderstorms, and they are possible within that day. Highs in the mid-80s and lows in the upper 60s. Sunday, mostly sunny. Highs in the upper 80s and lows in the upper 60s. The Illinois Soybean Board is applauding the U.S. Supreme Court's ruling in favor of Bayer, maker of Roundup.
6: Farm groups are celebrating after the U.S. Supreme Court sided with Bayer over labeling of the weed killer Roundup and the chemical glyphosate. The justices ruled Bayer could not be sued in state courts for failing to include cancer warning labels that aren't required by federal regulation. The decision comes in the case of a Missouri man who won a $1 million verdict after arguing he contracted non-Hodgkin's lymphoma after using Roundup for decades. The U.S. Environmental Protection Agency had reviewed glyphosate and found no cancer warning was needed. Still, the decision has drawn pushback, including from some Republicans and Democrats in Congress who argue it gives unfair protection to pesticide producers.
29: That was WAND-TV's ag reporter Joe Ostrowski. State Senator Doris Turner says she holds a pretty important position in her chamber at the Capitol. The Springfield Democrat is chair of the Senate Agriculture Committee and says she feels for all local farmers have gone through this growing season already.
1: With a lot of programs in Illinois, agriculture is one of those that we have a lot of funding that comes from the federal government that comes down to the state, and we're kind of a pass-through. And we are seeing a lot of issues around that with the wars and things that are going on.
29: Turner says she's especially concerned that after billions of dollars in soybeans being sold in recent years, none was sold last year. She says that can't continue to happen. I'm Chandler Smith on your number one for breaking news in the capital city, News Talk 93.9 and AM 1240 WTAX. 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

0: 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This is the Morning News Watch on Monday, the 6th of July. I'm Will Stevenson in the WTAX Ebolt Supply Studio. Got nuts? If you had a long holiday weekend, hope you get back to normal today. But then again, what really is normal? And I did, and I don't know what normal is yet. I'll get back to you on that probably by about August. Chandler Smith is in for Dave Dahl this week in the WTAX Wild Thrift and Sniff News Center. Dave taking in baseball games. I know that's hard to believe, but also the annual Batten Disease Conference up in the Chicago suburbs he'll be going to as well. His oldest son, Clifford, has Batten Disease, a disease that in years past was thought to claim the lives of younger people before they could ever reach the age that Clifford is at now. So he's kind of a survivor of something. I don't mean unique in the sense of it being, you know, positively used, but it's still at some points for many people who have it a killer, but a disease that not a lot of people realize. So Dave's going to that conference as he is wont to do this time of year as well. But appreciate Chandler filling in this week.
1: Not a problem.
0: By Friday, I expect to see your head firmly on the desk where Dave takes his nap.
1: All right, not a problem.
0: I mean, because, you know, you can't keep this up forever, can you?
1: I mean, I could.
0: Yeah.
1: I'm young.
0: Well, so was I at one point, and I was doing morning radio, and I still fell asleep in the middle of the day. So,
1: understandable.
0: You know, just preparing you for what's ahead in your life, Chandler. I'm just saying.
1: I can't wait. It's going to be fun.
0: I know it is. Coming up later this hour, we're going to talk to folks from the University of Illinois Springfield Performing Arts Center. They're unveiling their big Broadway announcement today, that they have a series of Broadway-themed shows at the Performing Arts Center, which has been closed here for a little while as they undergo renovations and start to pipe in that new Performing Arts Center smell that everybody loves. So we'll talk to Jen Tibbs with the Performing Arts Center coming up a bit later on. Glad to have them back, and I know they've announced a few shows already, comedy and some other things that will be going there. So looking forward to hearing more about the Broadway side of things coming up later on. In about a half an hour, and about 25 minutes or so, some really good shows coming up in their Broadway series, some well-known things you might see too. So looking forward to that coming up later on this hour. Of course, you can get more news and more details on all things Springfield at capitalcitynow.com. And if you are a subscriber to the Capital City Now email newsletter, we just sent it out. 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That's all I hope. I don't ask for much, do I? Or, of course, get all the news throughout the day again at capitalcitynow.com and our Capital City Now Facebook page. Also, don't forget about that fancy brand new app that we've launched. You can upgrade to that by going to your app store now, or in my case, you just tap a bunch of stuff on your app store and it will update it for you eventually. So there you go. So please and thank you. Find all things related to Capital City Now. Again, the website is capitalcitynow.com. I think I need to go back to things I can't avoid anymore.
1: No,
0: Chandler.
1: Yeah.
0: As you know, we've already talked this morning about Joey Chestnut disgustingly winning the Nathan's hot dog eating competition. But that wasn't even the greatest thing to happen to all of mankind over the long Independence Day weekend.
1: Oh, really? Tell me more.
0: Did you hear about somebody getting married, Chandler?
1: No, I have not.
0: Oh, boy.
2: It was intimate, wasn't it, guys?
3: As intimate as it could possibly yes. be, given it was Madison Square Garden. And really, this garden inside the garden, it was just so yeah, beautiful. And it's hard to imagine that a place that big and a wedding with such stars could feel so personal and so intimate.
2: Because they had their neighbors, their high school friends. It was like any wedding that you would attend.
4: It was their dream wedding, and it really was amazing. Congratulations to both of them.
3: Congratulations.
2: Oh, and their vows. All right. They wrote their own vows.
4: Thank you for inviting us.
0: That's right. The entirety of Good Morning America was invited to Taylor Swift and Travis Kelce's wedding on Friday.
1: I have so many Swiftie friends. They talked about this so much over the weekend, and I totally blanked out and forgot all about it.
0: I was driving out of town on Friday, and when I got to my location with my friends, at least one of them asked me if I knew that Taylor Swift, if she had been married yet.
1: Oh, man.
0: No, and I didn't know, and I had to look it up, and then they were. So there you go. I just hope the couple is so happy.
1: I just got to ask, how much was that wedding venue cost, Madison Square?
0: A couple bucks.
1: Couple bucks?
0: I mean, I guess since Ticketmaster didn't make any money off the event,
1: they didn't.
0: It's a good question, but I know. Some of you are probably thinking, "Oh, why is he talking about Taylor Swift's wedding?" It's something that happened over the weekend.
1: It absolutely did happen over the weekend.
0: And then the entire cast of Good Morning America had to get up and do the show on Saturday because all the networks were doing their big to-dos over the weekend because of Independence Day. Hashtag America 250.
1: 250, baby.
0: Do I say hashtag if I'm saying it out loud like this?
1: I mean, you can if you want to.
0: How do the kids do that?
1: I mean, there's a lot of people that just do, you know, the hashtag 250 or, you know, try to be trendy with it.
0: Trendy. What does it mean to be trendy?
1: To be in the now, I guess.
0: Oh, okay. I'm a little too old to be trendy. on Saturday morning, I went to support a friend of mine who was running a 5K. So,
1: well, that's awesome.
0: And by support, I mean I'm not running a 5K. I actually watched one of her dogs while she and another dog ran the 5K.
1: That's great.
0: And she said she thought her other dog did great. So she said I was really toward the bottom of the pack most of the time, but she said the dog was great. So good for you, dog. Good
1: Absolutely.
0: For you,
1: good for you.
0: Ralphie. I was with Ralphie's brother, Teddy, for most of the race. Him and I are friends.
1: That's
0: he may
1: awesome.
0: Be my new best friend.
1: Oh, yeah?
0: He's tiny and a Shih Tzu and adorable.
1: Oh, man. I love Shih Tzus.
0: And a very good boy.
1: Aw.
0: So there you go. And watched fireworks out in the country and, you know, America, that kind of stuff.
1: America.
0: But that was a fun weekend. So I need to be back to work. I have nothing else to do now. So. You know, I might as well be here. All right, it's 7:20. We'll be back on the morning news.
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9: 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Here's your WTAX Weather on the Nines forecast.
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10: Mix of sun and clouds for today. Definitely a little bit cooler. Coolest day we've had in a long time. Low 80s is it here. With winds staying out of the northeast, definitely less humidity. Still a little muggy outside, but overall, a better day here. Pop-up isolated storm chances for today, but mostly dry. We should stay dry until about Thursday. With that WAND weather forecast, I'm meteorologist Nick Patrick.
0: Sunny, a bit humid, and 73 degrees in Springfield. 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Mikey has that for us this morning.
11: 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The Cubs avoided getting swept by the Cardinals with a 6-4 comeback win Sunday. Chicago erased a 3-2 deficit by scoring 4 runs in the 6th inning, taking advantage of a pair of Cardinals' defensive mistakes. Cubs are off today before opening a road series against the Baltimore Orioles tomorrow night. And the Cardinals return home to begin a huge 5-game series, which includes a doubleheader on Tuesday against the first-place Milwaukee Brewers. First pitch tonight, 6:45. USA is back on the pitch tonight with a trip to the World Cup quarterfinals on the line. Team USA takes on Belgium in the round of 16 at 7 Central in Seattle. The United States gets a big boost. Finals on the line. Team USA takes on Belgium in the round of 16 at 7 Central in Seattle. The United States gets a big boost with leading scorer Folarin Balogun back in the lineup after FIFA suspended his one-match ban. A win would send the U.S. to its first World Cup quarterfinal since 2002. Kelsey

0: hot dog eating contest, Chestnut has now won back-to-back titles since his return. He captured his 18th mustard belt this weekend by downing 66 hot dogs and buns in 10 minutes, proving once again that nobody does the 4th of July quite like Joey Chestnut. That's sports on News Talk 93.9 and AM 1240 WTAX.
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4: I'm Dom Savino with Your Money Now. Netflix is trying to solve a big problem: how to keep people coming back for more of the same. Bloomberg reports many of the streamers' hit shows are losing more than a third of their audience from the first season to the second. The struggling sophomores include The Night Agent, One Piece, Four Seasons, and Running Point. Slowly returning to normal in global transit, part of the network from Danish shipping giant Maersk will restart sailing through the Suez Canal rather than going around Africa's Cape of Good Hope. Ships had been rerouted after years of attacks from Yemen's Houthi rebels. Save some room for Krispy Kreme's latest idea, Girl Scout cookies reimagined as donuts. Yes, there's a trio of new desserts inspired by the Girl Scouts that go on sale tomorrow at Krispy Kreme. The new recruits include a Thin Mints donut, a Lemon Ups donut, and a Coconut Caramel donut inspired by Samoa's and Caramel Delight. Mm. On Wall Street, futures are mostly higher. That's Your Money Now.
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5: Wild Thrift and Sniff is always in need of volunteers to help sort donations, create cozy displays, and to help customers. 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Partly cloudy, chance of a thunderstorm today, high in the low 80s. Partly cloudy, upper 60s tonight. Sun and clouds tomorrow, mid 80s tomorrow. Right now, it's 73.
6: WTAX Wild Thrift and Sniff News Center. I'm Chandler Smith. Dangerous heat gives way to strong storms in some parts of the country, and Russia launches deadly new attacks in the capital of Ukraine.

0: ABC News, I'm Brian Clark. After a weekend of celebrating the nation's 250th birthday, President Trump leaves Washington later today. He'll meet with allies at a potentially contentious summit.
1: President Trump leaves for the high-stakes NATO summit in Turkey, where he'll meet with world leaders on the wars in Iran and Ukraine. It comes as President Trump has been blasting our allies for not spending enough on their own defense and for refusing to get involved in the war in Iran.
0: That's ABC Selena Wang. Overnight, Ukraine was hammered by another barrage of Russian missiles and drones. At least 18 people were killed, including 12 in the capital, Kyiv. Right now in Iran, threats against the president during the funeral procession for Iran's supreme leader who was killed in a strike on the opening day of the war. And the president apparently played a part in the World Cup, as sources say he called FIFA's president over the red card given to USA star Falaron Balogun. FIFA lifted his one-game suspension. This is ABC News.
2: It's a tale as told as time. Shoppers can sign up for free trials or reduced rates for subscriptions and then run into trouble when they try to cancel it. Cameron Nakashima of the Better Business Bureau said the BBB data for Pacific Northwest shows nearly over 40,000 complaints and 9,000 negative reviews tied to these kinds of related recurring charges.
3: People report that they'll have to email or chat in, and there might be several different steps to the process there that they have to go through.
2: The Trump administration continues their efforts to change or alter exhibits at several of the country's museums over the weekend, including new criticism aimed at one of the world's largest institutes. ABC's Sophie Flay explains.
4: In a scathing new report, the Trump administration accuses the leaders of the Smithsonian of being radical activists. President Trump has targeted museums and historic sites. He says paints too negative a picture of America's past.
5: We want the museums to talk about the history of our country in a fair manner, not in a woke manner or in a racist manner.
4: Last Friday, an appeals court cleared the way for the administration to replace the slavery exhibit in Philadelphia, where George Washington enslaved 9 people. Critics say the administration is whitewashing U.S. history.
2: A stormy Sunday hits pockets of the Midwest and East Coast, bringing intense rain, high winds, and dangerous conditions. ABC's Hannah Batta has the latest.
4: Heavy rain pounding Chicago. Parts of Wrigley Field inundated with water. Roads turned into rivers, leaving drivers stranded. In New York, intense winds whipping up sand and debris. Beachgoers in Brooklyn rushing to pack up and leave. Lightning striking One World Trade Center in Lower Manhattan.
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6: Travel iconic history.
5: I'm Chandler Smith, filling in for Dave Dahl. There's a lot to know about Chicago's Pope. WTAX's Dave Dahl reports.
7: Elise Ann Allen, author of Pope Leo XIV, says he caught the attention of predecessor Pope Francis early on.
8: In the Catholic Church, cardinals are divided into three different classes: cardinal deacons, cardinal priests, and cardinal bishops. He'd come in as a cardinal deacon, and they jumped him straight to bishop just a few months before he passed away. And that was, now looking back, that was his sign, saying, this is my guy.
7: Allen says this pope is about people first, ideology second.
8: Doing this 6-7 gesture with young people, you know, I don't even know what that is, and I don't know that he even knows what that is, but he understands that it's a thing, and he does it. He wants to connect with people, and he seeks those points of connection.
7: Allen appeared before an audience at SIU's Paul Simon Public Policy Institute. Dave Dahl, WTAX News.
5: There's an update to the dispute over the herbicide Roundup, as WAND-TV's Joe Ostrowski reports.
9: In a statement, the chairman of the Illinois Soybean Board wrote, quote, farmers rely on clear, consistent pesticide labels and predictable rules to make informed decisions. The court's ruling provides clarity on federal pesticide regulation and the role of EPA-approved labels. EPA has concluded that glyphosate, when used according to the label, does not pose a cancer risk. State-level requirements that differ from science-based EPA-approved labels can create confusion, weaken confidence in the regulatory process, and limit farmers' access to important crop protection tools.
5: The U.S. Supreme Court ruled Roundup maker Bayer could not be sued in state court over not including a cancer warning not required by the federal government. State Senator Doris Turner says she's still hoping some measures that didn't get final votes in the legislature during the spring session will be in the fall. That specifically wants to expand the Mid-Illinois Medical District, and her eye is more importantly to allow for the creation of a downtown tourism district, expanding the BOS Center and building a new hotel to go along with it.
10: We are continuing to move forward. I have had conversations with my colleagues in both the House and the Senate, and we feel confident that we're going to get it over, that it's going to get over the finish line. So we have not stopped working, and you will soon see a headquarter hotel and an expansion of the BOS Center. I feel it right here in my bones.
5: Turner says whether there's a special session called or those measures have to wait until the fall veto session, she will be ready. I'm Chandler Smith, on your number one for breaking news in the capital city, News Talk 93.9 and AM 1240 WTAX. 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
11: We'll talk with Jen Tibbs of the University of Illinois Springfield Performing Arts Center coming up a bit later on here on the Morning News Watch. Glad you're with us this morning. Did I mention it's National Fried Chicken Day? Good, because it still is. In some other news today, gosh, have you heard the story that was on ABC about a Delta flight getting struck by fireworks Saturday evening?
12: Yeah, we just had a firework hit our plane, Delta 1076. We're continuing
6: anyway. Delta 1076, can you tell me if you had to, I guess, any further information about the firework?
12: 200 feet AGL, 2250 AGL, but we just heard the bang on the plane, so we'll have to take a look at it once we get to the gate.
13: And we're just hoping it was just the mortar that went off underneath, but definitely felt the big bang.
6: There have been multiple reports, as you can imagine. The city's aware. They said they would notify the Chicago police, but, you know, I don't know what they'll do.
11: Heard that, or don't know if there's any damage or not to the plane, but guess if it was able to land safely, that's the main thing right now. But, you know, there's that reminds me of the message to just let the fireworks be set off by professionals, because otherwise you can do something stupid like come into contact with a firework. Or a firework can come into contact with a plane otherwise. So, gosh, I can't believe I have to say this already. But, yeah, again, don't be stupid.
14: Bless your freaking heart, you freaking loser.
11: You'll learn.
4: 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Here's your WTAX Weather on the Nines forecast.
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15: Temperatures warming up quickly here. We're going to be in those low 80s, though. A much more comfortable setup for us than where we were over the weekend. Definitely the coolest day we've had in a while. We'll have a similar feel to yesterday. Mix of sun and clouds. An isolated pop-up storm chance is it. We'll drop down to the mid-60s overnight. Staying mild with a WAND weather forecast. I'm meteorologist Nick Patrick.
11: Warm and a bit humid already this morning with humidity at 82%. It's otherwise sunny and 73 degrees right now in Springfield. It's 7:40 next on the Morning News Watch. We'll talk about Broadway coming to UIS.
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5: 743 at WTAX. The Morning News Watch is in the WTAX eBolt Supply Studio. Got nuts? This is Topic A. I'm Will Stevenson. Thanks for joining us this morning. The UIS, University of Illinois Springfield Performing Arts Center, is back after taking about a year or so off in order to make it all nice and fresh and new again. And they're announcing a series of Broadway-themed performances coming to the Performing Arts Center. Jen Tibbs is the marketing manager, and she's on the phone with us this morning. Jen, good morning. Thanks so much for your time.
6: Good morning. Thanks for having me on.
5: Tell me, does the Performing Arts Center have that new art center smell with it now that you're done with most of the renovation work there?
6: Well, you know, the new carpet smell when you get new carpet is everywhere, and it's fantastic. We love it.
5: Oh, I love new carpet smell. It's one of the little things that makes me happy. This has been kind of a long sort of a year, hasn't it? Not being able to put on all the great shows you always come up with?
6: It's been a struggle. It's been a very long year. Remember, we were shut down because of the plumbing infrastructure in the building.
5: Yeah.
6: The building was 6 years old. So with that, we didn't have any restrooms to have shows. So while we were shut down, which, again, it was a mess, so it was great that we were shut down, Brian thought, you know, let's go out with a campaign to be able to, fundraising campaign to be able to refresh the Segment Auditorium while we were shut down. And it is looking beautiful. After 45 years, brand new seats, wider, brand new seats, more comfort, lumbar support, cup holders. We were able to put aisles in, which I know a lot of people went across those 60 seats in a row, you know, to get across. excuse me. And let alone trying not to knock over people's drinks. So
5: yeah,
6: but the main floor and the back orchestra, you know, we did lose 260 seats or so. But it's amazing. It looks so good. People are so excited about the aisles. And actually, speaking of excitement about the aisles, most people took the aisles in their subscription seats.
5: Oh, did they?
6: Yes. So when we, of course, today we're announcing the 26-27 UIS Broadway series, and we were able to have our subscribers from all the other previous years when they get their same great seat every year, which is part of why you should be a subscriber. But this year, people didn't have their same great seats, right? I mean, we lost a lot of seats. The rows, you know, have less seats in them now since we made them wider. And we did, you know, a lot of leg work to put people on different levels to come in. You know, this day, for the last 10 days, we've had subscribers come in and pick their seats, which has been really cool because the place isn't done. So they were stepping over people, putting carpet down and, you know, still putting the seat arms on, et cetera. But they were able to pick out their new same great seat. So that was really cool.
5: How many seats then do you have in total now? I can't imagine that the couple hundred that you lost was that big of a loss, was it?
6: Well, we were at 2,005, and now we're at 1,735.
5: That's fine.
6: Yeah, it really is, because we only sold out, you know, two shows a year, three shows a year. And now we're just going to be able to sell a lot more, and I'll, you know, it'll be it'll be even more exciting when I can say we sold out, you know, 10 shows instead of 3 shows.
5: So. Yeah, there you go. And by the way, theater goers, whatever you do, you have cup holders now. Do not spill your drinks on the brand new carpeting. Your mother and I have warned you about that.
6: Well, the good news is we never had carpet where people sit, and we didn't put carpet in again where people sit. So,
5: there you go.
6: Still no spills, but it's still very nice that, you know, you won't be hurting that. The carpet actually went, I don't know if you remember the stairs and the outside and whatnot. It was always red, right? Our entire lives has been red. It is now a refreshed, really contemporary, modern gray with black.
5: Like that.
6: And then all the seats are red. It used to be the mezzanine and the balcony were red, and then the main floor was gray. But it's all red. And the gold circle, you guys, when we have a concert or a comedian and you can get up in the gold circle, there are two companion seats together, and they rock, and they're leather, and they're big. And, I mean, you're getting the treatment if you can get up there.
5: Yeah. I love that. That's fantastic. I'm going to have to see all the shows now. And you've already announced some that are not part of this series already. Some stand-up comedians and some other things coming, and that's going to help you kick things off in a nice way. But having a series of Broadway shows is pretty nice too.
6: Yeah, speaking of kicking off, yes, today it's open to the public for subscriptions. We are announcing today 3 Springfield premieres, and one, of course, fan favorite, Jersey Boys, will open up our season.
5: Love that.
6: October 2nd. Mystic Pizza is coming, the 80s movie with made Julia Roberts her career. The Simon and Garfunkel story, it's the story, of course, about their music live. It's set more of a concert feel. Shuck is the, and it's, God, what a perfect show for the Midwest, right? But they say it's hilarious. And then you can add on, so that's the 4-show package, and a 5-show package if you want to, because I know we just had them here, Hadestown. And it did sell out last time, so that truly was a sellout to the rafters. You can add on Hadestown for a 5-show package. So we are very, very excited about our Broadway this year.
5: Yeah, that is fantastic. That is a great lineup. I'm really interested to hear about the life and both together and perhaps separate, you might say, of Simon and Garfunkel. That's going to be a very they're all sound like very fun and pretty good shows.
6: Yeah, people are really excited. The ones that, of course, you know, our subscribers got to hear about it already because they came in the hall, but everyone is really excited about the season. You know, the 3 Springfield premieres and Jersey Boys. I mean, I think I've seen it 5 times, and I can't wait to see it again. It's just a great story.
5: Yeah, I think it's Illinois law that you have to see Jersey Boys at some point. I'm not sure, but anyway, for those who haven't purchased ticket packages or season tickets and maybe want to get in on that, how can they do that?
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5: All right, and we'll link to that when we post this as a podcast later today at capitalcitynow.com. What a great way to come back. You're getting right into it once all the carpet is laid.
6: And, you know, and we were able to go out with our normal $39 seat, so you could get all 5 shows at $39 a show.
5: Same cost. Nothing changes there. That, you can't beat that.
6: Right. Well, of course, some things did change, but we were able to keep low ticket costs, and then we're able to, it's very affordable, very affordable.
5: Can I get like a pretty much a gallon jug of soda at the concession stand?
6: No, we definitely, and that wouldn't fit our new cup holders anyway, Will.
5: Well, you know, I'm just trying to think about me and how I enjoy things, but, you know, because really everything is just about me. I'm kidding, but.
6: Well, you know what's good about this, though, on intermission when you can go out and get another soda? There's aisles now.
5: I love that. I honestly wasn't one of those people that was particularly bothered the times I've been there to see shows. I wasn't particularly bothered by crossing everybody else's seat before I got to mine, but I can see where for some people that might be a little unnerving, shall we say, and you've eliminated that.
6: Well, and we've given more aisle seats. I mean, people love that airplane aisle.
5: Yeah.
6: But they're a little bit, and we've added a ton more of those. So, And just so everyone knows, we updated our ABA seating in the middle. There's now wheelchair seating in the middle.
5: Wonderful.
6: Always there. And for people who want more space and don't realize it, and I know a lot of people talk about our seats being small. They are larger now. But we do have seats that have flip-up arms to make it more comfortable.
5: Wonderful.
6: For you to have wider seats. So the ticket office can always accommodate that if you call them.
5: There you go. All right. 217-206-6160 or go to UISPAC.com and get signed up and purchase your tickets today. Jen Tibbs with the University of Illinois Springfield Performing Arts Center. I'm so glad you're back, and I hope everybody else is too. Thanks so much for your time, and thanks for the center helping our community. This is wonderful.
6: Thank you. We can't wait to have audiences again.
5: Yeah, me too, for sure. Jen Tibbs on the Morning News Watch.
7: 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Springfield's most accurate and dependable weather information. Here's your WTAX Weather on the Nines forecast.
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8: Mix of sun and clouds for today. Definitely a little bit cooler. Coolest day we've had in a long time. Low 80s is it here. With wind staying out of the northeast, definitely less humidity. Still a little muggy outside, but overall a better day here. Pop-up isolated storm chances for today, but mostly dry. We should stay dry until about Thursday. With that WAND weather forecast, I'm meteorologist Nick Patrick.
5: Sunny, a bit humid, and 73 degrees at 7:53. 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
9: 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The Cubs avoided getting swept by the Cardinals with a 6-4 comeback win Sunday. Chicago erased a 3-2 deficit by scoring four runs in the sixth inning, taking advantage of a pair of Cardinals defensive mistakes. Cubs are off today before opening a road series against the Baltimore Orioles tomorrow night, and the Cardinals return home to begin a huge five-game series, which includes a doubleheader on Tuesday against the first-place Milwaukee Brewers. First pitch tonight, 6:45. USA is back on the pitch tonight with a trip to the World Cup quarterfinals on the line. Team USA takes on Belgium in the round of 16 at 7 Central in Seattle. The United States gets a big boost with leading scorer Folarin Balogun back in the lineup after FIFA suspended his one-match ban. A win would send the U.S. to its first World Cup quarterfinal since 2002. Kelsey Fendler has made history, becoming the first American woman and the youngest person ever to compete a solo row from California to Hawaii. She pushed off from Monterey, California on May 21st, arrived in Waikiki Friday night after crossing more than 2,000 miles of open ocean completely on her own. And Joey Chestnut is still king of Coney Island. After missing the 2024 Nathan's Famous Hot Dog Eating Contest, Chestnut has now won back-to-back titles since his return. He captured his 18th mustard belt this weekend by downing 66 hot dogs and buns in 10 minutes, proving once again that nobody does the 4th of July quite like Joey Chestnut. That's sports on News Talk 93.9 and AM 1240 WTAX.
5: That is certainly one way of putting it. It's 7:55. Business news coming up. Chandler has news after 8 o'clock on WTAX. Good morning.
10: 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Bring the beach vibes with you everywhere with Mountain Dew Baja Blast. 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
1: I'm Dom Savino with Your Money Now. Well, we just got done celebrating the 4th of July, but already retailers are thinking about the fall. Reuters reports families are diving into back-to-school deals earlier than ever in search of discounts on things like clothes, backpacks, and electronics. Amazon, Walmart, and Target have all responded by starting promotions earlier than usual. A cable TV conglomerate is moving further into the golf world. Versant says it's bought golf simulator company Full Swing and its tee time booking arm, Golf Now. Versant already owns the Golf Channel, along with MS Now, the USA Network, and others, but it's trying to diversify its portfolio so it's not as prone to downturns in the cable TV business. Apple is keeping a good thing going with one of its largest suppliers. The tech giant has agreed to an expanded deal with chipmaker Broadcom that will keep the two tied together through 2031. Speaking of, it's been a good morning for chip stocks. On Wall Street, NASDAQ futures are more than 1% higher. That's Your Money Now.
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7: 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Here's your WTAX Weather on the Nines forecast.
0: Partly cloudy, low 80s for highs today with a chance of a thunderstorm. Partly cloudy tonight, low in the upper 60s. More sun and clouds tomorrow with a high in the mid 80s. Right now, it's sunny, humid, and 73 degrees.
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1: From ABC News, I'm Brian Clark. Extreme heat over the weekend was blamed for at least 25 deaths in New Jersey, and now the heat's given way in the Northeast to heavy rains. 40 million people are under a flood watch, says ABC meteorologist Ginger Z.
8: A lot of people needed rain, but flood watches now from Virginia and North Carolina up through Pittsburgh, Pennsylvania, and over to Hartford and even New Bedford. Rhode Island is in a flood watch as well, New York City.
1: The severe weather also complicated holiday travel, says ABC's Matt Rivers in New York.
9: Overnight, more than 1,000 flight cancellations with thousands more delayed. This as a Delta plane in Chicago reportedly struck by fireworks Saturday.
10: A tower, we just had a firework hit our plane, Delta 1076.
9: Delta saying the flight safely landed and taxied to the gate.
1: Air travel also complicated last night at Boston's Logan Airport because of a jet fueling system outage that led the FAA to implement a ground stop. The problem's been resolved. President Trump will fly overseas for the first time on the new Air Force One jet donated by Bahrain. His destination, Turkey, for the NATO summit, says ABC's Stephen Portnoy.
11: The president has aired his anger at the NATO partners for not taking part in the Iran war effort. He's even said he wouldn't be heading to the summit this week were it not being hosted by his friend, Turkish President Recep Tayyip Erdogan. In an effort to smooth things over, NATO's Secretary General has pointed to what he calls the Trump Trillion, the additional money Europe has recently pumped into its own defense. The White House says the president will continue urging more of that spending as he considers further drawdowns of the longstanding U.S. troop presence in Europe.
1: The president will also meet with the leaders of Syria and Ukraine as Russia continues its bombardment of Ukraine. Overnight strikes killed 18 people. Today in Utah, Charlie Kirk's widow and his parents will be in court with the man accused of killing the conservative influencer. It's the start of a mini hearing to determine if Tyler Robinson will face trial for Kirk's death last year. You're listening to ABC News.
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1: The U.S. plays Belgium tonight in Seattle for a spot in the World Cup quarterfinals, and the USA's top World Cup goal scorer, Phelan Balogun, will be allowed to play after a one-game ban was suspended. ABC's Will Reeve explains what happened.
16: Following the controversial call, Balogun saying the contact was unintentional and that he accepted the decision. But suddenly, on Sunday, news that Balogun was in. ABC News sources confirming reports that President Trump had called FIFA President Gianni Infantino to review the matter. President Trump posting online Sunday, "Thank you to FIFA for doing what was right and reversing a great injustice."
1: Weekend fireworks led to mishaps in some areas, says ABC's Allison Kosick.
17: In Southern California, a car catching fire after fireworks exploded outside this home in Chino, killing a woman and injuring three others. In Provo, Utah, fireworks sparking a large brush fire near Slate Canyon. Mishaps even during professional shows. Fire breaking out on the Brooklyn Bridge during the Macy's fireworks show in New York.
1: A large fire in West Virginia continues to engulf a warehouse. The governor's declared a state of emergency for parts of Wood County. Governor Patrick Morrissey says
18: the local officials are doing incredible work. There's collaboration across the board because people know that the goal is to learn as much as possible, inform the public, and focus on putting the fire out.
1: I'm Brian Clark, ABC News.
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20: EAX Wild, the Rift and Sniff News Center. I'm Chandler Smith, filling in for Dave Dahl this week. The Illinois Soybean Board is applauding the U.S. Supreme Court's ruling in favor of Bayer, maker of Roundup.
21: Farm groups are celebrating after the U.S. Supreme Court sided with Bayer over labeling of the weed killer Roundup and the chemical glyphosate. The justices ruled Bayer could not be sued in state courts for failing to include cancer warning labels that aren't required by federal regulation. The decision comes in the case of a Missouri man who won a $1 million verdict after arguing he contracted non-Hodgkin's lymphoma after using Roundup for decades. The U.S. Environmental Protection Agency had reviewed glyphosate and found no cancer warning was needed. Still, the decision has drawn pushback, including from some Republicans and Democrats in Congress who argue it gives unfair protection to pesticide producers.
20: That was WAND-TV's ag reporter Joe Ostrowski. State Senator Doris Turner says she's still hoping some measures that didn't get final votes in the legislature during the spring session will be in the fall. That specifically ones to expand the Mid-Illinois Medical District and, in her eyes, more importantly, to allow for the creation of a downtown tourism district, expanding the BOS Center, and building a new hotel to go along with it.
22: We are continuing to move forward. I have had conversations with my colleagues in both the House and the Senate, and we feel confident that we're going to get it over, that it's going to get over the finish line. So we have not stopped working, and you will soon see a headquarter hotel and an expansion of the BOS Center. I feel it right here in my bones.
20: Turner says whether there's a special session called or those measures have to wait until the fall veto session, she will be ready. After the break, we will learn more about the Pope and a contract that has come to not even come to fruition.
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20: From the WTAX Wild Thrift and Sniff News Center, I'm Chandler Smith, filling in for Dave Dahl. 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Today, partly cloudy, highs in the low 80s, and chance of a thunderstorm later on today. Tonight, partly cloudy, lows in the upper 60s. Tomorrow, times of sun and clouds, highs in the mid 80s, and lows in the mid 60s. We continue on with Wednesday, mix of sun and clouds, highs in the upper 80s, and lows in the low 70s. Thursday, afternoon thunderstorms, highs in the mid 80s, and lows in the low 70s. Friday, more thunderstorms, highs in the low 80s, and lows in the upper 60s. Saturday, we continue on with scattered thunderstorms possible, highs in the mid-80s and lows in the upper 60s. Sunday, mostly sunny, highs in the upper 80s and lows in the upper 60s. Pope Leo XIV is, first of all, a people person.
25: He doesn't, I don't think, have immediate opinions about things, you know, and in that sense, he's also the least ideological person I've ever met. You know, he doesn't jump to one side or this side because I'm thinking according to this frame or that frame.
20: Elise Ann Allen first interviewed the Chicago-born Robert Provost almost 10 years ago and was struck immediately.
25: He had more questions than we did, you know, and we're the journalists, you know, so he was very curious about us, about our lives, you know. He gives you his full attention, and I think that comes from the missionary side of him, you know.
20: Allen, a Vatican-based journalist, has a new book out, Pope Leo XIV. She was on a program at Southern Illinois University's Paul Simon Public Policy Institute. Some aldermen continue to bark about the status of animal control in Springfield. The city has contracted with Sangamon County for years, but there is not a new contract in place for the current fiscal year, which is now 4 months old.
26: We're not being serious about animal control because it's more than cats and dogs. We should have been and settled that contract by now or did something. But we still don't have where we voted on, and they now have a contract with us to, but they'll come for their money. Oh, well, Alderman, this is past due. They already did the work. You need to just vote for it so they can get paid.
20: Alderman Roy Williams wants something done once and for all. I'm Chandler Smith, on your number one for breaking news in the capital city, News Talk 93.9 and AM 1240 WTAX. 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

0: Good morning. It's 8:12. 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Last hour together today for the Morning News Watch. I'm Will Stevenson in the WTAX eVolt Supply Studio. Got nuts. Chandler Smith is in the WTAX Wild Thrift and Sniff News Center. And then in a few hours, I'll be in the WTAX Wild Thrift and Sniff News Center. Moving there from the WTAX eVolt Supply Studio, got nuts.
1: I'll keep the seat warm for you.
0: See, a couple of bonus mentions there. I hope they notice that. Just saying. Anyway, thanks for joining us today. We'll replay our conversation with Lincoln Land Community College's new president, Kurt Oldfield, coming up at 8:40. Although it has occurred to me that after the last segment with the UIS Performing Arts Center, I forgot a segment. I know.
1: Oh, did you?
0: I know. Yeah, and stop looking at me like that, Chandler. Jeez. Jeez, you Well, never mind. You'd think I did something wrong is what I'm saying.
1: Oh,
0: but
1: no, not at
0: it's
1: all.
0: My show. I'll do whatever I want, which
1: Absolutely.
0: Means I'll just do this now to make sure I never forget again.
2: From ABC News Tech Trends. Tesla has rolled out a new line of accessories for its lineup of electric vehicles. Among the new options, a refrigerator that goes where the engine sits in a gas car. That's available for the Model Y. Meanwhile, Cybertruck owners can now pick up an air mattress that fits in the bed of that vehicle for $295. Tesla reported second quarter sales last week, with new vehicle deliveries jumping nearly 25% year over year. Matic now says it's going to raise the price of its robotic vacuum cleaner by about $250. Starting in September, the robot sweeper will then retail for nearly $1,500. The company blames shortages in computer memory. And the Summer Games Done Quick 2026 competition is now underway. The event sees pro gamers try to beat games like Super Mario, BioShock Infinite, even Tetris in as quick a time as possible. It streams live on Twitch, and you can catch replays all through the week on YouTube. With Tech Trends, I'm Mike Dubusky. ABC News.
0: You know, I think in the course of my life of playing video games, Chandler, I'm not sure that I've ever actually successfully beat the computer in Tetris.
1: I have never beat Tetris either, so.
0: No, so I'm certainly not going to look at this feed on Twitch, because then I'll just be mad.
1: Same.
0: I play a game on my phone that is like Tetris, but is not, and it's my speed now, because I'm old people.
1: Oh, are you now?
0: Yeah. I forget things. I like to sleep in the middle of the afternoon. I have no problem going to any restaurant that will give me an early bird dinner special at 4:30.
1: Oh.
0: Because by 5:30, I'm out. Most of the time, although not tonight, because District 186 School Board meets at 6. So, oh my God, I'm staying up late on a school night.
1: Oh, man.
0: What is wrong with me? But, so you heard at the beginning of the report that the fine folks at Tesla have put a refrigerator in the front of the car where an engine in a normal car would be, and in and an air mattress in the back of a Cybertruck.
1: Oh,
0: why?
1: Hey, man.
0: First of all, the Cybertruck, I'm sorry, if you like electric cars, that's terrific. I'm all for you, whatever floats your boat. But that Cybertruck is the ugliest thing I've ever seen in my life.
1: Dumpster on wheels.
0: Continues to look like a dumpster on wheels. That is correct. A standard Tesla car, fine. They look like cars.
1: Oh, absolutely.
0: But who has ever said that they need a refrigerator in their car? Who has ever said that?
1: I don't think anybody.
0: Because you still have to, all of a sudden, let's say I drove to Iowa this weekend, which, you know, have pity on me for that. But, it's really not that hard until you get to where my friends live near Clinton, Iowa.
1: Oh, wow.
0: That's, they're out in the middle of nowhere and a lot of gravel roads.
1: By the way,
0: I'm convinced that outside of main roads, the state of Iowa does not like to resurface any road.
1: No, they don't.
0: Swear to God. And there was a place inside Clinton that had a bunch of barriers and cones up and changing paths around, and a bunch of dumb drivers were. It took one of the lanes to be a turn lane for them when it's. In reality, a lane for the opposite direction of travel.
1: Oh, wow.
0: So nearly avoided a couple of head-on collisions this weekend because people in Iowa don't know how to drive.
1: Absolutely, they don't.
0: Sorry, I feel so much better now. But at what point in your drive, if you're driving a Tesla, are you gonna say, you know what, I'm just going to pull over here and get a drink? Or, you know what, I'm going to pull a sandwich out of the refrigerator.
1: Right.
0: Who does that?
1: I don't know.
0: Exactly.
1: I have no clue.
0: Who is driving the demand for a refrigerator in a Tesla? I'm sorry, but there is, unless, and if it's in the area where the engine is, are you able to reach the fridge from the inside of the car? Or do you, as I suggested, have to pull over, get out, open up the front, and get your sandwich or your drink out of your refrigerator?
1: That's a good question.
0: Why? Come on, Elon. Help me out here.
1: I just want to know what the marketing strategy is on that.
0: Well, first of all, there is no marketing strategy for Tesla. I mean, have you ever seen a commercial for them?
1: No, I have not.
0: Exactly. But I can't imagine what a commercial for a new refrigerator-equipped Tesla would actually be. And even in the days of regular cars, when you could power everything off the cigarette lighter, there's no possible way you could get something like that in any part of the car.
1: Absolutely,
0: any
1: man.
0: Part of the car. I don't care if it is in the trunk of the car. And that's another thing. If the refrigerator were in the trunk of the car, you'd still have to do all the same stuff in the front of the car that you would if the refrigerator's in the front of the car.
1: Absolutely.
0: Why? Perhaps I've spoken too long on this matter. But seriously, you know where you can get a good, nicely made car that unfortunately doesn't have room for a refrigerator? At a Hyundai dealership. And we're going to talk to Mike Quimby of Green Hyundai next.
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0: On a WTAX, let's say good morning to Mike Quimby at Green Hyundai. Mike, I was just talking about how apparently Teslas now have an optional refrigerator that they put in the front of the car where the engine used to be, and I see absolutely no use for it whatsoever. Just put a cup holder in your car like a Hyundai and everything will be fine.
9: Absolutely. Hyundai does have a feature, cooling cup holders.
0: Oh, I love that.
9: They do have
0: it. What more do you need than that in your car? Nothing, I tell you, nothing.
9: I don't know. There could be regulations down the road about having a cooler in your car. So that could be that.
0: Federal refrigerator standards.
9: Yeah.
0: That's great.
9: That's right. 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
11: Temperatures warming up quickly here. We're going to be in those low 80s, though. A much more comfortable setup for us than where we were over the weekend. Definitely the coolest day we've had in a while. We'll have a similar feel to yesterday. Mix of sun and clouds. An isolated pop-up storm chance is it. We'll drop down to the mid-60s overnight, staying mild. With a WAND weather forecast, I'm meteorologist Nick Patrick.
0: Humidity dropping a little bit, but it's still 77%, so it's still pretty humid with a temperature of 74 degrees under sunny skies. Here's Mikey with a look at WTAX Sports.
12: 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The Cubs avoided getting swept by the Cardinals with a 6-4 comeback win Sunday. Chicago erased a 3-2 deficit by scoring four runs in the sixth inning, taking advantage of a pair of Cardinals' defensive mistakes. Cubs are off today before opening a road series against the Baltimore Orioles tomorrow. And the Cardinals return home to begin a huge five-game series, which includes a doubleheader on Tuesday against the first-place Milwaukee Brewers. First pitch tonight, 6:45. USA is back on the pitch tonight with a trip to the World Cup

0: youngest person ever to compete a solo row from California to Hawaii. She pushed off from Monterey, California on May 21st, arrived in Waikiki Friday night after crossing more than 2,000 miles of open ocean completely on her own. And Joey Chestnut is still king of Coney Island. After missing the 2024 Nathan's Famous Hot Dog Eating Contest, Chestnut has now won back-to-back titles since his return. He captured his 18th mustard belt this weekend by downing 66 hot dogs and buns in 10 minutes, proving once again that nobody does the 4th of July quite like Joey Chestnut. That's sports on News Talk 93.9 and AM 1240 WTAX.
1: Severe weather, a Roundup weed killer, and the World Cup. All of that at the bottom of the hour.
2: All right, Chandler, thank you. It's 8:25. We'll get to that at 8:30. We'll get to business news in 2 minutes.
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11: I'm Dom Savino with Your Money Now. Futures are mostly higher as we head to the open on Wall Street, but the opening bell won't be rung in New York today. We'll do that instead from the White House. It's to mark the launch of so-called Trump accounts. That's the Trump administration's new investment accounts for children, which started on the 4th of July. Also today is the launch of a long-awaited tech listing. Welcome South Korea's SK Hynix, one of the world's largest chip makers looking to cash in on the global AI boom. It wants to raise $28 billion in what would be the second largest share sale ever, trailing only last month's debut of SpaceX. SK Hynix will begin full trading Friday. Oil prices have dipped slightly this morning after the cartel of oil-producing countries and its allies agreed to boost output. OPEC Plus is responding to the gradual recovery of shipping traffic through the Strait of Hormuz. Gas prices also dipping this morning. That's Your Money Now.
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2: 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Here's your WTAX Weather on the Nines forecast.
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4: Sun and clouds for today. Definitely a little bit cooler. Coolest day we've had in a long time. Low 80s is it here. With wind staying out of the northeast, definitely less humidity. Still a little muggy outside, but overall a better day here. Pop-up isolated storm chances for today, but mostly dry. We should stay dry until about Thursday. With that WAND weather forecast, I'm meteorologist Nick Patrick.
3: It's sunny and 74.
5: From the WTAX Wild Thrift and Sniff News Center, I'm Chandler Smith. President Trump rings the opening bells for the New York Stock Exchange, and NASDAQ and Russia launches new deadly attacks on Russia and Ukraine.
6: ABC News, I'm Brian Clark. President Trump ringing the opening bells of the NASDAQ and the New York Stock Exchange from the Oval Office this morning. Why?
7: This is about the Trump accounts, which are absolutely incredible for children. Children can, at the age of 18 and after, become very wealthy people.
6: These so-called Trump accounts are new tax-advantaged investment accounts available for children. Tonight, the president will jet off to Turkey for meetings with NATO leaders. The war in Ukraine expected to be another key topic. Overnight, Russia hit Ukraine with new attacks that killed at least 19 people. Wildfires continue to burn in the western U.S. Three firefighters killed in Colorado remembered at a service.
8: The work demands long days, heavy burdens, and quiet acts of bravery. We will remember them. We will honor their legacy. And we will carry their light forward.
6: The Forest Service, Sarah Fisher. I'm Brian Clark, ABC News.
5: A stormy Sunday hits pockets of the Midwest and East Coast, bringing intense rain, high winds, and dangerous conditions.
9: Heavy rain pounding Chicago. Parts of Wrigley Field inundated with water. Roads turned into rivers, leaving drivers stranded. In New York, intense winds whipping up sand and debris. Beachgoers in Brooklyn rushing to pack up and leave. Lightning striking One World Trade Center in Lower Manhattan.
5: Some World Cup fans and players are now calling for foul after a top U.S. player's suspension was lifted ahead of tonight's match against Belgium following a conversation between the organization's leadership and President Trump. ABC's Sophie Flay has more.
10: Balogun's teammates are relieved, but other teams outraged by FIFA's decision.
11: It's a bad decision.
10: As for Belgium, who will now have to defend against Balogun tonight, their coach is mocking the decision, invoking April Fool's Day, saying, "I didn't know that at the World Cup, the 5th of July is actually the 1st of April."
5: It's a tale as told as time. Shoppers sign up for free trials or reduced rates for subscriptions and then run into trouble when they try to cancel it. Cameron Nakashima of the Better Business Bureau said the Triple B data for the Pacific Northwest shows thousands of complaints and negative reviews tied to these kind of related reoccurring charges in the past 2 years.
12: People report that they'll have to email or chat in, and there might be several different steps to the process there that they have to go through.
5: We learn more about the Pope after the break.
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5: From the WTAX Wild Thrift and Sniff News Center, I'm Chandler Smith, filling in for Dave Dahl this week. There's a lot to know about Chicago's Pope. WTAX's Dave Dahl has more.
16: Elise Ann Allen, author of Pope Leo XIV, says he caught the attention of predecessor Pope Francis early on.
17: In the Catholic Church, cardinals are divided into three different classes: cardinal deacons, cardinal priests, and cardinal bishops. He'd come in as a cardinal deacon, and then he jumped him straight to bishop just a few months before he passed away. And that was, now looking back, that was his sign, saying, "This is my guy."
16: Allen says this pope is about people first, ideology second.
17: Doing this 6-7 gesture with young people, you know, I don't even know what that is, and I don't know that he even knows what that is, but he understands that it's a thing, and he does it. He wants to connect with people, and he seeks those points of connection.
16: Allen appeared before an audience at SIU's Paul Simon Public Policy Institute. Dave Dahl, WTAX News.
5: There's an update to the dispute over the herbicide Roundup, as WAND-TV's Joe Ostrowski reports.
18: In a statement, the chairman of the Illinois Soybean Board wrote, quote, "Farmers rely on clear, consistent pesticide labels and predictable rules to make informed decisions. The court's ruling provides clarity on federal pesticide regulation and the role of EPA-approved labels. EPA has concluded that glyphosate, when used according to the label, does not pose a cancer risk. State-level requirements that differ from science-based EPA-approved labels can create confusion, weaken confidence in the regulatory process, and limit farmers' access to important crop protection tools."
5: The U.S. Supreme Court ruled Roundup maker Bayer could not be sued in state court over not including a cancer warning not required by the federal government. Whether it's the fall veto session or any sort of special session that may be called, State Senator Doris Turner says she wants to make sure her measures to create a downtown Springfield tourism district and to expand the city's medical district can be voted on and passed. Turner says there's been talks over the summer on those measures, which didn't get called for final votes during the spring legislative session in the Capitol.
19: I will tell you that we are prepared. If it's a special session, we're prepared. If it happens in veto, we're prepared. So either way it goes, we're prepared.
5: The tourism district measure did not even have the full support of all of Springfield's representatives in the Capitol, chief among them, Republican State Senator Steve McClure. I'm Chandler Smith, on your number one for breaking news in the Capital City, News Talk 93.9 and AM 1240 WTAX. 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
3: We're going to go to weather a little early, so we have time to hear most of Lincoln Land Community College Kurt Oldfield in just a moment.
2: 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Here's your WTAX Weather on the Nines forecast.
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4: Temperatures warming up quickly here. We're going to be in those low 80s, though. A much more comfortable setup for us than where we were over the weekend. Definitely the coolest day we've had in a while. We'll have a similar feel to yesterday. Mix of sun and clouds. An isolated pop-up storm chance is it. We'll drop down to the mid-60s overnight, staying mild. With that WAND weather forecast, I'm meteorologist Nick Patrick.
3: Still a bit humid, but sunny and not too bad otherwise in Springfield. Temperature of 75 degrees. It's 8:38.
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3: This is Topic A. I'm Will Stevenson, and I am glad to welcome in for the first time in the studio, although not the first time him and I have talked, Kurt Oldfield took over last Wednesday as president of Lincoln Land Community College after Dr. Charlotte Warren retired. And Kurt found his way out to the northeast side of Springfield, so things must be going well for you. Good morning.
26: Good Welcome. Morning, Will. Thanks. It's great to be here in the studio with you.
3: What's it feel like?
26: Well, it's a little bit surreal. You know, yeah. I've always admired Dr. Warren's leadership. Her and I worked together for 14 years while I served as president at Spoon River College just up the road.
3: That's right, yeah.
26: And I always admired Dr. Warren, the work that her and her staff have done, the Board of Trustees, and the vision that they had for Lincoln Land. So to be able to come and participate in that and help lead the next chapter for Lincoln Land is really a great honor. So it's great to be here in the capital city.
3: What led you to this job feeling appealing, I should say, to you then? Was it that familiarity with Dr. Warren?
26: I think so. I think it was that familiarity. I think it was the respect that I had for the great work that was being done and being able to feel comfortable being a leader in the Illinois Community College system, already being familiar and being able to be just an hour and a half from where I grew up in Farmington, Illinois. And so it's really a nice combination to be able to come into a well-organized, well-respected community college and then to be able to take that next step, to be able to continue to shine and polish something that's really great and to continue to have the leadership role to help grow the capacity to help as many people as possible here in Central Illinois.
3: Farmington is not too far from Canton, for those of you keeping score at home, where Spoon River College is based. I can't imagine you can really do either side justice if I ask you to compare Spoon River College to Lincoln Land, but are there similarities in how they operate? I mean, in terms of, at the very least, being community colleges?
26: Yeah, certainly, Will. I mean, I think that's the question that I get asked a lot is what's the difference? And sometimes there's more similarities than there are differences.
3: Yeah.
26: Certainly, Lincoln Land is larger, has a larger footprint of a geographic region. But when we boil it down, community colleges come down to the same mission, and that's serving our communities and serving our students. And so that's really what I think we have to do is, you know, continue to keep things simple. Think about student success first. Think about how many students can we help graduate, get credentials to move into the workforce, and then how do we help our communities grow? And at the simplest, that should be our two goals every day.
3: I've always been kind of, how should I say, blown away by the coverage in terms of geography that community colleges cover in Illinois. Carl Sandburg College, where I worked forever, in Galesburg, covered 10 counties. You covered a number of counties at Spoon River. I mean, and obviously just Sangamon County alone is pretty big here, although there are others, you know, Christian County and others that you serve in that way. Does that I can't imagine you can't really think about it in terms of, you know, real estate your students may be living in, right?
26: Yeah, I think that's the challenging part, but at the same time, the opportunity is that Lincoln Land covers all or part of 15 counties here in Central Illinois.
3: Oh my goodness!
26: And so when you think about that as a geographic region, it's a vast region. However, we've got locations in Jacksonville and Litchfield and Taylorville that really provide some of that outgoing support for those students, so those students don't feel isolated. And then being able to provide education in a variety of manners to help those students really help reduce that travel gap that some students exist, but it still does exist. So we think about how do we minimize the amount of time students need to come to campus, or how can we blend the use of technology with in-person instruction to help reduce barriers for students to achieve their academic goals. And so that's where a lot of great planning work has gone in to think about that geographic region, but also not having it be a barrier for students to achieve their associate's degree or certificate.
3: Is that the biggest challenge these days, or is the bigger challenge something along the lines of what specifically students want or need to learn in order to continue to be helpful in the workplace?
26: I think what we're really seeing now is this switch to hands-on learning. And so helping students find a pathway into some hands-on learning careers that may be somewhat future-proof or AI-proof in terms of things that AI can't
3: Good
26: do for us.
3: Good luck finding something AI-proof these days. Good
26: Lord. It's pretty tough to repair a diesel truck that's broke down with ChatGPT.
3: Yeah, so. Can't have a robot do that.
26: Right. And so, you think about our aviation maintenance students out at the Capital City Airport. And
3: I was out at the airport the other day, and that may be the one thing I didn't really realize that Lincoln Land did, was it has an aviation program.
26: Yeah, that aviation maintenance and powerframe technology program is really in high demand when we think about the importance that air travel has, both for cargo and passenger travel in the U.S. economy. Lincoln Land's one of only three community colleges in the state of Illinois who have that program,
3: or
26: four community colleges that have that program. So it is unique. And I think that's where we'll continue to focus in the future. What are programs that need the workforce but currently don't have a pathway for students to find their way into those careers? And so we'll continue to study those. But we've also got programs like heating, ventilating, and air conditioning who are now adding refrigeration to their curriculum. And so those are the types of careers that people in the community need, technicians, in order to come solve a problem that they may be existing, that I think Lincoln Land will continue to focus on. Now, that doesn't come at the detriment of our traditional AA and AS degree programs that lead to a baccalaureate degree. It just means that we balance that curriculum portfolio a little bit. So we have hands-on learning and baccalaureate preparation work.
3: I know that in terms of, some of the hands-on stuff that obviously the truck driving, the semi-driving courses, along with apparently that aviation program I didn't know existed until the other day. but those are growing fields, and especially the truck driving, even though I've heard constantly that there's, and it's hard to believe, still a shortage of
26: things. Yeah, there certainly is a shortage when you think about the amount of freight and material that gets moved here around Central Illinois. Those truck drivers are really important, and Lincoln Land was very fortunate to receive a DCEO grant not long ago. The governor came down to Litchfield to present the expansion of that program. And even with that expansion, we've got a waiting list of students who are ready to go. It just takes time to give them the on-the-road experience, just like driver's ed when we were in high school learning how to drive our car. That takes a little bit of time to make sure we're putting safe drivers out on the road.
3: Speaking of high school, you started out as a high school teacher in both agriculture and being a coach and things like that. Did you ever imagine that your career would come to this at some point?
26: I did never imagine that this would happen. But that's the piece that we always stress to students is your future is kind of unknown, but you build a skill set that gives you an opportunity to be able to walk through doors as they open and take advantage of opportunities and use leadership skills to build and make organizations better. So
3: Lincoln Land Community College new president Kurt Oldfield earlier this morning on the Morning News Watch.
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2: 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Here's your WTAX Weather on the Nines forecast.
4: Mix of sun and clouds for today. Definitely a little bit cooler. Coolest day we've had in a long time. Low 80s is it here. With winds staying out of the northeast, definitely less humidity. Still a little muggy outside, but overall a better day here. Pop-up isolated storm chances for today, but mostly dry. We should stay dry until about Thursday. With that WAND weather forecast, I'm meteorologist Nick Patrick.
3: Sunny and 75 degrees, still a bit humid though. It's 8:51. 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
28: With Ricky Orton, I'm John Rooney, and yesterday at Wrigley Field, the Cardinals erased a 2-0 deficit on a Jordan Walker 3-run homer in the 6th inning, only to give the runs right back and then some as two errors and a leadoff walk led to a 4-run 6th on the way to a Cubs 6-4 win.
29: Three unearned runs did the Cardinals in. They did mount a comeback later. They were able to score a run in the 8th inning and got the tying run to the plate in the 9th inning, so they still had a lot of fight to them, but they couldn't overcome the defensive miscues that came at the wrong time.
28: So the Cardinals finished up their road trip yesterday, taking 2 out of 3 in Atlanta and 2 out of 3 in Chicago.
29: A 4-2 road trip is more than most of us thought would happen. Really well played throughout the week.
28: Back home, they face the Milwaukee Brewers for the first game in a 5-game series over the next 4 days. It'll be Dustin May on the mound. Broadcast time tonight, 5:50. Ricky has the lineups at 6:35. I'll bring you the first pitch at 6:45.
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0: potions and gadgets, all promising to unlock different components of longevity. But if you log off, take a step back from all the hype, you'll find that the actual keys to a longer, healthier life are hiding in plain sight. There are four of them. Number one, nutrition. The Mediterranean diet really is the gold standard. Number two, exercise. You should be getting 150 minutes of moderate intensity exercise or 75 minutes of vigorous intensity exercise every week, plus strength training and stretching. Number three, sleep. Sleep is when your body and your brain repair themselves. You should be getting 7 to 9 hours a night. And finally, number four often gets forgotten, socialization. It's not a bonus. It's a necessity for a healthy life, finding a sense of community, purpose, and belonging. 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
1: I'm Dom Savino with Your Money Now. On Wall Street, stocks opened mostly higher to start the new trading week. The Dow is off about 50 points, but the S&P 500 is gaining 25 points. That's a third of a percent. And a good day for tech stocks. The NASDAQ is up more than 200 points, or 0.75%. Microsoft says it's eliminating nearly 5,000 jobs, about 2% of its workforce. It's the software giant's latest bid to cut costs in the AI era. Most of the layoffs are in Microsoft's Xbox division, which is losing about 20% of its staff. Lockheed Martin is leading the race to buy a new naval defense group. The defense heavyweight is expected to spend $3.5 billion for Ultra Maritime. It specializes in anti-submarine technology. Lockheed is looking to expand as conflicts from Ukraine to Iran increase demand for munitions worldwide. And you may have flown EasyJet at some point during a European getaway. The low-cost airline out of the UK is going private after a takeover from an American private equity group. That's Your Money Now.
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7: 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Here's your WTAX weather on the 9's forecast.
8: Temperatures warming up quickly here. We're going to be in those low 80s, though. A much more comfortable setup for us than where we were over the weekend. Definitely the coolest day we've had in a while. We'll have a similar feel to yesterday. Mix of sun and clouds. An isolated pop-up storm chance is it. We'll drop down to the mid-60s overnight, staying mild. With that WAND weather forecast, I'm meteorologist Nick Patrick.
0: It is sunny and 75 degrees. Have a great day.
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9: From ABC News. I'm Brian Clark. President Trump simultaneously rang the opening bells for the New York Stock Exchange and the NASDAQ. He did it from the Oval Office to celebrate the new tax-advantaged investment accounts for children.
10: Parents, loved ones, churches, and generous companies and individuals will be able to contribute funds to these accounts to grow throughout the child's life.
9: Later today, the president travels to Turkey for a two-day NATO summit where defense spending among NATO members is just one of many tensions that could be at play. ABC's Britt Clennett has more from the foreign desk.
11: Diplomats among NATO nations, they say that leaders, they are weighing fresh pledges of these, you know, advanced air defense systems and a multi-year support framework. But, you know, some allies have been slow to follow through and deliver on those earlier promises. So there's real uncertainty about how far they'll go this time.
9: That also includes support for Ukraine, still targeted by Russian attacks. 18 people were killed overnight. President Trump is scheduled to meet with Ukrainian President Volodymyr Zelensky. Today in Provo, Utah, Tyler Robinson will appear in front of a judge for evidence and testimony. He is suspected of killing Charlie Kirk last year. ABC's Alex Stone has details.
12: 10 months after Tyler Robinson allegedly shot and killed Charlie Kirk during a speech at Utah Valley University, only a few miles north of the courthouse here, today Robinson is set to have his preliminary hearing. It'll be like a mini trial, and it's expected to last all week as prosecutors try to prove to a judge they have enough evidence to take the case to trial. For the first time, evidence and testimony will be presented against Robinson, and for the first time, Charlie Kirk's parents and his wife Erica will attend court. Alex Stone, ABC News, Provo, Utah.
9: The U.S. takes on Belgium in Seattle at 5 Eastern in a round of 16 game at the World Cup. You're listening to ABC News.
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15: From the WTAX Wild Rip and Sniff News Center, I'm Andrew Smith. The Illinois Soybean Board is applauding the U.S. Supreme Court's ruling in favor of Bayer, maker of Roundup.
16: Farm groups are celebrating after the U.S. Supreme Court sided with Bayer over labeling of the weed killer Roundup and the chemical glyphosate. The justices ruled Bayer could not be sued in state courts for failing to include cancer warning labels that aren't required by federal regulation. The decision comes in the case of a Missouri man who won a $1 million verdict after arguing he contracted non-Hodgkin's lymphoma after using Roundup for decades. The U.S. Environmental Protection Agency had reviewed glyphosate and found no cancer warning was needed. Still, the decision has drawn pushback, including from some Republicans and Democrats in Congress who argue it gives unfair protection to pesticide producers.
15: That was WAND-TV's ag reporter Joe Ostrowski. State Senator Doris Turner says she holds a pretty important position in her chamber at the Capitol. The Springfield Democrat is chair of the Senate Agriculture Committee and says she feels for all local farmers who have gone through this growing season already.
17: With a lot of programs in Illinois, agriculture is one of those that we have a lot of funding that comes from the federal government that comes down to the state, and we're kind of a pass-through. And we are seeing a lot of issues around that with with the wars and things that are going on.
15: Turner says she's especially concerned that after billions of dollars in soybeans being sold in recent years, none was sold last year. She says that can't continue to happen. Today's forecast, partly cloudy, highs in the low 80s, and a chance of a thunderstorm. Tonight, partly cloudy, lows in the upper 60s. I'm Chandler Smith, on your number one for breaking news in the capital city, News Talk 93.9 and AM 1240, WTAX. 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
3: Temperatures warming up quickly here. We're going to be in those low 80s, though. A much more comfortable setup for us than where we were over the weekend. Definitely the coolest day we've had in a while. We'll have a similar feel to yesterday. Mix of sun and clouds. An isolated pop-up storm chance is it. We'll drop down to the mid-60s overnight, staying mild. With a WAND weather forecast, I'm meteorologist Nick Patrick.
4: ABC News, I'm Brian Clark. President Trump confirms that he asked FIFA President Gianni Infantino for a review of the red card that would have kept USA star Fallerin Balogun out of tonight's round of 16 game against Belgium. The president also offered his thoughts on Balogun's red card.
5: That wasn't a foul. That wasn't even an infraction. That was two guys running full speed that happened to crash into each other.
4: FIFA's allowing Balogun to play. Belgium says it's protesting. President Trump heads to Turkey tonight for a two-day NATO summit as Russia continues to bombard Ukraine. At least 21 people were killed in overnight attacks. Microsoft announced that it's cutting 4,800 jobs. Most of these cuts centered on Xbox. Xbox's CEO says the video game company's laying off 1,600 workers today and that it's spinning off four studios. And prosecutors today will present evidence against Tyler Robinson, who suspected of killing Charlie Kirk last year. This is ABC News.
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7: From the WTAX Wild Thrift and Sniff News Center, I'm Chandler Smith. There's an update to the dispute over the herbicide Roundup, as WAND-TV's Joe Ostrowski reports.
8: In a statement, the chairman of the Illinois Soybean Board wrote, quote, "Farmers rely on clear, consistent pesticide labels and predictable rules to make informed decisions. The court's ruling provides clarity on federal pesticide regulation and the role of EPA-approved labels. EPA has concluded that glyphosate, when used according to the label, does not pose a cancer risk. State-level requirements that differ from science-based EPA-approved labels can create confusion, weaken confidence in the regulatory process, and limit farmers' access to important crop protection tools."
9: The U.S. Supreme Court ruled Roundup maker Bayer cannot be sued in state court over not including a cancer warning not required by the federal government. There's a lot to know about Chicago's Pope. WTAX's Dave Dull has more.
10: Elise Ann Allen, author of Pope Leo XIV, says he caught the attention of predecessor Pope Francis early on.
11: In the Catholic Church, cardinals are divided into three different classes: cardinal deacons, cardinal priests, and cardinal bishops. He'd come in as a cardinal deacon, and they jumped him straight to bishop just a few months before he passed away. And that was, now looking back, that was his sign, saying, "This is my guy."
10: Allen says this pope is about people first, ideology second.
11: Doing this 6-7 gesture with young people, you know, I don't even know what that is, and I don't know that he even knows what that is, but he understands that it's a thing, and he does it. He wants to connect with people, and he seeks those points of connection.
10: Allen appeared before an audience at SIU's Paul Simon Public Policy Institute. Dave Dahl, WTAX News.
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7: Coming up in just a minute, I'm going to tell you a little bit about the weekend and the weekend here in Washington, D.C. It was remarkable. So many great police officers, so much great Secret Service, DHS, all of the people that made it safe here. I mean, there were some bad apples, but there's always some bad apples. Some things that I saw that, you know, are worth repeating. And I watched young George Washington. I brought my family to young George Washington last night here in the nation's capital. And we watched it, and I was struck by the way George Washington ended in the movie. He's talking to his troops, and he said almost exactly the same line that Donald Trump said at the end of his speech on 4th of July. More coming up.
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11: Temperatures warming up quickly here. We're going to be in those low 80s, though. A much more comfortable setup for us than where we were over the weekend. Definitely the coolest day we've had in a while. We'll have a similar feel to yesterday. Mix of sun and clouds. An isolated pop-up storm chance is it. We'll drop down to the mid-60s overnight, staying mild. With that WAND weather forecast, I'm meteorologist Nick Patrick.
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12: From ABC News, I'm Brian Clark. The U.S. plays Belgium tonight for a spot in the World Cup quarterfinals, and USA leading scorer Flo Balogun will be able to play. He was presumed to be out of the game after receiving a controversial red card in the USA's last game, but President Trump says he made a call to FIFA President Gianni Infantino.
13: How do you penalize him for a game that hasn't been played yet? It's very unfair. You can't do that. So, yes, I asked for a review by FIFA.
12: And FIFA says it has suspended the red card for 1 year. Belgium's federation says it wants more clarification from FIFA on its decision to allow Balogun to play. The president was speaking hours before he flies to Turkey for the NATO summit, where the war in Ukraine will again be a key topic. Over the weekend, the president spoke by phone with Russia's Vladimir Putin.
13: He wants to end it, and Ukraine wants to end it, and we're in talks, and we'll see if we can get it ended. It's a terrible thing.
12: But overnight, Russia did continue to attack Ukraine. At least 21 people were killed in strikes, including 12 in the capital, Kyiv. Microsoft says it's cutting 4,800 jobs, with the changes concentrated on its Xbox video game platform. The Xbox CEO says the company's laying off 1,600 workers today and will transition 4 gaming studios to new management. Microsoft says these roles are not being replaced by AI, but that AI is changing how work is done. The man accused of killing conservative activist Charlie Kirk last September in Utah is set to appear in front of a judge today for evidence and testimony against him. ABC's Alex Stone is at the courthouse in Provo, Utah.
14: Charlie Kirk's widow, Erica, has fought to have full media coverage of the case. Today will be the beginning of what could be a week-long preliminary hearing, which will be like a mini-trial with evidence and testimony presented for the first time as prosecutors try to show the judge they have enough evidence to try Robinson. And for the first time, Kirk's family members will be in attendance.
12: Brian Clark, ABC News.
15: That'll be $84.52.
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20: From the WTAX Wild Griffin Smith News Center, I'm Jim Smith. The Illinois Soybean Board is applauding the U.S. Supreme Court's ruling in favor of Bayer, maker of Roundup.
21: Farm groups are celebrating after the U.S. Supreme Court sided with Bayer over labeling of the weed killer Roundup and the chemical glyphosate. The justices ruled Bayer could not be sued in state courts for failing to include cancer warning labels that aren't required by federal regulation. The decision comes in the case of a Missouri man who won a $1 million verdict after arguing he contracted non-Hodgkin's lymphoma after using Roundup for decades. The U.S. Environmental Protection Agency had reviewed glyphosate and found no cancer warning was needed. Still, the decision has drawn pushback, including from some Republicans and Democrats in Congress who argue it gives unfair protection to pesticide producers.
20: That was WAND-TV's ag reporter Joe Ostrowski. State Senator Doris Turner says she holds a pretty important position in her chamber at the Capitol. The Springfield Democrat is chair of the Senate Agriculture Committee and says she feels for all local farmers who have gone through this growing season already.
22: With a lot of programs in Illinois, agriculture is one of those that we have a lot of funding that comes from the federal government that comes down to the state, and we're kind of a pass-through. And we are seeing a lot of issues around that with with the wars and things that are going on.
20: Turner says she's especially concerned that after billions of dollars in soybeans being sold in recent years, none was sold last year. She says that can't continue to happen. Today's forecast, partly cloudy, highs in the low 80s, and a chance of a thunderstorm. Tonight, partly cloudy, lows in the upper 60s. I'm Chandler Smith, on your number one for breaking news in the capital city, News Talk 93.9 and AM 1240, WTAX. 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

0: 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Tonight, I am with Christians United for Israel. I'm going to be speaking about a lot of the stuff I just was talking about there. But I'm going to be speaking there tonight. I think you can get tickets. I don't know if they're still available at CUFI, CUFI.org in Washington, D.C. Then on July 10th, that's this coming Saturday, I'm going to be in Las Vegas. I am going to be speaking for Freedom Fest, which should be a blast. Freedom Fest in Vegas. Kind of a weird bookend of the week. I hope to see you there. Also, if you missed, I was in San Diego a couple of weeks ago and I gave a speech on the USS Midway. And I talked briefly about the history of Midway Island and how the U.S. came to possess it. Did you know that? Do you know how the Midway, how we got those islands? This is the craziest thing. Bird crap. We're out in the middle of nowhere, and a captain, this is in the 1800s, and an island pops up, and it's a little teeny island, and he's like, oh my gosh, look at that, it's full of bird crap. And at the time, because we needed fertilizer, bird crap was worth a fortune. And so we're like, we claim this bird crap for the United States of America. And it turns out to be one of the critical battles in World War II, the Midway. You can see that speech now if you're a Torch member or wherever you get your podcast. But it's a really good one. USS Midway speech, wherever you get your podcast or right now on demand at glennbeck.com/torch. 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
1: 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It's a blessing.
2: Pretty comfortable afternoon here. Temperature staying in those low 80s. Still a summer-like day, but nowhere close to as hot as it was over the weekend. We'll drop down into those mid-60s tonight. Can't rule out an isolated storm chance, but most of us will stay dry. We'll have mostly sunny skies back our way on Tuesday. Temperature staying in those mid to upper 80s this week. With that WAND weather forecast, I'm meteorologist Nick Patrick.
3: ABC News, I'm Brian Clark. FIFA is allowing U.S. soccer star Flo Balogun to play in tonight's World Cup game against Belgium. He was sent to miss the game for a red card he received in the last game against Bosnia. President Trump was asked today if he played a role in FIFA's decision.
4: All I did was ask for a review. I didn't say you have to do this.
3: He made that request in a conversation with FIFA's president, Gianni Infantino, and now other countries, including Belgium, are not happy. Belgium says it wants more information about why FIFA made the decision. The game kicks off in Seattle at 8 Eastern. President Trump tonight travels to Turkey for a NATO summit. Ukraine will be a major issue. Overnight, 21 people were killed in Russian strikes. Microsoft is cutting 4,800 jobs. Its Xbox division will be hit hard. It's trimming about 20% of its workforce. Xbox's CEO says the business is not healthy. Charlie Kirk's accused killer, Tyler Robinson, will be in a Utah court today as prosecutors present evidence against him. This is ABC News.
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6: From the WTAX Wild Thrifton Smith News Center, I'm Chandler Smith. There's an update to the dispute over the herbicide Roundup, as WAND-TV's Joe Ostrowski reports.
7: In a statement, the chairman of the Illinois Soybean Board wrote, quote, "Farmers rely on clear, consistent pesticide labels and predictable rules to make informed decisions. The court's ruling provides clarity on federal pesticide regulation and the role of EPA-approved labels. EPA has concluded that glyphosate, when used according to the label, does not pose a cancer risk. State-level requirements that differ from science-based EPA-approved labels can create confusion, weaken confidence in the regulatory process, and limit farmers' access to important crop protection tools."
6: The U.S. Supreme Court ruled Roundup maker Bayer cannot be sued in state court over not including a cancer warning not required by the federal government. There's a lot to know about Chicago's Pope. WTAX's Dave Dull has more.
8: Elise Ann Allen, author of Pope Leo XIV, says he caught the attention of predecessor Pope Francis early on.
9: In the Catholic Church, cardinals are divided into three different classes: cardinal deacons, cardinal priests, and cardinal bishops. He'd come in as a cardinal deacon, and they jumped him straight to bishop just a few months before he passed away. And that was, now looking back, that was his sign, saying, this is my guy.
8: Allen says this pope is about people first, ideology second.
9: Doing this 6-7 gesture with young people, you know, I don't even know what that is, and I don't know that he even knows what that is, but he understands that it's a thing, and he does it. He wants to connect with people, and he seeks those points of connection.
8: Allen appeared before an audience at SIU's Paul Simon Public Policy Institute. Dave Dahl, WTAX News.
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4: Temperatures warming up quickly here. We're going to be in those low 80s, though. A much more comfortable setup for us than where we were over the weekend. Definitely the coolest day we've had in a while. We'll have a similar feel to yesterday. Mix of sun and clouds. An isolated pop-up storm chance is it. We'll drop down to the mid-60s overnight, staying mild with a WAB weather forecast.
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0: News. I'm Chuck Severson. The Belgian Soccer Federation is demanding an explanation from FIFA about a decision to let a U.S. forward play tonight at the World Cup despite getting a red card in his previous game. Let's talk about how President Trump phoned the head of soccer's governing body about it. ABC News national correspondent Stephen Portnoy.
1: President Trump said he'd never even heard of a red card.
2: They say you can't play. That's very unfair.
1: Trump says he called the head of FIFA, Gianni Infantino, and asked him to review the decision to disqualify American striker Phalaron Balogun.
2: All I did was ask for a review. I didn't say you have to do this.
1: He shrugs off the protests from Belgium, saying if the Belgians beat the Americans at full strength, they can be really proud.
2: The other way, if they beat us, we'll say it was rigged.
1: Stephen Portnoy, ABC News, Washington.
0: The man accused of killing conservative influencer Charlie Kirk in Utah last September is set to appear in front of a judge this week for evidence and testimony against him. ABC's Alex Stone is at the courthouse in Provo, Utah.
3: There will be testimony. There will be evidence. It could go for a week. It may not go that long. That prosecutors show they have enough evidence to take this to trial, but it is a low bar. They only have to show probable cause, not proof beyond a reasonable doubt. So they have to show the judge that they've got enough to show that it could have been Tyler Robinson, and then the judge will decide if they do, in fact, head to trial.
0: Tonight, the president will fly the new Air Force One overseas for the first time, heading to a two-day NATO summit in Turkey. For the first time, President Trump rang the opening bell for the New York Stock Exchange and NASDAQ from the Oval Office in the White House. It celebrated the launch of Trump Accounts, a new tax-advantaged savings account for children in the U.S. Only babies born between 2025 and 28 eligible for a $1,000 government contribution. Total deaths in Ukraine from overnight Russian air attacks are now at least 21, many in Kyiv, the capital. 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
6: From the WTAX Wild Griffin Smith News Center, I'm Jim Smith. The Illinois Soybean Board is applauding the U.S. Supreme Court's ruling in favor of Bayer, maker of Roundup.
7: Farm groups are celebrating after the U.S. Supreme Court sided with Bayer over labeling of the weed killer Roundup and the chemical glyphosate. The justices ruled Bayer could not be sued in state courts for failing to include cancer warning labels that aren't required by federal regulation. The decision comes in the case of a Missouri man who won a $1 million verdict after arguing he contracted non-Hodgkin's lymphoma after using Roundup for decades. The U.S. Environmental Protection Agency had reviewed glyphosate and found no cancer warning was needed. Still, the decision has drawn pushback, including from some Republicans and Democrats in Congress who argue it gives unfair protection to pesticide producers.
6: That was WAND-TV's ag reporter Joe Ostrowski. State Senator Doris Turner says she holds a pretty important position in her chamber at the Capitol. The Springfield Democrat is chair of the Senate Agriculture Committee and says she feels for all local farmers who have gone through this growing season already.
8: With a lot of programs in Illinois, agriculture is one of those that we have a lot of funding that comes from the federal government that comes down to the state, and we're kind of a pass-through. And we are seeing a lot of issues around that with with the wars and things that are going on.
6: Turner says she's especially concerned that after billions of dollars in soybeans being sold in recent years, none was sold last year. She says that can't continue to happen. Today's forecast, partly cloudy, highs in the low 80s, and a chance of a thunderstorm. Tonight, partly cloudy, lows in the upper 60s. I'm Chandler Smith, on your number one for breaking news in the capital city, News Talk 93.9 and AM 1240, WTAX. 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

0: So I was at the Midway on June 6th, USS Midway. 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I think it came out Saturday, and it's available now at glenbeck.com/torch. Watch all of it. It's really good. Here's a clip of it. Cut 8.
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4: Pretty comfortable afternoon here. Temperatures staying in those low 80s. Still a summer-like day, but nowhere close to as hot as it was over the weekend. We'll drop down into those mid-60s tonight. Can't rule out an isolated storm chance, but most of us will stay dry. We'll have mostly sunny skies back our way on Tuesday. Temperatures staying in those mid to upper 80s.

0: 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I'm meteorologist Nick Patrick.
1: ABC News, I'm Chuck Sievertson. The Belgian Soccer Federation demands an explanation from FIFA about a decision to let a U.S. forward play tonight at the World Cup despite getting a red card in his previous game. President Trump phoned the head of soccer's governing body about it.
2: All I did was ask for a review. I didn't say you have to do this.
1: A man accused of killing conservative influencer Charlie Kirk in Utah last September is set to appear in front of a judge this week for evidence and testimony against him. Tyler Robinson has not entered a plea. Tonight, the president will fly the new Air Force One overseas for the first time to a two-day NATO summit in Turkey. For the first time, President Trump rang the opening bell for the New York Stock Exchange and NASDAQ from the Oval Office in the White House. It celebrated the launch of Trump Accounts, a new tax-advantaged savings account for children in the U.S. Total deaths in Ukraine from overnight Russian air attacks are now at least 21. This is ABC News.
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6: From the WTAX Wild Thrifton Smith News Center, I'm Chandler Smith. There's an update to the dispute over the herbicide Roundup, as WAND TV's Joe Ostrowski reports.
7: In a statement, the chairman of the Illinois Soybean Board wrote, quote, "Farmers rely on clear, consistent pesticide labels and predictable rules to make informed decisions. The court's ruling provides clarity on federal pesticide regulation and the role of EPA-approved labels. EPA has concluded that glyphosate, when used according to the label, does not pose a cancer risk. State-level requirements that differ from science-based EPA-approved labels can create confusion, weaken confidence in the regulatory process, and limit farmers' access to important crop protection tools."
6: The U.S. Supreme Court ruled Roundup maker Bayer cannot be sued in state court over not including a cancer warning not required by the federal government. There's a lot to know about Chicago's Pope. WTAX's Dave Dull has more.
8: Elise Ann Allen, author of Pope Leo XIV, says he caught the attention of predecessor Pope Francis early on.
9: In the Catholic Church, cardinals are divided into three different classes: cardinal deacons, cardinal priests, and cardinal bishops. He'd come in as a cardinal deacon, and then he jumped him straight to bishop just a few months before he passed away. And that was, now looking back, that was his sign, saying, "This is my guy."
8: Allen says this pope is about people first, ideology second.
9: Doing this 6-7 gesture with young people, you know, I don't even know what that is, and I don't know that he even knows what that is, but he understands that it's a thing, and he does it. He wants to connect with people, and he seeks those points of connection.
8: Allen appeared before an audience at SIU's Paul Simon Public Policy Institute. Dave Dahl, WTAX News.
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0: I'm Dan Loney with Your Money Now. Trading volumes on prediction markets during the month of June were on the rise as the World Cup helped raise those levels. Kalshi did more than $30 billion in trading volume last month, while Polymarket hit a record high of $10.8 billion. Even Rothera, an event contract exchange, launched in June, saw more than $2 billion in trading volume. Defense giant Lockheed Martin is set to buy Naval Defense Group Ultramarine for $3.45 billion. Lockheed President Stephanie Hill said how much this move will grow its undersea and anti-submarine warfare capabilities. UK-based network Sky announced it's going to buy rival ITV's television business. Sky, which is owned by Comcast, may at some point down the road be spun off with other media assets of Comcast. Wall Street stocks remain mixed, but the NASDAQ leading the way. The NASDAQ is up more than 300 points. That's Your Money Now.
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11: Welcome back to the Glenn Beck program. I am Jason Butchell filling in for the last segment here for Glenn. I was just talking with our subscribers, our insiders, about the biggest story that was going down yesterday, and it was big by far. So there was, if you're in the United States, you were cheering, I guess, unless you're with the mainstream media, possibly, and unless you're a soccer fan in Belgium or other people in Europe, they were not too happy with what happened. It came down yesterday. We got it from The Athletic that the one of the best teams or best players on the U.S. men's team was having his red card one game suspension thrown out. And all over the mainstream media, all you could see was how, you know, President Trump had called the FIFA president head, and that mysteriously after that the suspension got lifted. There was a little more context that I was reading. There were sources kind of all over on this. I was reading a source, I was reading from Clay Travis, who posted on X that there was a lot more involved to it. Apparently Howard Lutnick and a few others put together a crack team of lawyers from outside the government to go into this and see if they could get this overturned. And it has now been overturned. I'm curious, what would you have done? What will you do on this if you were, you are the coach of the U.S. team? Would you play him? I don't know if I would. I think that at this point, I would wait a little bit. I would probably wait. I wouldn't play him right at the beginning. I would wait and see how the men's team is doing. Then if it's not going so great, then of course I would put him in. But it was just really cool to see that the FIFA red card got hit by the Trump card. And there is no competition there. Pretty cool. I'll be watching it, as I'm sure you will be. We have a lot to go over tomorrow. I cannot wait. We will see you tomorrow on the Glenn Beck Program.

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4: Pretty comfortable afternoon here. Temperature staying in those low 80s. Still a summer-like day, but nowhere close to as hot as it was over the weekend. We'll drop down into those mid-60s tonight. Can't rule out an isolated storm chance, but most of us will stay dry. We'll have mostly sunny skies back our way on Tuesday. Temperature staying in those mid to upper 80s this week. With that WAND weather forecast, I'm meteorologist Nick Patrick.
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5: From ABC News, I'm Chuck Sievertson. Judicial bodies are independent within FIFA, says the head of soccer's governing body in a statement essentially denying he had any sway over the decision to reverse the red card suspension, clearing the way for the top U.S. scorer to play in tonight's game against Belgium. President Trump phoned the head of soccer's governing body about it. He said all he did was ask for a review. He didn't say you have to do this. Mr. Trump also saying that he asked for a review because he didn't think it was a foul, and he said he didn't think it was just two great athletes that crashed into each other and got entangled. The man accused of killing conservative influencer Charlie Kirk in Utah last September is set to appear in front of a judge this week for a few days of evidence and testimony against him. Tyler Robinson has not entered a plea, his widow urging cameras be allowed in court. She has fought for these hearings to be open to the public, and he says we are going to be able to see what goes on today. There are cameras that are in the courtroom. It's going to be open, whereas Tyler Robinson's attorneys, they've tried to shut this down and not have any media access, not have cameras in the courtroom, but the judge siding with the prosecution on it and with Erica Kirk to make this open, to make the proceedings very public. President Trump tonight heading for a two-day NATO summit in Turkey. Russia attacking Ukraine with large numbers of missiles and drones overnight, killing at least 21 people. Ukraine President Zelensky will likely at that summit repeat a request for more interceptor missiles. Diplomats among NATO nations, they say that leaders there weighing fresh pledges of these advanced and defense systems and a multi-year support framework. But some allies have been slow to follow through and deliver on the earlier promises. So there's real uncertainty about how far they will go this time at this summit. You're listening to ABC News.
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11: From the WTAX Live Thrift and Smith News Center, I'm Mr. Smith. The Illinois Soybean Board is applauding the U.S. Supreme Court's ruling in favor of Bayer, maker of Roundup.
12: Farm groups are celebrating after the U.S. Supreme Court sided with Bayer over labeling of the weed killer Roundup and the chemical glyphosate. The justices ruled Bayer could not be sued in state courts for failing to include cancer warning labels that aren't required by federal regulation. The decision comes in the case of a Missouri man who won a $1 million verdict after arguing he contracted non-Hodgkin's lymphoma after using Roundup for decades. The U.S. Environmental Protection Agency had reviewed glyphosate and found no cancer warning was needed. Still, the decision has drawn pushback, including from some Republicans and Democrats in Congress who argue it gives unfair protection to pesticide producers.
11: That was WAND-TV's ag reporter Joe Ostrowski. State Senator Doris Turner says she holds a pretty important position in her chamber at the Capitol. The Springfield Democrat is chair of the Senate Agriculture Committee and says she feels for all local farmers who have gone through this growing season already.
13: With a lot of programs in Illinois, agriculture is one of those that we have a lot of funding that comes from the federal government that comes down to the state, and we're kind of a pass-through. And we are seeing a lot of issues around that with with the wars and things that are going on.
11: Turner says she's especially concerned that after billions of dollars in soybeans being sold in recent years, none was sold last year. She says that can't continue to happen. Today's forecast, partly cloudy, highs in the low 80s, and a chance of a thunderstorm. Tonight, partly cloudy, lows in the upper 60s. I'm Chandler Smith, on your number one for breaking news in the capital city, News Talk 93.9 and AM 1240, WTAX. 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
22: Should we do a digit check before we start?
21: What a great 4th of July celebration all across the country.
22: Wonderful.
21: It was really cool. But there is something we got to, let's just get right to the big story. The credibility of FIFA's in question, people.
18: I love this. I love this meltdown, man. So,
21: this is something.
18: Yeah. So Team USA's Flo Balogun was suspended for today's World Cup game against Belgium because he got a penalty for accidentally stepping on a guy's foot during a rough play. Pretty much everybody agreed it was a bad call. That particular ref has also... His integrity has been in question before for fixing games.
21: Yeah.
18: And it's not like FIFA's a bunch of choir boys.
19: I was just going to say that.
18: My goodness, man.
19: Relentlessly bad.
18: The last host of the World Cup got it because of cash bribes.
21: hey, beyond reproach these guys, okay?
18: So Trump and his lawyers got on the phone with FIFA, and they said, hey, man, take a look at it. Come on. And they did, and they decided that he could play. And Belgium, of course, is saying, we will not stand for this. We're going to appeal, blah, blah, blah, whatever.
21: All of the UK is freaking out. Well, this is a stain.
18: A stain.
21: On the whole World Cup.
18: Okay.
21: Come on.
18: No, yeah. No. Well, President Trump talked about it this morning. He said, we gave him a call.
21: Mm-hmm. Roll it.
20: I understand sports really well. Really well. And that wasn't a foul. That wasn't even an infraction. That was two guys running full speed that happened to crash into each other. You can't take your foot and properly place it on somebody else's foot when you're going. No, these were two great athletes that got tangled up. And this referee, who is a little bit suspect, if you check his past. I don't want to say that because I don't like to create controversy, but very suspect. If you'd like, I'll provide you with the past. Yes, I asked for a review by FIFA.
21: Yes, I did. Yeah, of course. Yeah,
18: of course.
19: A little bit suspect.
21: That question came to him, and what happened after it was a tour de force that went at least 10 minutes.
18: Yeah, it was quite a bit.
21: With the weave going back to, Biden didn't get it. I got it. Biden was asleep. The World Cup. It's like four times more popular than it's ever been before. It was incredible. Maybe later in the show, we'll just play the whole thing and react as it goes, because he weaves so many different things into that answer, and then comes back to, the red card. I didn't even know what it was.
18: I didn't even
21: what
18: know.
21: What is a red card?
18: Yeah, I was like, what's a red card? He just spoke for almost every American right
19: there. I was just going to say, I still don't really get it.
21: I know.
19: I mean, you got yellow cards, right?
21: Yes.
19: And the yellow card is not quite the infraction of the red card.
21: Correct.
19: So is the red card like the fifth foul in basketball or whatever?
18: And
19: you're out?
18: There's a suspension that goes with it something?
19: Yeah, but you can't even play the next game, right?
18: Yeah, I guess.
19: He got kicked out during the game and then can't play in the next game.
21: Yeah. Correct.
19: By getting a red card.
21: Right.
19: So are you done for the whole tournament then?
18: No, just one game.
19: Just one game.
21: Yes. But if you lose that next game, then in essence you would be done for the rest of the tournament.
19: How many yellow cards do you need to get before you get a red card?
21: I don't know all the soccer rules, and you know that.
19: I ask questions because I don't know the answers to them.
18: Nobody try to explain offsides to Scott in soccer.
19: Yeah, or it's just the whole thing. Yeah, it's just weird from this baseball, basketball, football mind of mine.
21: All I think about is like kindergarten, yellow card, that means, hey, there's a warning coming on. A red card, you're in serious trouble. But if I would have known that I got to skip kindergarten the next day, I would have been red carding all the way through.
19: Oh, yeah, right. I'd have brought matches to school with me.
18: Stepping on people's ankles left and right.
19: Oh, God,
21: 100%.
19: Yes.
21: So with the big 250 celebration, people thought it wasn't going to happen because of the weather. And Trump's like, no, we're doing this. I don't care how long it takes. And part of the speech, he brought up communism.
23: Yeah. Our warriors did not fight communism on battlefields across the world, only to have that menace rear its ugly head right back here in America. We're not going to let it happen. We like to stop a threat like that immediately and before it begins. It's like a cancer. You got to cut it out. You got to cut it out fast. The Stars and Stripes cast the hammer and sickle into oblivion before, and we will do it again if necessary. I don't think it's going to be necessary.
21: And, of course, then the freakout is on.
19: Oh, yeah. McCarthyism, blah, blah, blah. I heard it all.
21: Please. NBC, This is the funniest of them all, as far as I'm concerned. Roll
0: President
21: it.
0: Trump always has to find a way to work into politics. He once again brought up communism several times over the course of this speech, warning that he would not allow communism to become part of the United States political system, even though there's not any real apparent threat of communism taking over in any way, shape, or form.
21: In any way, shape, or form. There's no threat.
19: No threat.
18: Anyway, back to you in the studio in New York City, which is yes. currently run by a communist.
21: Yeah. Exactly.
19: Golly, man. You know how to stop people from calling you a communist or a socialist? Stop electing them.
18: Yeah, that's the thing.
19: That's how? You idiots.
18: You know, we've gone through a decade of people accusing Trump of being a fascist and all this right. stuff and never really being able to articulate why. You know how I know people like Zoran Mamdani and those congressional candidates who have been winning primaries in the Democrat Party? You know how I know that they're communists? Because they've called themselves communists.
19: Exactly. Yeah.
18: They don't see that as a bad thing.
19: Nobody's hiding anymore.
1: No. No.
21: Well, there are certain parts of the Democratic Party that don't want to call it that.
18: Yeah.
21: You're still trying to dress it up with, well, democratic socialism. Yeah. Because it sounds so much better.
19: Yeah.
21: And the media is happy to go along with that until people are really calling it out. Well, what's the difference? And they can't tell you what it is. Mm-hmm. But you had a clip of communists talking about tearing down the country.
18: Yeah, because they are running under the banner of Democratic Socialists of America, DSA. But this is the group behind it, in their own words, talking about what they're trying to do right now.
21: Okay.
2: You know, we have a unique responsibility to act from the heart of empire, the belly of the beast. The most important thing that we can do is take that empire down from within.
4: Our role, ultimately, is to facilitate our own empire's failure in ways that we can, ultimately to overthrow our own empire.
24: Imperialism is, U.S. imperialism is not a thing that can be reformed away. It has to be overthrown through revolutionary struggle.
25: And to build a mass movement that can use the leverage of workers to hit the kill switch on American imperialism here within the American empire.
21: I notice all the dudes talking right there sound like real leaders of men.
18: Yes. Now, I was going to say, NBC may be technically onto something, no apparent threat, like as far as a physical threat, no. I mean, yeah, a lot of these freak shows wind up lashing out and killing people because they're, you know, mentally disturbed and deranged individuals, but as a movement, as like an army, no. But they are using the Democrat Party as a skin suit to walk around and win elections.
21: 100%. And, you know, I spent a lot of time watching old videos about the Revolutionary War and about what these guys all put on the line because they had a lot to risk.
18: Mm-hmm.
21: It wasn't like they weren't all successful and living great lives. No, they risked it all for something that they saw could be a possibility. And I thought it was great when Trump in the 250 speech mentioned the bravery and then the mottos, part of that speech.
23: In Philadelphia, our founding fathers summoned the courage of giants and the wisdom of centuries to boldly proclaim these timeless truths.
21: And I thought about that as I'm listening to that clip that you just had, David, of these communists.
26: It's imperialism, and we need to just the revolutionary didn't take it down.
21: Mm-hmm. Yeah, okay, buddy, whatever.
23: They declared that all men are created equal, that they are endowed with sacred, unalienable rights by the hand of our Creator, and that among these are life, liberty, and the pursuit of happiness. In signing their names to the roster of freedom, those 56 patriots put everything at risk, stepped onto the stage of destiny, and seized a victory for the ages, and that's what it was. And this is an evening for the ages, I believe. From the beginning, we were a nation that lived by the motto, victory or death, and live free or die.
26: Die.
21: He delivered a great speech. I know that legacy media will say, well, it was divisive, and it was typical Trump, and all these different things. I don't think you can deny the guy loves the country. He didn't have to do what he did running for president. He had a great life, man. Mm-hmm. Does he have his flaws? Of course he does.
19: He's also
21: just like anybody does.
19: He's a politician who also created something before he became a politician.
21: I'll never look at him like a politician.
19: So, well, it's hard. But he is a politician. He's a good one.
21: Yeah.
19: But I mean, what I'm saying is, these are men who created stuff
22: in the United States of America, in America, in the great land of opportunity, sure. that took it and ran with it.
21: Mm-hmm.
22: Like Elon Musk, like anybody who builds things and makes things.
21: Elon Musk, he gave the Hitler salute.
22: Right, exactly. But I mean, yeah. they know that. So many of these imbeciles, the communists, haven't created anything.
21: Oh, no.
22: Most of them are Nepo babies. Most of them have lived with their parents' basement, had some sort of, upbringing, of benefit.
21: Like their hero, Karl Marx.
22: Right, exactly.
21: Total loser.
22: Yes. But they don't know that side of it.
21: No.
22: And they never will, because they don't have to.
21: You ready for Mashup Monday? It looks like you could get a laugh.
22: God, yes, I could stand it right now. I'm telling
21: David's
22: you.
21: David's coming in. He's like, man, I'm tired. I was outside a lot. I probably got heat stroke, but man, what a great weekend. And I'm like, yeah, that was so much fun. You feel the patriotism. You're like, the left is driving me crazy.
22: Yeah, well, true.
21: It's going to be all right, man. Yeah. What do you got for Mashup Monday today, David?
1: It's another tour de force from Bill McClintock. It's the Pointer Sisters. Neutron Dance meets Megadeth. Symphony
21: there we go.
1: Meets Metallica, Master of Puppets, meets Blue Oyster Cult, Godzilla.
21: Wow.
22: Wow.
21: Buckle in. Here we go. You take a mortal man and put him in control.

0: I'll tell you what, David. When we put the after show podcast up, we've got to interview Bill McClintock.
1: Absolutely, yeah.
0: About all these mashups that he's done, because that one was really something.
2: Man, you got Slip Blue Oyster Cult in there right at the end, too. That was fantastic.
0: Yeah, it was really good. Chuck Todd says he was betrayed by Trump's 250 celebration. I can't wait to hear why. And the five stories we're watching today, straight ahead.

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16: One, two, three, four, five. Kidoki number five, Supreme Court Justice Ketanji Brown. Well, you saw her. Is on the cover of Essence magazine, referred to as the People's Champion.
17: Oh my God!
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17: Yeah. Yes, like a boxer.
16: Isn't she supposed to be like a judge?
17: That's what I thought too. Yeah,
16: that rules on whether or not a law is constitutional.
17: The People's Champion. Just,
16: anyway,
18: wow.
17: Yeah. Where are we? What a time to be alive.
16: We're run by theater kids, dude.
17: We really are. Yeah.
16: Number four, a new analysis shows Biden's illegal immigration surge triggered a 30% rise in home prices and a 20% increase in rents.
18: Yeah. Thanks, Joe.
16: Yeah, I right.
17: Appreciate it.
16: Affordability. Number three, millions of pro-regime Iranians are flooding the nation's capital in Tehran. For a days-long funeral for their dead supreme leader. They chanted death to America and called for the assassination of President Donald Trump.
18: So nothing new there.
16: Yeah. Number one, Tyler Robinson, this is the guy accused of murdering Charlie Kirk, assassinating him last year, is back in court for a week-long preliminary hearing. Kirk's parents and widow are in attendance. They're looking at evidence, too. And Kirk, assassinating him last year, is back in court for a week-long preliminary hearing. Kirk's parents and widow are in attendance. They're looking at evidence, too, and a lot of graphic evidence.
17: Definitely.
18: So that's the way they do it there.

0: I know.
1: What are we doing?
0: I know.
2: And then I guess the number one story right now is Team USA's Flo Balogun is suspended for today's World Cup game against Belgium. But Trump and some lawyers got on the phone with FIFA and they said, you know, after a careful review, we are going ahead and reversing that decision. He'll be able to play.
3: Yeah. Do you want to hear another when that came back up later in the conversation? Because we had the one clip of Trump talking about it. And then the next one.
4: I had nothing to do with the decision. What I did have to do is I said, I think that should be reviewed because I watched the play and he didn't do anything wrong. You know, kind of looked at, by the way, if he did, I'd feel differently probably. If he punched him in the face, if he did something wrong. I thought your young, wonderful basketball player, Caitlin, I thought that she was treated rather rough, if you want to know the truth. That was a much different kind of an event. That was a pretty bad event.
3: But this is part of the weave. He wanted to weave in that I thought the Caitlin Clark thing, that controversy in the WNBA was a load of crap. All right, I want to just jam that in there while we're talking about soccer, and then I'll bring it back.
4: You didn't do anything wrong. Two people ran into each other. And by the way, if you look at that game, there were 10 instances where it was much rougher than that. So I think it starts with the fact that it shouldn't have been a foul. Mm-hmm. And then you have to look at the person that raised the card, and that's up to you people. You look at it. But I didn't think it was very good. Cause...
3: and he goes off on the ref again. So my question is, do you plan on watching the game tonight?
2: Probably not. It's still soccer.
0: I think I'll tune in and watch just... For, out of curiosity, I don't know if I'll watch the whole game, but...
3: Yes, I'll totally watch.
0: I've got some interest there, yeah.
3: I do. It happens, man. In a lot of sports that I don't care that much about, when there's, like, drama around it, right. And then you really are pulling for your country to win. It's like, okay, I don't know that much about it. I mean, I've watched enough soccer matches, I guess, to understand it. It's just not my thing. Mm-hmm. But, yeah, I'll be watching.
0: Yeah, me too.
3: I'm kind of looking forward to it. You know, and like you said, David, if they lose, we'll forget about it tomorrow.
2: Right. Well, you know,
3: preseason. This is the Markley, Van Camp, and Robin show.
0: Do you think he knew Caitlin Clark's last name?
3: I
0: think he forgot.
2: Yeah, Tawny. Caitlin.
3: Yeah, I think so.
4: James.
3: Maybe it didn't. It sounded like Caitlin.
0: Caitlin.
3: Whatever. Yeah, you know, the girl. I thought that was a bit rough.
2: Well, yeah, I mean, a fist to the neck. Yeah, I think that's a little rough.
3: Well, there's that whole clip. It's like a montage of her getting just thrown to the ground and fouled hard.
0: Yeah.
3: And, you know, gouged in the eye. It's like an ongoing clip. I've seen it, I don't know how many different times on X, that it just sort of rolls. There is that out there. Okay, David, you got to get to the Chuck Todd saying he was betrayed by the 250 celebration and what Trump said. I can't wait for that. And a round of What's Your Story is coming right up.

0: comfortable afternoon here. Temperature staying in those low 80s. Still a summer-like day, but nowhere close to as hot as it was over the weekend. We'll drop down into those mid-60s tonight. Can't rule out an isolated storm chance, but most of us will stay dry. We'll have mostly sunny skies back our way on Tuesday. Temperature staying in those mid to upper 80s this week. With that WAND weather forecast, I'm meteorologist Nick Patrick.
1: ABC News, I'm Chuck Sievertson. FIFA's judicial bodies are independent. They operate autonomously, says the head of soccer's governing body in a statement, essentially denying he had any influence over the decision to reverse the red card suspension, clearing the way for the top U.S. scorer to play in tonight's game against Belgium. President Trump phoned the head of soccer's governing body about it.
2: I asked for a review because I didn't think it was a foul. And, you know, again, I'm good at this stuff. I didn't think it was a foul. I thought it was two great athletes that crashed into each other and got entangled.
1: The man accused of killing conservative influencer Charlie Kirk in Utah last September is set to appear in front of a judge this week for several days of evidence and testimony against him. Tyler Robinson has so far not entered a plea. President Trump tonight heading for a two-day NATO summit in Turkey. Also at the summit, Ukraine President Zelensky will likely repeat a request for more interceptor missiles. This is ABC News.
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1: From the WTAX Wild Thrift and Sniff News Center, I'm Chandler Smith. There's an update to the dispute over the herbicide Roundup, as WAND-TV's Joe Ostrowski reports.
2: In a statement, the chairman of the Illinois Soybean Board wrote, quote, "Farmers rely on clear, consistent pesticide labels and predictable rules to make informed decisions. The court's ruling provides clarity on federal pesticide regulation and the role of EPA-approved labels. EPA has concluded that glyphosate, when used according to the label, does not pose a cancer risk. State-level requirements that differ from science-based EPA-approved labels can create confusion, weaken confidence in the regulatory process, and limit farmers' access to important crop protection tools."
1: The U.S. Supreme Court ruled Roundup maker Bayer cannot be sued in state court over not including a cancer warning not required by the federal government. There's a lot to know about Chicago's Pope. WTAX's Dave Dull has more.
3: Elise Ann Allen, author of Pope Leo XIV, says he caught the attention of predecessor Pope Francis early on.
4: In the Catholic Church, cardinals are divided into three different classes: cardinal deacons, cardinal priests, and cardinal bishops. He'd come in as a cardinal deacon, and they jumped him straight to bishop just a few months before he passed away. And that was, now looking back, that was his sign, saying, "This is my guy."
3: Allen says this pope is about people first, ideology second.
4: Doing this 6-7 gesture with young people, you know, I don't even know what that is, and I don't know that he even knows what that is, but he understands that it's a thing, and he does it. He wants to connect with people, and he seeks those points of connection.
3: Allen appeared before an audience at SIU's Paul Simon Public Policy Institute. Dave Dahl, WTAX News.
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7: The Markley Van Camp and Robin Show. Thank you very much for being here. Appreciate it. I'm Jamie Markley, the Gen Xer. David Van Camp, the millennial. The sexy boomer, that's Scott Robbins. All right. So spill the tea, buddy, on Chuck Todd.
8: Well, yeah, Chuck Todd was very upset by Trump's 4th of July celebrations because I guess he, I don't know. Well, because he's a crybaby.
9: That's just the frustration in your voice. I don't even know what his
8: deal. I don't know what to say.
9: What is his deal? I don't know
7: what. So no reason why, well, it's just he's...
9: Oh, yeah, he made it about himself or something.
8: Because there was a celebration that had been planned by some committee in Congress or something, and then Trump said, no, we're going to do it differently, and then that apparently makes Chuck Todd fall into a pit of despair.
7: All right, roll it. Let's hear it.
10: I'm so angry. Ooh. And feel betrayed.
7: Ooh.
10: I do. I feel betrayed as an American by him on this. Constitution is not perfect, but it gives us a way to keep going. It gives us structure for disagreement. It gives us a method for repair. It gives us the possibility of becoming better.

0: without pretending we were always good. It makes some of the same promises that some religious texts do for people. This is why I'm so pissed off.
1: Oh, ooh.
0: Not because I love the country less, but because I love the idea of America enough to resent seeing it cheapened by this man. America deserved better at 250. Someday, I believe, it will get better. Oh. It's in your hands.
1: Oh my gosh. I mean, seriously, that's a guy that is broken.
2: He is totally broken, man.
1: And Trump totally broke that guy.
3: Oh, yeah.
1: Calling him Sleepy Eyes. That's where it started. And ever since that happened, his career just went down the toilet. And he's going to take that, it sounds like, to the grave with him. It's like, dude, let it go for your own health, for your own mental health. Just let it go. There's
3: no way that's going to happen.
1: Wow.
3: No, sir.
2: I feel more sleepy.
1: I'm pissed off.
2: Okay.
1: Well, it did have more conviction than Juicy Smollett when he's like, I'm pissed off.
3: Oh, that's true. Well, yeah.
1: This is MAGA country, bro. Yeah, or whatever he said.
2: The difference there is that Jussie Smollett knew he was lying about being attacked by white supremacists or whatever in the dead of night on a frigid night in Chicago. He knew he was lying, so he just had to act his way through it. I think Chuck Todd is really in like a mode of distress.
1: Oh, yeah.
2: I don't think that's an act.
3: No, it's not.
1: No, I don't think so either.
3: He is a broken man.
1: Yeah. And then lost the gig at NBC.
3: Yeah.
2: Yeah. He got DEI'd out of it.
1: He did. He was a white dude. Sorry, buddy. You're out. The woman of color will be taking that job. But what's he going to do? Rail against that? He can't. Because the only camp that is ever going to side with him is the camp that would turn on him if he called out DEI. That probably makes him even more frustrated.
3: He still gets invited to all the parties, though, and everything.
1: So. He probably does.
3: You know, yeah.
1: But he knows no one really wants to talk at him. And when they're talking to him, they're looking around to see if there's somebody else that they would rather be talking to.
3: Well, somebody's got an audience. Yeah, I mean.
1: Exactly. It's like they looked at the Toddcast numbers and they're like, oh, gosh, what a joke.
3: I still can't get over the way we goofed on him by saying he's going to start. It's going to be called Toddcast.
2: And then he did it.
3: Once.
1: That day when Robbins goes, was he going to call it the Toddcast? And Dave's like, it is actually. No, it's not.
2: The Chuck Toddcast, yes.
1: Yes, it is. As a matter of fact. Another big joke over the weekend was it Patriot Front? Is this the white supremacist group?
2: Yeah, and the guys who wear the face diapers?
1: Yeah.
2: Talk about
1: is that real or is that like some sort of like left-wing group that just came up with this?
2: I don't know, man. Maybe probably a mix of both, but
1: okay.
2: Yeah, they got together and I saw this highly produced, you know, speech of the leader saying, "We're going to start revolution, blah blah blah." And how we're going to take this country back is we're going to put on our khakis and put on our face masks and we're going to hold flags and we're going to walk for a few blocks. That's what we're going to do.
3: Birkenstocks.
2: I saw that and I just had that like African news guy in my head. Why are you gay? When I was watching this whole thing.
1: Well, they put these pictures online like, okay, it's a bunch of these guys, these supposed white supremacists, all on a bus and there's one black woman on the bus.
2: It's on the train or the metro, I think. But yeah.
1: And there's a photographer from what media group?
2: Reuters.
1: It was from Reuters that just happens to be there. On the bus to take the picture.
3: Right.
1: People are like, oh, please, really? He just happens to be on this bus. He's going to take this picture. And people are like, this photo needs awards and everything else. Blah, blah, blah, blah, blah, blah, blah, blah. There's no one bothering her.
2: No.
1: If this photo is even real. But apparently there was video of her from like 5 minutes before this happened.
2: Yeah, where she's got her pants off. She's rubbing her butt on it. She's like a homeless lady.
1: Right. Rubbing her butt on the seat.
2: Yeah. If anything, she was a bigger threat to the guys there.
1: Yes, the whole thing just kind of seemed like a joke. But the left media, they're like taking this as, see, this is Trump's MAGA America. The white supremacists are wanting to take over. Still the number one threat to our democracy are these people.
2: The thing is, though, is every MAGA guy I know looked at that and just laughed.
1: I know.
2: And said, hey, I got one guy who just said to me, he goes, dude, Pride Month was last month, okay?
3: Would this surprise anybody if these guys were left-wing guys, just agitators who put this thing on as a show? No.
1: Well, and getting paid for it.
3: Well, yeah.
1: I wouldn't be surprised at all if that was the case.
3: A little digging goes on and they find out that this is, in fact, the Smollett Army.
1: Yeah, it could be.
3: Yeah.
1: We'll see. We'll see. All right, it's that time. We do it a couple of times a day. Go around the table. It may not be the biggest story out there, but it caught your attention. You want to bring it in. So, David, today, what's your story?
2: Oh, man, this is just diabolical. There's a high school kid that's making the rounds now. I think it was actually a couple years ago when he filmed this, but he brought one of those little diamond tester pens, little electronic device. You put it against the rock, and it'll tell you if it's a diamond or not.
3: I've never heard of that.
2: And so he tested out a bunch of teachers' engagement rings.
4: No way.
2: And, some ladies found some things out about their engagement ring.
4: Oh, no.
1: Roll it.
5: I'm not going to lie. I don't think this is real.
6: What you mean you don't think it's real?
7: It's real, right?
5: Yeah, because that's fate.
7: What?
5: He said you've been married 20 years?
6: Over 20 years. It should be real.
5: Not going to lie. I don't think
6: Yeah, do it again.
5: I'm doing it.
6: Do it again.
5: All right.
6: So how you know... Do it again.
2: Nope. Well, then he got those three calling their husbands from work.
3: Uh-oh.
4: Oh, crap, man.
3: Okay. 20 years he got by with it. Yep.
4: Roll it. Go ahead.
6: Because he embarrassed me talking about it not real. Okay, I tell you what. I got to go right now, but we're going to talk when I get home. Because I know you ain't trying to jip me like this. Bye.
8: I got this kid in my room telling me that my ring is a fish. Are you kidding me right now?
1: Oh my gosh, hold on a second. Imagine if you got that call from your wife in the middle of the day.
2: Yeah.
1: What would your reaction be?
2: Dude.
1: Yeah, you know the guy I went to.
2: Yeah.
1: You told me to go to him because he was like the real deal. You worked at a jewelry store. That'd be my reaction. I told him the cut and clarity that I needed for that diamond.
2: Yeah.
1: I did nothing wrong and I paid full price for that son
3: Either
1: of a
3: that
1: gun.
3: Or you're just so unbelievably surprised by your don't even know what to say. Yeah.
1: All right, roll the rest. Okay.
6: It wasn't real? And you still gave it to me after 20 years?
4: Oh, no. Did you fessed up?
6: So this was not going to get. Okay, then, you know what? You thought it was going to be me and you tonight. Guess what?
2: Oh, gosh.
4: What'd she say?
2: You thought it was going to be you and me tonight? Guess what?
3: Guess what?
4: Oh, no. He's cut off.
3: That ain't happening.
2: Oh, no.
4: Buddy.
2: There's got to be just a bunch of husbands who are, like, standing outside that school just looking for that kid.
4: Oh, yeah.
3: It's like the pawn shop guys. When the women will come in with their rings, and they'll go, sorry, this is cubic zirconia. That's not true. You got to look at it again.
4: Oh, really?
3: Oh, that happens all the time on those pawn shows. Yeah.
4: I know you watch those all
3: the time.
4: That
3: Detroit pawn shop thing? Yeah.
4: Oh, man.
3: That was wild. Yeah.
4: Yeah.
3: Jeez.
4: Well, there's a buddy of ours that bought a ring used and never said it was used.
3: Oh.
4: And that caper has not been uncovered to this day, I don't think.
3: Well, I know you can go into pawn shops and get nice rings at, you know,
4: sure,
3: reasonable prices because women get pissed when they get divorced and they sell it.
4: Oh, yeah.
3: Or pawn it. Yeah.
4: Yeah. But if you bought one that way, would you fess up and say that's where you got it?
3: No.
4: So you would lie?
3: No. Yeah.
4: You would lie then if you bought it there?
3: Yeah.
4: That's the great way to start a holy marriage, isn't it? By lying about
3: the
4: ring.
3: They told me it had never been worn, honey. They told me that.
4: So you lied again. You doubled down.
3: Here comes the O2.
4: Yeah. All right, Scotty, what do you got for your story?
3: Independence Day announcement yesterday. A billionaire, Michael Dell, and his wife, Susan, unveiled a public-private partnership. This is a good story. Aimed at giving millions of young Americans direct financial stake in the nation's economy. The CEO took to X on Saturday to announce they're giving $250 each to the first 25 million qualifying American children who sign up for the Trump accounts.
1: Oh, yeah.
3: I heard about these, right?
1: Mm-hmm.
3: This makes every child a shareholder in the greatest prosperity-creating engine the world has ever known, American capitalism, Mr. Dell wrote. Through the public-private partnership, we're giving the next generation a real stake in our economy and a path to the American dream. Education, a first home, starting a business, building a lasting wealth. Nice. I like this story.
1: Yeah, that's awesome.
3: Yeah. All the muck and the mire we have to wade through all the time, that's a nice one.
1: Well, for mine, it's a typo. It's unfortunate it happens at times. It even happened to prominent medical writer Benjamin Ryan, who was writing about an outbreak. And he's writing about it. This dude's written for the failing New York Times and Village Voice, Washington Post, New York Magazine, whatever. And he's writing about the monkeypox. And he happens to write, "The outbreak is occurring almost entirely among men who have sex with me."
3: He said, "Men who have sex with me?"
1: Yeah, he forgot the N.
3: Oh, the God. End. Okay.
1: It was supposed to say men who have sex with men. Uh-oh. Except he left the N off there, and it said sex with me.
3: That changes everything, doesn't it?
1: Yeah. Public health experts agree that sexual contact is the principal driver of transmission and have asserted that risk to kids remains very low. All of a sudden, people on X are picking this up like, sex with you? You're spreading this thing all over?
2: Ground zero for monkeypox.
3: Mixer monkeypox.
1: He went back. He said, "I would once again like to apologize for inadvertently causing the entire global monkeypox outbreak by typing too fast and leaving out a crucial consonant." Oh, my gosh.
3: He's celibate for the rest of his life now.
1: No kidding, man. Yeah. People were just having a lot of different fun with that.
2: Yeah.
1: It's things that you've said too, Scott, that, you know, the little words misplaced there. You know, it happens.
3: Sure does.
1: We don't have any example of that, thankfully.
3: That's good. That's really good.
1: Oh, gosh.
7: Let loose and fancy free out there in the nude, just letting the wind blow through your hair.
3: I didn't leave any letters out on that one.
1: You did not on that one. All right, I got a great Nimrods in the news to get to, and a news update next.

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8: I'm Jeff Nally on the Cromwell Ag Radio Network. The news out of the overnight of the market is higher prices. Wheat futures have jumped between 10 and 10 and 3/4 cents a bushel. The soybean market is between 27 and a quarter and 34 and a half cents a bushel higher. The corn trade is between 9.5 and 13 and a quarter cents a bushel up. It could be anticipation of this week's WASDE report. It could be the weather forecast in some areas, albeit temperatures are certainly moderated now across the Midwest compared to where they were a week ago. Or it could be the Chinese sniffing in the marketplace. There were rumors

0: last week that they were asking about the price of soy and perhaps looking at purchases. Well, Americans likely paid more for the July 4 backyard cookout this past weekend. The cookout for 10 guests, $73.82, up 4% from last year, according to the American Farm Bureau Federation. Smaller cattle herd, higher labor and transportation costs, and pricier even aluminum foil drove prices up for ground beef, hamburger buns, strawberries, and pork and beans. However, the bright spot was potato salad, down 18%. That's because egg prices were smaller. Those higher fuel costs helped to run up the price of food as well. I'm Jeff Daly on the Cromwell Ag Radio Network.
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3: Meet Matthew Preston. Inside his apartment, everything he holds dear is protected by Progressive's renter's insurance, like his laptop and a surprisingly valuable collection of baseball bobbleheads. 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
4: News update, David Van Camp.
5: Well, I'm going to read this in my whiny liberal voice. It's from CNN, talking about that awesome fireworks show that they put on at the nation's capital.
4: That was unreal. Did you watch it?
5: Yes. Dude.
4: Whoa.
5: Huge, man. They write, CNN writes, residents of Washington, D.C. briefly experienced the worst air quality of any major city world.
4: I saw that on YouTube last night.
5: As the Capitol reckoned with the aftermath of a massive 40-minute July 4th fireworks show.
6: Yeah. Jeez.
4: As you can see, that's not cloud cover. That's the effects of the fireworks.
5: Yes.
4: Last night.
6: No fun allowed, people.
4: When it started, it was like, this is like the grand finale at the start.
6: Yeah, I know.
4: It was really something.
6: I just saw the clips. I didn't see it live.
4: I just watched the whole thing later. Mm-hmm. And then, okay, the music could have been better. Sorry. It just could have. Yeah. Some things didn't match. And it was like the first 3 songs all are from male singers, but they had females singing them.
6: Well, they were covers, all of them.
4: Well, of course.
6: Yeah.
4: They didn't have the original bands up there.
6: No.
4: But it was like females singing the male part, like 3 songs in a row. Why?
6: Yeah.
4: Like, why not? It just didn't seem to.
6: The male guys cost more. I don't know. You get part of a union.
4: They're all part of the military, Scott.
6: I know that.
4: All right, we got to get to Nimrods.
7: When the going gets tough.
8: Damn it, this is too hard.
7: The dumb get dumber.
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0: intoxicated.
1: All right. Nimrods of the news. We go to Maryland. 29-year-old Jalen Goddard had his car stolen. He was bent. The thing is, he should have been a little more hesitant to call police because while it happened, he was busy burglarizing of Ryan's store across the street.
2: He drove the stolen car there?
1: No.
2: Oh.
1: No, his car was stolen.
2: Oh, his car was
1: as
2: stolen.
1: As he was burglarizing the Verizon store. So he comes up, where's my car? He calls the cops, my car is stolen.
2: Getaway car left.
1: Yes. It didn't take police long to connect the dots. They noticed blood on his hands, clothing, glasses, as well as blood on the nearby broken store window.
2: Okay.
1: It's like, hey, that's just the time this happened when he called. He tried denying being at the Verizon store. Cops didn't buy it. One officer said, that's some karma right there, dude.
2: Yeah, dude.
1: Which is pretty funny, actually. So he was charged with burglary, theft, and destruction of property. And that's Nimrods in the news.

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7: Pretty comfortable afternoon here. Temperature staying in those low 80s. Still a summer-like day, but nowhere close to as hot as it was over the weekend. We'll drop down into those mid-60s tonight. Can't rule out an isolated storm chance, but most of us will stay dry. We'll have mostly sunny skies back our way on Tuesday. Temperature staying in those mid to upper 80s this week. With that WAND weather forecast, I'm meteorologist Nick Patrick.
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9: From ABC News, I'm Chuck Sievertson. The White House again targeting the Smithsonian Institution. ABC News national correspondent Stephen Portnoy.
10: The White House report accuses the National Museum of American History of using the nation's story as a political instrument to, quote, divide, dispirit, and discourage our citizens. The report points to a variety of exhibits on women, immigrants, and people of color, alleging they cast America as a problematic country, irredeemably conceived, and operating today as an instrument of racism and oppression. The Smithsonian, run by a congressionally appointed Board of Regents, says it remains committed to serving the public with nonpartisan and independent scholarship. Stephen Portnoy, ABC News, Washington.
9: FIFA's judicial bodies are independent. They operate autonomously, says the head of soccer's governing body in a statement, essentially denying he had any influence over the decision to reverse a red card suspension, clearing the way for the top U.S. scorer to play in tonight's game against Belgium. President Trump phoned the head of soccer's governing body about it.
11: All I did was ask for a review. I didn't say you have to do this.
9: A preliminary hearing now underway in the Charlie Kirk murder case. Tyler Robinson charged in the fatal shooting of the conservative activist. ABC's Alex Stone outside the courthouse in Provo, Utah.
12: We saw Tyler Robinson's motorcade arriving, heavily armored vehicles that were coming into the courthouse here. I can tell you at the courthouse there are snipers and tactical teams up on the rooftop. There has been a police drone up overhead as well. Security here very tight.
9: Severe storms on the move. Heavy rain possible in parts of the Northeast today and threat of flash floods. ABC News chief forecaster Ginger Z.
13: A lot of people needed rain, but flood watches now from Virginia and North Carolina up through Pittsburgh, Pennsylvania, and over to Hartford and even New Bedford. Rhode Island is in a flood watch as well. New York City.
9: Kelly's Island in Northeast Ohio got more than 13 inches of rain last night. 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
19: From the WTAX Wild Thrift and Sniff News Center, I'm Will Stevenson. On the second anniversary of Sonia Massey's death at the hands of a now former Sangamon County Sheriff's deputy, what was once a county-appointed commission has officially morphed into something new. Members and the staff of the Massey Commission say the Massey Community Action Network has been formed. In a news release, it's referred to as, quote, a new community-driven organization to advance implementation of the Massey Commission's calls to action, end quote. They see needs to educate, organize, advocate, collaborate, and, quote, sustained civic engagement to be created. Sonia Massey's cousin Sante says in the news release he wants to make Sonia's life, quote, meaningful. Meantime, though, former Sangamon County Sheriff's Deputy Sean Grayson is seeking release from prison under Illinois' Joe Coleman Act. He was diagnosed with colon cancer in 2023 that has now spread to his liver and lungs. The act allows for prison inmates who are dying to not die in prison, if approved. A jury convicted Grayson of second-degree murder for Sonia Massey's shooting death in July 2024. Capital News Illinois reports the hearing before the Illinois Prisoner Review Board is scheduled for July 31st. Our forecast from WAND-TV, partly cloudy this afternoon, chance of a thunderstorm, high in the low 80s, partly cloudy tonight, a low in the upper 60s. Tomorrow, times of sun and clouds, highs in the mid-80s, lows in the mid-60s. Mix of sun and clouds again on Wednesday with highs in the upper 80s, lows in the low 70s. Some more rain in the forecast at times throughout most of the week. I'm Will Stevenson on your number one for breaking news in the capital city, News Talk 93.9 and AM 1240 WTAX. 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
5: The Markley, Van Camp, and Robbins Show. Jamie Markley, David Van Camp, Scott Robbins. Big controversy. A lot of people are talking about World Cup match tonight.
6: Yes. Belgium, the United States. Team USO's Flo Balogun was suspended initially because he ran into another player during the last match. And that has been overturned after President Trump and the legal team representing the United States talked to FIFA. They said, hey, you know this was dumb. This was a bad call. Why could you find it in your heart, please, to overturn that? Signed, Donald. They did. So the guy's going to play.
5: Yeah.
6: And people are moaning about it, but President Trump, he explained that conversation.
5: Yeah, that's official now. Yeah, FIFA has official. Rejected the Belgian appeal.
7: Yep. Sorry.
5: Well, and you got a bunch of people on the left in our country saying, this looks terrible. It'll be tainted if we win. Asterisk. They've never done this before, not since 1962. I was like, they just did it last year for Ronaldo.
7: Well, it's because Trump was involved.
5: Oh, yeah. Yes.
7: That's really it. That's all you got to do. Then they hate it.
5: This is Trump.
8: Yeah. I think the referee's call was horrible. And nobody talks about that. They talk about the red card like it's fine. Nobody talks. The referee's decision to red card. I didn't know what the hell a red card was. When I found out, I said, you got to be kidding. This guy just hands up. Okay, your best player is not going to play next week or in the next game. I said, wow, that's a lot of power. That's terrible. But then I looked at his past, and it wasn't so great.
5: Talking about the official.
7: Yeah. Looked at his past.
6: Wasn't so great.
5: Well, it is a troubled past. There's no doubt about it.
7: Oh, yeah.
6: Fixing games, dude.
7: Yeah.
5: How is it you can fix games and continue to ref?
7: That is interesting, isn't it?
6: Well, dude, FIFA operates on barrels of cash, right?
5: This is true.
6: There's just so much bribery and dirtiness. Like, the SEC is going, dang, man, calm down a little bit. Try some subtlety, FIFA. Come on.
5: No kidding. And then CBS was talking about it this morning?
6: Yeah, they were. They brought on an analyst named Roger Bennett to talk about this situation.
5: Okay.
9: Roger, put it in perspective here. Hi, Roger. I mean, suppose there was a bad call in the NFL and President Trump called Roger Goodell and Roger Goodell reversed the call, how people would feel about that. As Vlad just said, bad calls in sports are how it goes. So if the U.S. wins, and listen.
5: We're talking about suspended for the next game.
6: Yeah.
5: They're not going to reverse the game that's already happened. What is she talking about?
6: I don't know.
5: Oh, just knuckleheaded nonsense. Okay.
9: With our USA, go USA. We all hope the USA wins. But if they win, is there an asterisk? Is it tainted, do you think?
5: Ugh.
10: I think that in the eyes of the world, Gail, you've absolutely nailed it. And I will say the crazy thing, the thing that hurts the most, well, there's two things. Number one.
5: Well, that's because the rest of the world are losers.
6: Well, yeah, pretty much.
5: You know.
10: This World Cup has been the World Cup of the people. We've marveled as the world has fallen back in love with the United States, and the United States has fallen back in love with global football. And now you have this.
5: Back in love? Have we ever been in love with what they call global football, soccer?
6: No.
7: No.
5: Really? Okay.
10: You're right. In the eyes of the world, no matter what happens, every goal, every game they win, maybe tonight and afterwards, will have a stigma. We'll have an asterisk, by the way, which will last beyond the world.
5: Why? Because they were able to field their whole team?
7: It won't happen.
5: As they should?
7: Yeah.
5: Because it was a BS call. Didn't everyone agree it was a BS call?
6: Yes.
5: Then what are we talking about?
10: Last beyond the World Cup for both the team
5: and
10: this poor player, Balogun, who is a great young striker. The world will only remember him from this moment, Balogate.
5: Balogate. It doesn't mean much to the American people.
6: No.
5: What some soccer expert comes on to say, yes, it'll be tainted.
6: Well, what's also really funny to me is, one, why do I care what the rest of the world thinks?
5: because the left does.
6: That's the luxury.
5: That's what they'll say. On the world stage, our allies look at us.
7: We're embarrassed.
5: Right.
6: Okay, so what?
5: Exactly.
6: Some Belgians pissed off at us? Okay, sanction us with your army. Oops. Yeah. Anyway.
5: Go enjoy a waffle and shut the up.
7: Go enjoy a waffle.
6: But also, they were the same people who are whining about this now, in America at least, were the same people who were using this Flo guy as an example of why birthright citizenship is great. They were doing
5: last week.
6: Because he was born in the United States, but then grew up in England. And
5: God. When you said Flo, I'm like, he's saving us money on car insurance? Wrong Flo. Got it.
6: Yeah. Mm-hmm.
5: That's the dude. All right. So I think we're up to date on all of that with soccer. Meanwhile, Trump did talk about Iran briefly today, if you want an Iran update.
6: Oh, sure.
5: Okay, here you go.
8: Close to maybe making a deal. I don't know. We'll make either. Look, we're going to win one way or the other. We're either going to make a deal or we're going to finish the job. Okay? And it won't be tough to finish the job. I'd rather make a deal because I don't want to affect 91 million people. We can knock down their bridges in 1 hour. We can knock out their energy supply, all of those big plants that they built, big, beautiful, modern plants. They had a lot of money. They don't have any money now. We haven't given them any money. But we can knock out their electricity and power generating plants in, I would say, a small part of an afternoon. Every plant will be gone. And they know that. They know that.
5: In the time it takes for us to beat Belgium, it would be over.
7: Yep. Our pilots will be home by dinner.
6: Uh-huh.
7: Yep.
5: Oh, my gosh. This is pretty funny. You know, apparently the other night with the weather and the delay with the big celebration, the 250 in D.C., they wanted to postpone it tonight. And Trump was saying, no, we're not doing that. Not doing it. We're going on. Did you hear Bret Baier talking about this?
7: No, I didn't.
5: What Trump told Bret Baier? I just happened to see this clip last night. This does sound like Trump. Roll it.
0: No matter what happens, I am delivering this speech. We are going to do this program. Maybe it'll be a little bit shorter, but I'm going to do it, whether it's 10 or 11 or 2 a.m. And I said, Mr. President, you know, there might not be anybody here. He said, I don't care. It's America 250. If they can storm the beaches of D-Day on D-Day, I can deliver a speech and we can keep this program going. Now, he said, you got to be safe. You got to make sure everybody's okay. But he thinks that he is going to do this speech.
5: Okay, there you go. Benny did do the speech.
7: He sure did.
5: Yeah. Of course, also over the weekend, your girl got married, Scott.
7: Oh, Tay-Tay.
5: Yeah. You lost the bet.
7: I did.
5: But I also lost the bet.
7: Yeah.
5: So they were offsetting. But anyway, did you see the guest list of this thing? How can you be friends with that many people?
7: You can't be.
6: They're not. It's just a party, basically, I guess.
5: Yeah, I would say. Because usually if you're inviting someone to the wedding, it's someone you know pretty well and you're pretty tight, right?
7: Yeah, usually.
5: Okay. Selena Gomez, Manny Blanco, Steven Spielberg, Hugh Grant, J-Lo, Tom Cruise, Beyonce and Jay-Z, Tim McGraw and Faith Hill, Gwen Stefani and Blake Shelton, Reese Witherspoon, Lena Dunham, Brad Pitt, the Chicks, the former Dixie Chicks, the Haim Sisters, Somber, Mariska Hargitay, Nikki Glaser, Bradley Cooper and Gigi, Ethan Hawke, Ed Sheeran, Dakota Johnson. It keeps going.
6: Wow.
5: Jessica Alba. I always say it wrong. Dua Lipa?
7: Dua Lipa?
6: Yeah.
5: Tom Brady, Chris Rock, Nelly, Ice Spice, Laura Dern, Elizabeth Banks.
7: How about Nasty Spice? Did they get...
5: I didn't see Nasty
7: One
5: Spice.
7: Spice Girl?
5: Yes.
6: Did you see the Rolling Stone article over the weekend that was just an unnecessary drive-by?
5: No.
6: It seems like every A-lister in entertainment, music, and sports was invited to Taylor Swift and Travis Kelce's wedding at Madison Square Garden, except Amy Schumer. I was like, damn, dude.
7: That was not necessary. No.
6: What was that?
5: No kidding. Colbert was there, your boy.
7: Oh, gosh. That insufferable wank.
5: Millie Bobby Brown, Sabrina Carpenter, Sacha Baron Cohen, Jimmy Fallon, Fergie, Donald Glover,
7: Holy
5: Liam Hemsworth,
7: smokes.
5: Zoe Kravitz, Maren Morris, MGK, Eric Stonestreet, Emma Stone, Jason Sudeikis, Pete Wentz.
7: My gosh. Pete Wentz.
5: Yeah. Apparently, Travis did get to invite a few friends, too.
7: Did he?
5: Patrick and Brittany Mahomes, Andy Reid, George Kittle, Julian Edelman, Kareem Hunt, Cooper Kupp, Baker Mayfield, Richard Sherman, some other players. Oh, Patriots coach Mike Vrabel was there with his wife.
7: I was just going to say, he wasn't there with Russini, right? Or
5: no, he was there with his wife.
7: That's good.
5: But Blake Lively and Ryan Reynolds are not there. Apparently, they're not friends anymore.
7: Why was Vrabel there? Was he an assistant with Kansas City or something? I don't know. I don't get that.
5: I have no idea. But people were saying, well, you know who wasn't there? Harrison Butker.
6: Oh, yeah.
7: Oh, okay.
5: Well, and I saw there was one liberal writer that was saying, well, he's a conservative who thinks women belong in the home. He never said that.
7: No.
5: That was not part of the speech.
7: And Taylor wouldn't have it, I'm sure.
5: I suppose. Are you surprised by any of it?
6: No. I did see one because they were like just posting little photos of Travis Kelce. I guess it was like the pre-wedding photos.
5: Okay.
6: Yeah, where they're just, you know, they're going out and they're doing fun things together and all this, like, yeah, all the stage stuff, all the sappy stuff. And somebody said, man, they're treating Travis Kelce like a golden retriever on his way to the vet to get put down.
5: Hey, man, seriously, I mean this. If they're happy, good for them.
7: I agree.
5: Whole thing is, it's so much ego and narcissism, it's like to a laughable degree in some sort of way.
7: From the world they live in.
5: Well, yeah. Dude. As she's walking down the aisle, it's to her own song.
7: Who better, right?
5: Who does that?
7: That's awesome.
5: It's freaking hilarious to me.
7: Stevie Nicks performed, I understand.
5: Yeah, I did see that. I don't know what she performed. Paul McCartney sang I Want to Hold Your Hand in public for the first time in like 60 years.
7: Hmm.
5: Something like that.
7: Anybody under the age of 70? Perform?
5: I don't think so. There was no wedding party. Her brother Austin was her man of honor. And then Jason Kelce was best man. And then the Kelce kids were the flower girls. They wrote their own vows, they said, which they read to each other out of gold books. Each took 20 minutes.
7: Oh, my God.
5: Oh, my gosh. What? Dude, it's so self-absorbed. It's unbelievable.
6: 20-minute wedding vows. Oh, my God.
5: Out of a gold book.
6: Oh, my God. That's hilarious.
5: But they said Travis did most of the crying. Which, dude, and they swore to secrecy, and there was NDAs. If someone had it, it would have been incredible. Because I'd love to have the crying on there.
2: A lot of people.
5: It would have just been great.
7: Van Jones cried for no reason.
5: He was there. He just thinking about it. He was weeping. Yeah.
2: Telling the truth matters. Being a good person matters.
5: Right. Part of it sounded kind of fun. The carnival games like skee ball, the football ring toss, and then miniature golf.
7: You're not making this up.
5: No, heck no, I'm not making it up. No, I'm reading from a story.
7: Ski ball.
5: Yes. Yeah, it's crazy.
7: They have the elephants in a petting zoo or anything going on?
5: That I'm not quite sure.
6: Yeah, and meanwhile, it's like everyday New Yorkers are being told to turn their thermostat up to 78 to save energy.
5: Exactly. Yeah. That's what's going on there.
7: Well, it's extravagant. It was their own money, though. It's not like they don't have it, right?
5: Oh, no.
7: They didn't ask us to pay for it.
5: Well, no. They do have the money.
7: Mondami would do that.
5: He was. Okay. Got a couple of news updates to get to. Oh, an interesting one, too. And five stories we're watching today straight ahead.

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12: Okay, number five. Team USA's striker, Flo Balogun, was suspended initially for today's World Cup game against Belgium. Trump and lawyers got on the phone with FIFA and they said, hey, that suspension, that penalty that he took during the game against Bosnia was terrible. You know, you need to do the right thing. And they did. They reinstated him. Number four.
13: Oh, people are upset.
12: Oh, I know. Man. I don't really care.
13: Mm-hmm.
12: Let him play. Let's go.
13: Exactly.
14: I know how to win. I know how to win. I've been winning. I do win. Even in sports, I win.
12: Even in sports. He's right.
15: Even in sports.
12: Number four. New analysis shows that Biden's illegal immigration surge triggered a 30% rise in home prices, a 20% rise in rents. Boy, if only like three Jamokes on the radio had been talking about that for
13: gosh,
12: years,
13: dang it. You know? You know what the effect of this is going to be?
16: Yeah. Of course. $1,700,000,000.
13: Yeah, of course it is. Yeah, keep mumbling. Whatever.
12: Number three, Tyler Robinson, the 23-year-old accused of assassinating Charlie Kirk, is in court for a week-long preliminary hearing. Kirk's parents and widow are in,

0: attendance. However, it's being reported that they left as the one police officer was giving testimony about hearing the shots fire. And I just thoughts and prayers once again to the Kirk family as they're having to sit through this.
1: Well said, dude.
0: Number two, millions of pro-regime Iranians are flooding the nation's capital of Tehran for the days-long funeral.

0: public thing because we were bombing the crap out of them.
1: Got it.
0: And they didn't want to make easy targets. And so now they figure, okay, we got the ceasefire going on. All right, we'll have the funeral. Then, number one, this is breaking news. Cuba's national electric grid has completely collapsed. A total blackout on the island.
2: Ooh, wow, man.
1: Buddy.
2: Oh, jeez.
1: What?
2: It's just, when do you cry uncle?
1: Just, some people would rather just go down and die.
2: Get on with it, man. Everybody's going to die.
1: I understand, but giving up power, some people would rather die than give up power.
2: Imagine, I mean, if that was a democracy of any kind, the amount of money you could make in tourism to Cuba? Dude. My God, man.
1: I know.
0: That's the thing. There are Cuban nationals living in the U.S. now who are like, the stubbornness of the communist leadership of Cuba is just insult to injury.
2: It's remarkable
0: because
2: to me.
0: You could, that country could be, I mean, just rolling in cash.
2: Oh, my gosh, yes.
1: Yeah.
2: And the economy.
0: They won't it.
2: The cars you could sell, the everything.
1: Oh, yeah.
2: That would be available. My gosh, man.
1: Oh, and it's beautiful.
2: When do you just go, okay, we got to do something, or we got to overthrow these knuckleheads, or they need to resign in disgrace and go to prison? I don't know.
1: This is the Markley, Van Camp, and Robin Show.
2: Man.
1: Biggest story today, David.
2: Man.
0: Biggest story today, I guess the one that's getting probably the most play is that soccer player that's going to be able to play for the U.S. after Trump made a phone call to FIFA. You
1: know. Yeah.
2: It's in high places.
0: It is interesting, though, because they're saying that, like, oh, this is against the rules, except there is a rule that allows FIFA to do this. So
1: they did it less than a year ago.
0: It doesn't really make any sense.
1: No.
2: It's weird to have a rule that they can do that. Yeah, we can just change rules if we go along.
1: It is true, though.
2: Yeah.
1: Yeah. Okay, we got a communist saying, yeah, we should just give people stuff.
0: Yeah.
1: We got to get to that story.
0: Problem solved.
1: AI programs meltdown when asked to do what? Oh. We'll get to that. And around a What's Your Story, all coming up right here.

0: beautiful afternoon here. Temperature staying in those low 80s. Still a summer-like day, but nowhere close to as hot as it was over the weekend. We'll drop down into those mid-60s tonight. Can't rule out an isolated storm chance, but most of us will stay dry. We'll have mostly sunny skies back our way on Tuesday. Temperature staying in those mid to upper 80s this week. With that WAND weather forecast, I'm meteorologist Nick Patrick.
1: ABC News, I'm Chuck Sievertson. Lower gasoline prices could be coming as the U.S. has been removing mines from the southern route of the Strait of Hormuz, with more tankers passing through, says ABC News contributor and former State Department official Steve Gagnier.
2: That's another 5 million barrels on the market. So we're going from a shortage of oil to a glut of oil, which takes away so much of the negotiating power of the Iranians.
1: Gagnard says what's dangerous is Ukraine attacking and knocking out a lot of Russian oil refineries, creating long lines for gasoline in Russia. He says Putin might attack NATO to distract the Russian people. A White House report accuses the Smithsonian Institution of tainted, politically motivated exhibits. The Smithsonian denies it. FIFA's judicial bodies are independent. They operate autonomously, says the head of soccer's governing body in a statement, essentially denying that he had any influence over the decision to reverse a red card suspension of a top U.S. scorer. This is ABC News.
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4: From the WTAX Wild Thrift and Sniff News Center, I'm Will Stevenson. Today's the second anniversary of the death of Sonia Massey, a death for which now former Sangamon County Sheriff's Deputy Sean Grayson was convicted of second-degree murder last October and sentenced to 20 years in prison. Capital News Illinois

0: reports Grayson has formally filed for release with the Illinois Prisoner Review Board under a new state law that, if granted, would allow someone to not have to die in prison. Grayson has colon cancer that has progressed to stage 4 and that has spread to his liver and lungs. A hearing is scheduled for July 31st. Whether it's the fall veto session or any sort of special session that may be called, State Senator Doris Turner says she wants to make sure her measures to create a downtown Springfield tourism district and to expand the city's medical district can be voted on and passed. Turner says there have been talks over the summer on these measures, which didn't get called for a final vote during the spring legislative session in the Capitol.
1: I will tell you that we are prepared. If it's a special session, we're prepared. If it happens in veto, we're prepared. So either way it goes, we're prepared.
0: The tourism district measure did not even have the full support of all of Springfield's representatives in the Capitol, chief among them, Republican State Senator Steve McClure. A frightening explosion in the sky rattles a passenger jet over the weekend. ABC's Allison Kosick has the details.
2: In Chicago?
3: Tower, we just had a firework at our plane, Delta 1076. We're continuing.
2: The pilot of a Delta Airlines flight reported a firework hit the plane as it was preparing to land.
3: We're just hoping it was just the mortar that went off underneath, but definitely felt a big bang.
2: The flight from Atlanta landed safely.
0: An investigation is continuing, and it's not believed anyone was hurt. Will Stevenson, WTAX.

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7: The Markley, Van Camp, and Robbins Show. Jamie Markley, David Van Camp, Scott Robbins. So after the 4th of July weekend, you're feeling good about just the whole American dream and what happened and how the Founding Fathers put the whole thing together. And then you hear some clown talking about we should just give people stuff.
8: Yeah.
7: It's more infuriating than usual.
8: Yes. This is that Milot Kiros lady, the communist who beat a 15-term congressional Democrat in a district in Colorado.
9: Oh, yeah.
7: Oh, yeah, that
8: yeah.
7: one.
8: Yeah, she was on MS Now with Ali Velshi, and he was just fawning over some things that she has said in the past.
7: I bet that he was. What a clown.
10: I want to quote something that you said during a speech in mid-May. Obviously, before your victory, about the basics of your ideology. I want to dig into it a little bit with you. You said every single issue that I looked at, where we thought there was a problem that was persisting, we already figured out the solution a long time ago. You solve homelessness by giving people housing. You solve hunger by giving people food. You solve health care by going to a single-payer system. Now, I'll just tell you my bias here. I grew up in Canada, where, like every other developed country, has universal health care. But tell me about this, because...
7: Yeah, but nobody wants it in this country.
9: You know, waiting 8 months to have heart surgery may be bad for your health.
8: Right. And there's a reason why they're accelerating their assisted suicide program.
9: Yes.
8: Get people off of the universal health care.
9: Yeah, it helps the numbers.
8: Yeah.
7: Well, and it's just blown away by her answers. Because you couldn't get it from a fourth grader saying, what should we do to solve homelessness? Give people homes?
8: Well,
7: really brilliant.
8: All right. Hey. Yeah, let's make it happen. Yeah, I mean, it's like sitting in a manager's meeting where we were talking about social media strategy. This is back
7: to
8: the program.
7: Dude, you will tell this story on your deathbed. You will tell this story.
8: Well, it's one hilarious. Of your favorites.
7: It is hilarious.
8: Because we're sitting there and we're talking about digital media strategies. And one guy who is supposed to be some sort of hotshot whiz at that whole game said, well, we just need to make things go viral. And the boss at the time, who was like smitten with this dude, was like, okay. And writes it down. Make things go viral. And it's like, that's the dumbest answer. Well, yeah, brilliant. If you could just make things go viral, you wouldn't have to have a planning session, would you? You'd just do it. Oh, my gosh.
7: We're only halfway through this. I'm sorry
9: for
7: pausing.
9: Well, no, I mean, you know, the other thing is, too, remember when you thought you could solve the national debt by just printing more money? Why don't they just print more money?
7: Of course.
9: That's dumb. Why don't they do that? Idiot.
10: There are some who would paint you and other DSA members as radicals. You're trying to make the argument that this is common sense.
11: It is common sense, right? If you look at the data, if you look at the research, it is cheaper to house someone than to leave them homeless. It is cheaper to heal someone.
7: Actually, it's not.
8: No.
7: It's not. And it's also not more advantageous for them to give them needles when they're drug addicts.
9: Right.
7: They end up dying.
9: No investment in any of this.
7: And guess what? The more you do it, the more homeless are going to show up.
8: Mm-hmm.
7: Because all of the drug addicts are like, you know where you get free drugs and where you can do it as much as you want? This city. Hello, Portland. Hello, San Francisco. Hello, L.A., Seattle. Sure, of course.
9: And a place to use them.
11: It is cheaper to heal someone and give them treatment than it is to let them get sick and to deal with getting the last minute, you know, excruciating treatment at the very end of their sickness. It is cheaper to give our kids the highest quality education and give them the opportunity to thrive with the best opportunities in their futures.
7: So people like you can go to school for 12 years and know nothing?
8: Right.
7: And never accomplish anything?
8: Mm-hmm.
7: Okay.
11: All of these things not only pay for themselves, not only are pragmatic and economic, you know, it's just also the right thing to do, right?
7: Right. Oh, so please go on and tell me where it's worked before. What's the model?
9: Come on, man.
7: Hello?
9: Yeah.
7: I'm waiting.
9: You're not going to find one.
7: No, you're not.
9: Because there isn't one.
7: No. Okay.
9: It's like the thing you get, you know, what's the old adage you remembered from years ago? You don't wash a rental car. Somebody gives you, I mean, you don't have no interest in keeping it up or maintaining it. What do you care?
7: Oh, that's true.
9: You know, I mean.
7: Unless you're going to have to pay the price
9: well,
7: if you damage it or anything
9: else. But, you know, it's the giving people a house. Okay.
7: Right. And what's happened when you do that to drug addicts?
9: Well, you get to shoot up in your own home, I guess.
7: Of course.
9: Yeah.
7: All right, David, we're going to go to Ted Cruz. What's Ted Cruz talking about?
8: Well, Ted Cruz was at the White House for the event where they're talking about the Dells are giving a lot of money to the Trump account and all that. So Ted Cruz was at the White House this morning. President Trump thanked him for his help with the Trump account and then took a little detour during his speech about Ted.
7: Oh, okay.
0: In fact, somebody said, would you ever appoint him to the United States Supreme Court? Because he's a brilliant lawyer, Ted. They said, well, he's the only one I can think of that's going to get 100 votes. All Republicans will vote for him. All Democrats will vote for him because they want to get him the hell out of the Senate. Now, if I was having a hard time with getting the votes, I would appoint Ted Cruz. I get 100%. A guarantee.
7: Man.
8: There's a lot of truth to that, actually.
7: There is a lot. There's no doubt about it. I'm just sitting here astounded at the way some things end up to be.
8: Mm-hmm.
7: Whether it was Rubio, Ted Cruz, a number of different people. I mean, they hated Trump. He couldn't stand them. You could never see them working together. And then him talking about nominating Ted to the Supreme Court. Remember, Ted didn't even want to, he didn't even want to endorse him after Ted got beat in 2016.
8: Yeah, and at the convention, he said, vote your conscience.
7: Yes. And where we are now. And then, of course, the thing with Rubio, my gosh, and the water.
1: They put Marco on, and he's like this, and we will, I need water, help me, I need water, help.
7: And again, it'll be quoted anytime any of us goes up to fill up the water bottle.
8: Mm-hmm.
7: Help, I need water, help.
8: I just said it 10 minutes ago, because I was going to refill my water bottle.
9: Yeah, that's right.
7: Yeah, at least once a month I got to hear that, it's just too good. Okay. It's that time. I know. We do it a couple of times a day. We go around the table. It may not be the biggest story out there, but it caught your attention. David, what's your story here?
8: I just found this to be very interesting because I'm, you know, as much as I like the potential for artificial intelligence, there is a lot of fear that goes along with this, to me at least, when you start talking about, you know, the end of humanity and whatnot.
7: Sure.
8: Well, this put some of my fears at ease. This guy, he had three AI programs running all at once, and he asked them to work as a team to count to 100 together. And it scrambled the robots.
7: Roll it. I can't wait to hear this.
4: Got it.
12: Yeah.
4: All right, I'll start us off.
12: I'll say one, and then the next AI can say two, and we'll just go until we hit 100. Ready? I'll stop. One.
4: Yep, I'm ready. So I'll go after you. Let's keep it smooth, and we'll just count straight through. Go for it.
12: Awesome. Perfect. So I'll say one, you say two, and we'll just keep that rhythm going. Ready? Here we go. One.
4: Exactly. Perfect. I'm ready. Right, so go ahead and say one, and I'll jump in with two right after you.
7: Oh, gosh.
13: Perfect.
12: Exactly. So I said one, now it's your turn. Go ahead with two, and we'll keep the pace all the way up to 100.
4: All right, perfect. Exactly. So I'll say two.
7: See, at this point, Robbins would be yelling at the thing.
8: Okay. Well, because
9: it makes me anxious just listening to it.
8: Yeah, they're processing it at different speeds and all that, and they're all giving each other the same directions. And then I'm pretty sure one of them said, let's just make things go viral.
9: they did.
7: There's more. Here we go.
4: So I'll say two, and then you'll say three, and we'll keep going one after the other.
14: You guys don't have to explain to each other how to count. I think you guys know how to count, so just keep going.
4: Yeah, you're totally right.
12: We'll just jump right in and keep a steady flow. I'll continue now. Three, and you'll say four, and we'll just go straight through. Let's do it.
13: Yep, that's
4: exactly.
13: The plan. We'll just keep going.
4: So I'll go ahead and say four, and we'll just keep the rhythm going.
9: Yeah.
14: Where's the clicker?
7: Yeah.
14: It's got to stop. Hit pause.
7: It seems like I've been in meetings that go like that, but it's humans.
14: Oh, you have, yeah.
7: Man, oh man. All right, Scotty, what do you got for your story?
14: Paul Pelosi's in the news again.
7: Oh, yeah.
14: If you guys read this story or not. The Nancy Pelosi's husband has been charged with a misdemeanor after an alleged hit and run in the exact same spot he got one 4 years ago. Stay out of that area, Paul.
7: Well, get a driver.
14: He was accused of crashing into an unoccupied parked car on the shoulder of the roadway just after 2:30 in the afternoon. The small town in the wine country of California. He was driving close to the vineyard estate he shares with Nancy, and he smashed into the parked car. Cops say rather than stopping, Paul just continued to drive his brown convertible until it shuddered to a halt and blocked the intersection. Because it wouldn't go any further because it was spewing water out of the radiator. The thing was blowing up. The exact spot, though, he previously had gotten one. A newspaper report, by the way, has come out, and it said that Pelosi didn't bother to stop because he simply said, I didn't know. I knew I hit something. I just didn't know what it was.
7: So why stop to investigate? Just keep going.
14: That's what he did until the car wouldn't go any further, and then it was stopped.
7: Was boozing suspected in this?
14: They say right now that it was not suspected in this. And I don't know whether they took blood tests or not.
7: Oh, hold on a second. Then we got bigger issues. You're saying you're stone sober. You run into a parked car.
14: Yes.
7: It's time to take the keys away then, isn't it?
8: Yeah, it is. Well,
14: maybe he was looking at his phone. I don't know.
7: Oh my gosh.
14: I don't know what Paul was doing, but there you go. That's the second one in 4 years. Yeah, it is time to have a conversation.
7: Yeah, probably.
14: With old Paul.
7: David, I loved you bringing that AI story in to say, you know, I don't think we should be all that worried about AI anytime soon.
8: Mm-hmm.
7: I'm going to make you worried about AI really soon.
8: Okay, cool.
7: That's only from this piece that I happen to see, that college students are testing at the level of 10-year-olds.
8: Yeah.
7: Oh, my goodness.
14: What,
7: I'm like, this is, hold on a second. I'm like, this is can't be right.
14: 10-year-olds?
7: Yes, according to a new survey of adult skills conducted by the Organization for Economic Cooperation and Development. This is a forum for 38 high-income, predominantly Western countries. A big number of adult students enrolled in higher education are now reading and doing math at a level which is alarming. They tested around 160,000 people of all ages across, again, 38 member states. A full 8% of college students are reading at the level of a 10-year-old, if not worse.
14: Oh, my gosh.
7: With the United States, it's like 14%. You're in college, and you're reading at the level of a 10-year-old. How is that possible?
8: Lowering standards and acceptance?
7: Yes.
14: I mean, yes. You're teaching the wrong things.
8: But I mean, I've heard from and I know people who do teach undergraduates, and they're like, the kids don't talk. They don't know how to read.
7: Oh, my goodness. Then when it comes to math, it says the numbers aren't much better. In some, it's worse. In the United States, it's 15% that do math at or below a 10-year-old level.
14: Hmm.
7: And if you say there's a lot wrong with our education system, people are like, well, what are you saying? Teachers are no good? No, I'm not saying that. I'm saying the kids are not getting educated the way they should be.
14: Mm-hmm.
7: And I think a lot of us know exactly why.
14: Oh, yeah.
7: It's because of curriculum and it's all the nonsense policies that get put into it. Oh. No child left behind. Well, you got to leave some behind or everybody's going to suck.
14: Yeah, but they know who Ibram X. Kendi is.
8: Oh, they sure do. And they know all 127 genders.
7: Right. Yes. Yeah. But as far as reading, math, nope. Completely lost.
14: Mm-hmm. Wow.
7: Totally insane.
14: That's incredible.
7: All right. Wait a second. Mom just gave $10,000 to who? For what? Yeah, Nimrod's in the news. We'll call that a cautionary tale coming up. And a news update next.

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4: News update, David Van Camp.
5: Well, interesting goings on in the state of Maine in the Senate race as Graham Plattner, who is the Democrat nominee, who's also, he's the guy who had the Nazi tattoo, talked about masturbating in porta potties. Apparently was a toxic boyfriend, you know, abusive, things like that.
4: Oh, gosh.
5: Well, he's...
4: I got that part.
5: is very conspicuous. He has cleared off a lot of his schedule over the last few days and has canceled or postponed other events coming up. And there are rumors circulating that yet another big bombshell is going to drop on him. And the thinking there is that, okay, now that he's won the primary, if he is forced out of the race, then the Democrat Party would be able to anoint his successor, which would be really funny for the so-called Party of Democracy to do this
4: all the time.
6: Yep.
4: Well, you've heard this for months, that there's more to come with this dude. So I'm not surprised by that.
6: Jeez.
4: The word was they were going to wait till September, but maybe the left got a jump on it. Who knows?
5: Maybe the Democrat Party. Maybe like, okay, we can't have this guy.
4: Right. Because
5: Susan Collins is going to win against
4: him. That's true. All right, we got to get to Nimrods. Here we go.
7: When the going gets tough.
8: Damn it, this is too hard.
7: The dumb get dumber.
9: All right, Dean.
7: It's Nimrods in the News on the Markley, Van Camp, and Robbins Show.
8: I love the poorly educated.
4: All right. Nimrod's in the news. We go to Pennsylvania. This woman from Fredericksburg, she's 53. Just go by Lois.
6: Okay.
4: She was contacted by the County Federal Credit Union to warn her about fraudulent charges to her account in the total of $9,500. And she told authorities, well, I was contacted by an Uber driver to send her debit card from her home. So, yeah, you don't want to do that. Well, I did. Mm. Then later, she got a call from a different driver

0: who asked her to withdraw $9,500 in cash and put it in an envelope. And she did it.
1: Oh, my God.
0: Oh, my goodness. I think that cash is gone.
1: Oh, yeah.
0: Lois.
1: Man, come on.
0: That's Nimrod's in the news.

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5: Pretty comfortable afternoon here. Temperature staying in those low 80s. Still a summer-like day, but nowhere close to as hot as it was over the weekend. We'll drop down into those mid-60s tonight. Can't rule out an isolated storm chance, but most of us will stay dry. We'll have mostly sunny skies back our way on Tuesday. Temperature staying in those mid to upper 80s this week. With that WAND weather forecast, I'm meteorologist Nick Patrick.
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7: From ABC News, I'm Chuck Sieverson. There's a coming oil glut that could lower gasoline prices. The U.S. has been removing mines from the southern route of the Strait of Hormuz, with more tankers passing through, says ABC News contributor, military analyst, and former State Department official Steve Gagnard.
8: That's another 5 million barrels on the market. So we're going from a shortage of oil to a glut of oil, which takes away so much of the negotiating power of the Iranians.
7: Gagnard says the situation in the Ukraine-Russia war is getting dangerous because Ukraine's attacking and knocking out a lot of Russian oil refineries, creating long lines for gasoline in Russia.
8: Putin may wag the dog and attack NATO somewhere along Poland, Latvia, or Lithuania in a way that sort of distracts the Russian people away from how poorly the Russians are doing in Ukraine.
7: President Trump heads to a NATO summit in Turkey later today, where Ukraine President Zelensky will also be. ABC's Britt Clennett.
9: For Kyiv's residents, you know, this was another terrifying night of explosions and air defense fire overhead, underscoring President Zelensky's argument that without more advanced interceptors, Ukraine's cities will remain dangerously exposed.
7: A White House report accuses the Smithsonian Institution of tainted, politically motivated exhibits designed to divide and dispirit the nation. It points to exhibits on women, immigrants, people of color, and white supremacy. The Smithsonian says it serves nonpartisan and independent scholarship. FIFA's judicial bodies are independent. They operate autonomously, says the head of soccer's governing body in a statement, essentially denying he had any influence over the decision to reverse a red card suspension so the top U.S. scorer can play in tonight's game against Belgium. President Trump phoned the head of soccer's governing body about it.
10: All I did was ask for a review. I didn't say you have to do this.
7: And?
10: They made the right decision because, number one, it wasn't a foul. And you want to see a game with your best players.
7: You're listening to ABC News.
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13: From the WTAX Wild Thrift and Sniff News Center, I'm Will Stevenson. The new president of Lincoln Land Community College says he is now at Lincoln Land as of last week after Charlotte Warren retired.
14: I always admired Dr. Warren, the work that her and her staff have done, the Board of Trustees, and the vision that they had for Lincoln Land. So to be able to come and participate in that and help lead the next chapter for Lincoln Land is really a great honor. So it's great to be here in the capital city.
13: Oldfield tells the WTAX Morning News Watch while he's already proud of Lincoln Land's successes, he says he wants to make sure there's a balance between programs like aviation repair and truck driving and those that result in associate's degrees. There's a lot to know about Chicago's Pope.
15: Elise Ann Allen, author of Pope Leo XIV, says he caught the attention of predecessor Pope Francis early on.
16: In the Catholic Church, cardinals are divided into three different classes: cardinal deacons, cardinal priests, and cardinal bishops. He'd come in as a cardinal deacon, and they jumped him straight to bishop just a few months before he passed away. And that was, now looking back, that was his sign, saying, this is my guy.
15: Allen says this pope is about people first, ideology second.
16: Doing this 6-7 gesture with young people, you know, I don't even know what that is, and I don't know that he even knows what that is, but he understands that it's a thing, and he does it. He wants to connect with people, and he seeks those points of connection.
15: Allen appeared before an audience at SIU's Paul Simon Public Policy Institute. Dave Dahl, WTAX News.
13: Our forecast, partly cloudy this afternoon, chance of a thunderstorm, high in the low 80s. Tonight, partly cloudy, low in the upper 60s. Sun and clouds tomorrow with highs in the mid 80s. I'm Will Stevenson, WTA.
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30: 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Jamie Markley, David Van Camp, Scott Robbins. You know why we're the greatest country in the history of the world?
31: No, why?
30: Because we're winners. Trump said so.
31: Yeah. Okay.
30: Part of the speech. I love this part.
32: Americans won the West and built the modern world because America is a nation of winners. And today our country is winning again, and we're winning like never before. Together we are also reasserting the truth that American strength and power is not something to be ashamed of. It is something that we are very, very proud of. This country has been the greatest force for peace and justice on earth. In the last century, we defeated tyrants, demolished evil, and saved freedom again and again and again.
0: Yes. But wait a second. Who said MAGA people want to destroy the crayon box? What does that mean?
1: That's Joy Reid.
0: Oh.
1: Crayon box.
0: Yeah. Well, you're a MAGA person. You want to destroy the crayon box, yes. Scott.
1: I do.
0: Yeah, apparently.
1: What's
0: I don't know what
1: metaphor
0: she's talking
1: for?
0: About. Well, let's listen here.
2: Okay. So I don't understand America. As a person whose people came here on purpose, I look at this country as the opportunity cost of not uniting and not saying, we the best and we are like a crayon box.
0: Yep.
2: With all the colors. Oh. Why aren't we cool with that? These MAGA people.
0: Well, we are cool with that.
1: Yeah. That's
0: why
1: not,
0: are you saying we're not cool with that?
1: You know, that's according to the voices in her head.
0: Okay. All right.
1: Only
0: go ahead.
1: In America can somebody that suffers from mental illness have a show like that. What
0: It'd
1: a
0: be
1: great
0: profitable.
1: Country this is.
0: Oh, yeah.
2: These MAGA people want to destroy the United States. They hate America.
0: Because
2: America's the crayon.
0: Okay.
2: Because America's the crayon box. If you don't like the crayon box, go to Mars, where there are no...
0: No. You have to do it legally. It can't
1: Mars.
0: Be illegally. Do you know what that's done to the country? It hasn't been a good thing for the country. People breaking the law. Jeez. It has nothing to do with color. But if you deal in race hustling as you're living, you have to keep it going somehow, some way.
1: He's on brand.
0: Oh, yeah.
1: Man.
2: Where there are no crayons.
3: It's because, Joy, of the disease of white supremacy. And we could have had everything.
0: What?
1: If it hadn't
0: white
1: been...
0: people freed the slaves, dude.
1: It could have had everything.
0: I don't understand.
1: I don't know what that means either.
0: Yeah.
1: If we would just accept the crayon box.
0: Got it.
1: Mm.
0: Wow. I know.
1: I feel like both of them have probably eaten a lot of glue in their lives. I don't know about crayons, but...
0: Maybe. Again, dude. And now Jasmine Crockett. I mean, yeah. She's done as far as Congress. So there's an open job in race hustling, and I think she's trying to get that gig.
1: Yeah.
0: And I think she's going to get the gig.
1: Well, it's also Democrat on Democrat race hustling in this case.
0: Oh, is she talking about the race?
1: She has been out of shape about losing her primary race for the U.S. Senate against James Tallarico.
0: What's strange is she didn't mention it at the time.
1: Right.
0: Not so much. Not like now. Okay.
4: You see, a lot of haters got a lot of things to say about me and my race and how I ran it, but... The reality is that there was a lot.
0: Wait a second. She's using a different tone and a different delivery. Mm-hmm. Now, it seems like it's a little more authentic to the street that she is trying to get this job as a race hustler.
1: Yes.
0: Okay.
4: The reality is that there was a lot of racist, not a lot. It was racist. It was a racist race. It is what it is, right? But we live in America as y'all are celebrating 250, okay? We know what this country is.
0: What is it, Jasmine?
1: A racist race. Is that a 10K?
0: It's a 10KKK, Scott.
1: always like addition to jokes. It's great.
0: Golly.
1: The 10K, the first 10KK, the racist race. Mm-hmm. You have to run with a hood on, too. It makes it more difficult.
0: Yeah. I don't understand it. I mean, I do. I get it. But my goodness.
1: Go ahead, David. What?
0: He loved the hood line.
1: I'll just say that 10KKK will be the first sanctioned running event where a Kenyan will not win.
0: No.
1: True. No. And you got to carry a torch with you, too, which makes it even more difficult.
0: It is. It's very difficult.
1: With bulging veins.
0: Oh my gosh. That's all you can do is laugh.
1: It's a parody. It is. She's a parody.
0: But that's going to be something. Is somebody going to ask Tallarico about it?
1: I don't know, because they have been trying to get her to go out on the campaign trail with him.
0: Yeah.
1: And she's not doing it. She will not.
0: She can't get the job as a race hustler if she does that.
1: Oh, yeah.
5: And I do think there is a good chance that Democrats have not totally appreciated how her voting bloc that believes that sees everything through the lens of race, how bent out of shape they actually are about this, because that Colbert stunt was dirty. I mean, it was, I'm not saying it was illegal or anything, but when, you know, Tallarico goes on right before the election, right before voting, and does this so-called banned interview on Stephen Colbert's show.
0: Right.
5: And they never gave her an opportunity to sort of counter that. They were totally trying. Stephen Colbert was trying to prop up James Tallarico, obviously.
0: Yeah, well, yeah.
5: And I think he probably would have won without that, but I can understand why there are some people just with hurt feelings after all of that.
1: Yeah.
0: Go at it. Have fun, kids.
1: Oh, yeah.
0: See where it goes. Something that came up in the presser with Trump today was he brought up TikTok out of nowhere. And he started going on about TikTok. And I'm like, I think I got to bring this into the show, because I think that you're actually going to get a kick out of this. Because some people are, you know, still thinking, hey, TikTok, I don't trust it. It's a Chinese spy app. I'm not signing up to that thing. Trump's like, well, hold on a second here. Hold on.
32: Now, there's a thing called TikTok. Have you heard of it? I was watching a show this morning, Maria Bartiromo. She's fantastic. And on her show, they were talking about the dangers of TikTok. And it's Chinese, you know, a whole thing with spying and what they're doing with it. Well, except it was announced about 2 days ago. The new numbers just came out. You know who the number one person in TikTok is by far? Trump. Me. I just got the
0: time
32: I'm
0: out.
32: Number one.
0: Dude.
32: Me.
0: Trump. Me.
1: Number one on TikTok.
5: I don't.
0: The way he just. Just cracks me up. I can't help it.
32: Trump. Me.
0: Me.
32: I just got they I'm number one. Like Taylor Swift was number 11. I'm number one in TikTok by far. And the numbers just came out. And I said, well, you know, I'm hearing about how they influence. They're talking about their tremendous danger because they influence. But if they influence so badly, I mean, I'm saying all things like I love our country. We got to stop communism. We got to this and that. We're going to do a lot. We're doing a lot of things.
0: David, it sounds like you may have a little pushback on this.
5: Well, I have no doubt that he, like in news and politics, he probably is the number one. On TikTok, knowing how most people on TikTok behave, that's not necessarily a good thing.
0: Yeah. Just don't tell him yet. Let him just
1: let him
0: dig
1: go.
0: This victory right here.
32: And I'm by far number one. It was sent to me by... You know, the list comes out, number one, number two. I was number one by a lot. So I guess maybe, I don't know, maybe they're bad, maybe they're not. I know one thing, great American people, tremendous business people and companies bought it. I called President Xi and everyone said he was a hard no. He was a hard no, but I said, you know, it's a good thing for TikTok, but it's good for us too. American companies, great ones, own our TikTok. And it's very influential, but I'm number one by a lot. So, you know, I hear this.
0: I'm watching, going, how many times can he mention that he's number one?
1: I was just gonna say. This is like,
0: now, just for the exercise in this, what do we got? We got about another 30 seconds left, I think, until he's done talking about TikTok. Go ahead.
32: You know, I hear this thing was on today. Gordon Chang. I like Gordon Chang, but he's always so negative. You know, nobody's been tougher in China than me, but Gordon Chang. And he's a nice guy. It's like the world is falling down. It's not true. It's not true. We have to be careful because China's a great competitor. But, you know, he was talking about, we must stop TikTok. I'm number one on TikTok. I think it helped me win the election in a landslide, if you want to know the truth. Yeah, please.
0: Okay, and then it goes on from there.
1: Number one on TikTok.
5: Now, that part might be true because... Much to the chagrin of the left, after that debate with Kamala Harris where he was saying they're eating the dogs, they're eating the cats.
0: Yes.
5: Dude, there were so many people who were taking that and running with it.
0: Oh, yeah.
5: And having fun with it.
0: Yes.
5: So he may have a point there. Like the Gordon Chang, he's like, the sky is falling. Jeez, how can it be that bad? I'm number one on TikTok. If I'm number one there, it's that's Trump being Trump.
0: Of course.
1: I like Gordon Chang. I like him.
0: So yeah, good guy.
1: Yeah, good guy.
0: But my goodness.
5: But Gordon Chang, he's like number 100 on TikTok. He's not even a player on TikTok.
0: Taylor Swift, 11. Me, 1.
1: Well, he says TikTok. Perhaps you've heard of it.
0: Just so you know. Just so you know. Man, oh man.
1: Oh man.
0: Hilarious.
1: Oh, there'll never be another one.
0: No. Never another one like
1: him. No.
0: But there was part of that speech, too, over the weekend, to give him credit. I really thought it was well done. And it's refreshing just to hear someone that is so proud of the country. Because
1: yeah,
0: you hear
1: it, though? Yeah.
0: Yes. Like stuff that you would always expect out of an American president. But you can't tell me if it would have been a Biden or a Kamala, if they were given a 250 speech, that they were talking about, well, here's all the way America has failed.
1: Oh, yeah.
0: You know there would have been a huge part of that. So, if we have time later, we'll go into the whole red card with the soccer. Because he went on and on and on about that, man. Like, I didn't tell him what to do. I just said, hey, I think it should be reviewed. But in the whole weave of what happened there was really, yeah, it was something to behold. No doubt about it. Okay. And much more to get to. Did you know it's National Fried Chicken Day?
1: Did not.
0: Yeah.
1: I'm a fan.
0: I know. Yeah. I don't want to hear about all the health stuff with it. All I know is it's freaking good.
1: Oh, yeah.
0: All right. A couple updates and the five stories we're watching today. Straight ahead.
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2: The Markley Van Camp and Robbins Show. Jeremy Markley, David Van Camp, Scott Robbins, and now the five stories we're watching today.
3: One, two, three,
4: number five. The Euro forwards are throwing a hissy fit now because, well, Team USA's Flo Balogun. He had been suspended for today's World Cup game against Belgium, but, Trump's lawyers got on the phone with FIFA and said, hey, man, that wasn't a penalty. You shouldn't suspend him. So they've deferred it or whatever the terminology is for soccer.
2: Yes, well,
5: in a country where really we don't, it's not our main sport, to put it mildly. And this has been four times more successful. He told me last night the numbers are four times greater. They think 50 or 60 million people are going to be watching the game tonight. I mean, you know, this is getting to be Super Bowl numbers.
2: 50 or 60 million? Wow.
6: Yeah.
2: We'll see if that's true.
4: All right.
2: If it ends up to be
6: it's
2: that.
6: It's on Fox, right?
2: I think so.
6: Yeah, okay. Yesterday was a cluster trying to find out what was on what.
2: What do you mean?
6: Baseball was everywhere. I mean, it was in Paramount Plus, and then it was in other offshoots, and then it was on ABC, and then it wasn't on ABC. It was a mess.
2: Well, what does that have to do with the soccer game tonight?
6: No, I just hate the whole sports thing like I was a fishing expedition all the time. So you got to keep moving the boat around to get to where the fish are.
4: Is your Google broken?
6: My Google's not broken, but they give you a slate, and sometimes you get the game, sometimes you don't. It depends. And then I pay for the stupid MLB package, which blacks out games.
2: Yeah, the game is on Fox tonight.
6: Thank you.
2: I'm just double-checking
6: there. Want to make sure.
2: Yeah. My Google machine still works.
6: I had no problem with the Google machine, okay?
4: All right, number four, a new price analysis shows Biden's illegal immigration
6: surge. Where's the game on?
4: Triggered a 30% rise in home prices and a 20% uptick in rents. Gee, really? Bringing a whole lot of people into different communities and dumping them off? Might actually strain the housing market.
2: Of course.
4: You're telling me this for the first time.
2: Yeah.
4: Number three, Tyler Robinson, the 23-year-old accused of assassinating Charlie Kirk, is back in court for a week-long preliminary hearing. Kirk's parents and widow are in attendance. Donald Trump Jr. is in attendance as well, so apparently sitting in the front row with his wife.
2: Wow.
4: Number two, Nazi fanboy and Democrat Senate candidate Graham Plattner has postponed or canceled several events amid rumors that another scandal is going to be dropping soon. This call may be coming from inside the House because Democrats are getting nervous and they have until next Monday to replace him on the ballot.
6: Yeah.
4: So I think it's going to be another Joe Biden situation. If
6: sounds like
2: wow.
4: Yep. Drop out. Yeah.
6: Kamala Harris will probably draft her.
4: Yeah, Kamala Harris has quietly established residency in Maine.
6: Maine, yeah.
2: No, she's running for president, man.
4: Oh, yeah, she is.
2: Yeah.
7: Girl, I'm out here in these streets.
2: Of course you are.
4: Mm-hmm. All right, and number one, Cuba's national electric grid has collapsed, causing a total blackout on the island. Cause is unclear. I mean, I know a lot of their infrastructure is held together by duct tape, but, you know, with oil shortage and all that happening, you're wondering, is this kind of the big one for the island?
2: Yeah, no kidding. Man, Scott doesn't care about that. We're

0: Where's my game on? I can't find it. I asked if it was on Fox. That's what I asked.
1: And then you were like, well, it drives me nuts. And then you were going off on the baseball thing.
0: I asked if it was on Fox. That's what I asked.
1: And then you were like, well, it drives me nuts. And then you were going off on the baseball thing.
0: The baseball thing was screwed up.
1: Well, you're a big Cub fan.
0: Yeah.
1: The interesting thing is, I don't have MLB. I don't get any baseball games, really, unless
0: MLB
1: it's on.
0: MLB wouldn't get them anyway, so there you go.
1: But all three Cub cards.

0: three of them were on network.
1: Oh, yeah.
0: Or whatever, wherever
2: they were.
0: Or
2: different places, yeah. Yeah. I know it is frustrating. You're not the only one, Scott.
0: No, it just makes me crazy. Just try. NFL's like that, too. I mean, what games are going to be broadcast? What games are going to be blacked out? And you get the NFL.
2: Well, it always listed. Like, if you just look at the schedule, it'll tell you where it's playing. And it is frustrating because, as it happened last year, I don't have Netflix, I can't watch my game,
0: right? Well,
2: my team, or I don't have Amazon Prime.
0: I think Netflix is going to have some postseason this year in baseball, too.
2: Oh, yeah. Yeah. Well, and then you're talking into, you know, their government protection on a lot of different things.
3: Yeah. That's going to be a big deal this year or next. I think Congress is going to start taking this pretty seriously.
2: Well, that's not in the public interest if you're saying, well, you got to pay for all these different things if you want to see your team all the time. Yeah, people are getting fed up with that. This is the Markley, Van Camp, and Robin show. Okay. Biggest story today, David.
3: Biggest story of the day. It's kind of more just a rumor at this moment, but the Graham Plattner situation in Maine is kind of interesting.
2: It is interesting.
3: Because, like, all of a sudden, he's kind of going dark. His campaign is saying, well, he just hasn't been feeling very well, but there have been ongoing rumors about another scandal dropping about him that could be, like, really devastating. I don't know if it'll matter in the end, but it's going to be, that's a situation to monitor for sure.
2: Canceling stuff, not feeling well.
3: Yeah.
2: A guy his age. Come on. I can't see that.
3: Oh man.
2: Yeah.
0: They don't want him.
2: Something's coming down, man.
0: Yep.
2: Something's coming down. All right. Got a news update and the Scott Robbins trifecta, his top three coming up.

0: beautiful afternoon here. Temperature staying in those low 80s. Still a summer-like day, but nowhere close to as hot as it was over the weekend. We'll drop down into those mid-60s tonight. Can't rule out an isolated storm chance, but most of us will stay dry. We'll have mostly sunny skies back our way on Tuesday. Temperature staying in those mid to upper 80s this week. With that WAND weather forecast, I'm meteorologist Nick Patrick.
1: ABC News, I'm Chuck Sievertson. An oil glut replacing oil shortages could lower gasoline prices. The U.S. has been removing mines from the southern route of the Strait of Hormuz, with more tankers passing through, says ABC News contributor, former State Department official Steve Gagnier.
2: We could get down into the 60s on a barrel of oil because of this glut. So the Iranian ability to influence this negotiation is going to decrease. We'll see if that makes a difference at the negotiation table.
1: President Trump heads to a NATO summit in Turkey later today, where Ukraine President Zelensky is expected to ask alliance members for more interceptor missiles. FIFA's judicial bodies are independent. They operate autonomously, says the head of soccer's governing body in a statement, essentially denying he had any influence over the decision to reverse a red card suspension so the top U.S. scorer can play in tonight's game against Belgium. Many flood watches are in the east. This is ABC News.
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4: From the WTAX Wild Thrift and Sniff News Center, I'm Will Stevenson. He's officially on the job. Kurt Oldfield officially took the keys to the president's office at Lincoln Land Community College last Wednesday after Charlotte Warren retired. Oldfield tells the WTAX Morning News Watch he sees the school as continuing to need to offer degrees while also offering training in things like over-the-road truck driving, HVAC work, and aviation repair.
5: Those are the types of careers that people in the community need, technicians, in order to come solve a problem that they may be existing, that I think Lincoln Land will continue to focus on. Now, that doesn't come at the detriment of our traditional AA and AS degree programs that lead to a baccalaureate degree. It

0: just means that we balance that curriculum portfolio a little bit.
1: Oldfield says while there are other challenges, like the fact that the college's district covers all or parts of 15 counties, while also offering instructions and things that are almost AI-proof. State Senator Doris Turner says she holds a pretty important position in her chamber at the Capitol. The Springfield Democrat is chair of the Senate Agriculture Committee and says she feels for all local farmers who have gone through this growing season already.
2: With a lot of programs in Illinois, agriculture is one of those that we have a lot of funding that comes from the federal government that comes down to the state, and we're kind of a pass-through. And we are seeing a lot of issues around that with the wars and things that are going on.
1: Turner says she's especially concerned that after billions of dollars in soybeans were sold in recent years, none was sold last year. She says that can't continue to happen. I'm Will Stevenson on your number one for breaking news in the capital city, News Talk 93.9 and AM 1240 WTA.
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7: The Markley Van Camp and Robbins Show. Jamie Markley, David Van Camp, Scott Robbins. All right, I got the Robbins trifecta coming up.
8: I'm a black woman in America. So,
7: just a few. Oh, no, not Jasmine Crockett. Oh, gosh. Yeah. What was it? America owes black women everything, she said over the weekend.
9: What?
7: I just saw this story at Fox. Yeah, when it comes to answering the question of what America owes black women, the answer is everything, she said.
9: Everything, huh?
7: During an interview at the Essence Festival. This was in New Orleans. She said, when we think about the sacrifices that black women have made, from the moment we were stolen from our homelands and transported into this country to the fact that black women continue to stand as the backbone, specifically of the Democratic Party, we know that black women are always the ones doing the labor. But we are also the ones that are the first targets of any harm. Okay.
9: Well, I'll
7: now if I were Legacy Media, I would say she presents this without evidence.
9: Well, you'd have to,
7: but they won't report it that way. Mm-mm.
10: Well, the thing is, at least that last part within the Democrat Party, it is true that they'll prop up people like Jasmine Crockett until they start getting a little bit too big for their britches.
7: Yes.
9: Oh, they cut bait all the time.
10: They loved her, yeah, as long as she was just representing a district in the House of Representatives. But the moment she said, hey, I want to be a senator, they boxed her out, man.
7: Oh, yeah.
10: It's like, nope, no. No, no, no, no, no, no, no.
7: She went on to say, so this 4th of July, I say celebrate a black woman that you know, because whether it's an invention that she made, or whether it's the very democracy that still hangs by a thread right now, there is a black woman to thank for her contributions.
9: Okay.

0: Any invention that you can think of that she's talking about?
1: Sorry.
0: Well, I'm pretty disappointed in both your white brains, I can tell you that. Not that I could think of one, but I'm like, well, there must be something obvious that I'm not thinking of. Honestly, okay. That's what I figured if she was going to say that. I don't know. Okay.
2: I don't know. I get real tired of the left wing, regardless of what the race or the gender identity or whatever is, this idea that America owes you something.
0: Yeah.
2: Is toxic.
0: Yep.
2: It doesn't owe you anything based on the color of your skin, based on your gender. The country doesn't owe you anything.
0: No.
2: The country said, hey, here's a place where even a brain dead person like Jasmine Crockett can make money and make a career out of hating it.
0: And the thing is, and you started noticing this, it was like within the last 10 years, especially within the last couple. That whole line that she's putting out there, if you just read comment sections or just listen to people talk, where some people used to listen to what she just had to say and say, you know what, maybe she has a point here and we should listen a little bit more. What she just said is met more with eye roll from a whole lot of women, Hispanic, Asian American, white women, whoever, like, okay, enough. What do you have to back up any of the nonsense you're saying? Okay.
1: Well, it's a character.
0: Very much so.
1: It's a cosplay thing with her. None of this is authentic.
0: Yeah.
1: None of it is.
0: But yeah, I mean, outside of the rich liberal women.
1: Yeah.
0: To feel guilted to go along with what she's saying. Is anybody else buying what she's selling there?
2: Not really. No.
0: Doesn't seem like it.
1: You know, again, I mean, hate to do stereotypes, but then I saw a bunch of the protest videos this weekend of various things, and it was white women holding megaphones and screaming.
0: Sure. Oh, yeah.
1: And getting right in the face of people who didn't agree with them and just yelling at them.
0: Yeah.
1: Over and over again, repeating the same thing over and over and over again.
0: And a bunch of hotties.
1: Well, I would say that probably isn't true.
0: Really?
1: Yeah, they're not even closing time.
0: Know.
1: Yeah.
0: Oh, man. Well, you just ramped it up.
1: Just saying.
0: Dang.
1: Just saying.
0: Yeah. Yeah, that whole thing. And then to see Mamdani's speech for the 4th of July.
1: Oh, yep.
0: Yeah. Oh, dude, that was disgusting.
1: Well,
0: but he's a communist. I mean, that's exactly what you would expect.
1: Yeah, again.
0: Yeah.
1: Don't call us communists. Trump's speech made everybody sound like because McCarthyism was back. And
0: blah, blah, blah, blah, blah.
1: Stop running them for office.
0: Yeah.
1: Stop it.
0: Did you have another update too, David?
2: I'll just add this. You bring up McCarthyism. You know, maturity is when you realize that McCarthy was actually onto something. They found commies. They did.
0: They did. That is true.
2: The Red Scare wasn't all paranoia and just settling scores.
0: No. No, but, you know, whoever controls... You know, higher education can control a lot of narratives. And that can go for, you know, at least a few generations. So anyway, do you want to hear any more of the Trump tour de force on the red card?
2: Oh, sure.
0: With the soccer game tonight.
1: Who doesn't want to hear that?
0: He just kept rolling earlier today.
3: It wasn't even an infraction. That was two guys running full speed that happened to crash into each other. You can't take your foot and properly place it on somebody else's foot when you're going, no, these were two great athletes that got tangled up. And this referee who... He's a little bit suspect. If you check his past, I don't want to say that because I don't like to create controversy.
0: Right.
3: But very suspect. If you'd like, I'll provide you with the past. He made a call that nobody could believe. You know, even people on the other side, they say, "Oh, we got lucky. Wow, that's." And it's very interesting. They say they don't show him in slow motion, and I never realized that. I never heard of that before. That they're not allowed to review in slow motion because it's so different. Because you'll take one little quarter of a second and you'll see that a hand is touching a neck or you'll see something. Whereas when you see it in fast motion, it will look like two guys collided, which is really what happened. They got sort of entangled. He didn't do anything wrong. And he's our best player or one of our best players. A very
4: vital plan. And he gave him a red card. I didn't know what that meant. I didn't think it meant much. Then I started hearing that that means he can't play in the next game, at least in the next game. I said, boy, that's a big, you know, if it happened to another.
0: Okay, that's like 3 minutes and 11 seconds in. That thing goes 8:54. I think that I'm in the middle, maybe he's getting the Biden, and he...
4: Biden was asleep. I got him to do it. In fact, it was very sad because I got...
0: Well, hold on, I'm going to back this up for a second, then we'll go to Scott.
4: And he was good before this started, but, you know, he really pushed it in this country. I'm the one that
0: talking about
4: got
0: the World
4: them
0: Cup.
4: To do it. It was not Biden. Biden was asleep. I got him to do it. In fact, it was very sad because I got him to do it, and if the progression was normal, I would have been retired. Now, the Democrats are saying... Man, we should have just let him have his way. We would have had him gone. But I said, you know, the saddest thing is I got the Olympics and I got the World Cup. I tried to claim 250 years, too, but that didn't work. They said, that one is what it is. No, I tried, but it didn't work.
0: Well, he just went on.
2: Boy, it's a weave of a weave.
0: It really was. I'm like, this is like an all-timer today. Yeah.
1: Just...
0: Are you ready for your big three now?
1: Amazing.
0: You warmed up?
1: I'm stunned.
0: I want the Robin's weave as part of the trifecta.
1: I can't even. That's a pro, man.
5: It's the three most important news stories of the day.
6: I hit the trifecta.
5: Well, at least according to Scott Robbins. It's the trifecta on the Markley, Van Camp, and Robbins Show.
0: Every day about this time, Scott Robbins' top three stories, helped by his hero.
7: I'm Casey Kasem.
1: Hey, did you watch the big T-Swift wedding this weekend? See the highlights? You didn't get invited either, did you?
8: Nope.
1: I heard you were you were up for DJing the thing, but it didn't work out, did it?
8: No way.
2: Travis is afraid of ghosts.
1: I don't know why.
0: That? Yeah.
8: I'm ready.
1: He's a friendly ghost. He's like Casper.
8: Three.
1: He's Casey, the friendly ghost.
8: Give it up.
2: Not so friendly.
8: Three.
2: You.
1: I'm done.
2: All right. Number three. Someone is on the outs when it comes to the royal family.
1: Now, Prince Harry will not be staying at Buckingham Palace during his UK trip this week. After King Charles yanked the invite.
8: I was never as close to my father as I would have liked.
0: Yeah. He relates.
1: The Duke of Sussex has accepted an offer to stay at the London Royal Residency. His team made the big announcement last week. However, just minutes after the announcement, Buckingham Palace said, no, you're not coming here. The decision to revoke Prince Harry's invitation was made in consultation with his dad, who's the king. Apparently, they said they made the offer at one point in time and said, okay, we need to know whether you're coming or not coming. Here's the deal. You got the next 48 hours to decide because we got to be ready if you are coming.
0: Yeah.
1: He didn't do it. He didn't get there in time. So he just phoned him the other day and said, okay, I'll stay there. They said, no, you're not staying there. So he's not going to get to stay there. By the way, the climber and the kids are going to be at home. They're not coming for the Evictus Games, which is why Harry is coming to this thing. But I think it was kind of cool. I'm like, hey, I don't need your crap.
0: Yeah.
1: I offered it, and now you didn't. You bit the hand, and so we're not going to do this anymore.
7: Now, so on with
1: guess
7: the countdown.
1: What? We'll leave the light on for you down here at the Sussex Red Roof.
0: Scott Robbins. Trifecta top three of the day up to number...
7: Two.
2: I like the idea of seeing Prince of England walking into a Red Roof Inn.
0: It's hilarious.
2: Number two, Sammy Hagar. Well, he drew some controversy from the left because he was going to sing at the America 250.
1: Yeah, I'm sad it got rained out for that reason. Skynyrd was going to play too.
0: Yeah.
1: But Sammy says Freedom 250 event involvement was, hey, it's not a political thing. He said, I'm stunned that people are taking me to task. It was a celebration of America. I'm an American. I'm a proud American. What's the deal? Some of the detractors said this is the most tone-deaf thing you've ever done. Anyone who's associated with this fiasco is not someone that I can support. I'm very disappointed in the choice you made. Sammy's like, I don't get it, man. I sincerely don't understand why anyone would have a problem with this.
0: That doesn't sound like Sammy Hagar fans.
1: No.
2: No.
0: To be honest.
1: Some agreed with his comments. Celebration is not about party politics. It was always about celebrating our independence. Glad to see that you were involved. Skynyrd said, go pound sand. We don't care what you think. We're doing it anyway. But the weather, of course, had other plans. Sammy said they were going to perform Right Now, a special version of that song.
0: Yeah.
1: More fitting for the occasion, according to him, anyway. But unfortunately, it did not come together. And
0: You know, it could have been a cool song. And it's a Hagar solo song. Just throwing it out there. Eagles Fly.
1: Oh, yeah, I agree.
0: That could have been cool. But good for Sammy for saying, no, I was going to perform anyway. I'm not going to be bullied by you people.
1: Could have done Eagles Fly or VOA.
0: Oh, Voice of America.
8: Countdown continues.
0: Yeah, the Scott Robbins trifecta, the top three of the day.
8: And finally, one.
2: Kansas City Chiefs coach Andy Reid had some marital advice to Travis Kelce and Taylor Swift on their big
1: Yeah, this was, I thought, kind of interesting because Adam Sandler broke the news. You know, he officiated the thing. Adam Sandler did.
0: Yeah, I know that.
1: Apparently he's got one of those, you know, mail order licenses or whatever to officiate weddings. But anyway, the Kansas City Chiefs coach had this to say about longevity of a marriage. He said, kiss every chance you get. I mean every chance you have. Every single day.
0: Hmm.
1: So whether you're going to bed, you're going to work, or whatever you're going to do, go ahead and kiss her every day. Sandler said, I thought, well, that was pretty simple, but it's touching in a way. So he relayed that information. I thought it was nice.
0: Yeah, that is nice.
1: You know, they were playing skee ball for prizes.
0: I knew they were playing skee ball.
1: Yeah, they were giving Chanel bags and that kind of thing were being given away.
0: Yeah.
1: With skee ball.
0: Yeah.
1: And darts or whatever else they were doing in there.
0: Isn't there a little part of you, Scott, that wishes you would have been invited?
1: Oh, hell, I'd have gone in a heartbeat.
0: Yeah,
1: I know. Are you kidding me?
0: You've said it before.
2: I'm all in. I'm a Swiftie, yes.
1: Yeah, well, it didn't do me any good.
0: I know.
1: I got left out.
8: And there you have it.
0: Scott Robbins trifecta, top three of the day.
2: Was, you and Amy Schumer.
1: Yeah, me and
2: him. Didn't get the invite.
0: Oh, gosh.
1: Now we took solace in it and had some beers at a bar again.
0: Hey, who pulls the plug at a hot spring resort? What kind of menace does that? Nimrod's The News is coming up in a news update next.

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0: The Markley Van Camp and Robin Show. Hey, if you're looking to lose significant weight and you've thought about the needles, but you're in your gut, you're like, I don't want to do that. I don't want the needle in my gut. I don't want to do the needles. I've also heard about some side effects. I don't want Depends. I don't want any of that. But man, I'd love to lose the weight. There is something that has worked for a lot of people. A lot of people who listen to this show.
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1: Well, here's a non-final list of the events that have been canceled from Graham Plattner. This is the Democrat running for U.S. Senate in Maine. Apparently, something's going to drop tomorrow.
2: Uh-oh.
1: That's the word, that there is some, like, pretty bad, somehow worse than being an abusive boyfriend and having a Nazi tattoo. But, yeah, so he's canceled a town hall for last night, canceled two town halls tonight, and they've cleared off upcoming events on his Facebook page. So,
0: here we go.
1: Yeah, that'll be interesting.
0: And all right.
1: Yeah.
0: Nimrods of the news, here we go.
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4: I love the poorly educated.
0: All right. Nimrods in the News, we go to Japan, where, you know, part of the culture, I didn't know this, like hot spring resorts are a big thing. Okay, well, in Yoshino City, a 46-year-old unemployed man has been arrested on suspicion of disrupting business operations at a hot spring resort by pulling the plug in a large communal bath, which resulted in water draining out. There's a bunch of people in there, and all of a sudden, where's the water going? We're here for the hot springs, and you're pulling the plug. And here's what's odd. This facility had previously suffered similar incidents where bath plugs were pulled each time when this dude, Masaki Ono, has been a guest. So on June 30th, management consulted the police, said, yeah, Ono made the reservation to use it again, and they finally caught this guy. Okay, and that's Nimrods in the News.

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3: Pretty comfortable afternoon here. Temperature staying in those low 80s. Still a summer-like day, but nowhere close to as hot as it was over the weekend. We'll drop down into those mid-60s tonight. Can't rule out an isolated storm chance, but most of us will stay dry. We'll have mostly sunny skies back our way on Tuesday. Temperature staying in those mid to upper 80s this week. With a WAND weather forecast, I'm meteorologist Nick Patrick.
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5: From ABC News, I'm Chuck Sievertson. An oil glut could lower gasoline prices. The U.S. has been removing mines from the southern route of the Strait of Hormuz, with more tankers passing through, says ABC News contributor and former State Department official Steve Ganyard.
6: Frankly, President Trump can let this go on forever because people don't want to think about the nuclear problem. They're going to say, I don't want my total at the gas pump to be so high. And right now, it's going to come down. And it may come down, and you know, we could get down into the 60s on a barrel of oil because of this glut. So the Iranian ability to influence this negotiation is going to decrease. We'll see if that makes a difference at the negotiation table.
5: Ganyard says Ukraine attacking Russian oil refineries, creating long lines for gasoline in Russia, is a dangerous situation.
6: Putin may wag the dog and attack NATO somewhere along Poland, Latvia, or Lithuania in a way that sort of distracts the Russian people away from how poorly the Russians are doing in Ukraine.
5: President Trump heads to a NATO summit in Turkey later today, where Ukraine President Zelensky is expected to ask alliance members for more interceptor missiles. FIFA's judicial bodies are independent. They operate autonomously, says the head of soccer's governing body in a statement, essentially denying he had any influence over the decision to reverse a red card suspension so the top U.S. scorer can play in tonight's game against Belgium. President Trump phoned the head of soccer's governing body about it.
7: All I did was ask for a review. I didn't say you have to do this.
5: Heavy rain yesterday, more rain today, leading to flood watches from Virginia and North Carolina to Pittsburgh, Hartford, New York City, says ABC News chief meteorologist Ginger Z.
8: We're going to see this low kind of slowly move through southern New Jersey, and on the top of it, lots and lots of rain from Long Island. We've got a significant risk for flash flooding through southern Rhode Island and coastal Connecticut, 2 to 3 inches per hour possible, with 2 to 6 inches in total.
5: At the close, the Wall Street major indexes are higher. 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
3: From the WTAX Wild Thrift and Sniff News Center, I'm Will Stevenson. On the second anniversary of Sonia Massey's death at the hands of a now former Sangamon County Sheriff's deputy, what was once a county-appointed commission has officially morphed into something new. Members and the staff of the Massey Commission say the Massey Community Action Network has been formed. In a news release, it's referred to as, quote, a new community-driven organization to advance implementation of the Massey Commission's calls to action, end quote. They see needs to educate, organize, advocate, collaborate, and, quote, sustained civic engagement to be created. Sonia Massey's cousin Sante says in the news release he wants to make Sonia's life, quote, meaningful. Meantime, though, former Sangamon County Sheriff's Deputy Sean Grayson is seeking release from prison under Illinois' Joe Coleman Act. He was diagnosed with colon cancer in 2023 that has now spread to his liver and lungs. The act allows for prison inmates who are dying to not die in prison, if approved. A jury convicted Grayson of second-degree murder for Sonia Massey's shooting death in July 2024. Capital News Illinois reports the hearing before the Illinois Prisoner Review Board is scheduled for July 31st. Our forecast from WAND-TV, partly cloudy this afternoon, chance of a thunderstorm, high in the low 80s, partly cloudy tonight, a low in the upper 60s. Tomorrow, times of sun and clouds, highs in the mid-80s, lows in the mid-60s. Mix of sun and clouds again on Wednesday with highs in the upper 80s, lows in the low 70s. Some more rain in the forecast at times throughout most of the week. I'm Will Stevenson on your number one for breaking news in the capital city, News Talk 93.9 and AM 1240 WTAX. 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

You want to open a business, and what do you learn? You need, by law, you need this insurance and that insurance and this insurance, which means you deal with one agent, another agent, then another agent, then another agent on top of that. And the next thing you know is it's worse than the healthcare system, and you got to navigate. By law, you need this insurance and that insurance and this insurance, which means you deal with one agent, another agent, then another agent, then another agent on top of that. And the next thing you know is it's worse than the healthcare system, and you got to navigate your way through all of that.

0: ABC News, I'm Chuck Sievertson. Jenny Rassicot, a former girlfriend, alleges that Maine Democratic Senate candidate Graham Plattner, while they were dating 5 years ago, forced her into having sex without her consent after she repeatedly called for him to stop. That reported by Politico today. Plattner calls the allegation categorically false and also says, in his words, that he's taking the time to reflect on the best path forward. After heat, more heat, says ABC News forecaster Samara Theodore.
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3: From the WTAX Wild Thrift and Sniff News Center, I'm Will Stevenson. Today's the second anniversary of the death of Sonia Massey, a death for which now former Sangamon County Sheriff's Deputy Sean Grayson was convicted of second-degree murder last October and sentenced to 20 years in prison. Capital News Illinois reports Grayson has formally filed for release with the Illinois Prisoner Review Board under a new state law that, if granted, would allow someone to not have to die in prison. Grayson has colon cancer that has progressed to stage 4 and that has spread to his liver and lungs. A hearing is scheduled for July 31st. Whether it's the fall veto session or any sort of special session that may be called, State Senator Doris Turner says she wants to make sure her measures to create a downtown Springfield tourism district and to expand the city's medical district can be voted on and passed. Turner says there have been talks over the summer on these measures, which didn't get called for a final vote during the spring legislative session in the Capitol.
4: I will tell you that we are prepared. If it's a special session, we're prepared. If it happens in veto, we're prepared. So either way it goes, we're prepared.
3: The tourism district measure did not even have the full support of all of Springfield's representatives in the Capitol, chief among them, Republican State Senator Steve McClure. A frightening explosion in the sky rattles a passenger jet over the weekend. ABC's Allison Kosick has the details.
5: In Chicago?
6: We just had a firework at our plane, Delta 1076. We're continuing.
5: The pilot of a Delta Airlines flight reported a firework hit the plane as it was preparing to land.
6: We're just hoping it was just the mortar that went off underneath, but definitely felt the big bang.
5: The flight from Atlanta landed safely.
3: An investigation is continuing, and it's not believed anyone was hurt. Will Stevenson, WTAX.

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15: This was a big decision yesterday. We had Riley Gaines on Hannity last night. For women that have had to compete with biological men, I don't think people fully recognize the trauma, the difficulty, the challenges that people have had to face. Title IX was designed to allow women to have the same opportunities as men when it comes to collegiate sports. That means the same number of scholarships, et cetera, et cetera. And it has worked out phenomenally well for young female athletes, and it's just been great. And then all of a sudden this becomes, you know, put this in the category of an issue that I never really thought I'd be talking about when I started my radio career just a couple of years ago. So the U.S. Supreme Court, there's an article out there. Mary Kate Marshall wrote it. The U.S. Supreme Court just moved us closer to leveling the playing field. It says, in a decision that defends justice and biological reality, the court upheld laws in West Virginia and Idaho that preserve fairness and safety for female athletes by keeping men out of women's sports. I mean, it's hard to imagine that so many Democrats this year, and this goes back to, I think, the most important midterm elections in our lifetime, that there are so many Democrats, you know, that are out there still championing the right of men to play women's sports and the right of men to be in women's locker rooms. I really don't understand the mindset here. There are biological differences between men and women. I look at somebody like, you know, Tallarico, who's running for Senate in Texas, and he thinks there's six genders. And he thinks God is non-binary, and he is championing the right of biological men to have access to abortion. Maybe I have to go back to school. Maybe I need to update my classes in biology because I didn't even know that was physically possible. But anyway, the Supreme Court affirming a very clear meaning of the law, common sense, and the Supreme Court's decision affirming the state's government ability to recognize the inherent, frankly obvious, biological differences between men and women. And in doing so, the justices, they threw cold water on years of what has been a cultural, political pressure to deny that simple reality, that simple truth. Anyway, so we are trying to get to the bottom of this. Anyway, here to weigh in on this is Kristen Wagoner. She's the president and CEO of Alliance Defending Freedom, and they are the nation's top legal group that has been fighting to protect women's sports and biological reality. And by the way, she is joined by her client, Mary Kate Marshall, who wrote the piece I was just reading from, who happened to be a former collegiate athlete who ran track and cross country at Idaho State University. And she and her teammate, Madison Kenyon, who both received scholarship to run track, and she had invested years and years of effort into becoming the great runner she was and is, and she felt the thrill when she finished a race. But that was, you know, swept away when she and her teammates were then displaced by a male athlete. Now, I've had two of my own children that are into athletics, and, you know, the amount of time, effort, energy, sacrifice that goes into being an athlete, whatever sport it happens to be, it's an enormous amount of sacrifice for these young people. Anyway, we welcome both of you to the program. Let me ask you, Mary Kate, because you live this. What was it like for you? I've talked to Riley Gaines at length about it, but what was it like for you?
16: Well, growing up, I was always into sports, and I always dreamed about being a collegiate athlete. And the hours that goes into that, the sacrifice, and then getting to the collegiate level, getting a scholarship, getting an education, and then being told that I have to compete against a man, stepping on the line, seeing him next to me, knowing that the race hadn't even started, but the result was already in. Like, it's deflating and it's unfair.
15: You know, and to do that, I can imagine it's deflating. When it first happened to you, what was running through your head? You know, again, when I started radio a number of decades ago, I don't think this was an issue that was on my mind that I'd ever be talking about. And here we are.
16: Yeah, I never thought this would be an issue. Our coach sat us down before our first cross country season that we were going to be competing against him and told us he had taken the year off to transition. So we were unsure, but it was clear as day after the first race that this was unfair. He beat out a bunch of women, pushed my teammate off the podium, and yeah, we were afraid for what was next if this was allowed to keep happening.
15: Yeah, let me get your involvement in all of this, Kristen Wagoner, because you really went to the mat for Mary Kate and for other people as well. Tell us about your involvement and your involvement in this case and what this decision yesterday by the Supreme Court means to you.
17: We're rejoicing. We're just so delighted. But I do think it's important not just for Americans to understand what happened yesterday, but what it took to get there, because it's tenacity and it's required by all of us. First of all, Maddie and MK, they have been courageous. They aren't just former athletes. They were actual parties to the U.S. Supreme Court case yesterday. So we heard a lot, and you'll hear a lot in the media about this boy who identifies as a girl in the case. But Maddie and MK were also, they were representing the girls in the case. And, you know, they took a lot of heat for that for a number of years, 6 years. And I'm just grateful for their courage, as well as the attorneys general of both Idaho and West Virginia, who we were able to represent these athletes in the case, as well as the states of Idaho and West Virginia. But that team was led by those courageous attorneys general. So in terms of what the court's decision was, it basically told us what we all already knew. Biology is real and it matters in sports. But it highlighted the fact that neither the Constitution nor Title IX require an overhaul of girls' sports, and that we are right to make the distinction in sports on sex. That's the clearest, most objective, workable line. So it was a great victory, but what it answered was whether the 27 states that have passed laws to protect women and girls can still do so. So we're going on to the 23 states to fix those as well.
15: I mean, Kristen, would you define my viewpoint as toxic masculinity if I just pointed out what I think is pretty obvious, is that generally speaking, and there are exceptions, that men biologically are stronger than women physically. Doesn't mean they're better, doesn't mean they're smarter, doesn't mean women don't have incredible gifts that men don't have. It just means that biologically, men physically, overall, in most cases, not all cases, tend to be stronger than women. Is that a fair statement?
17: Yes, and it's what the court actually found yesterday, which was thrilling. I mean, there's overwhelming science to this. Yes, we can see it with our own eyes, but it also, there's overwhelming science that says they're stronger, they hit harder, they jump higher, they run faster, bigger lungs, bigger aerobic capacity, bigger hearts. I mean, there's just no question that we're made differently, and those differences should be celebrated, not erased. The court's decision, the majority decision, was written by Justice Kavanaugh, and I have to tell you, after 10 years of working on this, we filed the first case in 2017 on behalf of high school athletes. After 10 years of working through this, to finally see Justice Kavanaugh write this decision, you can tell he's a father of girls, he's a coach of girls, and he said the girls matter. And in the case, the male who was at issue in the West Virginia case, during just a couple years, he displaced 470 girls 1,400 times, took two regional championships and a state championship away from those girls. And then he threatened our client, who was on his team, with sexual assault as well in the locker room, referring to his male genitalia and what he was going to do to the woman. Girls don't talk like that. So again, it's, as you led in your comments, it's not just about sports. It's about privacy. It's about safety. And it's about celebrating who we were created to be, male and female.
15: So what do you think the ramifications of this are? When Title IX was first created, I actually think it was a very good thing for women because it gave them an equal playing field. Historically, prior to Title IX, scholarships, athletic scholarships, would tend to go to men and men's sports. But you see an explosion in terms of women's sports. I don't care if it's the WNBA or, you know, they even have a women's professional hockey league now. I mean, whatever sport it happens to be, women are competing at the highest levels, but they're competing against other women.
17: You're absolutely right. And the court in the decision itself documented those facts. There was a significant amount of briefing that occurred that went, you know, to talk about what happened over the last 50 years. Why was Title IX important? It was important because girls weren't getting equal opportunities. And it wasn't just on the athletic field. It was, curriculum. There was discrimination on the basis of what classes you could enroll in, discrimination on what majors you could specialize in college. But in terms of the athletic competitions, we know that, for example, women's sports accounted for only 2% of annual college athletic spending prior to 1972. And this statute has led to much more significant spending, but also significantly more women participating. And 94% of senior female executives, they participated in collegiate athletics because it doesn't just produce strong bodies. It also can produce strong minds, character, and virtue.
15: All right, quick break. More on the Supreme Court decision as it relates to men, biological men playing women's sports. More with Kristen Wagner on the other side. Also, we'll continue more with Mary Kate. She wrote this op-ed on FoxNews.com yesterday. This was a big win for her and much more. Coming up straight ahead, 800-941-SHAWN, our number. We'll get to your calls also coming up.
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15: All right, inflation fears are back as the Treasury yields now hit their highest levels in nearly 20 years. What does that mean for your money? What does that mean for your retirement savings? What does that mean for your quality of life in retirement? 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
21: 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Got nuts?
22: I'm Jeff Nally on the Cromwell Ag Radio Network. The news out of the overnight of the market is higher prices. Wheat futures have jumped between 10 and 10.75 cents a bushel. The soybean market is between 27.25 and 34.5 cents a bushel higher. The corn trade is between 9.5 and 13.25 cents a bushel up. It could be anticipation of this week's WASDE report. It could be the weather forecast in some areas, albeit temperatures are certainly moderated now across the Midwest compared to where they were a week ago. Or it could be the Chinese sniffing in the marketplace. There were rumors last week that they were asking about the price of soy and perhaps looking at purchases. Well, Americans likely paid more for the July 4 backyard cookout this past weekend. The cookout for 10 guests, $73.82, up 4% from last year, according to the American Farm Bureau Federation. Smaller cattle herd, higher labor and transportation costs, and pricier even aluminum foil drove prices up for ground beef, hamburger buns, strawberries, and pork and beans. However, the bright spot was potato salad, down 18%. That's because egg prices were smaller. Those higher fuel costs helped to run up the price of food as well. I'm Jeff Nally on the Cromwell Ag Radio Network.
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20: More fallout from yesterday's Supreme Court decision as it relates to biological men and women's sports. We continue with Kristen Wagoner, and Mary Kate is with us. You know, you wrote, Mary Kate, and you and Madison wrote this op-ed. It was featured on FoxNews.com yesterday. You wrote, we didn't compete to win participation trophies.
15: We didn't train to lose before even stepping at the starting line. So we're very grateful that now, by supporting state's legal authority to keep men out of women's sports, the court has reasserted decades-long efforts to promote women's athletics as separate and apart from men's sports. Let me ask you this question. If there are enough trans athletes and they want to have their own athletic league, would you be against that?
16: I can't really speak to that. I just know what I know, that women competing against women is fair and men competing against men is fair. So beyond that, I can't really say.
15: I bet that you could outrun me by a long shot because you've been training. You know, one thing that I learned from Riley Gaines, do you know she would spend about 8 hours a day in the pool training? And she did that for years of her life. How many hours a day as an athlete were you training before you participated in collegiate sports?
16: Well, in high school, just getting myself to the level to get a scholarship, I was doing 5 hours a day before school, after school, lifting weights, as well as just the sacrifice of my diet, my lifestyle. And it's special. It's led me to where I am today. So to have that challenged by men is deflating.
15: Would you say it ruined your experience, something that you had aspired to your whole life, and then this happened?
16: I would say a part of it, but the friendships that I made, the career I'm in now, like where it's led me, that can't be taken away by any man.
15: Well, we really appreciate your courage, and I'm very grateful to you also, Kristen Wagoner, for what you did and you know, putting in the time, the effort, the support. I'm sure a lot of money was spent on this process of getting to the Supreme Court. It's not easy to get there, and then to win is even harder. Congratulations to both of you, and I think this is going to help young women many, many decades to come, and you should be very proud of that.
17: Well, thank you so much. Thanks for sharing the truth about biology, because it does matter.
15: You know, I was thinking after Tallarico said that he's fighting for the right of biological men to have abortions, I thought I had to go back to school and take more biology classes, because I don't remember biological men being capable of having babies. I just don't remember, but I might be wrong. It's possible. But I'm learning more every day. He says there are six genders. I can only name two. So we're trying to get answers to all of these very important questions before the midterm election. Anyway, appreciate you both. Thank you. 800-941-SHAWN if you want to be a part of the program. 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
2: Good evening and happy Monday, Central Illinois. Here's your WAND forecast. We're heading into this evening with mainly quiet conditions. A few of us may still feel some raindrops between pockets of drizzle, but we're heading into the late night hours with mainly dry conditions, clearing skies, setting us up for temperatures in the 60s overnight and some sunshine as we head into our Tuesday. I'm meteorologist Olivia Colon.
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3: From ABC News, I'm Chuck Siebertson. Another allegation against the Maine Democratic Senate candidate. ABC News has not independently verified the claim, which has been published online. ABC News national correspondent Stephen Portnoy.
4: The sexual assault allegation is made by a woman who dated Graham Plattner on and off for more than 2 years. She tells Politico in late 2021, Plattner entered her home while drunk and forced himself on her. While the Democrat challenging incumbent Senator Susan Collins says in a video message that the allegation is false.
5: Regardless of the inaccuracy of the reporting, but mindful of the political reality it will inflict, we are taking the time to reflect on the best path forward.
4: Under state law in Maine, Plattner has a week to decide whether to withdraw from the race in time for the party to put someone else's name on the November ballot. Stephen Portnoy, ABC News, Washington.
3: President Trump heads to a NATO summit in Turkey later today, where Ukraine President Zelensky is expected to ask alliance members for more interceptor missiles. Canada says it has selected Germany's ThyssenKrupp Marine Systems to build 12 submarines to boost defense spending to meet NATO targets. An oil glut could lower gasoline prices. The U.S. has been removing mines from the southern route of the Strait of Hormuz, with more tankers passing through, and that is expected to lower oil prices, gasoline prices, and diminish any leverage Iran has at talks with the U.S. That from ABC News contributor and former State Department official Steve Gagnier.
6: Frankly, President Trump can let this go on forever because people don't want to think about the nuclear problem. They're going to say, I don't want my total at the gas pump to be so high.
3: Saying FIFA's judicial bodies are independent and autonomous, the head of soccer's governing body in a statement essentially denying he had any influence over the decision to reverse a red card suspension so the top U.S. scorer can play in tonight's game against Belgium. President Trump phoned the head of soccer's governing body about it.
7: All I did was ask for a review. I didn't say you have to do this.
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9: From the WTAX Wild Thrift and Sniff News Center, I'm Will Stevenson. The new president of Lincoln Land Community College says he's worked with and looked up to his predecessor before officially taking over last week. Kurt Oldfield, formerly president of Spoon River College in Canton, is now at Lincoln Land as of last week after Charlotte Warren retired.
10: I always admired Dr. Warren, the work that her and her staff have done, the Board of Trustees, and the vision that they had for Lincoln Land. So to be able to come and participate in that and help lead the next chapter for Lincoln Land is really a great honor. So it's great to be here in the capital city.
9: Oldfield tells the WTAX Morning News Watch while he's already proud of Lincoln Land's successes, he says he wants to make sure there's a balance between programs like aviation repair and truck driving and those that result in associate's degrees. There's a lot to know about Chicago's Pope.
11: Elise Ann Allen, author of Pope Leo XIV, says he caught the attention of predecessor Pope Francis early on.
12: In the Catholic Church, cardinals are divided into three different classes: cardinal deacons, cardinal priests, and cardinal bishops. He'd come in as a cardinal deacon, and they jumped him straight to bishop just a few months before he passed away. And that was, now looking back, that was his sign, saying, this is my guy.
11: Allen says this pope is about people first, ideology second.
12: Doing this 6-7 gesture with young people, you know, I don't even know what that is, and I don't know that he even knows what that is, but he understands that it's a thing, and he does it. He wants to connect with people, and he seeks those points of connection.
11: Allen appeared before an audience at SIU's Paul Simon Public Policy Institute. Dave Dahl, WTAX News.
9: Our forecast, partly cloudy this afternoon, chance of a thunderstorm, high in the low 80s. Tonight, partly cloudy, low in the upper 60s. Sun and clouds tomorrow with highs in the mid 80s. I'm Will Stevenson, WTA.
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1: And happy Monday, Central Illinois. Here's your WAND forecast. We're heading into this evening with mainly quiet conditions. A few of us may still feel some raindrops between pockets of drizzle, but we're heading into the late night hours with mainly dry conditions, clearing skies, setting us up for temperatures in the 60s overnight, and some sunshine as we head into our Tuesday. I'm meteorologist Olivia Colon.
2: ABC News, I'm Chuck Sievertson. Another allegation against the Maine Democratic Senate candidate. ABC News has not independently verified the claim, which has been published online. Former girlfriend tells Politico in late 2021, Graham Plattner entered her home while drunk and forced himself on her. In a video message, Plattner calls the allegation false and adds,
3: regardless of the inaccuracy of the reporting, but mindful of the political reality it will inflict, we are taking the time to reflect on the best path forward.
2: President Trump heads to a NATO summit in Turkey later today, where Ukraine President Zelensky is expected to ask alliance members for more interceptor missiles. Saying FIFA's judicial bodies are independent and autonomous, the head of soccer's governing body essentially denying he had any influence over the decision to reverse a red card suspension so that the top U.S. scorer can play in tonight's game against Belgium. Heat continues in the southeast. This is ABC News.
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5: From the WTAX Wild Thrift and Sniff News Center, I'm Will Stevenson. He's officially on the job. Kurt Oldfield officially took the keys to the president's office at Lincoln Land Community College last Wednesday after Charlotte Warren retired. Oldfield tells the WTAX Morning News Watch he sees the school as continuing to need to offer degrees while also offering training in things like over-the-road truck driving, HVAC work, and aviation repair.
6: Those are the types of careers that people in the community need, technicians, in order to come solve a problem that they may be existing, that I think Lincoln Land will continue to focus on. Now, that doesn't come at the detriment of our traditional AA and AS degree programs that lead to a baccalaureate degree. It just means that we balance that curriculum portfolio a little bit.
5: Oldfield says while there are other challenges like the fact that the college's district covers all or parts of 15 counties, while also offering instructions and things that are almost AI-proof. State Senator Doris Turner says she holds a pretty important position in her chamber at the Capitol. The Springfield Democrat is chair of the Senate Agriculture Committee and says she feels for all local farmers who have gone through this growing season already.
7: With a lot of programs in Illinois, agriculture is one of those that we have a lot of funding that comes from the federal government that comes down to the state, and we're kind of a pass-through. And we are seeing a lot of issues around that with the wars and things that are going on.
5: Turner says she's especially concerned that after billions of dollars in soybeans were sold in recent years, none was sold last year. She says that can't continue to happen. I'm Will Stevenson on your number one for breaking news in the capital city, News Talk 93.9 and AM 1240 WTAX.

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0: All right, we continue. Governor Ron DeSantis, he is here with us. We're in South Dakota. We are covering, obviously, the events tonight at Mount Rushmore. We're in South Dakota. It's a beautiful state. It's going to be a really special night. Two-hour edition of Hannity, 9 to 11. Hope you'll tune in for that. The governor will join us as well. His wife, Casey, will join us.
1: 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Do you think because... 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
1: And happy Monday, Central Illinois. Here's your WAND forecast for heading into this evening with mainly quiet conditions. A few of us may still feel some raindrops between pockets of drizzle, but we're heading into late night hours with mainly dry conditions, clearing skies, setting us up for temperatures in the 60s overnight and some sunshine as we head into our Tuesday. I'm meteorologist Olivia Colon.
2: ABC News, I'm Chuck Sievertson. Another allegation against Graham Plattner, the main Democratic Senate candidate. ABC News has not independently verified the claim, which has been published online. A former girlfriend tells Politico in late 2021, Plattner entered her home while drunk and forced himself on her. In a video message, Plattner calls the allegation false and adds,
3: "Regardless of the inaccuracy of the reporting, but mindful of the political reality it will inflict, we are taking the time to reflect on the best path forward."
2: Two fellow Democrats pulled their endorsements of Plattner after the Politico report came out, Arizona Senator Ruben Gallego and California Congressman Ro Khanna. The latter urging Plattner to drop out of the race, calling the allegations very serious and credible. President Trump heads to a NATO summit in Turkey later today, where Ukraine President Zelensky is expected to ask members for more interceptor missiles. Wall Street indexes closed higher, the Dow at a record high. This is ABC News.

0: From the WTAX Wild Thrifted Sniff News Center, I'm Sherry Ballinger. Governor Pritzker says legislation hasn't kept up with artificial intelligence, and since the feds won't bother, individual states have to. That's why Pritzker says he's signing bipartisan legislation to protect Illinoisans, requiring the systems to disclose safety, including the reporting of violations and holding so-called big tech accountable.
1: We're seeing that, you know, day in and day out, month by month, the evolution of AI has led us to see that there are problems and challenges that we need to address. You've seen that, for example, using AI in hiring is something that we dealt with in previous sessions. So these are things that are kind of developing as we go. We're going to have to try to stay on top of it as fast as we possibly can.
0: Pritzker says it's, in his words, disappointing that federal leaders, including the Trump administration, are leaving AI alone. State Senator Doris Turner says she's still hoping some measures that didn't get final votes in the legislature during the spring session will be in the fall, and specifically the ones to expand the Mid-Illinois Medical District and, in her eyes, more importantly, to allow for the creation of a downtown tourism district, expanding the BOS Center and building a new hotel to go along with it.
2: We are continuing to move forward. I have had conversations with my colleagues in both the House and the Senate, and we feel confident that we're going to get it over, that it's going to get over the finish line. So we have not stopped working, and you will soon see a headquarter hotel and an expansion of the BOS Center. I feel it right here in my bones.
0: Turner says whether there's a special session called or those measures have to wait until the fall veto session, she'll be ready. I'm Sherry Ballinger on News Talk 93.9 and AM 1240 WTAX.
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0: From the WTAX Wild Thrift and Sniff News Center, I'm Sherry Ballinger. Governor Pritzker says legislation hasn't kept up with artificial intelligence, and since the feds won't bother, individual states have to. That's why Pritzker says he's signing bipartisan legislation to protect Illinoisans, requiring the systems to disclose safety, including the reporting of violations, and holding so-called big tech accountable.
1: We're seeing that, you know, day in and day out, month by month, the evolution of AI has led us to see that there are problems and challenges that we need to address. You've seen that, for example, using AI in hiring is something that we dealt with in previous sessions. So these are things that are kind of developing as we go. We're going to have to try to stay on top of it as fast as we possibly can.
0: Pritzker says it's, in his words, disappointing that federal leaders, including the Trump administration, are leaving AI alone. State Senator Doris Turner says she's still hoping some measures that didn't get final votes in the legislature during the spring session will be in the fall, and specifically the ones to expand the Mid-Illinois Medical District and, in her eyes, more importantly, to allow for the creation of a downtown tourism district, expanding the BOS Center and building a new hotel to go along with it.
2: We are continuing to move forward. I have had conversations with my colleagues in both the House and the Senate, and we feel confident that we're going to get it over, that it's going to get over the finish line. So we have not stopped working, and you will soon see a headquarter hotel and an expansion of the BOS Center. I feel it right here in my bones.
0: Turner says whether there's a special session called or those measures have to wait until the fall veto session, she'll be ready. I'm Sherry Ballinger on News Talk 93.9 and AM 1240 WTAX.

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1: A couple of things. First of all, let's look at the man's background, Zarhan Mamdani. What has he done in his life? What contributions has he made to the United States of America? First of all, he's born in 1991, about 35 years old. In 1998, he and his family, he's 7 years old, moved from Uganda to the United States. He becomes a naturalized citizen in 2018. That means he chose to become a citizen. There was no requirement that he become a citizen, but he wanted to become a citizen of the United States of America. You don't just become a naturalized citizen. There's an entire bureaucratic process and steps to it, and he took those steps to become a citizen. Now, what has he done? He started out dealing with political campaigns.

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Starting October 7th, American Airlines adds earlier flights to Chicago O'Hare from Abraham Lincoln Capital Airport. 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
1: From ABC News, I'm Stephanie Officer. The U.S. men's team gearing up for a high-stakes match tonight against Belgium after FIFA delayed the red card suspension of their star striker. Florin Balogun, now expected to take the field, critics raising questions after President Trump intervened on his behalf. ABC's Christian Cordero.
2: That initial foul was no doubt controversial. A lot